0: Pastor Tommy's trainings, what, 25 years ago? Pastor school 25 years ago, and has been faithfully teaching the word. And he said, I learned so much from that seminar and that event. Just amazing how much Dream City impacts the world. You don't even know about it until 25 years later. And so this is just a remarkable testament. And I'm going to be short here at the beginning because I also want to make sure we get to questions, because there are always questions that people have that we are not able to get to. So I'm going to just get right to it. Join me in welcoming our guest tonight, Pastor Alan Jackson, author of Angel Demons in You. Pastor Jackson, welcome to Dream City Church.
1: It is an honor to be here, Charlie. Thank you. What an amazing legacy this place, and the impact you have made and you are making. I love that.
0: So, Pastor, introduce yourself. We could tell you're kind of from the South. You know, people are already trying to decipher that. How South are we talking here? Not quite Louisiana, right?
1: No, I'm in Nashville. So it's an authentic hillbilly you hear in my voice. So I studied at Gordon Conwell for a while in Boston. My nickname was Gomer. So yeah, I've got a little bit of an accent.
0: So you run a church?
1: I do. I serve a congregation. It's World Outreach Church. It's actually in Murfreesboro, Tennessee. Come on. I have been there 40 years. I was 7 years old when I came. You can do the math, okay? So I was a prodigy. No, the Lord's been very good. We started with a tent. My parents had a Bible study in their home for a dozen years. It's a bit of a, we went to church every week and we weren't Christian. You know, you can do that. Then when I was 7, the doctors told my mom she had 6 months to live. And the pastor that came to visit didn't believe in heaven or hell. The problems in our churches today are not new, folks. We've been building this for a long, long time. And in Ruth Mayo Clinic for some really dramatic surgery, she said a prayer that if there was a God, she could know the truth before she died. So she could leave that as a legacy for her sons. I have two brothers. And after a 4-day workup at Mayo Clinic, a doctor came in and said, you had cancer, we have pictures, but we can't find it. Go home and raise your babies. And a few weeks later, she's washing dishes and she heard a voice, and we were Methodists, and Methodists don't hear voices. And the voice said, you asked to know the truth before you died. And she said, yes, I did. And he said, I'm the way, the truth, and the life. And she knew it was somewhere in the Bible. So she went and got a Bible and looked until she found John 14. And so my parents became Christians, and it changed our whole home. And out of that, a Bible study, and decades later, a church. So I understand the church that is an extension of faith in a family. So there's something about this place, I think, that feels like home to me. So, but we're still doing that, serving Middle Tennessee. And as technology's changed, now you can sit in Middle Tennessee and talk to the world. And then we meet people like this that have more courage than 99% of the pastors I know. And so we said, if there's anything we can do to stand with Turning Point and Turning Point Faith and what Charlie and Lucas and their teams are doing to add momentum to that, that we're in. So we're in Phoenix for a day.
0: Well, thank you. And we are honored to partner with you. And so I want to talk about this book because it is a topic that we at Freedom Night have really not touched on, I'm thinking over about a year, year and a half, which is the spiritual battle. And there's a lot of, let's just say, conjecture when it comes to the spiritual war, where some people think that there's a demon under every pillow or an angel around every corner. I think it's really important to go back to scripture for all answers, but especially when it comes to these complicated topics. And when I see angel and demons, I first think it's a novel, but it's not. It wasn't the author of Dan Brown, didn't he write Angel and Demons, The Da Vinci Code?
1: Yes.
0: Am I right about that?
1: Yeah.
0: Yeah. Don't watch that movie. It's terrible. Don't. This is the much better Angels and Demons in You.
1: Amen.
0: And so let's get back to foundational scripture. What does the Bible, the Word of God, say about angels? What does it say about demons? Are they real? Is it biblical to say that there is an angelic and a demonic realm?
1: I think it's not only biblical, I think it's essential. You know, and I agree completely. We want to come from the what Scripture tells us plainly and clearly. And I would submit to you as a thesis that spiritual forces impacted your life today. And if you're not aware of that and you're not intentionally engaged with that equation and that formula, then you're just being buffeted by whatever. And I don't think that's the best way to navigate life. I prefer to be more intentional. And I like this. I want to start with the angels because I think that's more important. Too often in the church world or the part I've been a part of, we want to focus on demons. But Jesus' life and ministry was impossible apart from the angelic help and support. I mean, it started with Zechariah and Elizabeth, with Gabriel and the announcement to Zechariah that there's going to be a child. And then Mary and Joseph, without the angel's engagement, there was no birth narrative to emerge. Jesus, after his baptism and he's tempted in the wilderness, the angels come and minister to him. In Gethsemane, the angels minister to him. Satan said to Jesus at the temptation, you know, the angels will keep you from harming yourself. Satan was aware of the angels' involvement in Jesus' life and ministry. And you follow it into the book of Acts, and there is no book of Acts without the angelic intervention. They're a part of that narrative. You know, I come from a world where Acts chapter 2 is a big deal, and I don't want to diminish that, but I also don't want to diminish the angelic intervention in that. And we've been pretty much pacifist about that. You know, if you have a passive attitude towards God, you'll miss the kingdom of God. If you say, if God wants me to go to heaven, he'll get me there, you'll go to hell with that attitude. You have to personally choose to believe and accept Jesus into your heart. You don't have to join a church. No church has got a headlock on the whole truth. Well, I believe the same is true with spiritual engagements. You have to make a decision and begin to use your words and your minds, the tools God's given you. I've developed the habit, particularly since working on this project, of every day beginning by asking God to release the angels for the help for the tasks and assignments I have for the day. And it's changing what's happening in my life. So I don't think it's a frightening book. I think it's a liberating book.
0: So in Hebrew and in Greek, an angel means a messenger. Mm-hmm. And so sometimes people would think of an angel as a being with wings that will fly around. What does Scripture tell us about the essence of an angel? Is an angel more than just a messenger? Because we can go into the book of Ezekiel and we can see that the angels have a lot more dimension than just communicating with human beings. Separate fact from fiction and Scripture from folklore. What does Scripture say about what an angel actually is?
1: Well, there's a lot. Angels are warriors. In the book of Daniel, if we're going to go to the Hebrew Old Testament, there's these pictures of angels bringing messages to Daniel, telling him he's highly esteemed by God. Now, Daniel is a eunuch serving his whole life as a slave in a foreign court. That does not feel like a position of great favor. We have to recalibrate. See, we tend to think God blesses us if everything's going our way and our lottery ticket won. Sometimes you can be living in the midst of the favor of God and paying a steep price for being a truth teller. Now, Daniel prospered in many ways, but he was falsely accused. But the angels are an integral part of that. And Daniel was so trustworthy that God gives him a revelation of the end of the age, far beyond Daniel's life. If I could give you an invitation, be such a trustworthy component of what God is doing in the earth during your life that he will use you to provide information for the generations who follow you. It's a different attitude, but you get to the book of Revelation and the angels are central players. They're essential in the judgment of God at the conclusion of this age. And they're referred to in many ways. There's mighty angels. So there's a difference in the strength of angels. You wouldn't designate one as mighty if they all had the same strength. So I believe there's as much differentiation amongst the angels as there are amongst human beings. They're created beings. And God seems, if to be anything, he's creative. So I think there's a great deal of diversity amongst the angels. And there are angels that are very engaged in the judgment upon the earth. When Jesus told the parable of the wheat and the tares, remember that? He said that at the end of the age, the field was the world, and the angels would be the harvesters. So it's really against Scripture to imagine that we're going to lead our lives without angelic intervention and engagement. It says that we entertain angels and we don't recognize them. So I don't think they have wings and feathers or smell like cookies, if you remember the John Travolta movie. Not that I watched it, but I have friends who did, and they told me about that. But I think it's really, it's not the only step, but it's a step in to the reality of spiritual things. I don't believe you can understand what's happening in America today if you try to understand it only in terms of politics or ideologies. There's a spiritual conflict for our nation. And it's what makes the church so essential. It's what makes a night like this so essential. If we think because Trump got elected and J.D. Vance is the vice president, we can go sit back in our recliners and quote our favorite verses, we will forfeit the opportunity that God gave us last November.
0: So you said something very operative. So there's a temptation then to pray to angels. Can you reconcile how we are supposed to deal with angels? They are not God. They are created beings. So they're below our creator. But are they above human beings? Are they former human beings? What does the scripture say about that? Especially as we must, under all conditions, defend monotheism. We are not a polytheistic faith. We do not believe that angels are divine. So help us make sense of that.
1: Yeah, it's a very interesting point. Human beings are, in scripture, are set apart from any other aspect of God's creation. We're the image bearers. We get to that in Genesis chapter 1. Those opening chapters of Genesis give you the big rock ideas for the whole rest of the Bible. By the time you get to Genesis 11, you've been introduced to the big ideas of scripture. And human beings are set apart from all the rest of creation. We're not just the highest rung of the evolutionary ladder. In fact, we're told to exercise dominion and authority over all creation. And in those opening chapters is the fall, when we rebel against God and reject all that he's given to us. And God announces in those early chapters his plan for redemption. Well, the angels rebelled. A portion of the angels rebelled against God. Satan is a fallen angel. And there is no redemptive plan for the angels. So when we talk about God being a God of infinite grace and mercy, which is a common fallacy, I believe, in so much of the messaging today, there is an end to the mercy and grace of God. God's grace and mercy is intended to bring us to repentance, not to bring us to greater license. And the evidence of that is the angels. When the angels rebelled, there's no plan for their restoration. When human beings rebelled and fell, God's put in place the incarnation. My son will become one of you. He didn't become an angel. Hebrews talks about this in more detail than probably we want to hear, but so, yeah, the angels have a different role. I don't believe we direct the angels or command the angels, but they are busy with God's assignment to help us, support us, strengthen us. They fed Elijah after his victory over Jezebel and Ahab and the fire on Mount Carmel, and he's fled to the desert. There are these multiple places where the angels have assignments. You know, and there's an almost unlimited number. We have one scene in the book of Revelation where there's 100 million angels in one scene. Well, if U.S. population is 300 million people, roughly, imagine one scene where you could see a third of the population of the U.S. Obviously, you can't put them in one room. It's a drone flyover. It's a group that disappears into the horizon. So, I mean, there's a significant force of messengers, warriors, agents about the business of God active in the earth today. And I don't believe we can live our lives just completely unaware of that.
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0: Pastor Jackson, welcome to Dream City Church.
1: It is an honor to be here, Charlie. Thank you.
0: So I got one more kind of wonky theological question that I think the audience will appreciate. And I think it's Genesis 3 or 4, I think it is 3. Correct me if I'm wrong, but the scriptures say the angels came down and actually bred with mankind. Am I wrong in that reading? And do you touch on the Nephilim in your book? And what are we to make of this idea that the angels, these celestial beings, procreated with image bearers?
1: I think your description is the generally accepted reading of the passage.
0: No, and if I'm correct me,
1: I think that is. I mean,
0: okay. I never want to read anything that's not in the text, so feel free to correct me. So.
1: Four theologians, you'll have 11 opinions. So, but I think that is the generally accepted, and I don't disagree with that. To me, what's intriguing with that is the insight it gives us into the character of God. He creates beings, and he gives them freedom. Again, it's the difference between the Holy Spirit and an unholy spirit. Even the angels, God gave them freedom. And there's this mistaken people who stand outside the kingdom of God and have not given Jesus that preeminent place in their life. They think he's going to take something away from them, diminish their life. He'll take away pleasure or joy or happiness or something. And it's a perversion of the gospel. It's like the perversion of the truth that's so prevalent in our culture right now. The exact opposite is true. The more you will yield to the lordship of Jesus, the more freedom, the more joy, the more happiness, the more pleasure, the more liberty that will come to your life. Even the angels, God gave that privilege. It's an intriguing insight to me into the character of this omnipotent, omniscient God that we worship. I have nothing he needs. But he has made a way for me to participate in his eternal kingdom. Yes, is my answer. Absolutely. You know, people say to me, and I don't want to go too far. I do. I live in Middle Tennessee. The only thing that stays in the middle of the road long term is a possum. It's roadkill. I'm not looking for the middle of the road. I want to find the edge, build a ramp, and hit it full speed. Huh?
0: So that brings us to today, and you touched on this. The church needs to recognize that so much of their messaging is a byproduct of a hyper-materialistic, secular worldview. We are the first people, and really that species in the West, to not believe in the spiritual dimension. Even the Aztecs believed in a spiritual dimension. The Incans, the Mayans, the Egyptians, the Indus River Valley. We are the first generation of secular atheists, kind of post-1900s, this idea really started to grow. And so much of the church, without they realizing it or not, has embraced this secularism within their messaging because they're afraid to talk about the spiritual aspect of it. They actually have a hyper-technical, materialistic gospel when you bring it down to it. It's very technical. If you do this, you will get that. If you take this, you will get that. Very cause and effect. When in reality, the spiritual world is very humbling because there are forces around us that we don't quite always understand. There's an invisible dimension that can be very confusing to us. So how do we best understand this spiritual dimension? And why is it the modern church is so afraid to talk about it?
1: Well, I've spent my life in the church. I love the church. So I have some opinions. You know, I think the church has moved so far away from the authority of Scripture. In my lifetime coincides with perhaps the most precipitous decline of Christian influence in the history of the church. So that's unsettling to me. And I think when we push Scripture aside, what we've watched in modern education amongst our elementary and high school children started in theological education 100 years ago. You know, critical theory dominates most of the elite theological schools today. And it takes all the authority out of Scripture. We sit in judgment of Scripture. It doesn't sit in judgment of us. And so if you want to get an elite education theologically and you go to these institutions so that you get the best paying jobs in the more traditional church settings, our most influential and celebrated leaders have been trained that there is no authority in the Scripture. So we become systems for social causes. We become civic clubs that have a little ecclesiastical language. And that's not the church. The church is an expression of the power of God. In the language of Corinthians, through a bunch of broken people. We weren't very noble, it says. God recruited, you know, a bunch of cracked pots from the wrong side of the tracks so that anybody who saw the outcome would know it had to be the power of God. Now, what gives me great hope is that since 2020, God has begun a sifting and a shaking and a realigning, and there's new voices coming forward. There's so much truth being spoken in our culture right now, but the predominantly is not coming from pulpits. And it's coming from a younger generation of people with the courage to say there is good and evil, right and wrong. They're giving an expression to a biblical worldview. It very much looks like an awakening, or at least the embers of an awakening. And I have grieved a bit that it didn't come from the places I would have preferred. But that's not mine to call. I just see it happening, and I'm going to go get in line and help. And, you know, a building in religious language does not make us the church. Honoring Jesus of Nazareth as Christ, Lord, and King does.
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4: Pastor Jackson, welcome to Dream City Church.
5: It is an honor to be here, Charlie. Thank you.
4: Why is it that the church, and just more broad, we can broaden it up more, the church is failing in its current duty. The church is failing, and of course we must say Dream City is an exception. Pastor Alan, your church is an exception. We work with the exceptions at CPUSA Faith, right, Lucas? We specialize in the exceptions. But if we are honest with ourselves, the rule, not the exception, is a church that has grown silent and has been trembling and sometimes traitorous. And I believe part of it, Pastor Alan, ties into your book and your thesis, which is if you ignore the spiritual dimension, I think it's one of many problems. I don't think it's the only problem. But I would put it top five. If you ignore the spiritual dimension and you don't talk about how there is a demonic realm, because think about it, if you talk about a demonic realm, it then very quickly you could talk about sin and hell and eternal judgment. Demons are scary. Woo. Not many pastors want to talk about demons because they think people will leave their church. Instead, they'll just say angels and you. That will be the title of the modern church, right? Angels and you and how you can get rich or something. But demons are like, woo, really scary. So we know the church is failing for multiple reasons. By its fruit, you will know it. That is a biblical principle. And church attendance has been going down steadily the last 30 years. It's actually plateaued and gone up 1 point in the last year and a half. I think that's only a COVID recovery. I don't even think that's a revival. So I think we have to be very humble in the way we look at that data. But the data is the data. But it's been a 30-year slide. More and more young people are identifying as not religious or at very best as spiritual. And what has been the prevailing Christian, let's just say the prevailing church methodology? Number one, we must be more sensitive and we must water down scripture. And when we do those two things, we will then be able to bring more seekers into our church. And the less truth that we tell, the bigger we'll be able to expand. That's basically been the formula. Has it worked, Pastor Alan? Last question, then we'll get to some Q&A.
5: Well, I want to disagree with you on one point, and it's a semantic thing. I don't believe the church is failing because Jesus is the head of the church, and the church is triumphant. I think the institutional church...
4: No, that's fair. Yeah,
5: the institutional church and the way we've known it.
4: The mechanical
5: church. Yeah, I think that there's definitely... I think there's a tremendous decrease in its influence. I think that's good. If they've rejected the authority of Scripture and the uniqueness of Jesus, I want their influence to diminish.
4: That's exactly right.
5: It's ungodly.
4: That's exactly, and you could make an argument they're not actually even the church.
5: Yeah. That's an easy argument. I think the order of march is really important, and it's not complicated. Jesus, he entered the kingdom of God. He didn't say you needed to be sensitive. He said you needed to be born again. And it confused the man who'd come to see him. It's in John 3. There was a confusing discussion. And he was a scholar.

0: And he said, I'm old. I don't understand the logistics. And Jesus was a bit chagrined by that. He said, how can you, a leader of my people, not understand that there has to be a birth of the Spirit? And only the power of God can do that. But if we're willing to acknowledge Jesus of Nazareth as Christ, as the Messiah, and then you're willing to accept him as Lord of your life, there's something supernatural that happens to you. There's a spiritual birth that takes place in you. The Bible describes it as becoming a new creation. And that message has lived in American evangelicalism pretty well. But we haven't taken much beyond that and talked about now the necessity of growing up in our faith, of running our race as if we want to win the prize. You know, I've been invited to the hospital hundreds of times to see new arrivals, and there's grandparents and pictures and all this stuff. But nobody imagined the story's done. It's just the promise of a life to be led well. So your entry into the kingdom of God comes with that simple thing. It's not controlled by a church, a pastor, a priest, a denomination. You can do that by yourself. You can do it in the grocery store, in the produce section, or in the parking lot of the Dream Center, or at the altar of a church. It's the beginning point for every life. And we have to go with that message. There will be good people in hell. There'll be kind people and generous people and pretty people. There'll be people who sit in churches. All of those things, it's our relationship with Jesus that determines our destiny and opens our lives to that new birth. And we have to care enough about our families and our friends and our neighbors and the people that we work with to share with them the good news. There's a God and you can know him. And he will change your life. He doesn't need anything from you. And if you will take that simple step of faith, it opens an entirely new realm of existence to you. And the church has lost our passion for that. And we think we can fix our problems with an election or a dynamic leader or more seats in Congress. And I'm not against any of those things, but if those things are to happen, they will be because the church is awakened and we took our values back into the marketplace.
1: That's well said. Let's start lining up for some Q&A. We'll get to as much as we can. Pastor Allen, I just want to thank you for your boldness. It is so refreshing to have someone that has a platform as big as yours. And I hope you understand, Pastor Allen Jackson is heard by millions of people every single week. It's one of the largest ministries out there and really teaches the word verse by verse and chapter by chapter. So thank you for that. Okay, well, we want to get to some questions here. Let's try to keep it around the genre we're talking about, but of course, we'll take whatever we possibly can. Which side is ready for us? Which one? Right there? Yes, sir.
2: Just to get it straight, I'm not an angel. So just, I've chosen to be one of God's warriors. And I was mad at God in Vietnam, but now I know why he sent me. I believe we're at war between Satan's marionettes and God's warriors. And there is no middle ground. You can't be in the middle and be for God because you're more for Satan than you are for God. And I believe in the Bible it might say God will spit you out if you try and stand in the middle. And I think the message should be that if you have chosen to be one of Satan's marionettes, you need to cut the strings. Do you agree with me or do you think I'm sending a wrong message?
0: Well, I think my message is if you've chosen to this point to be one of Satan's marionettes, there's a better way to live your life. And I continue to extend that invitation. So being angry and resentful and bitter isn't our goal. Our goal is to extend an invitation. We have good news, you know, that freedom is available to any human being. And I think if the church would embrace that with a greater enthusiasm, we almost apologize for it now. You know, we apologize that we believe in Jesus, or we apologize that we believe in right or wrong or good or evil. And I think the world is waiting for the church with the strength to tell the truth.
2: I don't apologize for believing in God or believing in Jesus Christ.
0: I don't believe you do.
1: Thank you, sir. Thank you. Who's next? This great group of patriots. I love that. Look at that. They're probably all homeschooled.
3: Hi, we're the Trump Club.
4: And my question is, what is the difference between angels and archangels?
0: Oh. Charlie.
5: Yeah, right.
1: Nope.
0: Well, I think the simplest answer to that is there's a structure and a hierarchy in God's kingdom. If we look at creation, it's very clear that we serve a God of great order and precision. And I don't believe his kingdom is random or... And so there is a structure to the angels and the authority that they have. So an archangel is an angel with more authority than another angel.
1: And one in particular is the angel Michael, who in the book of Jude, I think it's Jude 1:9, talks about being the angel of battle. That is not just folklore, but there is scriptural evidence to show that. So thank you, guys. God bless you. Thank you.
0: Good question.
1: I guess you could say that the archangels are like the five-star generals of angels. Like
0: you
1: there's
0: could say that.
1: A little bit of a hierarchy there. So, yes, sir.
5: Welcome, gentlemen. Welcome. My question has got to do with DEI in the military. I'm a maggot lifer, retired Air Force, and I never had that problem, that situation, because I was put in a lot of different jobs that had a lot of responsibility. So what do you guys think about President Trump and Secretary Hedgesmith kind of getting rid of it?
1: First of all, thank you for your service, sir. We really very much against it. I'm against any sort of DEI measurement in corporate life or in schools, but especially in the military. The military is a place where, to be perfectly honest, the military does not exist to accommodate all people. The military does not exist to make people feel good. It's to be excellent and lethal, and to protect the homeland against threats that want to wish us harm. And not only am I against DEI, I'm very much in favor of what Secretary Hegseth, who's doing a phenomenal job, by the way, he's just doing a great job, of what Secretary Hegseth issued yesterday, where he said, look, combat is hard, it's difficult, people's lives are on the line, and if you want to serve in combat, if you're a man or a woman, you have to have the same physical fitness standards. One in particular is that in 2015, they said that women in combat, you only have to be able to deadlift 210 pounds. A man has to be able to deadlift 320 pounds. Now, to put that in perspective, an average soldier that is a man with his pack and his ruck will weigh about 220 to 230 pounds. That means that a female Marine or a female individual in the U.S. Army, if all of a sudden a male Marine would have his leg blown off, that female would not be strong enough to be able to carry him on her back, be able to give him necessary medical attention that could save his life. That is not a military. That is a social experiment, and that ends and is ending right now, thanks to President Trump and Pete Hegseth. No place in our country. And let me just go a step further. You know what I think is awesome is that you served in a time of military where everyone knew that you earned it and that you were qualified. DEI unintentionally introduces racism and prejudice where it otherwise did not exist, where then people wonder that if Black Americans are in a certain role, are they there because they were the best or because there was some sort of accommodation? In fact, it's insulting to people as yourself if you would have to reapply in the military under those standards. And so God bless you. Thank you for your service. And I'm glad we're bringing merit back to the finest fighting force on the planet.
0: No, I mean, I think the church muddied that conversation, excuse me, because we wanted the approval of the culture. So we came up with some other tortured explanations of scripture to try to make diversity and equity and inclusion look like they were biblical principles, not in the way they were being pushed through our educational systems in the military.
1: Thank you. And that's exactly right. And you could always go back to where does this idea originate? For example, natural rights, human equality, freedom of speech, all started by Christians and people that adhered to scripture. Diversity, equity, inclusion, to a T, were all the outgrowth of secular philosophers like Derrick Bell and Kimberly Crenshaw and Herbert Marcuse and Michel Foucault. None of them were believers. That is a great test before we go any further. When an idea is pushed to you on the culture, ask yourself, are the people who theorized this, who authored it, are they Christians and people who believed in the authority of scripture, or are they secularists? That does not mean that secularists cannot have good ideas. However, it's a very good beginning and starting point of what is the origination. I would go a step further and say that a lot of the impulses of DEI is anti-scripture and against our faith. Yes, sir. What's your question? Thank you for that, Alan.
6: What are your thoughts on Greek gods? Do you think they're fallen angels? I know there is only one true God, but how do you think as a kid in public school who is taught about all of this and many generations have been taught?
1: That's a really good question. Thank you. What's your name?
6: Javen.
1: David, thank you. Thank you for that question.
6: Javen.
1: Javen, I'm sorry. Yeah, I'm sorry. I misheard you.
0: Well, I think the Christians have been way too passive. When they told us to take, you know, prayer out of the schools or our faith out of the schools, we rather meekly said yes. When they said you could pray at school, but only if you pray at the flagpole outside, we said thank you. Anyway, that's another day. I'll come back for that one. But what we didn't acknowledge is in the schools, they're teaching worldviews and religions. I've walked through the public schools. There's all sorts of Egyptian gods and expressions of their faith that are part of the education. I'm okay with that. But they need to tell how Christianity has shaped this nation. I think the Greek and Roman mythology are an ancient expression of the way we have worshipped demons and false gods throughout human history. And they've been a part of the education, but you don't have to be afraid of it. If you know the truth, you don't have to be afraid of something that's false.
1: Two very quick additional thoughts. Number one is that the Bible does talk about repeatedly, you have to be very careful using the word gods because we are a monotheistic faith, but forces that could be interplaced with the word God, like Molech, for example. That are pagan manifestations of demonic and spiritual forces. Lucas is writing a book on paganism right now. And if you want to really have a breakthrough, and I think everyone needs to really dive deep into this, the more you realize that we don't live in an atheistic country, but more in a pagan country, things start to make a lot more sense. And finally, understand that the early Christians were given what was conceived to be a very good offer by the Romans. The early Christians were humming, they were starting to win converts, and the Romans said, hey, look, we have this thing called the Pantheon, okay? Where you could be one of many religions. We'll add you, okay? We'll have Hermes, we'll have Ra, we'll have the sun god, we'll have the dirt god, we'll have, you know, the air god, we'll put you amongst manys. You'll be one amongst equals. And the early Christians, to their credit, said, no, there's only one true God. We are not going to acknowledge all these fake pagan manifestations. And the courage of the early church to do that as they faced martyrdom, as they faced extreme exile is one of the great acts of courage that to this day led us to the truth of our faith. If they would have accepted that deal, a lot of the persecution would have stopped. A lot of the massacring of Christians in the early couple hundred years would have ceased. But they said, no, we will go through the persecution, but we refuse to ever say that Jesus is on the same level as Zeus. That is heresy, and we will not put up with it. So I hope that's helpful. So thank you.
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7: Pastor Jackson, welcome to Dream City Church.
8: It is an honor to be here, Charlie. Thank you.
7: Demon possession is real. Some people who say they are demon possessed are probably not. I am not a Catholic, but I will say the Catholic Church, to their credit, has the most robust, thorough documentation of possession. And if you guys ever want to go into that, that'll make you believe in the spiritual dimension very quickly of what the Catholic Church has documented through their process of exorcism and what they have found and what Protestants that have gone into this have found. You don't just get possessed by walking down the side of the street. It does not just zap. You must actively seek it. And it almost always comes in one of three ways: the occult, tarot cards, or playing at some sort of a witchcraft game. So otherwise, stay out of Sedona, everybody, right? That's basically... Do not go there at all. And if you keep on driving, and do not go to any of that New Age stuff. The point being, the most famous exorcisms of the 20th century, of course, the most famous was Emily Rose. Don't watch the movie. I mean that seriously. It's awful. And you're just inviting dark stuff. But reading the transcripts of both Catholic priests and Protestants who kind of dealt with that, it is eerily similar to what the scriptures tell us of the contortion of bodies, of other voices going through that individual that are not their own, and also the quoting of scripture back at the exorcist. All that to say, I'm not an expert in that, but it did do one thing the more I researched it. It made me believe more and more in this invisible dimension, that atheists must not just grapple with the existence of God, they also must grapple with the existence of evil and the demonic as well. It's a very important point that if you have an atheist in your life, that not only that they must deal with this idea of the eternal that created everything, but also, I think, in a very backwards way, possession can also make some people second guess that maybe there is an invisible dimension. And by the way, if you don't also believe me, talk to missionaries that have gone to Haiti, and they will rock your world about the idea of possession. Why is that? Half of Haitian culture still practices witchcraft. Actively, witchcraft and the occult is the most active per capita in the country of Haiti.
8: Personally, I don't think it's prudent to make fun of the devil. He's been pretty effective against most of my heroes. You know, Moses and David and Abraham, and you can take the list. So I don't mock him or make fun of him. You know, the story told of Martin Luther, I don't know that it's true, that he woke up in the middle of the night and he saw the devil standing at the foot of his bed. And he said, "Oh, it's just you." And he rolled back over and went to sleep. I like the approach. My experience is the devil always overplays his hand. He goes too far. I think we've seen that culturally. He goes to the point that it's so absurd that marginally aware people go, "Wait a minute, that's too far." So I don't spend a lot of time worried about the enemy. I try to spend my time getting closer to the Lord and living in the strength and the truth that he's given me. And I don't spend a lot of time worrying about viruses and bacteria. I just try to get healthy.
7: Pastor Alan, would you lead us in kind of a conclusion here and a call to the Lord?
8: Tonight would be a good night. Simply to say to the Lord, I want to take another step with you. I don't want to come presumptuously and imagine that I know it all. And if you stood on the outside as a skeptic, I would invite you simply to say, Jesus, be Lord of my life. It doesn't take a genius to be a skeptic. It's not hard to find the frailty in Christians, folks. Our weaknesses are on display most days. But sitting in the seat of the skeptic is a lonely place to stay. It's more fun to be engaged with what God is doing. And so I would invite you to, whatever brought you here, to say to the Lord, I want to give you a greater place in my heart and life. I want to give you a greater place in my priorities. I'm going to say that little prayer. And to the degree that that makes sense for you, you just say, yes, Lord. I want to stand for that, if you will. I'm pretty sure if the Lord came in the room, we'd stand. before we put our face in the carpet. I think that would happen really quickly, but I think we would start by standing. He deserves our respect and our reverence. God's not like us. He can make me out of a dust ball and not exert any effort. There's nothing hidden from him. He knows the ending at the beginning. The greatest problems and challenges we have today do not cause God any anxiety. The church is way too anxious. If we would be more aware and closer to the Lord and stand more in his authority and power, we would be a much greater help to this nation than any elected official. And I'm grateful for all those people that are making sacrifices to provide leadership to our nation. But I believe that God is awakening a generation of people who will tell his truth. So what if we said tonight, I want to be one of those people? For some, it's a first step. For some, it's another step. For some, it's a reprioritization of your life and your time. Life is no brief candle to me. In fact, it seems kind of long, but there's no do-overs. And I want every season of my life to reflect my very best effort for the kingdom of God. Jesus be Lord of our life. May your truth grow in our hearts. May your name be exalted and your kingdom extended in our generation that will cause the nations of the world to stand in wonder. We thank you for it. In Jesus' name, amen.
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21: Granting the Emerald Isle a wish. I'm Carmen Roberts, Fox News. As President Trump wraps up his two-day visit to Ireland, he gave the Irish a reason to cheer.
22: Everybody's been bugging me. They're saying, would you do me a favor? It's so unfair what's going on. Could you possibly take the tariffs off of Irish whiskey?
21: And he said he would. President Trump is expected to be back in Washington, D.C. tonight. But while in Ireland, he also talked about the more serious topic of the Russian-Ukraine war that's putting pressure on the energy markets. He said,
23: Mr. Zelensky has to do one thing. He has to stop knocking out diesel fuel in Russia. Let him go after targets, but not diesel fuel, because he's causing a shortage of diesel.
1: In recent weeks, Russia has ramped up its air campaign against Ukraine, targeting the power grid ahead of winter. Strikes have been targeting Russia's oil and gas industry, which Kyiv says both funds and fuels Moscow's invasion in this now 4.5 year long war.
21: Fox's Stephanie Bennett in London. U.S. crude resumed trading tonight and is higher this hour, up about 2.5% at $102.72 a barrel. Hours after his plane's emergency landing yesterday, Wisconsin Congressman Tom Tiffany spoke about the ordeal.
4: Congressman Tiffany, who was also Wisconsin's GOP nominee for governor, was emotional when he addressed responders in Wausau County.
10: I just want to say thank you. What you did.
4: Tiffany said he was traveling from an event when his plane lost power. He and his pilot, Len Bolts, survived the water landing and swam to safety. He did have to get stitches over his eye.
10: My head hit the dash in front of me, and that was the extent of the damage. I mean, we're just really fortunate.
4: But Tiffany said at no time did he think he wouldn't make it. He said this won't deter his run for governor, but personally, his thought is...
10: For at least a while, God spared me.
4: Gernal Scott, Fox News.
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15: Oppressive heat and high humidity are the main stories this week. I'm WSMB4 First Alert meteorologist Dan Thomas. For this evening, very warm, temperatures in the 80s, then falling back into the 70s. Monday start temperature 72, partly cloudy in the afternoon, high 94, but up to 98 Tuesday, Wednesday, and Thursday. Get the latest on WSMB4 on TV and the app as well.
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0: All right. Hey, good evening to you. Good evening to you on this August the 13th, 2026. 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Bulletproof Estate Planning is a show we do every Sunday night from 8 to 9. We talk about wills, last will and testaments. We talk about trusts, both revocable, irrevocable, special needs trust, asset protection trust, and we talk about 10 care planning, both pre-planning and crisis planning. And two of those are the things we're going to talk about tonight. We're going to talk about the asset protection trust and 10 care pre-planning because the trust is a major pre-planning tool. My name is Stan Perchowski from Perchowski Estate Law, Perchowski Elder Law, located in beautiful downtown Pulaski, Tennessee. And I always encourage questions on this show. So if you have a question, call my office at 931-363-7222 and ask it, and we will answer it. Or you can go to my website, which is estateplanstan.com, and you can ask the question by email if you want. Either way, the girls will take your question, get them to me, and at my next convenient time, I will return the call or the email, and I'll answer your question. All right, so let me get my disclaimer out of the way. Disclaimer is, this show is for educational purposes. No legal advice is given during this show, and no attorney-client relationship exists with any of the listeners as a result of the information heard. And that makes sense. All right, so let's talk about a seminar we had yesterday, the 12th, Saturday. It was right here on the Pulaski Square, at the Star Theater. Had a great turnout, had some 60-some people, a lot of engagement. So, you know, I mean, looking really good. People are just continuously interested in this asset protection trust. And that's exactly what I'm going to talk about tonight, because we have slowly been working up to, you know, we've been talking about the living trust, and its one shortfall is it doesn't give you asset protection. And the Medicaid and Medicare myths that we talked about the last time. But that's all leading up to what we call pre-planning or pre-Medicaid planning. And so, of course, you remember when I say Medicaid, here in Tennessee, the words Medicaid and 10 care are interchangeable. So really, you've heard me talk about this before, but there's two types of planning, pre-planning and crisis planning. Now, before I get into that, you know, we just did that seminar yesterday, and it was a great seminar. We had a lot of folks show up, but we do them about every other month. So let me look at my calendar while I'm here and see what we got going in November. I'm not seeing anything scheduled yet in November, but that will be when the next one is. And so I'll keep you posted. I think they're probably going to set that up, and we'll just let you know. But that's, you know, we do them every other month, and we kind of plan them very strategically around the holidays, so it's not right on a holiday weekend, stuff like that. Don't want to interfere with Thanksgiving, don't want to interfere with Christmas and New Year's, and, you know, for both your purposes and mine. So stay posted for that, but it will be sometime in November. All right, so we're talking about the two kinds of planning, general types of 10 care asset protection planning that you can do. So if you want to protect your assets from long-term care, there's two ways to do it. One is pre-planning, which is what I'm going to talk about with the trust. And the trust is the major pre-planning tool. The other way is crisis planning. I'm not going to talk about that tonight. It's probably going to be a few nights before I get to that. And that's a pretty involved topic. But crisis planning is when somebody's already in care. In other words, we're not worried about going into care. It's already happened. And so thus the name crisis, meaning we're a little more under the time gun. The time is a critical factor now because we're already in a facility paying a boatload of money every month and we're bleeding to death financially and we need to deal with it. But it's we can still protect assets. It's just not using the trust. The better option is to do something ahead of time, which is the trust. Okay, so the and really this pre-needs or pre-planning asset protection is mostly for persons planning well in advance of the need for nursing home care. You know, while you're still healthy and you're still typically still living independently. So you know, or if you just don't have long-term care insurance, which very few people do. So when we talk about pre-planning, we don't have anybody headed for the nursing home. We don't have anybody already there. We really don't know if we're going to go there. So it's like, you know, a husband and wife are sitting around the living room. They're talking. They say, gee, honey, I hope neither of us has to go into long-term care because that's pretty expensive. And they agree. Yeah, I hope we don't either. But if we ever do, maybe we should do something and protect our stuff in case that happens. Okay, that's pre-planning. You're not there. You're not knocking on the door. You don't have some kind of diagnosis where you know you're going to be there in the next month or two. You know, it's a future event that you're concerned about. Because what we talk about it a lot, and if it happens to you or a loved one, the cost is nothing less than catastrophic. It is, like right now, it's like just right at $11,000 a month. So it's very costly. So what we want to do is we want to protect our assets. And if we can do it ahead of time, like I said, while we're still healthy and still living independently, now's the time to do it. Okay, because we have a time requirement we have to satisfy when we do these trusts. So now here's another thing. There's two kinds of trusts. There's the revocable living trust, and then there's what I call the income-only asset protection trust. So if you hear me just say asset protection trust, I'm talking about the income-only asset protection trust. And a lot of people think they can protect their nest egg through regular estate planning using the traditional revocable living trust. Now, the revocable living trust is a grand tool, and it's a wonderful thing to avoid probate, and it's a perfect fit for some folks. But its one limitation is that it does not protect your assets at all from your creditors. When I say your creditors, I'm talking about the person who's making the trust, the trustor's creditors. And it doesn't protect you from your creditors or long-term care, which represents a future creditor. Okay. So, but if you want to do that, you can do it. It's just not the revocable living trust that is the instrument to do it. So for those of you who want to protect your assets from general creditors and from the expenses of long-term care, the best and a very excellent planning tool is the income-only asset protection trust. So that's what we're going to talk a little bit about tonight in general terms about what it does. And it's just a grand, grand tool. So now what we're going to do is when we do the asset protection trust, the idea behind it is that you give up ownership of your asset. Now, when I say that, don't panic because that doesn't mean much. It doesn't mean you don't. If you stay with me and hear the rest of the story, this is a Paul Harvey moment, okay? If I say you're giving up ownership of your asset, you want to hear the rest of the story before you make any decisions. So that's the idea. We're going to give up ownership of our assets, though we can retain very important controls over those assets if we name ourselves as the trustee of the trust, of our own trust. So by being the trustee of the trust, now you have investment control, which is the ability to buy and sell investments, including things like real estate or inside the trust. We have the distribution control, the ability to make distributions at any time to the trust's income beneficiaries, or the lifetime beneficiaries, who are typically your adult children. And even if you do not serve as the trustee of your trust, as the trustor, being the creator of the trust, you can typically retain the power to change the trustee and change the beneficiaries, just like you would retain those powers with a revocable living trust. So this trust has all the good, you know, it's like having your cake and eating it too, or at least as close as we can get, okay? So this income-only asset protection trust that you're going to create as part of your estate planning allows you to control your assets as the trustee of the trust. I mean, optionally to receive all the income benefits. Okay. So if anything in trust generates interest, dividends, or rental income, stuff like that, if you have property in this trust that generates income, that income can go to you as the income beneficiary. So we're going to talk about the income and the principal. There's a difference between the two. Income, no problem. As a matter of fact, I call it the income-only asset protection trust. It sort of derives its name, income-only, from the fact that the income is the only thing that really can come out of it real easy and go to you, the maker of the trust, and not mess up the creditor protection. So, and again, when you talk about the living trust that we used to do, that does not protect you from your creditors. Okay. Now, when we talk about income and we talk about principal, the main restriction of the income-only asset protection trust is that you cannot have what we call direct access to the principal, or sometimes it's called the trust corpus. The trust property is in the trust. Now, I'm talking. There's a difference between access and control. Okay, but what we want to do is this trust is very specific that you, the maker of the trust, have no access to the principal. So because if either you or your spouse has any direct access to the trust corpus, then all the assets in the trust will be deemed countable for Medicaid eligibility purposes. And it would be completely available to all your other creditors. So, you know, when we talk about long-term care, we deal with countable assets, right? We're going to talk about that. So I want to review that because it makes a lot of the stuff what I'm going to say make more sense. Okay? So stay with me and we'll be right back after break.
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0: Council.
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All right. Hey, welcome back. Welcome back to the show and welcome back from the break. You are listening to Bulletproof Estate Planning, and I am your host, Estate Plan Stan. All right. Now, one thing I want to go over real quick. In the first segment, I was just reminded by my producer that I said, how are you doing on this August the 13th, 2026? And that was wrong. It is not. It is September the 13th, 2026. So, no, you're not listening to an old show that I did back in August. I misspoke. And I had the calendar up right in front of me, and I still said it wrong. So this is September the 13th, 2026. So sorry about that. Probably most of you never even caught that. I sure didn't. But anyway, with the heat we've been having, I think I had enough of August and don't want to go through it again. So still waiting for it to give us some relief. It's ever so slightly some relief from the heat, but still pretty summer out there. All right, so we were back talking about this pre-needs planning or pre-planning with versus crisis planning. And the main pre-planning tool there is, if not the only tool there is the income-only asset protection trust. Now, what we're talking, and we're saying the only limitation it has, or the only restriction it has, is when we put property into this, we can have all the control over the property. We can take any income. If the income, if the property in the trust generates income, that can come to us, the maker of the trust. But what we're going to restrict is our ability to get principal directly out of the trust. Now, we call it direct access because it means principal cannot come out of the trust to one of the trustors, like the husband or the wife. If it does, then it taints the creditor protection of the trust, because there's an old maxim of law, and it says if you have access to an asset, so do your creditors. And I like to think of it in terms of, if you can get at it, then they can get at it. Okay, but access doesn't mean you can get at it. Access is a very, very specific way of getting at it. And what that means is we're talking about direct access. Direct access is principal coming out of the trust going to you. It doesn't mean you can't get it principal. It just means you can't get it that way. So if you do take it, then the people like TenCare are going to say, well, you had access to the assets in this trust. Now we have access to them. And so everything in the trust can be considered countable. Now, if you do any looking into long-term care by either, you know, Google searching or internet or talking to folks, you're going to hear people talk about countable assets. Countable assets, most things are countable, but countable assets are the things you have to have only so many of to become eligible for TenCare when the time comes. So, you know, if you own your home and it's a couple hundred thousand dollars, and you own another piece of property somewhere else with a couple hundred thousand dollars, how are you ever going to become eligible if those are countable assets? And real estate is. Well, the theory is this. Once you put it into this trust, and you do not have, now you have restricted access to the principal, then that means you can't get at it now. And if you can't get at it, they can get at it. They can't get at it. So if we, and the direct access is what has to be there, the ability to not have direct access has to be there. That's what gives us the creditor protection. So by prohibiting this direct access to the trust principal, to the trustors, is the key thing as to why the income-only asset protection trust works. Because you can't withdraw trust principal, neither can your creditors. So we want to create a situation of, if we can't get at it, then they can't get at it. But we still want to maintain control over it, and there's still a way to get at it, but it's not access at all. The way we get at it is through a trustor-retained right that we exercise. So let's talk about kind of how it works, okay? Now, despite the fact that you can't withdraw trust principal, you do have the ability to retain a very, very high degree of control over the assets in this trust. Let me go over a couple of examples. When you retain the ability to live in and use any trust-owned real estate, which, you know, 99% or 100% of our asset protection trust, we put the primary residence there where people are living. Now, you also can sell any trust-owned real estate and have the trust purchase replacement real estate if desired. So people often ask me,
okay, if I put it in this asset protection trust, what happens if I want to sell it someday? Maybe move to Florida or something. Well, the answer is go ahead and do it. You can sell the property that's in the trust, and then you can use that money to purchase a new place. Let's say you get up one day and you say, screw it, we're going to Florida. So can we sell our house? It's in an irrevocable trust with no access to principal. And the answer is certainly. Put it up for sale, sell it. When you sell your house, if you say it's a $300,000 house, what do you get when you sell a $300,000 house? Well, it's not a trick question. You get the money. You get the $300,000. So when we sell, we can sell the property. And when we get the money just has to stay in the trust like the house was to stay creditor protected. Okay. Now, if you want to buy another piece of property, say in Florida, you can use that money to buy another piece. But when you buy the other piece, that new house has to stay titled to the trust to stay creditor protected. Okay. So we can still sell our house. No problem with that. You still have the right to use all trust-owned tangible personal property. So if you put something in there like cars or tractors, I mean, we don't typically put tangible personal property into these trusts, but you could. And the reason we don't put them in is because 10-care really can't go after personal property. But you could put things in there, and when you do, you can still use them. And the same thing with those tangible items, you can sell any of them, just like the real estate. You can sell any trust-owned tangibles and have the trust purchase replacement ones if necessary. You can drive any trust-owned vehicles. I mean, again, the key here is the trust owns it, not you. And if you don't own it, it's not available to you, it's not countable to you, therefore it's not countable to you as far as 10-care eligibility. And you can sell any trust-owned vehicles, have the trust purchase replacements if necessary. There's some other things you can do. You're going to retain the right to receive ordinary income from the trust. Remember we said if you put something in there like stock and they generate dividends, that's income. If you put money in the bank in there and it's drawing 3%, that's interest, that's income. If you have a piece of real estate that you're renting a room out for $500 a month, that's rental income. And you can also, I mean, these are additional things that we can do. So we retain the right to receive the income. We also can retain the right to serve as the trustee of the trust if we want. Okay? Now, everybody, you know, not everybody is going to be the trustee of an asset protection trust. Usually if people are quite a bit advanced in age and already have some issues health-wise, I don't recommend it. You know, but it's okay. It can be somebody else. It can be an adult child or something like that. Don't worry about that. But it can be you. You know, if you do this while you're basically still healthy and still living independently and, you know, still have what we call your marbles and muscle, then, you know, it's okay. You can be that. But you also retain the right to remove or replace someone else who's serving as the trustee of the trust. So if you're not the trustee and you don't think the trustee is doing a good job, you can just fire them and put somebody else in there. Another control we can have over it is we still maintain control by the ability we're able to change beneficiaries of this trust at any time during our lifetime. Now, the beneficiaries are who the people are and what they get. Okay, so now this trust is an irrevocable trust. And don't let that term scare you, okay? I mean, a lot of times people hear irrevocable trust, and here's what you think. And this is a misunderstanding. You hear irrevocable trust, and you think, oh, the trust I put in that property is gone forever. I'll never be able to use it. It's not mine anymore. It's no good to me. It's just like it's gone. It's just out of my estate. Not so, okay? Irrevocable trust doesn't mean that at all. I just got done telling you how you can get at it. You can maintain control over it. You can live in it. You can use it. You have quite a bit of control. So when it's irrevocable, it's not out of your control. And the word irrevocable, I think it is a unfortunate name because, you know, it shocks people when I tell them you can revoke an irrevocable trust, which sounds like legal double talk, but our trust code is very clear on how to revoke an irrevocable trust. So if somebody says, what's the difference between a revocable trust and an irrevocable trust? The answer is not. One's revocable and one's not. They're both revocable. But the irrevocable trust simply means that you, the maker of the trust, the trustor, or you and your wife, if there's both of you, you cannot unilaterally revoke the trust. In other words, even though it's irrevocable, it can still be terminated as long as the trustee and all the beneficiaries agree to terminate.

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4: This is Nnamdi Asamoah. 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

All right. Hey, welcome back. Welcome back from the break. You are listening to Bulletproof Estate Planning, and I am your host, Estate Plan Stan. All right. Before the break, we were talking a little bit about is the income-only asset protection trust truly irrevocable? Meaning, is it once you make it, you can't do it, you can't change it or modify it? That's another misconception people have. Irrevocable doesn't say unchangeable, right? So really, a lot of people, and I mean, when I say a lot of people, including a lot of misinformed attorneys, probably especially attorneys, erroneously think that the term irrevocable means a trust can never be revoked. That is not true. In actuality, the term irrevocable means just one thing and one thing only. It means the trust cannot be unilaterally revoked by the trust creator. What's unilateral mean? By themselves. So if I make a trust and I'm the only one, and I say, you know what, I want to scrap this trust and revoke it. I can't revoke it, just me, okay? I can't do it. So, you know, this

0: asset protection trust we do is irrevocable. And it can't be revoked unilaterally by the trust creator, but under common law and under the Uniform Trust Code that we have in the state, this type of an irrevocable trust can be modified, it can be revoked, or partially revoked. But we can do all this upon the consent of all the interested parties. And who are the interested parties? The trust creator, the trustor, the trustee, and all trust beneficiaries. So, yes, we can revoke it. We can modify it. We can make changes to it. And there's a special way to do that if the creditor you're worried about is long-term care, because most creditors just want to get at your money. Long-term care creditor is a special kind of creditor, and they receive special treatment. And this asset protection trust I do, the income-only asset protection trust, is specifically designed for long-term care. It will defeat other creditors, too, but we need more stuff in it to bar long-term care. Now, let's talk about when we have this kind of trust, that's a question I get. But another question I get about this trust all the time is, what if I need some of the trust assets? Okay, remember we said you can have income all day long, but you what we're restricting is you, the maker of the trust, to have no access to the principal. So the question is, what if I need some of the principal, right? Well, even though a direct withdrawal of trust assets from the income-only asset protection trust is going to be prohibited by you, the maker of the trust, trustor, there is the potential to, I hate to say, indirectly access the trust assets in a couple of ways. I mean, you can get at them. It's not really access at all. Sometimes I say indirectly access. It's really not access at all. It's the exercise of a right. But if indirect access helps you understand it better, then so be it. So, but we can do it in two ways. First way is the trustee has the ability to make distributions of the principal in the trust to the trust beneficiaries, or what we call the lifetime beneficiaries, who are typically your adult children. They can be whoever you name, but that's typical. Now, if the trustee distributes assets to a trust beneficiary, then that beneficiary can then take those assets voluntarily, without any prearrangement, okay, return some or all of the assets, or use some or all those assets for you, the trustor's benefit. Now, here we have a situation where if we need something in there. Now, real estate, we don't ever hardly have to do this with. We may want to sell real estate, and I already talked about that. But let's say we put a bank account into this trust. It's got $100,000 in it. And I always recommend to people, if you're going to put something in here like a bank account, let's only put in a bank account that we do not contemplate needing to live off of. And then we're sort of contemplating never using this back door. I call it the back door. It actually has a name called the unlimited lifetime distribution to of a principal to beneficiaries. And so if we have something in there we don't think we're going to need to live off of, then we're putting something in here are never going to use this. But if something happens that we don't see coming, okay, it's like, okay, 5 years from now, oh, I never saw that tornado coming that took off half my shingles. I need $30,000 out of that $100,000 account in my trust to fix the roof. Now, I didn't anticipate that when I put this in here. My circumstances have changed, and now I need to get at it. So you can. Okay, what you can do is you can distribute the $30,000, say, to an adult child, one of your lifetime beneficiaries, and they can turn around and go pay the roofer for you. Now, what you can't do is prearrange that. I mean, you can't say, okay, if I give you anything, you have to go do this. I mean, but we can indirectly get at it that way. Now, the second way is very rare, but there's another way for the trustor to get the assets, and that's if the trust is terminated by agreement of all the interested parties, as I just explained, if you revoke the trust and then terminate it, then the assets have to be returned to the maker of the trust so you can get there. But like I said, I've never done that for that reason. Why would you do that? Because while the property's in this trust, it's protected. The minute we take it out and give it to ourselves, it's no longer protected. So I would highly, strongly recommend you don't do that. And if anybody ever wanted to do that, I would question their capacity, really, because it's such a darn strong trust to protect it. Why, I don't know why anybody would want to just intentionally unprotect the property. So, you know, and now, in the asset protection trust, it's designed to permit the trustee to make distributions to the beneficiary, right? And it's through this mechanism that the trustee can stop income payments to the trustor who be requiring Medicaid, and they can avoid estate recovery in those states that have estate recovery. They all have estate recovery. Here in Tennessee, we have a hybrid state recovery that, and we can avoid that. So, in other words, let's just say, when I say avoid the income payments or stop the income payments to the trustor, why would we want to do that? Well, let's say you have this trust. You do it now. You're in basically good health. You or you and your spouse, and you're renting a room. And you got this income. You're using this income. Let's just say it's like a managed account, and it's drawing, I don't know, 5% interest. You're getting $1,000 a month of interest. Now, that's fine. You give you extra income to live off of, and that's great. Now, if one of you go into long-term care, when you go into long-term care, the general rule is all the person's income goes to the cost of care. So Social Security, we can't control. So that all goes to the cost of care, minus the things we can take out for our Medicare payments. But basically, all the Social Security goes to the cost of care. But if you have an income like this that you can control, you know, you go to your investment guy, you're taking 5% and he's getting $1,000 a month of income. And now you go to him and say, look, my wife is in a nursing home and I don't want her getting that $1,000 a month income, because if we do, all income goes to the cost of care. We're just going to have to fork it over to them. So let's stop the distribution of income to her and give it to me, or let it ride, let it stay in the trust and just continue to percolate. There's no, you know, if we can control it, we want to stop it so it doesn't go there. Okay. Now, when we do this, this is a question, or this is an important concept about what, if I were to ask myself, what kind of asset should I put in the income-only asset protection trust? Because we're talking about putting assets in it to protect it. So what types, what should we put in there? Well, I mean, the main types of assets that can be protected using the trust are real estate. Okay, now real estate is, it's including the primary residence. Okay, it also includes other real estate. You know, when you're dealing with 10 care, you got your primary residence, which is land, and then you have other pieces of property you may own that are not the primary residence. That's in a category called other real estate. Financial investments, the kind of financial investment you don't think you're going to live off of. Okay, ordinary bank accounts. We don't normally put ordinary bank accounts into this trust because we're getting at them so often. So let's say what I would never recommend you put into this asset protection trust is your checking account. Why? Well, because you're invading the principal of your checking account every month about 15 times when you write checks to the light bill, pay off your mortgage, checks to the TV, you know, all the things you pay for. So it's very, very cumbersome. I wouldn't recommend it. And now we may be able to put life insurance that has a cash value in there. I don't typically do that, but it could be done. However, let's talk about qualified retirement plans like IRAs or 401ks, those tax-deferred qualified funds. Now, those can't be owned by a trust. So, but the only way, the reason is you don't own the money in there. Okay? What you own is what you signed up for, and what you signed up for were these distributions you're going to get after you retired in the future. So the only way we can take a retirement plan or qualified funds and protect them with this trust is to cash them out, liquidate them, and then put the lump sum in. But then it's not an IRA or IRA anymore. Or IRA or 401k anymore. Now it's just a lump sum of money. And when we do that, there's the tax and consequences that go with it. Now the taxing, let me say something about the tax. People say, well, if I take money out of my 401k, I got to pay taxes on it. Well, that should not be a surprise to you. That was the whole deal of tax deferred funds. You put money in it and don't pay the tax now, but when they start making the payments back to you, you're going to pay tax, income tax, as it comes back to you. I mean, that was always the deal. So don't be shocked because you got to pay income tax on it. So if you have to cash it out and pay the tax, that's not necessarily a bad thing if you're over age 59 and a half, because, you know, if you're under 59 and a half, they hammer you pretty bad with a penalty. So, you know, I mean, regardless of any political persuasion that you have, Congress agreeing to keep taxes low while we're experiencing, you know, high deficit and that sort of thing, it's just implausible. So the higher taxes are going to be inevitable. There's no getting around that. So don't sweat the tax part, because that's, we're getting exactly what we thought we were going to get or what we signed up for. All right, I'll be right back after break number three.
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All right. Hey, welcome back. Welcome back from the break. You are listening to Bulletproof Estate Planning, and I am your host, Estate Plan Stan. All right, we finished the last segment talking about putting these qualified retirement accounts into the trust, the Asset Protection Trust. And they're a little bit tricky because in most states, and in Tennessee for sure, the retirement accounts like IRAs, 401ks, 459s, those are considered countable assets, which means if you have one and you're in the long-term care, they will expect you to cash it out and use that on your cost of care before you could ever become eligible. Because if you got $200,000 in a retirement account, then and it's all countable, well, you've got $198,000 too much to be eligible. So you got to spend it on the cost of care. And we don't want to do that. We want to protect every bit of that. So, I mean, you can cash in your retirement account and put it into the trust. And that's taking advantage of what the trust can do. But when you do that, you've got to liquidate the thing and it's subject to taxation. Now, I don't know, you can liquidate it now while the taxes are pretty much at a historic low, or wait till later and roll the dice that the government won't change things and the tax rate will be something less advantageous. But don't forget, this paying the taxes is not the deal breaker. Don't get hung up on that, because I don't want you to forget that you will, let me repeat, you will have to pay tax on this money at some point. In fact, if you don't, you can start taking distributions at 59 and a half, but if you don't take them at 73, you have to take distributions. They're called the required minimum distributions. Those you have to do. And then you'll start paying taxes at that time. And you can't control that. That's just going to happen when you turn 73. Now, in this, you know, the Asset Protection Trust doesn't affect your retirement income or your primary checking account. So if you're adamantly opposed to liquidating your IRA or other one of these retirement accounts and paying the income taxes now in order to take full advantage of the asset protection, then I want you to please know that there are other strategies that can be used to protect your assets and still help pay for long-term care. I'm not going to go into them now, but there are things we can do if you have those at the time you go into care. And we've done it many times, and they work very well. We can protect just about, you know, every dollar in that if we have something to work with. All right, so what are the reasons for using the income-only asset protection trust? Well, of course, the main thing is for 10-care asset protection. That's what the 99% of the people that hire us to do them are for, because that's what my trust is geared for. Now, some people do it because they have rental homes and they want to be protected against lawsuits if a drug deal goes bad and somebody gets shot or killed or something like that. It'll work for that too, but it has a lot of extra language in it that only applies to long-term care as the creditor. But that's what it's mostly designed to do, and that's the most popular. It's a very popular trust. Because, you know, we live in a time when, you know, we're the baby boomers, right? We're the baby boomers. And so we live in a time when us boomers are taking care of our own parents, and children are consequently putting off planning for their own retirement and long-term care in their own long-term care solutions. And plus, there's a lot of Americans who can't qualify for long-term care insurance, because if you try to get it when you're after a certain age, they won't give it to you. And if you try to get it with a lot of physical issues, they still won't give it to you. I mean, it's up to them to decide whether to insure you or not. And if they do insure you when you have advanced age or advanced medical concerns, the premiums would be so high you probably couldn't handle it. So these people are ideal candidates to use the Asset Protection Trust, because these protection capacities embodied by the trust are perfect, okay? Now, the typical client who does the Asset Protection Trust are people anywhere from their mid-60s to mid-80s, okay? And they could be already retired or very close to retired. And they're worried about the potential catastrophic cost of long-term care. They want to protect their nest egg. The thing that they've been saving for a rainy day, the thing that they've been building and accumulating their entire life long, them and their spouse. So they want to protect that. And I don't blame them. Those are the people that are the ones who want to protect it. And that's the most common use of it.
And like you said, this asset protection trust is a way by which you can transfer the assets that you want to protect to the trust rather than just transfer them directly to your children now during life, because that has a lot of drawback to it. And remember, once you transfer assets into this trust, they become, by definition, a non-countable asset. So if you put property in a trust and you go into a nursing home and they say, well, you can pay us with this bank account you have in the trust, your answer is no, I can't. By the terms of the trust, I'm forbidden to have access to the principal. I couldn't pay if I wanted to. I have no authority to write a check on that account. It is not available to me. It is not countable. You know, when we talk about countable assets, here's just a side note for you. When you Google this, you'll hear them talk about countable assets, countable assets, countable, countable. If you don't understand what countable asset means, just insert the words available for the cost of care asset, and maybe that will help, okay? What other reasons do we do it? I don't know, maybe for the independence. I mean, you know, by transferring your assets into one of these trusts, and with income paid directly to you, you know, maybe rather than to your children, allows you to maintain a greater financial independence. When the real estate is transferred to the trust, you retain the ability to live in the real estate or receive any income from it. I mean, you have the best of all worlds. Your trust owns it. You don't have access to it. If you don't have access, they don't have access to it. But you get the full benefit and control of using it for your benefit. You know, ownership is overrated. It's like, do you need to own a house? No, you need a house to live in with a roof over your head, right? So you might want to get off this thought process that you have to own it. If you ever heard anybody say, I want to own nothing but control everything, this is what we're talking about. And it's not a bad gig. I mean, it has a lot of advantages to it. And plus, risk avoidance is another reason we want to do this asset protection trust, because, you know, if you're a parent and you transfer your assets directly to the kids, there's certain risks there that has to be anticipated. Creditors' claims against the child, divorce of the child, bad habits of that child, maybe their need for financial aid, and the loss of this step-up in basis, okay? If you transfer assets to the asset protection trust, it avoids every one of those risks completely. Income taxes pretty much stay the same. There's nothing you do different. I'm going to have to close with this. But when you do income tax with these trusts, it's called grantor trust, which means any income produced by property in the trust belongs to the maker of the trust. And what that means is if before you have the trust, before you have the trust, you're renting a room in your house, making $500 a month. That's rental income. You put that on your 1040 personal tax reform, you report it, and you pay the tax. If you put that piece of property into the trust and you still rent the room for $500 a month, the IRS says that's your income, so we want that reported on your 1040 form, and just like you were doing. In other words, you don't have to file a trust form, which is a 1041, and we don't want to. I don't even do those kind of trusts. Those are called non-grantor trusts, and I don't do them. I do the grantor trusts with estate-inclusive language, and that gets us the creditor protection that we want. All right, well, I'm a little bit almost out of time. So I'm going to stop there. Maybe we'll pick up a little bit on this next month. But, you know, if what you heard about the asset protection trust has got, you know, piqued your interest, I mean, I'm glad about that. It's a very popular trust, and most people that hear about it want to hear more, and most people that want to hear more want to do one. So my mission is to get the message out that when it comes to this kind of estate planning, and what we're talking about is this pre-planning, you have got options, lots of options. You do not have to worry about everything you own being consumed by the high cost of long-term care. You don't. I don't care what the nursing home tells you or the guy down the block tells you or what the internet tells you. You do not have to suffer that fate. Many people do because they never get told. So, you know, if you want to talk to me about your own circumstances, I'm more than willing to take the time to answer your questions, okay? Just you can call me at Pachowski Estate Law, 931-363-7222, 931-363-7222, or you can go to my website and get my email, which is estateplanstan.com. We'll take you to the website, and you can answer your question that way. And you can see where our next public speaking is, which I don't know what that is yet, but I will by next week. So we'll go over that.
And remember, I always say this at the end of the show. I say doing nothing gives a predictable result, and it will. I mean, it does, because if you don't do anything, I can pretty much tell you how it's going to work out. It's not going to work out that great for what most people want to do. So, all right, I thank you for listening. I hope you enjoy this show as much as I enjoy doing it, and I do enjoy doing it. But I will be back next Sunday night at 8 p.m. with the next episode of Bulletproof Estate Planner, and I am Estate Plan Stan.

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9: No end in sight to the Iran war. I'm Kathleen Maloney, Fox News. As the war in Iran expands, President Trump saying this about it today.
10: Iran wants to make a deal so bad. They're calling constantly. They want to make a deal. They got to make the right deal. I'm not going to make a deal that's no good.
9: That comment from outside the Irish Open in Doonbeg, Ireland, where the president had a surprise announcement after getting requests to remove U.S. tariffs on Irish whiskey.
11: On behalf of the United States of America, I am going to take the tariffs off.
9: The president returning to Washington tonight. The president also addressing the war in Ukraine and the so-called Trump dividend if Republicans sweep both chambers in the midterm elections. Fox's Alex Hogan reports from Dublin.
12: Today, Trump telling reporters that he called Ukrainian President Volodymyr Zelensky to stop targeting Russian diesel infrastructure. In talking domestic issues, Trump today doubled down on his pledge to send every adult in the U.S. a $5,000 check if Republicans retain control of Congress in the midterm elections.
10: If the Republicans win, as I said, it's $5,000 to all adults in the country, and we can easily handle that because we're taking in so much money.
12: The proposal has been met with bipartisan pushback as Democrats slam the administration over the state of the economy. They also say they don't buy the promise of these $5,000 checks.
9: The economic experts say the proposal could add to the country's debt. More pain at the pump as U.S. gas prices increase over the last 3 weeks. Oil industry analyst Trilby Lundberg with the details.
13: Now we have a jump of 11 cents per gallon in the average price of regular grade gasoline to $4.25.
9: Lundberg says gas prices are up 38 cents a gallon since early July. 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
9: Wisconsin gubernatorial candidate and Congressman Tom Tiffany had to make an emergency landing Saturday night after his plane lost power. Fox's Madison Scarpino reports.
4: Tiffany says it takes a really skilled pilot to land on the water safely. Both Tiffany and the pilot had some cuts that they needed to get stitches on, but thankfully they are expected to be okay. Tiffany says the small plane almost made it to the local airport after a political event when the power cut.
8: After the plane settled, probably a couple seconds, we looked at each other, are you okay? And he said to me, are you okay? And we're like, yeah, doing fine.
4: Tiffany says the pilot quickly called 911, but then the plane started filling up with water and sinking, so they swam to a shallow area until emergency responders could get to them by boat. They were eventually pulled from the water. His Democratic opponent for governor, Milwaukee County Executive David Crowley, says he's grateful to God no one was hurt.
9: The incident is under investigation. In Georgia, the Stockbridge City Council has voted on removing Mayor Jayden Williams over misconduct allegations. Fox 5 Atlanta's Annie Mapp with details.
17: Jayden Williams is 23 years old and became the city's youngest mayor back in January, but now his time in office is up, and the city of Stockbridge has already reached out to the Henry County Board of Elections to hold a special election to fill his vacancy. The city accused Williams of using more than $4,000 on a city purchasing card for personal expenses. That included restaurant meals, clothes, haircuts, and a movie. The city also says he used a city vehicle for personal trips and spent more than $2,600 on gas. Williams said he did not intentionally use city funds for personal expenses and that he paid the city back.
9: The hearing also highlighted that Mayor Williams allegedly sent inappropriate text messages to an 18-year-old high school student who was seeking his mentorship. I'm Kathleen Maloney. This is Fox News.
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1: All right, hit the music. Good to have you with me tonight. Many guests, three or four guests are scheduled coming up later, including the great Leland Vitter of News Nation and a close associate of Charlie Kirk, Christy Edwards. And by the way, a day or two ago, the statue of Charlie Kirk outside Turning Point USA headquarters was defaced again by some radical leftists who consider that somehow it is wrongful to put up a statue of someone who gave his life for the cause, who believed greatly in what he did. It's kind of awful. It's kind of sad, but it's the way things are today in America. It's awfully sick the way things are. And liberals and others will do this thing on a regular basis because they get away with it, and let's face it, they can, and that's why they do it. And it happens time and time again. In fact, if you think about it, what's happening now with Lindsey Clancy and others is that you can strangle your kids, your own children, and there'll be hundreds of women that'll stand outside of your courtroom day after day after day, I guess awaiting the hung jury verdict, a non-verdict, and that group is going to raise anywhere between $3 and $5 million. I said $3 to $5 million for Lindsey Clancy, who murdered her three children. The liberals are stand up tall, especially women. And by the way, in Cincinnati, this wasn't publicized nationally whatsoever. There was a guy named Dorfman who in Claremont County, which is east of Cincinnati, took a rifle and shot in cold blood his own three little boys. They were ages like 9, 7, and 5. He murdered them. He claimed mental problems, of course. By the way, did Jack the Ripper, do you think, have mental problems? I would think so. But nonetheless, he was prepared to go to trial. They offered him a deal of life imprisonment without possibility of parole. And, of course, Dorman took the deal because he did it. His wife and mother comes home from a shopping trip and finds him sitting on his front porch with a rifle and her three babies dead, shot by the father and her husband. And there wasn't one person, not one, in the tri-state who said, you know what, we understand that. After all, we all make mistakes. He was having some mental difficulties. Therefore, let's try to get him off the hook. Let's stand out in front of the courthouse and praise his name. Let's raise $3 to $5 million. No, that didn't happen whatsoever. Never would happen, at least in greater Cincinnati. When the facts came out, there wasn't one man or one woman, nobody, said Dorman should have got off for what he did or applaud the fact that it's a non-verdict. No one did that for him whatsoever, and that would be impossible for in many people's viewpoint. He killed those three people, and he's going to spend the rest of his natural life in a 6 by 9 foot cell for the rest of his life, eating three squares a day of sheriff burgers. Nobody stood up for him who murdered his three little babies. Nobody. Not one man. But let's face it. If you strangle your kids in Massachusetts, there'll be hundreds of liberal, generally well-educated white females standing outside the courthouse in pink, silly, goofy outfits talking about how the mother should be given a Texas El Paso. In reality, those things do not happen in the real world, but it happens in Massachusetts. So liberals will go nuts and crazy if you strangle your own kids to raise you lots of money. And if you drive your vehicle into an ICE officer when you're under arrest, as that good woman was in Minneapolis, she was under arrest. She was detained, said, don't move. You're under arrest. She drives her vehicle, hits an ICE police officer, tries to kill him, obviously. And for her difficulties, she is shot in self-defense by federal law enforcement officials. What the liberals do there, they rioted in Minneapolis and other places. And they had a GoFundMe page for the girlfriend of the woman that was killed. So if you strangle your kids, liberals will be for you. If you drive your car while you're detained into an ICE official, guess what? The liberals will support you. If you stab someone at a track meet, you know, Carmelo Anthony. You're going to have large numbers of people stand outside the courtroom demanding you be released for murdering another student. And some of the email postings of Carmelo Anthony are totally ridiculous about the violence against white people. He brought a knife to a high school track meet and murdered somebody in cold blood. What did the liberals say about that? No problem. We're going to support you. Well, what if you shoot a CEO in the back who's going to work? What do you do if you stalk someone who works for a insurance company, a medical insurance company? This is Luigi Mangione. There were numerous dozens and dozens of white females. Where? Well, out in front of the courthouse. They were there to support the murderer of a fine healthcare official, United Healthcare. And they tried to get this guy off somehow for his crimes, for his sins, and for murdering someone in cold blood. So, if you strangle your own children, if you drive into an ICE officer trying to arrest you, if you stab someone at a track meet, if you shoot a CEO in the back, liberals will support you. And then they're going to raise money in your name, protest in the streets for you, and fight to set you free. Those are recent examples. Throw in the fact that, but if your name is Charlie Kirk and you get shot down in cold blood by another liberal who allegedly said in text messages, quote, I had a shot at Charlie and I took it. And he's assassinated on a college campus, UVU, for having a debate. They will celebrate your death. They'll desecrate your memorial, which happened a couple nights ago at Turning Point USA. And some call it Kirk Master. They will have a holiday in which thousands of YouTube postings occur, in which generally white educated females are commemorating and acting as if they were shot as part of the Charlie Kirk situation. Is this okay with you? Is this normal? Is this what should happen? The fact is, it should not. And it's happening regularly all over the place. When George Floyd was killed because of his behavior in Minneapolis, the original death certificate said he died of a drug overdose because he was a career criminal that had every drug under the sun in his body. An officer detained him as he was taught, and the officer now is doing first-degree life sentences in various penitentiaries in Minnesota. So, what do we make of this? What's up this election? It should concern you greatly. Is who we elect to represent us in the Congress. Can we elect Dr. Abdul, who's not a doctor, who has said repeatedly he wants to live pursuant to Sharia law? He goes to a mosque in Dearborn area in which the imam talks about killing Jews and killing Americans, and there sits Dr. Abdul with Hassan Piker, who now claims he doesn't want to campaign with him anymore, having got the nomination. He acts like Hassan, who never met that guy. I don't know who he is. Doesn't want to campaign with him anymore. So when CNN says tonight, to my right, warning signs are everywhere, but Republicans say they're not panicking. Well, we get the government we deserve, and that should concern us greatly. And what I'm concerned about is that many of the so-called Trump voter will stay home because these behaviors and this lack of media coverage, this disgusting behavior has been normalized. It all began, I guess, with George Floyd, and now strangling kids, driving into an ICE officer, stabbing someone at a track meet, high school kid, shooting a CEO in the back. Liberals will support you and look for reasons and excuses for your behavior. Then they're going to raise millions of dollars. What about the father of those three boys in Massachusetts when he came home getting a carryout order, coming back home, and he sees his wife injured? She jumped out of a second-story window, and he finds the strangled dead bodies of his babies. Anyone care about him? Anyone talk about him? You know what? Hell, I don't think so. Doesn't matter. We worry about a liberal woman in Massachusetts, a career criminal in Minneapolis, a person, Rebecca Good, that should not have driven her car into an ICE officer, right? We worry more about the boy who brings a knife to a high school track meet and kills someone in cold blood. Or we try to find how Nolan Wells, off the coast of Mississippi, most likely an accidental drowning, was somehow some sort of massive conspiracy by his, quote, white friends to kill him. Or we look for more lynchings in the South committed by crazy black people to commemorate, I guess, what the Ku Klux Klan did to black folks. And now you got lots of public officials worried about black lynchings in the South, and everyone's turned out to be a racial hoax. So when I look at this headline of CNN tonight, Republicans are not panicking. I'm normally a Republican, not always. But let's face it, we can't elect these crazy individuals to high office. It's crazy versus normal. And Donald Trump may do a few things I don't like. He always does. But the policies he enacts are correct. And if we turn over the Congress to Hakeem Jeffries and a Chuck Schumer and AOC and Dr. Abdul, are you kidding me? The polling and real clear average polling political polls has Dr. Abdul 2 points up on Mike Rogers in Michigan. In the real world, how is that possible? When Dr. Abdul, when he was a medical director of certain departments of government in the city of Detroit, participated in the killing of 9,000 dogs because in the Muslim faith, dogs are considered dirty and filthy. They're not man's best friend. They should be murdered. They should be killed on sight, dogs. And so we're on the eve of a consequential election. Imagine, if you will, in 2024, if Kamala Harris, who swore to continue the policies of Joe Biden, had been elected instead of Donald Trump. What if the policies of Joe Biden continued? Where would we be now in October, September, October, November of 2026? Those policies continued. The country, we're done. 20 million more people. The Congress controlled by all the Democrats passing laws that says everyone here illegally is now legal. And you have 2 years to register who you are and where you live. And then you're going to vote absentee balloting. We're done. And Dr. Abdul and the DSA wants to get rid of the U.S. Senate. They want to put 10 to 15 more justices like Ketanji Jackson on the U.S. Supreme Court. They want to take away any border. They want to eliminate the Department of Defense / war. They want to get rid of the police and open up all the prisons, penitentiaries, and jails, let 1.5 criminals loose. That's what's at stake. And how you can sit home in this election and act as if these are normal policy differences is a lie and it's wrong, and I think in your heart you know it's wrong. So let's continue with more. We have three lines open, 866-647-7337. I've not touched on 9/11 yet. And the commemoration of the murder of 3,000 of my fellow citizens. I can have a great disagreement with Bush 43 about most of his administration. One thing we should not disagree with is that the government was asleep and that we were attacked successfully and viciously. And it's a darn miracle we've not had a similar large-scale attack the past 25 years, but we've had hundreds, maybe a few thousand attacks in America by Muslim extremists that have killed thousands of people over 25 years. In fact, when I go to Wikipedia, Muslim terror attacks, about 98% of the terror attacks around the world are perpetrated by radical Muslims. They're not done by practicing Roman Catholics. They're not done by rampaging Presbyterians or by Mormons. They're done by radical Islamists who want to kill Jews, kill Americans, and kill the infidel. All over the world, 98%, there's hundreds of, maybe a few million human beings have been killed by radical Islam. And at this point, it's on the march all over Europe. And it's coming to America. It's here now. If somebody had told me years ago that someone like Tucker Carlson would endorse Dr. Abdul and that Bill Maher of CNN would endorse, in a sense, Donald Trump, I'd never believe it. If somebody had told me 25 years ago, as the smoldering remains of the World Trade Centers continue to burn for months and the Pentagon building was attacked and also Shanksville, PA, that 25 years later, the city of New York would freely elect a radical Muslim to be its mayor after Rudolph Giuliani and Michael Bloomberg I wouldn't have believed it. There's one city in America that knows what a radical Islamist do, and that's New York City. And they freely elect, because of their stupidity, someone like Mamdani. That's where we are. Instead of winning with a tank or a bullet, radical Islamists are going to win at the ballot box by your vote, by you not caring enough about the country to do what's right. Now let's continue. Coming up later, we'll have Wayne Allen Root, Leland Vittert, and also a tremendous story of a Sergeant Mike Cadella, NYPD, that was in the building, South Tower, when it collapsed. And the power of the collapse, the downward pressure, threw him out of the building, and he survived. Also later on is Chrissy Edwards, written a great book on Charlie Kirk. And I'm going to take up with her what her viewpoints are on Tucker Carlson and Candace Owens and others who want to smear as much as possible the memory of Charlie Kirk by blaming Erica Kirk for his murder, his wife, widow, and also his own security team. That's where we are. Up is down, left is right, black is white, and it's up to you as an American to pay attention to what's happening in your world and to change the direction we're headed. You cannot give them power. The country cannot survive. Do you want Sharia law? That's what's on the ballot. Let's continue with more. 22 minutes after the hour, Bill Cunningham, the Great American, live with you every Sunday night.
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Hi, Billy Cunningham. One thing came to mind the last couple of days since the commemoration of the sacrifice to 3,000 Americans and their murder by Islamic radicals is that there needs to be more of a connection made by Republicans about what's happening now in Iran compared to what happened 25 years ago. Would you agree? Different branches of the same tree of Islamic terror, whether it's Boko Haram, whether it's Islamic Jihad, whether it's Hamas, whether it's Hezbollah, was ISIS, just name the branches of the tree of Islamic terror all over the world. And what's happening now in Iran is part of a struggle for freedom that began maybe hundreds of years ago, but certainly since 1979, since Khomeini took over the entire government of Iran, which has killed thousands and thousands of American soldiers and elsewhere. The shoe bomber, by the way, was a Muslim. The Beltway snipers, remember them? Washington, D.C., were Muslims. The major Fort Hood shooter in America, Texas, was a Muslim. Remember the underwear bomber? He was a Muslim. The coal bombers were Muslims. The Madrid train bombers were Muslims. The Bali nightclub bombers were Muslims. The London subway bombers were Muslims. The Moscow Russia theater attackers were Muslims. The Boston Marathon bombers, remember them? Muslims. Pan Am Flight 93 bombers were Muslims. The Air France and Tevi hijackers were bombers. The Beirut U.S. Embassy Muslims bombers were Muslims. The Israeli Olympic team attacked by what? Presbyterian? No, that was Muslims. The Beirut Marine barracks were Muslims. The Russian school attack were Muslims. The Achille Lauro cruise ship hijacked were Muslims. September 11th were Muslims. Radical Muslims. Do you see a trend here? What's happening in Iran right now? What's that? Say it.

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And one other quick note before I go to the calls. We have calls from New York and San Diego and Las Vegas. 866-647-7337. How important to you are the midterm elections now? And I would hope most of us would say, man, these are very important, because the Trump agenda has got to continue at least for two more years, then see what happens. And I watched a liberal pundit this morning on MS Now. I kind of watched that so you don't have to. That talked about, he had a lucid moment. He said, well, we're attacking Trump right now with slings and arrows because we can. We all hate the guy, he said. But if we don't have a legitimate agenda in 28, we can't run against Trump anymore. We have to put out ideas that make sense to the American people. And the idea is put out by the DSA, which is the heart and soul now of the Democratic Party, with over 52% of Democrats believe in socialism. We're going to have a problem. In fact, he said, we're unelectable. We don't have that kind of leadership. That the Republicans have a deep bench, he said, as he was attacked by his fellow panelists on MS Now. They have J.D. Vance, who, by the way, attends the same church that I do. They have Marco Rubio. They have Bessent. They have

0: of various other cabinet officials that at least look presidential, have a deep bench. Who do we have? The answer is Bernie Sanders. The answer is AOC. I'm more convinced now than ever that AOC is going to run for the presidency and start announcing the first quarter of next year. AOC, the former bartender in Brooklyn, is going to be, she thinks, going to be the next president. She sees herself as Barack Hussein Obama arising out of nothing, beating Hillary Clinton, which is unbelievable. So, yes, they don't have an agenda, but they have a socialism agenda, which most of the Democratic Party now embrace. Most of Americans do not. So if in the state of Ohio, if someone like a Bernie Sanders apostle, Sherrod Brown, can beat someone like John Husted for the Senate position, and in Florida, if Nixon somehow beats Moody, which I would think be impossible, if in Texas, Talafrico wins and beats the attorney general, and then in Michigan, Dr. Abdul wins and beats Mike Rogers, a milquetoast Republican, my gosh, are we in trouble? The fact is the country's not as I thought it would be. Every now and then I reflect upon the American values that I think you hold and that I hold. Similar values about faith in God and family, about Jesus Christ, about the founding of this republic on Christian ideas, buttressed by Judeo-Christian ethics. When I think that's the founding of the country, whether you like it or not. And so many people are so angry at America right now, they can't see straight. And none of us, or few of us, are making the connection between 9/11 and the current leadership in Iran. Change the nameplates. It's the same philosophy. Kill Jews, kill Americans, kill Western society, which is well underway in most of Europe as I speak. At the ballot box, a wise man once said that communists may use a bullet, socialists will use the ballot box, but they're both headed in the same direction. When we have a sick society that says to someone like Lindsey Clancy that killing your babies, your own children, and using a strangulation device, a exercise band, in order to choke the life out of them, which, by the way, would take some time. It wouldn't be like a bullet to their head, as Dorman did in Ohio when he killed his three babies and no one supported him. Everyone wanted him executed. Nobody wanted to see him with a $3 million defense fund. But Lindsey Clancy, the holdout now, is being identified as a black male who was skeptical of the insanity defense. He did not want to find her not guilty by reason of insanity. Everyone's a little crazy, and this woman had the opportunity, having killed one, to strangle the life out of that little baby, to look at that and say, you know what? I better stop right now. I have help. She was in the medical field. She knew how to contact people. But now you have hundreds of thousands of individuals who are doing what? Supporting Lindsey Clancy and attacking the one juror that had some sense. And I don't see the so-called civil rights crowd at all, the Al Sharpton types, defending this black juror whose name I have but I will not use. Why is that? Why is that possible? And why does no one care about Patrick Clancy? That name is hardly ever mentioned. He did his best. In fact, he worked from home in order to assist Lindsey in her mental health struggles. And he was father and mother to Cora Clancy, who was only five. Dawson Clancy was three. And Callan was 8 months old. One of the 12 jurors in the liberal enclave of Massachusetts stood up and said, no, I'm not going along with this. Not guilty by reason of insanity. It was a black male. And Gail King on CBS Morning News couldn't handle the fact that a fellow black person had actually found, it was a hung juror because he couldn't sign on to a verdict to find her not guilty. Where was the respect for the life of Cora, Dawson, and Callan? And the idea that Patrick, the husband, father, came back to find that scene. Incredible. And this happened in January of 23. This has been percolating for 3.5 years, for God's sakes. And fortunately, it appears Patrick Clancy has moved on, married, and I've read somewhere that his current wife is pregnant. I hope he can go on with his life, having lived the horror of this mentally ill murderer. And most murderers are mentally ill, right? Jeffrey Dahmer was mentally ill, but he was convicted of murder, then killed in prison. This woman claimed mental difficulties, And as a consequence, you know, took it out on her three babies. Some voice was telling her to kill her three innocent babies. Disgusting. So maybe, possibly, the country has changed fundamentally. How many know the names of her children? I just expressed them. They don't matter. How many knows the name of the father slash husband who lived through this horror? I just expressed them. The white women, educated in their pink outfits, are standing around yelling and shouting about postpartum depression. Does that mean that somehow, maybe, possibly, that women cannot hold political office because they might be subjected to, shall we say, postpartum depression, can't make good decisions? I know in Ohio when this Dorman guy, June of last year, shot and killed his three sons, their names were Chase, Hunter, and Clayton. Not one person stood up and said it was justified. He was mentally ill. Of course he was mentally ill. Many murderers are mentally ill. That's not the standard. And sadly, Laura Dorman, the slash wife mother, former wife of Chad Dorman, gave an emotional statement about the victim, or the victims of those crimes. And the names of these three babies who made it out of the womb alive. Many Democratic cities, that doesn't happen. Many Democratic liberal women want to kill babies in the womb, or if they get out, justify strangling them to death. Somehow we've lost our way. So is America so estranged from reality today that you're so confused that you can't recognize the truth of what's going on? So if a boy takes a knife to a track meet in Texas and brutally stabs to death another high school kid, is that okay with you? If somehow Rebecca Good, who's being detained by ICE officers, runs her car into an ICE officer seeking to detain her, and he defends himself and shoots her to death, suddenly he's indicted. He's the one being charged in Minnesota. And Rebecca Good is a patron saint of liberal females who want to protest. Likewise, terrible circumstances take place all over the world, and somehow is the world gone completely crazy, completely nuts? What the hell are we doing? So if the world is different than we think it is, maybe it's you and me. Maybe you and me. You can strangle kids, drive into an ICE officer, stab someone at a track meet, or shoot a CEO in his back, and the liberal media offers explanations for your behavior and raise money for you. Is that normal? Has that ever happened before in American society? You know, I don't think so. I don't, that kind of stuff has not happened. And also, if a man wants to pretend that he's a woman, that's up to him. But if he wants me to pretend that he's a woman, that's up to me. I don't buy it. Well, let's continue. Take some calls. Some great guests are lined up later on. But if someone can look at the modern day present Democratic Party and understand that the most expensive places to live in America are blue cities and blue states, that they do not control the cost of living. When Joe Biden was in office over his 4 years, the cost of living went up 21%. In the first year and plus of Trump's second term, it's gone up 3.8%. Is the problem the 21% or the 3.8%? And who's trying to get the cost down? Who's trying to fight Islamic terror there so less of it is here? Who's standing up for American values, whether it's at the Irish Open or whether it's back in Washington? The guy is beloved by about one-third, and I'm in the one-third. Why are you in the two-thirds? Do you understand what's going on? In Michigan, Dr. Abdul, according to polling, has a 60% approval factor with females in the state of Michigan. 60%. How's that possible when he lives by Sharia law? He wants you to be masked and able to be beaten by your lover or by your boyfriend. Sharia law says that your father will pick for you who you marry as young as the age of 8 years old. You're okay with that? You're okay with a man determining whether you work, how many babies you can have? Can you have a checking account? Can you travel? Can you drive a car? That's Sharia law. Are you okay with that? And if somebody had told you that someone like Mamdani would control NYPD 25 years after 9/11, you wouldn't have believed it. I don't think. I know I don't. So maybe we're the crazy ones. Maybe we're the ones that are nuts. Maybe I'm out there on a limb somewhere and I don't understand how the world is today. That could be the case. And if it is, let me know. Because I don't want to live in the crazy world I just described. Riley Gaines, the great now commentator, conservative, the swimmer, I heard her say about a month or two ago, she says, maybe I'm the crazy one. I'm at a swim meet. I think she swam for UK, University of Kentucky. And to her right is the winner, 6'4" male with full male genitalia, saying that person is a woman, when obviously that person is a male. She was at another track meet. She was at another swim meet where there was a female who said that she was, in fact, the male, just the opposite. But the breasts were exposed because, after all, male breasts are exposed. She was a woman who was a man, claimed to be a man who was a woman. And, of course, the 6'4" swimmer with Riley was a man who claimed to be a woman. She thought, you know, Riley Gaines said, maybe I'm the crazy one. Maybe I'm the one off track here. Maybe I don't get it. Maybe I'm the one that's nuts. And I'm looking at the world today and I'm thinking, wait a minute. Maybe I'm the one that's nuts. How do you stand with people like Lindsay, who murdered her babies in cold blood, and the poor black guy who hung the jury? He's the wrongdoer. How's that possible? Well, let's continue. Take some calls. Coming up later, as it will be Wayne Allen Root, Leland Vittert, and a survivor. I want to connect in your mind what happened on 9/11 to the current leadership in Iran. They are branches of the same tree, and somehow they must be confronted by us at the ballot box. And may God bless our soldiers, sailors, Marines, and airmen trying to bring down the government of Iran with so little support in the Democratic Party. It is an evil that must be confronted and must be defeated. Any doubt in your mind? If they have the ability to get a nuclear weapon, they would use it. Absolutely. As many as they could all over America and all over Israel, absolutely they would do it. 49 minutes after the hour, Bill Cunningham with you every Sunday night.
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0: All right, now let's never stop. Let's simply continue. And Anthony in Tennessee, God bless Dolly Parton. Welcome to the Bill Cunningham Show. And Anthony, how are you?
18: I'm doing fine, Bill. And it's a wonderful reality to be here. I appreciate it. You're a legend.
0: Thank you.
18: And a great American. And
0: thank
18: Dolly
0: you.
18: Was a simply an angel in the flesh and really a country girl, you know, 12, a family of 12. And I, it kind of reminds me of my own mother's family of 14. And back, two of the youngest died, but 12 still going. And I have a 96-year-old uncle in Cookeville, Tennessee, and a 99-year-old aunt. Both my mother's side and in St. Louis.
0: I got to move to Tennessee and drink the water and breathe the air. That sounds pretty good. And you're gonna name the airport after in Nashville, correct?
18: I think so. They're working it through the airport authority, and I think, you know, they have to do a little bit more than that. But yeah, I think it's all good. But you know, back to what I was. You're talking. The main thing is what we see is the masculinity being stripped from the youth male. and given the to the female all the way through grade school, and not to mention both are being indoctrinated as victims of white male superiority, and that's exactly what's going on. And the higher intellect of the female in the colleges is indoctrination, basically. And you see how twisted they are in that. But you know, the 700 Club did a little expose the other day on sororities, how they have basically gone and I didn't really see it all, but it hit me, and I come in a little bit late. But a lot of these sororities, they're worshiping idols.
0: What kind of idols are they worshiping?
18: I'm not for sure, but I didn't get
0: that
18: it all.
0: Sound,
18: but,
0: that doesn't sound
18: Pat
0: good
18: Robinson's
0: to me.
18: Boy on the 700 Club did an expose on it just a few days ago. It's not just one, but it's a sorority. I forgot the name of it, but you know, you check that out and think about that.
0: I'm going to do that.
18: You see the demonic angle at this, and then the victimization of kids, and everybody saying these leftists saying how they love the trans children, the universe is positive and negative. And we have a mentality, a mindset that is exact opposite from rational and logical and with empathy and understanding. They have nothing.
0: Like Riley Gaines said a few times, maybe we're the crazy ones. Have you thought maybe, remember a Rod Serling segment they had about who's crazy, who's not? Maybe you and I are crazy. And these crazy sororities and these women and the pink hats running around outside of Luigi Mangione courtroom and in Massachusetts with Clancy, maybe they're the same ones and we're crazy. Is that possible? Are you crazy?
18: Well, we know it's a crazy world, and that's why it needs to be separated. I'm crazy.
0: You're crazy
18: because I'm seeing craziness, and I have to be. It has to be an illusion. Nobody would have believed some of the things these people say.
0: Yeah, nobody would have believed that New York City would elect a radical Muslim to be its mayor. Nobody would have believed that. Nobody would have thought that Tucker Carlson would go to the dark side and accuse Erica, the widow, of murdering Charlie. Let's continue with more War coming up on War coming up. Bill Cunningham live with you every Sunday night.
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1: Weekend trip to Ireland for the president. I'm Ted Lindner, Fox News. This is the war in Iran expands. The president saying this about it Sunday outside the Irish Open.
2: Iran wants to make a deal so badly. They're calling constantly. They want to make a deal. They got to make the right deal. I'm not going to make a deal that's no good.
1: That comment from outside the Irish Open in Doombeg, Ireland, where the president had a surprise announcement for the country after getting requests to remove U.S. tariffs on Irish whiskey.
2: On behalf of the United States of America, I am going to take the tariffs off.
1: The president returning to Washington tonight. President Trump also addressed the war in Ukraine and the so-called Trump dividend if Republicans sweep both chambers in the midterm elections. Fox's Alex Hogan has more on that from Dublin.
3: Today, Trump telling reporters that he called Ukrainian President Volodymyr Zelensky to stop targeting Russian diesel infrastructure. In talking domestic issues, Trump today doubled down on his pledge to send every adult in the U.S. a $5,000 check if Republicans retain control of Congress in the midterm elections.
2: If the Republicans win, as I said, it's $5,000 to all adults in the country, and we can easily handle that because we're taking in so much money.
3: The proposal has been met with bipartisan pushback as Democrats slam the administration over the state of the economy. They also say they don't buy the promise of these $5,000 checks.
1: Some economic experts say the proposal could add to the country's debt. The Republican running for governor in the state of Wisconsin, Tom Tiffany, says he swam to safety after making an emergency landing in Lake Wausau on Saturday.
4: I signed up for the job to be governor of the state of Wisconsin a year ago. It was right here in Wausau a year ago that I announced, and I'm going to finish that job because there's a whole lot of people in Wisconsin that are counting on me.
1: Tiffany says he and the pilot sustained only minor injuries. 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
1: On Monday, Vice President J.D. Vance traveling to the Midwest as part of the administration's efforts to tout manufacturing success. Fox's Jared Halpern with more.
9: Vice President J.D. Vance will visit a welding manufacturer in Olathe, Kansas, a suburb of Kansas City. He'll be joined by Republican Senator Roger Marshall. Marshall is up for re-election in November, but Kansas is considered a safe GOP seat. Vance will also meet with local law enforcement in Kansas City, Missouri, to tout cooperation with his White House anti-fraud task force. The White House credits the task force with stopping more than $50 billion in fraudulent payments. Missouri's congressional map remains in some doubt following a pair of emergency filings at the U.S. Supreme Court from state Republicans trying to overturn lower court rulings blocking more GOP-friendly districts. At the White House, Jared Halpern, Fox News.
1: Time's running out for Floridians to weigh in on the state's possible repeal of student vaccine mandates. Fox's Kristen Goodwin with more.
10: The Florida Department of Health will end public comment today for a proposal that would remove requirements for four vaccines in K-12 public and private schools in the state. Shots for chickenpox, hepatitis B, Haemophilus influenza type B, or HIB, and pneumococcal disease. The agency began hearing from the public on its website on August 24th. Backed by Republican Governor Ron DeSantis, supporters say it's a push for medical freedom and parental rights, while public health groups, including the American Academy of Pediatrics, say vaccines are safe and effective and warn the repeal puts kids at risk for serious preventable diseases. The Florida Department of Health says it will review the public's feedback and file a final version of the rule. Kristen Goodwin, Fox News.
1: And I'm Ted Lindner. This is Fox News.
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0: 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The recipient of not one, but two prestigious Marconi Awards for his broadcast excellence. The one and only, Bill Cunningham.
1: Hi, Billy Cunningham, the great American. I have his website up, the great Win Allen Root, rootforamerica.com. About the affordability crisis, also about Media Matters, not exactly a conservative website. Media Matters is a left-wing hit website going after now Wayne Allen Root because of some ideas he's given the president that Trump may act upon. And Wayne Allen Root, welcome again to the Bill Cunningham Show. And first of all, off the air, we talked briefly about odd things that have happened. And I mentioned to you off the air that if somebody told me before the Bengals game that Joe Burrow was going to throw a pick six and that Ja'Marr Chase would have a total of 12 yards and the Bengals would win going away, I wouldn't have believed it. But then you came back at me with something again that I said, I can't believe that either. What is it?
2: Yeah, what I said was that if you had woken me up from a dead sleep 5 years ago and told me that Bill Maher would be defending Israel and attacking Democrat socialists as being Jew haters, and that Tucker Carlson would be the leading Jew hater in the Republican Party and defending El Saib in Michigan and claiming 9/11 wasn't so bad, and the guy's acting like a practicing Muslim. Tucker Carlson, the man who was speaking at the Republican convention a year and a half ago, I wouldn't have believed it. I'd say you're making it up. And it's all true. It's amazing.
1: It's amazing. And Dr. Abdul, who's not a doctor, not a real doctor, has now got around the edges out of Hassan Piker and act as if he's just some irrelevant influencer from California when 2 days before the election and the night before, you have Dr. Abdul with Hassan Piker calling for the extermination of the white middle class and the destruction of Washington, D.C., and the nuking of Jews in Israel and the killing of Jews. And I'm thinking, and all of a sudden, Dr. Abdul has short-term memory loss. Will the people of Michigan figure it out?
2: Well, he also has said in the past that his whole life's devoted to Sharia law till the day he dies. So if that's what we want to elect in the United States, you might as well write off the United States. We're done. We're dead. We're finished. You know, and that's why I gave a speech yesterday at this wonderful event called Storm Summit in Las Vegas. I don't know how they market it, but they got somehow, you know, in a day where you just don't get people motivated that often, they had about 1,000 people there. It was an incredible turnout. 1,000 people came out for a three-day event with 50 speakers, and only one of the 50 speakers had a standing ovation, a sustained standing ovation for like 2 minutes, and that was yours truly, Wayne Allen Root. And one of the things I said to him that they loved was I said that President Trump should make the entire election a referendum on Sharia law and face coverings in public and Muslim foot washing basins in public and ban the Muslim Brotherhood if the GOP wins the midterms, and ban all terrorist organizations from the United States of America, both communist and Muslim. And you make that the referendum, the United States and Judeo-Christian values versus Sharia law and the Muslim Brotherhood and face coverings in public. And we win this midterm by a landslide. But no one's got the balls to actually come out and say that. I mean, it's disgusting. It's disgraceful. Why can no politician say that these people are incompatible with America? Muslim, certainly radical Islam, just is not compatible with the United States, and no radical Muslim should be allowed to serve in office or run for office. We got to ban the Muslim Brotherhood. We got to ban for running for office anyone who doesn't agree the highest authority is the United States Constitution, and anyone who believes that Sharia law banned for running for office, and no woman should be allowed to wear a face covering in public. You want to wear it at home? Great. You want to wear it at the mosque? Great. But you can't wear it in public. It's against everything America stands for. It's disgusting, and they banned it in Austria. They banned it in France. They banned it just recently in another European country, Portugal. We need to ban face coverings in public. Make this election about that. And let's see where middle America votes, because I'm pretty confident they vote with us.
1: Well, Sharia law, in fact, in Michigan, according to one poll, Dr. Abdul has 60% of the female vote. Now, if you want to be beaten at will by your husband, forced to engage in sexual acts you'd rather not, if you want to be wearing a mask or wearing a burqa, and that's Sharia law, you have no rights. Your husband can take away whatever rights you have to drive, to have a checking account, or to work. That's Sharia law. And I think we get the government we deserve, Wayne Allen Root. And if Michigan women look at Dr. Abdul and says he's leaving Sharia law, and that's his goal in America, much like Mamdani in New York City, I would like to think women don't want to be beaten by their husbands with impunity, have their assets taken away, and be a sexual object of the most perverted manly desires imaginable, or get married when you're 8 or 9 years old as a girl. That Sharia law, am I right or wrong about girls forced to marry men?
2: Right, and not only that, but if you have a little girl, not only could she be forced to marry some other guy at the age of 8 years old, but your 8 year old demands to go to school and wants to learn, and they throw acid in her face. If your wife walks outside the house and tries to drive without a man next to her, they will literally bury you up to your neck and then stone her with stones in her face till she bleeds to death. This is the things they believe in Muslim nations. They're insane. They have no compatibility, and they cannot assimilate in American society. They should not be here. But again, as I said to the crowd, liberals always want to throw me under the bus. They want to attack me. We'll get to that with Media Matters in a second. But they can't paint me as extreme because I always am careful what I say. And I said to the crowd, this is America. You're free to practice any religion you want. Some of my fans would love us to ban Muslims in America. Some would love us to close every mosque. We're never going to do that. This is America. You have a right to practice your religion in a mosque. You have a right to be a Muslim. You have a right to live here if you came here legally, not if you didn't. If you're Ilhan Omar, you have a right to be deported. You're a liar. You committed fraud to come into the country. You should be deported. But we're never going to kick someone out because they're Muslim. But that's not the same as saying radical Islam is incompatible with America. The Muslim Brotherhood must be banned from America. Face coverings will not be allowed in America. Muslim foot washing stations will not be allowed in America. And no state like Massachusetts will ever be allowed to give first priority to Muslims in state government jobs.
1: Yeah, it's happening. And one other, I didn't see that one coming. You know, the 25th year of commemoration on Friday, 25th anniversary, shall we say, of the murder of 3,000 of my fellow citizens by Islamic radicals, that if somebody had told you on 9/12 that there's going to be a radical Islamist elected the mayor of New York City named Mamdani 25 years ago, I would say in one city in America that would not put a radical Muslim in charge of their government would be New York. And you live there, Columbia University.
2: And you know why? You know why you could never say that? You could never imagine it? Because New York City has the most Jews of any city in the world outside of Israel. So how could you have not a Muslim, but a radical Muslim who loves terrorists as the mayor of the town? I said the other day on my TV show on America's Top State Countdown, I said, having this guy Mamdani as mayor of New York City is like having Hitler's son as the prime minister of Israel. It's insane. It's impossible to even believe. And yet all this stuff is going on in the United States of America. It's literally a battle between pure communism and radical Islam. And whether you know, even if you don't love the Republican Party, you know, I opened the event yesterday and I got a standing ovation. I said, you know, people are saying to me, my fans, I'm not going to vote. I'm so angry at Trump over Iran. Or I'm so angry at Trump over Epstein. Or I'm so angry at Trump that inflation is not tamed and prices are high. And I say to them, you know what? You're not in love with some of the things Trump's done, although I believe he's done a great job. He's done 50 great things for every one you're talking about. And for every 50 he's done, 49 are blocked by communist insurrectionist judges. That's not Trump's fault. I think the guy is up against the world, and he's the only guy in the world that could have achieved what he's achieved. And I think he's fighting like no one's ever fought. And I think he's a great president. But let's forget that. I said, let's say you really are angry over those things. It's like being a woman who has a choice of being married to a man who is butt ugly, dumb, and jobless, unemployed. You have a choice of that, or you have a choice of a Muslim who beats his wives and has a young bride that's 8 years old and is literally a murdering terrorist. Which one would you choose? Well, I would certainly say you should choose the butt ugly, unemployed guy who has no money. right? And so there is no choice. Even if you think Republicans have done nothing, even if you think Trump has disappointed you, the choice is America or end of America. You can't possibly choose the end of America. You could choose the marriage that won't be perfect, but you can't choose the one where you will become a slave to a Muslim terrorist. And that's what Democrats are now. Voting Democrat or staying home is like choosing the Muslim terrorist who beats his wife and murders his dog. That's what you're choosing to marry instead of the guy who's kind of lazy. He has no money. He's unemployed. He's not the handsomest guy in the world.
1: But
2: you know what? You better settle for him.
1: Assuming that you have a 9 or 10-year-old daughter, she's not going to be sold off to the highest bidder to a 25-year-old pervert. That's not going to happen. And that, I don't know, college co-eds. We're going to get to the story about Media Matters about you, but college co-eds that talk about free Palestine, the Jews, and do they know what happens to women and girls in most of the Muslim countries in the world that they can, are they that stupid?
2: Yes.
1: Oh, they
2: Democrats
1: are. Okay.
2: Are that stupid. Forget about it. Democrats are, because remember, there are people that march in these pro-Palestine protests, and they're carrying signs, gays for Palestine, Jews for Palestine, women for Palestine. Do you realize if you're a woman, you're treated like a slave and a piece of garbage? If you're a Jew, you're murdered. If you're gay, they're going to rape you with a pipe and then drop you off the six-story building. And you're saying you're for Palestine? None of these people know what they're saying or doing. They're tools. They're dumb, brainwashed, stepford wife tools of the left. And they're just morons, idiots. And they just serve a purpose. And when the day comes where communists and Muslims are in charge of America, they'll be the first ones they kill. The first ones they kill.
1: All right, let's move on to Media Matters. You're now over the target. Explain about you, Trump, and Media Matters. Now, there's a troika right there.
2: Well, Media Matters is funded by George Soros, which is not Wayne Root telling you that. If you look it up on Google, it'll tell you it's primarily funded by George Soros, but I'm sure many other globalist, communist, evil people. And Media Matters has always hated me and written many stories about me, but they've now made me into a very big target because I'm the guy who introduced Donald Trump to the idea, and I'm the guy who invented the idea, by the way, created the idea of a national security emergency for elections. I did it in 2018. I came up with the idea, wrote the column, sent it to Trump, texted Trump, said, you got to do this national security emergency for the border. And you don't even realize you have this power. You don't need the Senate. They're blocking you from getting the funds to fund the wall. You want to build the wall. I want to build the wall. Declare a presidential national security emergency, which allows you to take the money from the Pentagon defense budget and build the wall without even worrying about the Senate voting on it. And they can't overturn you. Okay, there's no way to make a legal challenge on a national security emergency. All you can do is stop them with a two-thirds vote of both houses of Congress. The president didn't know that. And he took my idea, and literally the day after I sent it to him, he announced a national security emergency for the border. He got the money for the Pentagon budget. He built the wall. The House and the Senate tried to overturn it. They couldn't get the two-thirds votes. Trump vetoed it, and Trump had his money and built the wall. Here it is, all these years later, 2026, instead of 2018, right? 8 years later, and I have the same idea. I woke up one morning and I said, why can't President Trump do a national security emergency for elections? And all the things that are in the SAVE Act that they refused to pass in the Senate, he can do them in the national security emergency. He can get proof of citizenship. He can get voter photo ID. He can strictly limit mail-in ballots. Maybe he can totally stop ballot harvesting and ballot drop boxes, which I think are both criminal and aren't allowed in any other country in the world. And he can also demand paper ballots instead of machine. If done correctly, he can get all of this in a national security emergency for elections. And again, they would need a two-thirds vote of Congress. You can't legally challenge in court a national security emergency declared by the president. I've even given it a cute name. It's called the NEED Act, right? National Emergency Election Declaration. The NEED Act, because America needs a national security emergency to secure our elections. And so I not only invented it, I've only sent it to Trump. I've not only lobbied it for 6 months now, but I also told Trump to do it in my 17th interview with him on my TV show, America's Top 10 Countdown, no more than 3 weeks ago. From that moment on, I've been the number one conversation on CNN, on MS Now. Every single host is talking about Wayne Root is trying to subvert the election and he's trying to convince Trump to do it. And then Media Matters wrote that headline. Who is Wayne Allen Root and why is he trying to get President Trump to subvert the election? It's hilarious. All I'm trying to do is create a fair and honest election, but Democrats know, and this is another one of the standing ovations I got yesterday, Democrats know that without stealing, cheating, and rigging, they cannot win elections. Only in pure Democrat districts can they win an election. But nationwide, they cannot win without cheating, and they know that. And that's why they're so hysterical about something as simple as photo ID and proof of citizenship and limiting mail-in ballots so you don't send them to every person in the state who hasn't asked for them, and to illegal aliens. They know, Bill, that illegal aliens are voting by the millions. They know that. Otherwise, why would it matter? If their argument is correct and there is no fraud and there is no rigging of elections, that and there are no illegals voting, then why do you care about photo ID? Why do you care about proof of citizenship? Because you're stealing elections. Why do you care if we limit mail-in ballots? Because that's what you're using to steal elections. Illegal aliens are voting on mail-in ballots. That's how they do it.
1: Well, in fact, Senator Slotkin of Michigan said about a month ago, one of those rare moments of lucidity, in which she said that if there's a check on mail-in ballots, Democrats can't win elections. And she knows out right. of Detroit that there's thousands of ballots dropped off at various locations, filled out by who knows who and no voter ID. They send them back in, and away you go. Senator Slotkin.
2: And Nevada.
1: Your home state of Nevada is ridiculous. How many hundreds
2: they
1: of thousands?
2: One
1: of,
2: out.
1: Everybody. Driver's
2: they,
1: license.
2: They mail a ballot to every single voter, whether you want it or not, whether you ask for it or not. Every single voter gets a mail-in ballot. And how do you know they're not voting in person and filling out the ballot? How do you know they're not giving the ballot, scribbling their name, and having, you know, a homeless person vote their ballot? How do you know they're not handing those ballots? They're asking, going around to Democrats, collecting 10,000 ballots that aren't being used, and then they're giving them to illegal aliens, filling it out, sending it in, because in Nevada there is no proof of citizenship and there is no voter ID. As a matter of fact, my wife is kind of a very funny gal. Every year she hands her ID when she goes to vote, and she hands it to him like it's important. And they go,
1: no,
2: no, it's a bomb.
1: Don't show
2: me. No,
1: don't show me who you are. We got to run again up against the clock. You're the best there is, but let's continue to fight like warrior poets. And eventually, with God's help, you're a Messianic Jew. I'm a practicing Roman Catholic, and I think we pray to the same God, and I hope it happens. Wayne, we got to run. Got to run.
2: We do. God bless you. RootForAmerica.com. God bless you, everybody. Have a great night. Bye-bye.
1: God bless you. Let's continue. Let's continue with more. Unbelievable. Bill Cunningham with you every Sunday night.
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1: Hi, Billy Cunningham, the great American, went on the route. It's wonderful. He's now targeted by Media Matters. That means he's over the target. And at some point soon, if the Trumpster's going to do this and announce an executive order on mail-in balloting, it must be done real soon. Because, as a great American, I received in the mail yesterday, Saturday, my application to get a mail-in ballot from the Secretary of State of the state of Ohio, Frank LaRosa. Send it. And right now the process is underway to get it going. And the goal is to have the U.S. Postal Service not to send applications, or shall I say ballots, to individuals that are not registered voters. And now the blue states will not share with the feds who's a voter and who's not the voter. As you know, the Constitution says that the states generally administer elections. And so I'm not sure there's time now in the middle of September to have this all done somewhat quickly. I'm not sure that it can be done, but I hope it can be done. Only registered voters would vote. Coming up next is Leland Vitter of News Nation. He's written a column at War Notes and elsewhere about the difficulties we're going to have in the future because the way Islamic faith is practiced in the Middle East and many parts of America is not compatible with the American way of life. And clearly it is not compatible. And it's a consequence that must be confronted. If you can vote with Dr. Abdul, who wants Sharia law, and you're a woman in Michigan, there's something wrong with you. You're not thinking right. You might be out in front of the protest with people who kill their own children. Let's continue with more. Bill Cunningham with you every Sunday.

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0: 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Big headlines don't stop in Washington. They land right here in Middle Tennessee.
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2: Hi, Billy Cunningham, the Great American Remembrances of 9/11, 25 years later, are underway all over the country. The revisiting of this so many on News Nation, etc., is profound. It brings back memories. I had a tear in my eye about 8:46 a.m. when the first plane struck. Joining you and I now is Leland Vittert of News Nation on every night. Leland Vittert, welcome again to the Bill Cunningham Show. And first of all, Leland, where were you on 9/11/01?
3: I was getting ready to go to college.
2: And the issue of your future life, those some of the remembrances I have are profound because we thought it was a Pearl Harbor day. And the coverage of it is emotionally retching. When you were in college in 01, what was the feeling among your classmates, et cetera, about the profound moments that had just happened?
3: It was a few days before I went to college. So we arrived at college having all just experienced this. In fact, one of my floor mates, her father had taken the day off at Cantor Fitzgerald to take her school shopping. It's the only reason he survived. So it was real. The patriotism that came over me was real. Not so much even at that time for a number of young idealistic college kids. I think what's interesting, Bill, 25 years later, is how much we have forgotten and how clear it is that we did not learn the lessons. You called it a Pearl Harbor day. On Pearl Harbor, we understood that the Japanese wanted to destroy us, right? That crystallized in America. And there was a debate in America before that about what the Japanese and what the Germans wanted to do. Pearl Harbor clarified that moment. The country came together against evil. On 9/11, America came together against terror. We didn't come together against evil. And evil is the expansionist Islam that on 9/11, the first World Trade Center bombing, the Beirut barracks bombing before that, and then after that, including 9/11 of 2012, when my good friend Glenn Doherty was killed in Benghazi. The Muslim religion has not changed.

0: changed, or the Islamists, I should say, have not changed in their desire for conquest and to take over the United States. That has not changed. And their desire to destroy Western values, because they view them as incompatible with Islam, which they are. You can look at it either way. But the fact that we did not view this as Pearl Harbor, we've not treated it as Pearl Harbor, I think is a really terrifying realization 25 years later.
1: And Leland Vitter, the average American is about 31 years old. So we talk about an event 25 years ago. It's similar to me talking about the 1961 Yankees. It's something outside of the frame of reference. I watch a lot of the family members who seem to be between 15 and 25, 30 years old reading names. And the great majority can only look at the video and look at the studies and look at the photographs and look at the shows on what 9/11 was. To them, it's a memory. And you make the connection that, and I'll make it now, that the Revolutionary Guard in Iran today, tonight, tomorrow, have the same goals of Osama bin Laden, the same goals of October the 7th, the same goals of the first World Trade Center bombing, the same goals of the Fort Hood shooter, a major in the United States Army who killed his fellow soldiers. And we're waxing and waning over the past 25 years because of the failure of finding WMD in Iraq, because time passes, we forget, we're doomed to repeat the same mistakes we made before that, when President Bill Clinton had a clean shot at Osama bin Laden and didn't take it because there was a Saudi Arabian prince nearby, didn't want to kill the prince. And we've had numerous examples in the last 25 to 50 years of the same events taking place that killed 2,977 of our fellow citizens in the four sites. And here we sit in the middle of September, and two-thirds of the American people do not make the connection between 9/11 and the Revolutionary Guard. It is the same philosophy, and it's a war we have to win. Politically,
0: part of that, Bill, is because we don't teach it, right? That many of our schools actively don't teach what ideology was behind 9/11. But I think you're understating the problem, if I might.
1: Wow.
0: Which is the problem is not just terror as we feel it and see it, as it's discussed, right? Your major attacks. Another part of the problem is the seeding of expansionist Islam throughout America. And we have seen what happens when Islam gets footholds in places like Dearborn, in places like Texas. They demand and teach tolerance. And then once they have power, they demand acquiescence. And they become intolerant and demand subjugation. Which is how you get to a religion of peace. Islam is very peaceful once they've taken over and subjugated everybody. Then it's perfectly peaceful. So that I think is the much larger problem, as dangerous as some guy wanting to blow himself up or Nadal Hassan attack, in Fort Hood, whatever it is. That is the tip of the spear. The much more dangerous part is what comes behind from expansionist Islam.
1: And you see it, Middle Eastern countries for centuries had many, many Christians, Catholics, and Jews living in Egypt, Iran, Iraq, Syria, Jordan, Lebanon, and they were physically present. And over the last 50 to 100 years, in fact, before that, there was an obliteration of other religions. I can't imagine a group of Christians, a group of Catholics, 50 or 100 Catholics saying, you know what, why don't we move to Beirut? Why don't we move to Damascus? And what we're going to do then is practice our religion in those Muslim countries.
0: Right.
1: And we're going to force those countries to listen to our demands, to ring the church bells. We're going to have processions, Catholic processions inside the streets. And we want you to recognize us. What would happen to those Christians?
0: Wouldn't last very long, right? I think we all know that the answer is self-evident. But Bill, you're on to the larger point, and what I think is the only good thing is we are having these conversations now. J.D. Vance, the Vice President of the United States, talked about it openly last night on national television. Ted Cruz talked about the dangers of expansionist Islam and what is happening in the United States on national television. And no longer does the threat of being labeled an Islamophobe, right? Islamophobia has been used to silence everybody for the past 25 years. That is no longer working. And that, to me, is the most interesting part of what we're dealing with right now.
1: And Leland Vitter, you have great experiences in Europe, et cetera. Can you describe the Islamic hold right now in parts of Europe? And in the next 10 to 20 years, it's going to metastasize because European women are not having babies, but Muslim women are about three times the rate. So because of democracy, if it hasn't happened already, Islam will take over most of Europe, correct?
0: In many places, it has taken over. There's now Sharia councils that have the effect of law in a number of cities in Europe. There's a number of cities in Europe you can't walk your dog. There's a number of cities in Europe that are now talking about banning their national flags, including some in the UK, because they're offensive. So that is the direction that unless we change course, we've always been a few years behind Europe, right? And you think about, you know, the UK, nationalized healthcare, that's always been a discussion in the United States. We've always been a few years behind, which is a good thing. Hopefully we're able to course correct when we see what is so dangerous ahead.
1: It would be inconceivable. All the signs that we will never forget. Remember 9/11. There were signs all over NYC in New York City talking about 9/11. We will never forget. 25 years later, Zohran Mamdani is the mayor of New York City. And I'm thinking, well, they have forgotten. His role in the 9/11 remembrances was minuscule. Nobody wanted to make him the focus. But he's not a terrorist, but he advocates for terrorism. He's not a person, a suicide bomber that would run into a delicatessen and blow people up. But he says that suicide bombers are soldiers in the fight. They're not terrorists, they're soldiers. So how far has New York City forgotten?
0: Well, more importantly, I think, Bill, is that he creates a moral equivalence, right, between the threat of expansionist Islam and Western values. And there is not. Western values are inherently superior and exceptional as opposed to Islam. Islam has not gone through the Reformation, as you pointed out. Muslims in the United States come here and worship peacefully and get jobs and are allowed to practice their religion. The reverse is not true in the Middle East. We understand what, when Islam takes over, what happens. We've seen it now for hundreds of years. What's terrifying about Mamdani, and I think also Abu al-Sayyad, who may even be scarier in Michigan, al-Sayyad today said, the killing of civilians is never acceptable. And you hear that and you go, well, right, that's absolutely true. Except that is the very same argument that is used to prevent the United States from going on the attack to defend itself against Iran. And it's the very same argument that's used to prevent Israel from defending itself and going on the attack against Hamas. Because if one civilian dies, any civilian death is unacceptable. It draws a moral equivalence between those that target civilians, expansionist Islam, and those that try to avoid killing civilians in a war to defend themselves, which is the West. And that's the sleight of hand that's occurring today.
1: And it's working. This is the fear I have. There's a couple hundred Islamic radicals that either run for office this November or are in office. And once it's taken over parts of Dearborn, et cetera, and parts of Texas, the call to prayer, et cetera. As you say, it's the religion of peace until we take over. Then it's the religion of intolerance. When America was attacked on Pearl Harbor, we launched a 4.5-5-year struggle against Japan and against Germany. There was only about 2,500 service personnel that died at Pearl Harbor, but we launched attacks all over the world. When America was attacked on 9/11, at least in the beginning, we went to Afghanistan, then Iraq, and resulting in that, killed hundreds of thousands of civilians. In addition, World War II, we killed millions and millions of civilians in Germany and Japan as collateral damage. It wasn't our goal to do it, but they were in the way, and we did it. When Israel was attacked on October the 7th, It would be the same as if some terrorist group had taken over Mexico, launched attacks into Austin, Texas, killed 25,000 people. On the way out the door back to Mexico, they would have gone to maybe Texas Tech and kidnapped several thousand students to put them in tunnels all over Mexico. What would America have done at that point, Leland Vittert? All hell would have broken loose, but Israel is not permitted to defend itself. They have to be real careful.
0: Well, and that is what the argument now from the left is, that we're not able to defend ourselves, right? Abu al-Sayed saying, hey, look, I don't want to be spending money on bombs when I want to be spending money on schools, as if the real problem in America's schools is we don't have enough money. So that's where this argument is going. And it's important to be clear-eyed on it. And I think what is the lesson 25 years later from 9/11 is, it's not that we've forgotten what happened. It's that we've forgotten who did it to us and why they did it and how other people of the same faith want to do to America what those terrorists wanted to do, which is take over. Now, they may not want to do it by the same means, but the religion of Islam calls for the conquest of other societies. You cannot be a true believer in Islam. And I say this as somebody who lived in the Middle East. So feel free to argue with me if you want, but the Quran is on my side. You cannot be a true believer in Islam and not want to expand Islam. That's what it calls its people to do. The difference is that Islam in its current form allows for that conquest to be done with violence or coercion. Christianity does not permit that. Judaism does not permit that or preach that. Islam does.
1: Hmm. Well, we got to go. And I would say about a minute remaining, Leland Vittert of News Nation, the brothers in arm of Al-Qaeda are now in charge of the Revolutionary Guard in Iran. It's the same philosophy. It's hundreds of years old, and it's not changed. In America, they want to do it by the ballot box. And in the Middle East, they do it with arms and with bullets and with guns and with swords, in which people are beheaded. But one of the great philosophers said many, many years ago that America will fall from the ballot box, and not because some foreign army has invaded us. And in a sense, a foreign army has invaded us, and they're called radical Islamists who are now holding political office, including in New York City, which is truly unbelievable. Leland Vittert, you've been so consistent on that. You've been very consistent over the years, very consistent.
0: Well, you know, lessons learned the hard way, perhaps. A lot more about this tonight, obviously, Bill, and then in War Notes, which is our newsletter every day, warnotes.com, to subscribe for free to for your listeners.
1: War Notes, Leland Vittert. And Leland Vittert, if we forget the past, we're doomed to repeat it. And Leland Vittert, News Nation, once again, thanks for coming on the Bill Cunningham Show. Thank you, Leland.
0: Thanks, Bill.
1: God bless you. Listen to what he's saying. Listen to his remarks. And this ballot box is important. And if we do not learn the histories of this country and how we got here and the problems of 9/11 and the disaster of that day and what followed, we're doomed to repeat it at the ballot box. Bill Cunningham, The Great American, live with you every Sunday night.
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1: I'm Billy Cunningham. Let's continue now. Leland Vitter, who's traveled extensively and is known as somewhat intellectually eclectic, and he also generally is conservative on many issues, makes a rather important point that there's an incompatibility between radical Islam on one hand and America on the other, because the two cannot survive. Now, the thing saving us to an extent is the U.S. Constitution, which is the bedrock of our republic. Europe has none of that. They don't have a U.S. Constitution. They don't have the freedom of speech, the freedom of press, freedom of religion, the right to keep and bear arms. They have none of that in Europe. So what's happened is that Europe is about 10 to 15 years ahead of us. But I don't think it's that that far off. If we allow in 26 and 28 at the ballot box for radical Islamists to take over important parts of our government, that we can't recover because they can have 10 to 15 more justices in the U.S. Supreme Court interpreting the U.S. Constitution in such a way that we wouldn't recognize it at all. So each election then becomes more important, especially when on the other side, 50, 60% of Democrats believe in socialism, which is on its way to communism. So if that's the case, you better pay attention to what's going on, understand what's occurring. And it's not okay for a high school kid to take a knife to a track meet. It's not okay for a mother to strangle to death her three kids. It's not okay to track down an executive with a healthcare company and murder him and kill him in the back, Brian Thompson. None of that's okay. And so if somehow it's okay to want Sharia law, an advocate of that in the Senate and the state of Michigan, like Riley Gaines would say, maybe we're the crazy ones and they're sane because everything's upside down and wrong. Now let's continue with more. Coming up next is an incredible story. How do you survive being inside the South Tower in the World Trade Center on 9/11? How do you survive? In fact, inside the building, how do you get out? My guest next will tell you. Bill Cunningham with you every Sunday.
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1: Wrapping up a two-day visit to the Emerald Isle. I'm Sue Guzman, Fox News. President Trump asked by reporters on Sunday as he left about the latest negotiations with Iran.
2: Iran wants to make a deal so bad. Calling constantly. They want to make a deal. They got to make the right deal. I'm not going to make a deal that's no good.
1: As he left, the president had a surprise announcement for Ireland after getting requests to remove U.S. tariffs on Irish whiskey.
3: On behalf of the United States of America, I am going to take the tariffs off.
1: And this, as the president is returning home to Washington. Meanwhile, a planned meeting between Iran and Oman has been postponed. The details from Fox's Kevin Cork.
4: The talks were set to address the status of the Strait of Hormuz. Oman and Iran have been negotiating a deal on managing shipping through the vital waterway, but Iran wants ships to pay transit fees, something Oman obviously opposes. Now, the meeting was postponed at the request of regional countries like Bahrain, who are already planning not to attend, citing its lack of diplomatic relations with Tehran. This comes as traffic through the strait remains relatively low amid continued U.S.-Iran fighting and attacks on vessels in that waterway. And for those of you who are wondering, yes, a U.S. naval blockade on Iranian ports remains in place. As for diplomatic efforts to end the fighting, they remain stalled, though the president says Iran wants to make a deal.
1: The Wall Street Journal reporting Iran is rebuilding its ballistic missile stockpile, meantime, in underground facilities. And some scary moments on Saturday for the Republican gubernatorial candidate in Wisconsin. The small plane he was riding in was forced to make an emergency landing in Lake Wausau. This was on Saturday, and here's what he had to say about it.
5: I signed up for the job to be governor of the state of Wisconsin a year ago. It was right here in Wausau a year ago that I announced, and I'm going to finish that job.
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8: Temperatures being 30 degrees above average.
0: 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Just click listen, then swipe right and hear the latest news updates on your time. 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
1: Vice President J.D. Vance set to hit the road this week for a visit to the Midwest to tout the administration's success in manufacturing. Fox's Jared Halpern.
9: Vice President J.D. Vance will visit a welding manufacturer in Olathe, Kansas, a suburb of Kansas City. He'll be joined by Republican Senator Roger Marshall. Marshall is up for re-election in November, but Kansas is considered a safe GOP seat. Vance will also meet with local law enforcement in Kansas City, Missouri, to tout cooperation with his White House anti-fraud task force. The White House credits the task force with stopping more than $50 billion in fraudulent payments. Missouri's congressional map remains in some doubt following a pair of emergency filings at the U.S. Supreme Court from state Republicans trying to overturn lower court rulings blocking more GOP-friendly districts. At the White House, Jared Halpern, Fox News.
1: Time is running out for Floridians to weigh in on the state's possible repeal of student vaccine mandates.
10: The Florida Department of Health will end public comment today for a proposal that would remove requirements for four vaccines in K-12 public and private schools in the state. Shots for chickenpox, hepatitis B, Haemophilus influenza type B, or HIB, and pneumococcal disease. The agency began hearing from the public on its website on August 24th. Backed by Republican Governor Ron DeSantis, supporters say it's a push for medical freedom and parental rights, while public health groups, including the American Academy of Pediatrics, say vaccines are safe and effective and warn the repeal puts kids at risk for serious preventable diseases. The Florida Department of Health says it will review the public's feedback and file a final version of the rule. Kristen Goodwin, Fox News.
1: One person is dead, more than 30 missing after a passenger ferry sank off the Pacific Island nation of Vanuatu. One body recovered and some 15 survivors were able to be pulled safely from the water. I'm Sue Guzman. This is Fox News.
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0: 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The one and only, Bill Cunningham.
1: Bill Cunningham, the great American, of course, 25th anniversary of 9/11 is a date that, in my view, will live in infamy from 9/11/01. What happened, everyone knows where they were at that point. And I'm not so sure that it was possible, conceived possible, that in on 9/12/01, that 25 years later, there would be a mayor of New York City named Mamdani, who is a supporter of terrorism, who thinks indirectly that America deserved to be attacked on 9/11, and that he's a radical Islamic extremist, and the people in New York elected him. How that was possible from the same electorate in 2001, to me, who elected people like Rudolph Giuliani and Mike Bloomberg, is almost impossible to consider. One man that has perspective on NYPD is Mike Cadella. He has a new book out, The Evil That Walked New York. He was born in Brooklyn, and Officer Mike Cadella spent about 20 years as a cop in New York City. He began as a patrolman, made his way up to a detective sergeant, and he served in some of the most elite and high-stakes unit in New York City. And Mike Cadella, welcome, I think, for the first time to the Bill Cunningham Show. And first of all, Mike, why in 1983 in July did you why did you elect some 40 years ago to become a police officer?
2: Hey, Bill, first, thanks for having me on the show. I appreciate it. You know what, Bill, to be honest, I was running around. I was a little wild as a kid, and I found myself actually with nothing going on, to be quite frank with you. And I decided to take the test. I took the test. I did okay. I got called. And once I got called to be a cop, I kind of made it my business to be a good cop, like a hardworking cop. And really, that's I didn't have any desire as a young guy to be in law enforcement. It's just something that I took the test. And again, once I came on, I said I really want to work hard and be a good cop.
1: Yeah, many people do. Whatever profession you're in, or a blue-collar job, which I think is fabulous, you simply take one step at a time. Not much is going on. Many say, I'm going to join the military, whatever happens. In a sense, you said, well, I'll take the test, and if I pass in and get called, I will, and if not, I'll do something else. Can you compare and contrast NYPD in July and August when you got your badge toward the end of 1983? Compare that NYPD to the NYPD of today.
2: You know, when I came on, and in the subsequent years in the 80s and 90s, it was a high crime, and it wasn't, New York was a tough and wild place, but the difference was the people, the good people of New York, backed the police. They looked at the police as being their friends. And even the criminals who were doing bad things, they respected the police as far as, for the most part, now I'm talking, not fighting with the cops when they get arrested, not running from the cops, for the most part. Today, it seems like the people that are law-abiding individuals, they don't view the cops as their friend. They view the cops as, now, as their enemies. Even though they may not be criminals themselves, they side with the criminals in these instances that happen every day in New York. And the criminals assault the cops, which you don't hear about on the news, on a regular basis. I mean, every day in New York City, two or three cops are going to the hospital because they were assaulted by criminals.
1: And how do the judges in New York City now handle assaults on police officers? I would imagine 20, 30 years ago, if you beat up an NYPD cop in uniform, you had a problem. What happens to today?
2: You know, today they implemented that no bail law. So if you do get arrested, they don't set a bail for you, and they basically let you out. And the criminals know this. Every criminal knows this, that they could commit crime, whether it's beating a cop, hitting a cop, or really beating a cop down, or committing a robbery. They know when they go before the judge is going to say no bail necessary, and you're out. You know, come back to court in 8 months, and whether they come back to court or not is up for grabs. Most of the time, they don't. They just take it as a get out of jail free pass. And so that's why they have no restrictions on beating up cops or committing crimes, basically.
1: Yeah, and after all, there might be a one or a warrant. There might be a flag put on someone's record, pick them up. That doesn't happen either. Let's talk about 9-10-01, the day before 9-11. And then we're talking about 9-11 itself. You were a first responder on that day. And 9-10 was a Monday. It was a beautiful day in New York City. Things were relatively calm. And then in about 8:45 a.m. in the morning, 9-11, the world changed. Where were you when the first terrorist plane hit the tower? Where was at that point Mike Cadella?
2: So that morning, I was actually home getting ready for work. My office was actually in 7 World Trade Center, which was maybe 100 yards from the buildings that got hit. But when the first plane hit the World Trade Center, I was home. I saw it on TV. You know, I saw the plane in the building on TV. And I believed, like most people, that it was just a pilot that was off course. There was no indication that it was terrorism. I got in my car. I drove to work, or began to drive to work, and I hit incredible traffic in the Brooklyn Battery Tunnel. Basically, I was stuck in the tunnel. At some point, I hear on the radio that another plane hit, and that's when, again, like most people, I realized that we were under attack. I tried to get out of the tunnel. I put my light and siren on because I had a government undercover government vehicle. And the traffic was so tight and at such a standstill, nobody moved for me. And then at some point, the FDNY fire truck came blaring down, and as big and as loud as that truck is, people got out of its way. And I just jumped right behind that FDNY truck, made my way out of the tunnel. Once out of the tunnel, again, bumper-to-bumper traffic, worse than in the tunnel, I just pulled the car over, parked at some fire hydrant, and ran towards the building. I ID'd myself because by the time I got there, everything was guarded off for the cops. And I ID'd myself because I was, again, in soft clothes, civilian clothes. I ID'd myself. I went into the South Tower to try to help people come out of the building. I went up a flight of steps, and there was already a tremendous flow of people running out. I was actually hindering the people running out, so I found another staircase to go up. My intention was to go up and help people who couldn't make it down. And at some point, the building began to shake. I thought an earthquake had hit. That's what it felt like. I never expected the building to be coming down. I started to run out, and that's when the building basically came down while I was in it.
1: How far did you get away from the building when it collapsed? Were you 50 feet, 100 yards? How close were you to being murdered?
2: Well, I was actually in the building when it came down. So at some point, the building, you know, the exact timetable is a little hard for me because of, you know, just the circumstance. But I was in the building. I turned to run out. I started to run out, and the building just, everything just turned dark, loud. That one loud crash, I guess it was the building coming down, and it just, the force just threw me. So I was actually thrown from the building from 15 to 20, 25 feet away from the building. And I ended up on the ground covered with the debris of the building.
1: Did you have any apprehension at the time? I've heard this question asked and not answered, other than we had no idea. Did anyone think, well, as you rushed into the South Tower, that there was going to be a pancake, that both towers were going to, was that even in the back of your mind?
2: No, honestly, my concern was more of the fire. The building had been hit. There was fire coming out of the building when I went in. And my concern was going up, trying to get people out, I would encounter, you know, a fire and people. That was my concern. I in 100 years, I would have never expected the building to come down on my head.
1: When you came, were you a little bit unconscious, 15 feet? Were you filled with dirt and debris? And did you apprehend what had happened at that point?
2: Well, to be honest, I'm not sure if I was ever knocked unconscious. I found myself at some point, like I said, 15, 20 feet away on my back, totally covered with the debris that came down from the building. There was complete silence because the air at that point was so thick that there was no screaming. There were no sirens. I mean, they might have been going off and there might have been people screaming, but it couldn't be heard. So, and it was complete darkness. I tell everyone it's if you close your eyes and I'm in a dark room, this darkness was 10 times darker than that. But at some point, somebody actually showed a detective from the arson squad who kept this equipment in his vehicle, shone a light up in the sky. I was on the ground some time at this point. And he said, if you can see the light, try to walk to the light. And I did. I was able to get up. Again, I was covered with all that stuff and the white soot and stuff. And I walked toward the light, and he just scooped me up and took me into another building. To this day, I don't know where he took me, but he took me into another building.
1: Mike Cadella, did you have an apprehension you might have been dead? If I'm in complete darkness and terrible events taking place and I see a light, I'm thinking of Jesus Christ. I'm thinking I'm dead. Did you have that apprehension?
2: Well, I'll tell you, I didn't think I was dead. But at some point, my life honestly did pass before my eyes. I know people talk about it. I don't know if they experienced what I experienced. But your eyes, or I should say my life, did pass before my eyes. And, it does happen, or it did happen to me at least.
1: How many fellow officers or first responders, friends of yours, were murdered that day?
2: I know a few, actually, not only law enforcement, but actually guys I knew growing up who worked in the building in Cantor Fitzgerald and some other companies. And I know them from not being a cop. I know them from years earlier, and they lost their lives in that building. In those buildings.
1: So as you walk toward the light on 9/11, you're walking toward the light. What happened next?
2: Well, at some point I got up. I was able to get up, and I was stumbling towards where the light was shining, and the detective literally scooped me up, just grabbed me, and rushed me into a building. Again, I don't know where I was. I went into another building, and I'll tell you what probably saved my life in the long run. From getting sick, Mike, a lot of these guys are getting sick from cancer. There was actually a gentleman in the lobby or in the building throwing up, really heaving and throwing up. And that normally wouldn't affect me. But this particular day, looking at that and all the stuff I had ingested made me throw up. And the stuff that came out of me was this black, really horrible stuff that I had swallowed and ingested. And I got it all up by throwing up. And I'm sure that's probably why, to this day, I don't have any of the sicknesses all these other poor guys got.
1: Mike Cadell, can you reflect upon the next few hours as an NYPD officer who was, by split second, not murdered, and you're in the dark, you're filled with dirt and grime and filth in part of the building, you see the light, you get scooped up, and you're in some other building. At this point, here we are 25 years later. Can you reflect upon what happened that day, the luck that you had, why your life was saved when so many others were not? Do you look back, and what are your reflections?
2: So I honestly believe that my guardian angel helped me out of that building or helped me survive. And after being in that lobby in that building for a short time, I was taken to the hospital just to get cleaned up or get my vision was really bad from all the stuff that got in my eyes. And I was taken to the hospital, and the doctors and nurses were patiently waiting for incoming patients, from the building, but nobody came because most of the people died. There weren't a lot of injuries. They were expecting like a major influx of people to come in, but it was quiet because, again, most people died. Most people didn't make it out the way I made it out. So, again, I was lucky. I thank my guardian angel, I guess, for taking care of me. After they cleaned out my eyes and washed myself up a little bit, I went back and got another look at the devastation, and it was a horrible day.
1: There's been information coming out that maybe New York City, et cetera, did not tell the truth about the toxic materials that were ingested by people like you. We're 25 years later. Do you hold any grievances against the government officials in New York City that did not accurately report the health problems?
2: Geez, you know, I mean, I haven't given it much thought, to be quite honest. You know, my objection is they had all the, see, my whole unit worked the morgue right after that. So my whole division actually worked the morgue, and we were there to try to make some kind of sense out of the body parts and the bodies that came in. And, but most of the job, or most of the police, were on the pile, meaning where the buildings were. And those buildings burned. There was a fire burning in those buildings for months. My problem is, or my question is, after they realized that there were no survivors, which would have taken, I guess, a few days, after they realized there were no survivors buried, what was the rush to clean up the building, like the aftermath and the crumbled building? They should have waited for the fires to go out, and then they should have went in and cleaned everything up. Just moving all that, moving that dust and that dirt and the buildings and everything else that disintegrated on the way down got a lot of guys sick, and that was a mistake.
1: About a minute remaining. How's your health today?
2: Thank God my health is good. Thank you.
1: All right. Retired, and you served two more years. Do you have any feelings or thoughts about Mamdani, who's an Islamic extremist, democratically elected mayor, serving now? The New Yorkers who were alive after 9/11 and 9/12, 9/13, could they have conceived that New Yorkers would have elected a person like Mamdani?
2: It's an incredible thought. I can't even wrap my head around the fact that people voted for this guy who's friends with all of these extremists. And he actually has his chief counsel represented Al-Qaeda terrorists. And yeah, now he's a chief counsel of New York City.
1: Right.
2: It's ridiculous. I mean, it's amazing. But yeah, I don't know what happened to our city and for a major part of our country too. I'm not sure I could explain what happened.
1: Retired police officer, Detective Sergeant Mike Cadella, thanks for coming on the Bill Cunningham Show. The name of the book is The Evil That Walked New York, and the evil continues to walk. Mike Cadella, thank you very much. God bless you.
2: Thank you. Thank you, Bill. Thank you.
1: God bless you. Well, let's continue with more. You either lived or died, and Mike Cadella had the guardian angel protecting him, walking toward the light.
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Billy Cunningham, Great American. Welcome again as we continue this Sunday night. And the story of Sergeant Michael Codella is divine. It's unbelievable to be inside of a stairwell on the second or third floor of the World Trade Center of the South Tower. As the building is collapsing, you think it's an earthquake, and it's the building coming down from 110 stories, and you're inside the building. Then to be thrown because of the downward pressure of the collapse outside of the building through a broken window and survive, NYPD, that is truly, may I say, unbelievable, and it happened to Sergeant Mike Codella. Coming up next is Christy Edwards. She has a book out now about Charlie Kirk, and it's an important work, and we're going to talk to her about the legacy of Charlie Kirk. Of course, he was murdered on September 10th of last year, and now his statue outside of Turning Point USA headquarters has been splattered with red paint. And many in college are celebrating his murder, especially white females. Bill Cunningham with you.

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2: Is a highly anticipated book coming out that came out 2 days ago. Charlie Kirk, in his own words, is going to be a bestseller by doing that. And Christy Edwards, welcome, I think, for the second time to the Bill Cunningham Show. And first of all, much like a terrible event, a year ago today, I'm on the air. We're 2 hours ahead. So it's 2:15, 2:16 in the afternoon. And by 2:40, it hit the wires. It hit Fox News and CNN. And I thought that... Charlie Kirk, that can't be true. Where were you when you learned that Charlie Kirk had been murdered?
3: Right in the spot I am now, my living room, doing my work on my laptop, looked up about 40 minutes from now. I was thinking it was maybe like what happened with Trump.
2: Right.
3: I was thinking, well, looking for the shot. That's where I was looking for the shot. I was in shock and horror. And I was thinking, okay, maybe it was his shoulder, his chest. You know, I wasn't quite sure. And I was just like, oh, please, please, please, please. And then because it was mass hysteria right when he went down. And then I went right to X because I know on X, everything gets uploaded live.
2: Right.
3: And so I was hoping, and my phone started ringing right away. And I immediately didn't take any calls. And then I don't know if you know how quickly that one video was uploaded of the kill shot.
2: It was
3: uploaded very quickly.
2: So ugly.
3: Yeah, right. And you got to realize when I saw that, I didn't know what I was seeing. And so when I opened that, and I saw the kill shot. I fell to my knees and I screamed at God and pretty loud. And I've never done that in my life. It just came out, and I was just in wailing because I knew no one could survive what I had just seen, and I knew he was gone, and I just was horrified and screaming and crying, and because I just knew there was no, I knew he's gone. There's no way he was going to survive that.
2: No.
3: And literally was just on the floor in my living room. My dogs were coming up to me because I was in hysteria, and it felt like me losing my son. My son is just 2 years younger than him. And then I immediately called my son because my son was raised with Charlie. And I called him and he was in a meeting, and I just said, Charlie was shot. He stepped out right away, and he's like, his arm. And I was like, no, Drew, not his arm. And then when he pulled up X, just like I knew he would, he's literally just like I am. And he saw the kill shot and he goes, I have to go. And he left. And then he left work. He literally took 3 days off work.
2: Was there a sense, Christy Edwards, that his life was in mortal danger? Was there a sense? You never have a sense this is going to happen, but he had security,
3: no.
2: But not like Secret Service security.
3: Well, look, when I was around, I met him at 22, and when I was around about 4 years in, everybody, everywhere we went, every stop we had, every donor we had, everyone was like, Charlie, you need security. Charlie, you need security. And he was like, yeah. Like he just blew it off for a while until to the point where he couldn't

0: blow it off anymore. And so finally he hired private security. I did know that. He never once lived one minute or one day that I ever saw. I can't speak to the end of his life because I wasn't around. I didn't go to any rallies. I didn't go to any of those things. That's just not my relationship with Charlie. And, you know, obviously it did get to a point where he had to have a security detail. But Charlie didn't live his life in fear. He just didn't. That's not how he lived. I think he obviously knew he was a target and knew he had to have security, but he didn't live his life that way. I cannot speak to the end of his life. I don't know what was going on then. I was not privy to any of that. That's not the relationship I had with him. So you'd have to ask other people that. I do know one time when we were talking, I would say it was about 2018. We were waiting in Audi waiting for a plane. We didn't want to get in the airport yet. And we were talking and he did share with me on more than one occasion that he did say that he thought he would die young. He did mention that several times, but not in a weird way, not in a scared way, not in a prophetic way. He just said that he knew he was going to die young. And I don't know why he said that.
1: What was your relationship?
0: I honestly don't know. I've thought about it. Well, when we met, I was a lot, you got to realize I'm a lot older. I'm 49. So like I said, I had a son younger than him. So it became a maternal thing. And I was also an elite matchmaker and a former dating app person that I had a dating app. And he was single at the time that I knew him. My relationship tapered off with him right when he met Erica. He literally called me on the second date with Erica finally, because I had been helping him with his singleness.
1: Good.
0: If that helps at all. And I will take those things with me to my grave. I will never disclose anything that Charlie and I ever spoke on. And when he met Erica, I'll never forget, on a second date, they were in Hawaii, and he called me and he said, check your phone. I looked at my phone. There was two pictures that he sent me that I will never disclose. And I said, wow. And he said, yeah. And he said, I just wanted you to know I met the girl I'm going to marry. And I said, oh, Charlie. I said, I'm so happy for you. I got emotional because he and I had been on quite a journey.
1: Yes.
0: And I just, I'm so happy for you. And he said, yeah. He goes, I just needed you to know. And I was like, Charlie, and she's gorgeous. She's stunning. And he said, yeah. He's like, I got to go because she's here. And I was like, okay, I'll talk to you later. And I was more of a personal confidant. And he told me things that he couldn't talk to anyone else about. And that was that. And then when he met her, that was it. I tapered off with him because he had found her. He'd found the woman. There, you know, when you have secrets to tell a woman, you don't tell her, me. You tell the girl you're going to marry. And so that was my time to taper off for him. And I was thrilled for him.
1: Yeah. I mean, they were a darling couple, and you could tell the love.
0: Yes.
1: A couple of colleges. I want to get your reaction to this. This headline, this is out of Nashville. University of Tennessee condemns flyers appearing to celebrate Charlie Kirk's assassination. Posters advertised on campus gathering, quote, we will celebrate the first new year, AK, after Kirk, celebrating his murder.
0: Yeah.
1: And also UVU is closed. Because there were many that wanted to protest that UVU would celebrate his life as opposed to his murder.
0: Yeah.
1: You're aware of the vitriol about Charlie. Your reaction?
0: Oh, yeah. You should see the things that are being sent to me online. And because I've been posting never before seen footage of Charlie, and I've been posting pictures that have never been. So you should see the things that are being sent to me. Literally reenactments of his assassination. And I'm actually just ignoring them. Those people are irrelevant. They don't matter to me. I don't care. I know exactly how Charlie would handle it. He doesn't care. And he never once acknowledged it. Those people, I feel sorry for them. I pray for them. I genuinely pray for them. The fact that that's something that they're choosing to celebrate, it's like, okay, I'm sorry that your life is so empty that that's something you feel the need to celebrate. It's like, okay. We're actually celebrating someone's life who changed the course of not only America, but the world. You know, I think I'll focus on what Charlie did in his lifetime and the legacy that he has left behind, not only for his family, but for Americans. He has started a revival. He has started people who have gotten into politics, youth that have changed their course of what they're doing in life. I just wrote a book, the research, and I'm not pushing the book at all. It doesn't matter. I'm not taking proceeds. But what my point is, the people that wrote in testimonials from all over the world about Charlie Kirk, you should hear the things of what they had to say about Charlie, what Charlie meant to their lives. People actually changed course of their careers, their education, what they wanted to do with their lives because of what Charlie Kirk meant to them. So yeah. As far as what these guys want to talk about the assassination anniversary, go ahead. No. Knock yourself out.
1: No, I'm not going to jump in their water and swim around with them at all.
0: Nope.
1: Same thing with the Tucker Carlsons, who were very close to Charlie. And there's a part of the conservative movement that are angry at and they want to use Charlie for their own particular purposes. I think Tucker Carlson's gone off the deep end along with Candace Owens. I think the Jews did it. The Israelis killed him. His own security team, Erica, was involved. I don't know how people think like that.
0: Well, look, first, let's get one thing straight. First of all, whoever you want to mention, Tucker, Megan, Candace, don't you find it interesting? They sure did use Charlie when he was beneficial to them.
1: Absolutely.
0: They sure did enjoy getting paid, taking the paycheck off Charlie. They sure used his platform when they needed him. Now that he's dead, they sure have grifted millions off of his assassination. And now all of a sudden, let it be very clear, you are not conservatives. You are absolutely not conservatives. You do not represent conservative values. You will no longer be invited to anything that is conservative. The president has turned on you. Conservative Americans have turned on you. So go play in your own pool, or as far as I'm concerned, get out of America. Because you do not represent the values that Charlie Kirk stood for.
1: Christy Edwards, as far as the movement dying with him, there, after ML King was murdered, there was a sense the prophet of peace was dead in Memphis, and the movement's going to... Yes. We're a year later. Is Charlie's legacy growing or dissipating?
0: From what I can see, I think it's growing. I mean, every person I've talked to, every organization I've talked with, they're bigger and better than ever. His voice is louder than it was last year. I mean, I've never seen anything so big. So I can't speak to the future, but I definitely think Charlie Kirk's legacy is just going to be remembered every single year, the week of September 10th. And he's not going anywhere, and the youth isn't going anywhere, and they definitely know who to thank it for, and that was Charlie Kirk.
1: Well, at this point, I don't know what to say, because this is wrapped up now in the 25th anniversary of 9/11. And a lot of this is going to be wrapped up. And for the future, it's going to be the same thing. And a lot of the energy and the remembrances of what happened September 10th will be kind of blended into September the 11th. Maybe, 3,000 were killed instead of one. And Charlie was only 31 years old when he was murdered by Tyler Robinson. And when the preliminary hearing took place, I know what happened, but according to the evidence, and it's overwhelming. I've tried 25 murder cases, and you can't have a better murder, may I use the term, better murder case than when the defendant confesses to several people, his DNA's on the rifle, when he communicates in real time that I did it. And now there are some who claim it was the Jews, Israelis. I'm thinking, you live in some alternative universe. And it sickens me that people like that continue on a profit or get clicks off the murder of Charlie Kirk. It's disgusting.
0: Well, and these people, they need to do something else with their lives. Like, go outside, put your feet in the grass. Like, you're not a lawyer. You're not law enforcement. It's really frustrating to me. Pick up a book. That's one thing I learned with Charlie Kirk. First of all, I'm an avid reader, but when I traveled with him for years, he read books, and so do I. I'm very perplexed, how much people have so much time to sit online and play with their phones. Start reading, educate yourself. The people who are, if you're an FBI agent, do your job. If you're a lawyer, do your job. The one thing that blows my mind about these people that are commenting online, it's not your job and it's not your business. If you want to go into law enforcement, great, go into law enforcement. But whoever's going to try Tyler Robinson, they're going to do that. End of subject.
1: That's it.
0: I don't get where all these people think it's their business.
1: Well,
0: Turning Point USA also has a board. Leave them alone. Erica Kirk is his wife. Leave her alone. Like, everyone needs to mind their own business.
1: Chrissy Edwards.
0: It absolutely blows me away.
1: It is frustrating, but as we said earlier, you don't jump into their water and have to drink and smell what they're doing. What particular gifts did Charlie Kirk have that were unique?
0: Well, first of all, he was autodidactic. If I'm sure people obviously have figured that out. His IQ was over 170, which was very humbling, I might add. Every time he spoke, I was like, Charlie, slow down. Every time he was reading, I was like, I haven't read those 10 books. Can you please give me a quick lesson before we go into this? One thing, he was an avid reader, but so that's one thing I put into my book was every book he told me to read, I put into the book. All of his favorite scriptures, I put into the book. All of the things he liked to order, like In-N-Out Burger and Starbucks, his favorite order, whatever it was, I put into the book. All of the favorite trivia pieces I've put into the book just because I thought people might want to know those things about him. He was a self-learner. I can't remember 4 minutes. If we had 4 minutes to spare, he would sit down, open a book, and read. He also liked to make a lot of lists. I remember one time we were sitting at a table before a flight. I think we had 9 minutes. And he starts making this list, and so I'm ignoring him. And I'm on my phone, and he hands me the list. And I go, what is this? He goes, this is what you should do for the next 5 years of your life.
1: Let me
0: and
1: play.
0: I just looked at him. I go, Charlie, I'm good. Thanks.
1: Let me play. This is a 1 minute. It's a 58-second clip last night on YouTube. Yeah. And I kind of want people to understand. Here's Charlie Kirk.
2: Spiritual coming to the West.
1: Here it is.
2: And the enemies are wokeism or Marxism combining with Islamism to go after what we call the American way of life. And the American way of life is very simple. I want to be able to get married, buy a home, have kids, allow them to ride their bike till the sun goes down, send them to a good school, have a low crime neighborhood, not to have my kid be taught the lesbian, gay, transgender garbage in their school. While also not having them have to hear the Muslim call to prayer 5 times a day. That's important. We want the American way of life, which is, by the way, Christendom. Christians, our sacrifice, our toil, our vision, the outgrowth of the scriptures gave us Western civilization. And this is where I think is a great rallying cry. Doesn't matter if you're Hispanic, doesn't matter if you're Asian, doesn't matter if you're black or white. Everybody, if you are Christian and Jesus Christ is your Lord and Savior, these two threats are combining forces to come after us. And it's time that the church stands and rises up against it.
1: Okay, that was does that kind of explain Charlie Kirk and a capsule right there?
0: Oh, absolutely. And if you listen to every single thing he just said, it's what everyone else is afraid to say right now.
1: Oh, no question.
0: Those are the words. Every word Charlie just spoke is not only the truth, it's the foundation of America. It's exactly how America was created. And it's what we base our freedom and our original rights on, but it's everything we're being told that we're not allowed to say right now. I mean, for God's sake, you can't even go into the state of New York right now without hearing the call to prayer.
1: Right.
0: And so everything he just said is exactly right, and we shouldn't be afraid to say it. We need to be doubling down on it.
1: Yep.
0: Well, he's right.
1: He's, I could play these all the day, all night, but, well, Chrissy Edwards, the book is on, right now, it's everywhere. It's released a couple days ago, and it is entitled Chrissy Edwards, A Close Friend, Trusted and Confidant. The book is Charlie Kirk in his own words, and it's everywhere. And Chrissy Edwards.
0: It is important to me. I'm not taking $1 in profit. All proceeds are donated. That's very important to me. I would never take a dollar off Charlie. So all proceeds are donated.
1: Tell that to the critics. Not make a dollar off Charlie.
0: No. Right. Never. Never have, never will.
1: Chrissy Edwards, you're a great American. Thanks for coming on the Bill Cunningham
0: Show. Thank you, Bill. Thanks for having me.
1: God bless you.
0: God bless you guys.
1: Let's continue.
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14: Yeah, counsel.
1: Hi, Billy Cunningham, the Great American. I want to thank you for listening tonight. Covered quite a bit of territory. President has safely returned from the Irish Open. And hopefully he can now start campaigning to convince you that the course you're on is much better for this country than the course taken by the liberal Democrats. If you take layering the Democratic Party today, the majority are socialists on their way to communism, members of the DSA or liberal Democrats or communists or Islamic extremists. And it's happening to our country in real time. You know, Ronald Reagan said some 40 years ago that we're one generation away from losing our freedoms. Didn't think it would happen here. You didn't think a radical Muslim mayor would be elected in New York City, but it happened. And so we have to be vigilant. We have to understand what's happening. stabbing kids in the back at a high school track meet. That's not normal. For mothers to slaughter, to strangle their own kids, that's not normal. It's not normal to run your car when you're trying to be arrested in Minneapolis. Rebecca Good, that's not normal. Abnormalities take place all over the place. We call them as what they are. And we have to stay attuned to what's happening in this great country. Otherwise, as Ronald Reagan said, we're going to lose it. Not in a generation, but in the next 5 to 10 years. We have to stay tuned to what's happening. And the president needs to make a connection between the government of Iran on one hand and radical Islamists who brought down the towers on the other and continue to wreak terror all over the world. Bill Cunningham with you every Sunday.
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1: Conflict with Iran expands. I'm Ted Lindner, Fox News. President Trump saying this about it on Sunday outside the Irish Open as he spent the weekend in Ireland.
2: Iran wants to make a deal so bad. They're calling constantly. They want to make a deal. They got to make the right deal. I'm not going to make a deal that's no good.
1: The president there outside the Open in Doombeg, Ireland. The president had a surprise announcement for the country after getting requests to remove U.S. tariffs on Irish whiskey.
2: On behalf of the United States of America, I am going to take the tariffs off.
1: The president on his way back to D.C. tonight. Meantime, the president also addressing the war in Ukraine, the so-called Trump dividend if Republicans sweep both chambers in the midterm elections in less than 2 months from now in November. Fox's Alex Hogan with more on that from Dublin.
3: Today, Trump telling reporters that he called Ukrainian President Volodymyr Zelensky to stop targeting Russian diesel infrastructure. In talking domestic issues, Trump today doubled down on his pledge to send every adult in the U.S. a $5,000 check if Republicans retain control of Congress in the midterm elections.
2: If the Republicans win, as I said, it's $5,000 to all adults in the country, and we can easily handle that because we're taking in so much money.
3: The proposal has been met with bipartisan pushback as Democrats slam the administration over the state of the economy. They also say they don't buy the promise of these $5,000 checks.
1: Some economic experts say the proposal could add to the country's debt. And the Republican running for governor in the state of Wisconsin, Tom Tiffany, saying he swam to safety after making an emergency landing in Lake Wausau on Saturday.
4: I signed up for the job to be governor of the state of Wisconsin a year ago. It was right here in Wausau a year ago that I announced, and I'm going to finish that job because there's a whole lot of people in Wisconsin that are counting on me.
1: Tiffany says he and the pilot sustained only minor injuries. 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
1: Time is running out for Floridians to weigh in on the state's possible repeal of student vaccine mandates.
8: The Florida Department of Health will end public comment today for a proposal that would remove requirements for four vaccines in K through 12 public and private schools in the state. Shots for chickenpox, hepatitis B, Haemophilus influenza type B, or HIB, and pneumococcal disease. The agency began hearing from the public on its website on August 24th. Backed by Republican Governor Ron DeSantis, supporters say it's a push for medical freedom and parental rights. While public health groups, including the American Academy of Pediatrics, say vaccines are safe and effective and warn the repeal puts kids at risk for serious preventable diseases. The Florida Department of Health says it will review the public's feedback and file a final version of the rule. Kristen Goodwin, Fox News.
1: On Monday, Vice President J.D. Vance had to travel to the Midwest as part of the administration's efforts to tout manufacturing success. Fox's Jared Halpern has more on this from the White House.
9: Vice President J.D. Vance will visit a welding manufacturer in Olathe, Kansas, a suburb of Kansas City. He'll be joined by Republican Senator Roger Marshall. Marshall is up for re-election in November, but Kansas is considered a safe GOP seat. Vance will also meet with local law enforcement in Kansas City, Missouri, to tout cooperation with his White House anti-fraud task force. The White House credits the task force with stopping more than $50 billion in fraudulent payments. Missouri's congressional map remains in and some doubt following a pair of emergency filings at the U.S. Supreme Court from state Republicans trying to overturn lower court rulings blocking more GOP-friendly districts. At the White House, Jared Halpern, Fox News.
1: And country singer Brian Duckworth has died. He was part of a family band called Taylor Made. He was just 56 years old. An official cause of death not yet reported. I'm Ted Lindner. This is Fox News.
0: News doesn't end when the story breaks. 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
11: 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I did. I love this stuff. 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
6: 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Gary McNamara and Eric Hurley talk about everything from politics to social issues and news of the day. 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
12: All across America, we are Red Eye Radio. He is Eric Hurley and I'm Gary McNamara. Good morning.
13: What? What?
12: You know, you know why X stinks right now?
13: Oh.
12: X stinks right now because it's the, you know, the first Sunday of football. Yeah. And normally, just because I have, you know, the majority of what I have are all news services.
13: Yeah.
12: So I can just scan very, very quickly. And it's like my last scan when I come in.
13: Right.
12: You know, it's the last scan that I do. It's like, okay, what are some of the news items out there? Who's saying what? Does some news service have a great audio cut out there? I can't get by the insane football talk. Yeah. Everything is football. Cowboys suck. Yeah. This team sucks.
13: But that, it's for me, the exclamation point, if you want to call it that, it wasn't really that big of a deal because I knew it hadn't happened. Is my wife comes in and she goes, and I'm not a I have a Facebook account. I never go there. I probably visited my MySpace account since I visited Facebook last. I've probably gone to LinkedIn since I've gone to Facebook. But my wife comes in and holds up her phone. And it was a false headline. And I said, you know, and she knew it was a false headline. She goes, did you see this? And what she was saying is, did you see what, you know, I mean, because they're putting out, they put out anything and everything, you know, and it's usually a homemade meme. Or, you know, and you can tell when it's not, well, you and I know when it's not true. And that is, you know, because we follow the news and we get, our phones would blow up if something like this happened. And it was Sarah Palin had passed.
12: if you want to know, one thing I have discovered.
13: Hey, by the way, for those that may not know,
12: no, she has not. No, no.
13: And she goes, but my wife's point was, I mean, what do they think they're getting away with, like, when they post something like
12: well,
13: this?
12: Well, but what, that's one of the things that, that I, and it's basically Threads that, what's an offshoot of Facebook or something?
13: Yes.
12: Threads completely different because
13: I'm
12: not kidding. 90% of what you read on Threads is not true. If you go to Threads, you will see these people commenting on it.
13: Oh, it's,
12: and it's stuff that is absolutely false. I mean, there's no basis in truth, you know, whatsoever in it. But for me, I couldn't get past the football stuff on X.
13: Yeah.
12: I just couldn't get past the football stuff. But I'll tell you one thing. I did a bunch of stuff over vacation, talked to a ton of Trump supporters, people I didn't even know that I found out were Trump supporters, and people that I know, acquaintances, friends, whatever, about, you know, what they thought about everything over the last couple of weeks, which we'll get to here in a little bit. But I got to do recreational reading that was great, which I never get to do. Went down to Florida for a little bit for a couple of days.
13: Yeah.
12: But one of the most interesting things that I did, again, it came from YouTube, and it was just the algorithm knocked out something. And so everything, I watched one thing, and then it knocked out a bunch of different things on the same, on things about history, technology and history.
13: Mm-hmm.
12: And I had already known all the stuff, but to go through in these specific details, and then again, verify going, is that one true? Okay, let me check. That's true. That the American child, the young person, needs to learn history in the United States. And I'm not talking about just the history of the Constitution of the United States.
13: Mm-hmm.
12: The history of technology. We are complete. We take so much for granted that we have. The first one I saw was this whole documentary on air conditioning and refrigeration.
13: Right.
12: And how that changed the entire world. The next one was how they built houses and fireplaces and went to the iron stove and, you know, why houses were built the way that they were. That was the second one.
13: Yeah, yeah.
12: The third one was plumbing and toilets.
13: Yeah.
12: And then the last one was on electricity.
13: Mm-hmm.
12: And it unbelievable when you just think that 140 years ago, and even going up as recently as, you know, post-World War II going into the 1950s, I didn't know, for example, one thing I did know, that the WPA in the 1930s, you know what their second biggest project was?
13: Mm.
12: Building outhouses in the South.
13: Yeah,
12: because so much plumbing, especially in rural areas, I think it was over 2 million outhouses that WPA built. Now, the people, if you wanted a new outhouse, you had to pay for the materials. WPA back then paid for the labor on it, but you had to buy. And what they did was they took, you know, basically concrete tanks, and they put a concrete tank into the ground and the outhouse there, because one of the problems was with all outhouses throughout history, because they went all the way back, you know, to the, you know, very beginning of how people did stuff.
13: Bears are still using them. It's just,
12: and one of the problems, well, the contamination,
13: the Charmin commercial,
12: the contamination of groundwater.
13: Yeah, yeah, yeah, yeah.
12: And I mean, and it went through what they used before toilet paper.
13: Mm-hmm.
12: I mean, and just, I mean, it was just, it was amazing. And electricity was amazing.
13: Mm-hmm. Mm-hmm.
12: And remember I said that, you know, one of the things that when my old dentist, who's now a sleep therapist, but he was still in the sleep therapy part when he was a dentist. He had told me he, you know, was always worried about, you know, my circadian rhythms and everything else.
13: Mm-hmm.
12: I told him when I slept, he goes, "Oh, you might have a beat." And he told me that, you know, Neanderthal man slept twice a day.
13: Mm-hmm.
12: Well, all the way up to electricity, just to what, really, 100 years ago. People were sleeping twice a day.
13: Mm-hmm.
12: That they said when it was, you know, maybe more than 100, because cities had lights at, you know, at that point in 1910, whatever, you know, they were moving from the gas lights, whatever. They said complete darkness. It was complete darkness.
13: Mm-hmm.
12: People don't understand that even the ambient light from cities lights up rural areas everywhere. Everything was complete and total darkness. So people didn't do anything in the dark. So when it got dark, they went to sleep. And then they woke up in the middle of the night, and they did a ton of activities all the way up into the early 1900s.
13: Starting with the outhouse.
12: Starting with the outhouse, yeah. But that was another thing. The outhouse had to be 50 to 100 feet away,
13: right?
12: Because of the smell.
13: Right, yeah.
12: And then I learned about the night soilmen that when cities started being built, there was no plumbing.
13: Right.
12: They would basically go in containers and put it in the back, in a cesspool in the back, and then the night soil people would come, and once a night or once every week, whatever, and then, but these cesspools in the summertime would just sit there and they would.
13: Yeah. So when
12: you look at just all this and refrigeration, the fact that one of the biggest trade items that was going on in the 1700s, 1800s was cutting ice from rivers and transporting ice all over the country. Mm-hmm. And it wasn't clean ice.
13: Mm-hmm.
12: And we know that's where the ice box came from. And they went through just the entire concept of refrigeration. One thing I did not know, I did learn this. I did not know that the summer, where the summer blockbusters movies came from? The culture of the summer blockbusters? Because when, Willis Carrier invented air conditioning, it was for industry. So industry got it first, and then business got it, and then movie theaters got it.
13: Mm-hmm.
12: And they would advertise, people would go to the movies because air conditioning was there. And that started like in the 1920s and 1930s.
13: And now, with the lack of creativity, I'd rather sit outside in 108 degrees.
12: Exactly. And that's where the summer block, because they figured out that's when, since people are coming in, let's do all the great summer blockbusters. And that's where the culture of the summer blockbuster came from.
13: Mm-hmm.
12: But my overall point, because I'm not going to go through every single thing.
13: So the $20 for popcorn goes to air conditioning, to be clear.
12: Exactly. Now it does.
13: It's a big bill.
12: Well, yeah. In New York, in the liberal states where they're not trying to produce any type of extra electricity.
13: Right, right.
12: where their goal is to skyrocket electricity.
13: Now, the thing back then when it first started is that in many of the towns, you still had to go outside to go to the outhouse, so it took longer. You missed more of the movie that way.
12: That's a great point. They didn't get into that, but that would have been a great point. Did they have to go out? They probably had to go outside.
13: Yeah.
12: Then they talked about the fact of that the bathroom changed the culture of privacy.
13: Mm-hmm.
12: There was no privacy. You'd go to an outhouse and there'd be four or five seats.
13: Mm-hmm.
12: And there was no bathroom.
13: Right.
12: And so the whole thing of privacy when you go to the bathroom came with modern plumbing. And what was the biggest thing? The S pipe? What do they call that in the toilet?
13: Fills
12: with water.
13: Yeah, right.
12: And I never thought about this.
13: I once called it a pee trap, but that's not actually what that is.
12: No, it's to keep the gases from the
13: that's
12: sewer.
13: Something under the sink.
12: It's to keep the gases from the sewer coming up because there used to be explosions in houses. The houses would smell like crazy because the drain went down into the sewer.
13: Still the case.
12: Exactly.
13: Yeah, the explosion thing may not be the problem, but the gas re-entering the home.
12: Yeah, the gas.
13: Backing up into the home.
12: Right.
13: And
12: they said that's where they really, and they talked about, Thomas Crapper.
13: Right.
12: And his name is now immortalized, which it is.
13: Like, but what are you going to do for a living? Well, I don't think I can do anything else, really, if you think about it.
12: Now, he didn't invent the S-pipe, though.
13: No.
12: But talking about
13: just the seat part,
12: talking about Benjamin Franklin inventing the cast iron stove because fireplaces weren't efficient enough.
13: Right.
12: But I guess my point is we take so much for granted here. Mm-hmm. We've got a generation that believes that socialism will work.
13: Mm-hmm.
12: They are completely and totally ignorant. And I started thinking, I don't know why, but I was driving in going, Dickens was right in Scrooge.
13: Mm-hmm.
12: The things we had to worry about.
13: Mm-hmm.
12: Ignorance and want.
13: Yeah.
12: And you think about it.
13: Well, and a lot of people actually, according to John McNamara, we can turn this around. A lot of people want ignorance. No, they as your dad has always said, want to be BS. They want to buy the lie. So we can bring this full circle.
12: Yeah.
13: And this is how it goes. You know, I experienced a number of young actually everybody is young now. My father is in the hospital and he's doing okay. He's been battling cancer since 2022 and it took a turn and I've been with him bedside for about half of the vacation and which is I would be nowhere else, of course. But meeting the young people in the medical field, and I met a young man by the name of Ryan, 23 years old, and he's trying to become an RN, then he wants to become a doctor. Another young man, I didn't get his first name because this guy worked fast. I mean, everybody that this entire team, at this hospital that's taking care of my dad, every single one of them, when, we got him to the ER, they went straight to work. We had an x-ray and a CT scan like within minutes. And it was unbelievable to watch the technology that people in that field understand. But if you're not in that field, you know, you don't understand what goes into the cost. I mean, we all complain and it is very high cost when it comes to medicine. But the fact that we can get it down to, and they were able to, you know, had his history right there on his phone, by the way. I logged into his app, had his entire history, his entire chart right there. He handed it to me and said, here, log into my app. We went through the entire history. The hospital had it. They pulled it up. All of this technology that we take for granted, you know, my dad being in the condition he's in, my mom's in the condition she's in, they get all of their groceries delivered, things that we take for granted. For me, I've always seen it as people with limited ability that today you can get it, boom, delivered to your door, even in their small town, very quickly. And you don't have to expend the energy of, I mean, we're talking about outhouses of having to go, you know, 30, 50 yards away just to do your business. Well, one day they'll say, you know, you used to have to go to stores and then we had something called a cart and you would have to walk around endlessly and fill it and all of this. But all this technology they take for granted. But these young people in this field, and I told each one of them that I had any time to spend with, and Ryan was one of them. I told them, I said, stay in that field because we'll all need healthcare, me especially. Put me on your list. But, you know, it's there is that, you know, that back and forth, the trade-off. But to that, to your point, on the other side of it, I could probably sit down and do a round table with them. And these are all knowledgeable, very smart people. Some of them are registered nurses and doctors and nurse practitioners. And I mean, they are on top of their game. But then you ask them, let's have a talk show, right? About can anyone here tell me the three branches of government or how much the national debt is approximately right now, why it matters, all of these things. I'm not saying they don't know that, the people that I met, the young people that I met, but I was curious as to how many might know or might not know.
12: Mm-hmm. Well, the one thing I thought of, and I wanted to add on, you know, besides the Constitution, just the history of technology, because there's this sense from not all, but from a significant portion of young people that they live in horrible times.
13: Yeah, right.
12: And the point is, when you think about what it was, and my father's 100 years old, 100 years and 5 months now, and he was at the end of that.
13: Yeah.
12: He was at the end of where technology came. And we haven't even gotten to medicine. When my father was born, there was no antibiotics.
13: Mm-hmm.
12: You still got an infection. You could die.
13: Oh, yeah.
12: On things that we would even think of today.
13: Right.
12: And so you've got young people walking around, but when you have a concept of what the reality of history is and how things have changed in the last 150 years and how people actually used to live, and you actually say to yourself, is this actually the worst time ever to be a person? Are you out of your freaking mind?
13: No, you know, it's what's interesting is I heard a comment by a comedian very liberal comedian, Janine Garofalo, actually. I don't know how old the bit was, but I heard it on satellite radio coming home this evening. And it was the most ignorant comment, quite often it is, coming from the left. And I thought to myself, you have no idea how great you have it.
12: I know. We are Red Eye Radio.
13: Brought to you by Hotshot Secret.
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12: We are right with you. He's Eric Cronin. I'm Gary McNamara. Welcome and good morning. So I just thought it was important just to start out with that because I realize I was not even taught that in school. Yeah, I was not taught about how technology, and it was really amazing. And this is the beauty if you use the internet correctly. Yeah. I had a choice. Porn, you know, I was on vacation. Porn or learn about the history of electricity, toilets, plumbing, heating, air conditioning, refrigerators, and I chose that path.
13: Well, there's a third path, chupacabra. But don't, I would suggest, don't throw that into your algorithm mix. It's not going to end well.
0: Can't get through on the phones? 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You can even type it in all caps. 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
11: 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Lean, right here. I did. I love this stuff. 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So chatting with Miles. I'm up at like 235. True story. 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
6: And I'm Gary McNamara along with Eric Harley. Well, the convention, rally, whatever you want to call it, we really don't care what you want to call it.
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6: So last week here in Dallas, by the way, I got 8 invitations.
7: No, they kept, I thought they were going to come to my front door.
6: I got 8 in. Now, whenever I get these, I'll, especially the political stuff, I block.
7: Yeah,
6: because if you don't block them, you'll just continue to get them. And it was yesterday where I finally said, "Oh, let me go back and look at the blocked spam file." You know, it sends it to spam. Yeah, whatever it is, I don't know if
7: when you block it. Yeah,
6: send it to spam. And I had 8 different invitations. You and I talked about it before we went on vacation. Said, "Yeah, I'm getting invitations." I got 8 of them. You still haven't claimed your tickets. They're free. You still haven't claimed your tickets.
7: I got a live call. It wasn't even a bot. It was weird. But it was a scalper. So that was.
6: and so neither night sold out.
7: Yeah. Right.
6: The lower bowl, the upper bowl, they said for both nights was basically empty. The second, as you know, the second.

0: in American Airlines Center,
1: yeah,
0: was sparsely crowded. And then the bottom, which fits about 8,000.
1: Right.
0: So it was somewhere between 10 and 15,000 each night that
1: right.
0: were there.
1: Right, right.
0: And, you know, basically for, you know, you call it whatever you want. I mean, the great debate was going on.
1: Midterm convention.
0: It's not
1: whatever.
0: A convention. It's a rally. I don't care. Call it whatever you
1: yeah,
0: want.
1: Right.
0: What was talked about there. And what I found, what I really, really found interesting was everyone that I talked to, and every single person that I talked to, and I met a ton of new people last week, especially when I was in Florida, and the total was about 15
1: mm-hmm.
0: men and women, all voted. I met a guy and his wife from Massachusetts, from Boston,
1: mm-hmm.
0: who voted for him twice.
1: Mm-hmm.
0: And I met a bunch of military people, mm-hmm. ex-military people.
1: Mm-hmm.
0: I met people that worked for the government in defense procurement.
1: Mm-hmm. That's a big military area where you were.
0: Yes. And so it's, you know, extremely one of the most conservative area, probably one of the most conservative districts in the United States. And a lot of the people that were vacationing there go there because they lived there at one point.
1: Mm-hmm.
0: They worked either at Eglin
1: yeah.
0: or the Pensacola Naval Station
1: mm-hmm.
0: or Hurlburt Field or whatever. I mean, but it's just massive military there.
1: Yeah.
0: Every single one of them. What the hell's going on with Trump?
1: Mm-hmm.
0: Every single one of them.
1: Mm-hmm.
0: You know, every single one, though, was what? A true fiscal conservative.
1: Mm.
0: And I asked the majority of them, I said, you've been quiet for a while on this, haven't you? Yeah, because I just didn't know where it was going. But, you know, the whole thing with the there were two things. There was more than two things. The dumping of the what he wants to do, dump the oil below market prices from Venezuela.
1: Right, right.
0: The beef.
1: Yeah.
0: From Europe.
1: Mm-hmm.
0: The $9,000 that would go to any married family that had a child. $36,000 if you have four children.
1: I know. I'm thinking about adopting.
0: The $5,000 check.
1: Mm-hmm.
0: What was the other thing?
1: When I started reading that, when that came across, I just shook my head. I thought to myself, "What are we doing here? What are we doing?"
0: Oh, and then the having equity in 32 companies, and plus having equity in the other company. Every single one of them said, "He talks about socialism. This is what he's doing. He's yeah. actually practicing it more." Than any Democrat. He's gone further than any Democrat has gone in that particular.
1: Yeah.
0: And I said, will you vote Republican again? They go, of course.
1: Yeah.
0: And I said, well, so will I, because the other side wants to destroy the Constitution.
1: Right.
0: Basically, they all disagree with where Trump is going economically. But realize that the other side, you know, they agree with him on the social issues.
1: Right.
0: All the social issues, they agree with him. The majority. I didn't ask about every social issue out there. And I believe that's where that's where the parties are right now. When I looked at last week and everything that they were promoting, you know, when I saw them last week and I, you know, didn't watch all of it, but caught some of it, I keep going back to, and I don't know what year it was, where, it was Clinton had such a long, he promised everything to everybody in the world. I mean, it was a State of the Union address. Yeah. Where it was, and we'll give you this, and we'll give you this, and we'll give you this, and we'll give you this, and we'll give you this, and we'll give you this.
1: Well, no, well, I mean, it sounded like a 2008 Obama campaign.
0: Yeah. And so you saw almost total universal condemnation from the mainstream conservative media on this.
1: Yeah, right.
0: On where are we going here?
1: Yeah.
0: You know, where, and the ones that you knew that were against it. If you know, if you have your favorite conservative or Republican person out there on social media, you can tell the ones that are afraid to confront Trump. I don't know if they know them, him or whatever. They're the ones that just simply say, well, this is interesting. And then they put something that is.
1: Yeah, right.
0: I think at times they want to see what the people have to say first. Right.
1: Float the balloon.
0: Before I come out. We don't do that on the show. We've had long-term fiscal conservative values.
1: And you don't have much time to be doing that anymore. You've got to get straight to the point.
0: Death isn't far away.
1: Well, your birthday's coming up, you know. So we can say coming up here in a few weeks that you are well into your 70s. Well over, Dusty Slay has a bit about this.
0: I'm going to say
1: the man is well over 70. What do you mean? He's 71.
0: I was going to say you made me forget my train of thought. I'm like, no. It's just I'm old.
1: I didn't do that. That was again.
0: Actually, I didn't forget my train of thought.
1: No.
0: But when I look at it, if you're looking at it from the outside, you look at it and you say that the Republican Party is the party that is moving towards socialism on the fiscal front.
1: Mm-hmm.
0: And what would be moderate conservative on the social front.
1: Yeah.
0: And the Democrats simply wish to destroy the Constitution.
1: Right.
0: And you know, spend even more. I guess is
1: there's no way around that, right? With the promises that are made, or the plans that are in place, what has become the heart of the agenda for the right includes more socialism, ownership in companies,
0: expansion of the welfare state.
1: Yes, giving money to people. Right. I remember, I don't remember what year that was. Was that during Trump's first term? I think it was. Was it the, anyway, goes back several years. Mike Lee and Marco Rubio, who pushed for and got the expansion of the child tax credit, fully refundable child tax credit. And we're like, you're talking about two Republicans who were supposed to be conservative. These guys led the charge and were successful at doing it. And as we've always said, if you want to create welfare, have a separate welfare program and call it that. Don't say child tax credit when you're giving more money back that was paid than what was paid in.
0: Well, I mean, four children, $36,000.
1: Oh my gosh!
0: But their justification of it, I needed to go back to a topic we were talking about last hour. I needed a 100,000 night soilmen to empty the cesspool and take the people stuff out to the rural areas.
1: Yeah,
0: because it was higher and. It was a PhD. They were piling it higher and deeper.
1: Mm-hmm.
0: When Trump and Vance are out there talking about the fact that the $5,000 is going to be paid from the tariffs because we're becoming a rich nation, it proved one thing. They know that they can't convince fiscal conservatives who have a clue in the Republican Party. This is the ignorant populist that have now become a significant portion of the Republican Party that wants to, as my father said, they wish to be BS'd as long as they believe it's in their own self-interest.
1: Yeah.
0: We don't care. Sell it however you can. Well, I don't know whether they know it's the truth or not, but every single conservative media went and said, guys, they're BSing you. The money isn't there from tariffs, and it's not going to be there from tariffs. Stop it.
1: Yeah. Yeah. It was so bizarre because there were two thoughts. You know, so many thoughts that were going on. You know, you're on vacation. And this was my father's situation happened actually right about halfway through this, whatever convention rally, little get together, No Kings rally, whatever you want to call it. And I was watching these headlines come across and I said, I don't need to get into the weeds on this. And it wasn't because I was on vacation. It's because the answer is no, full stop. The answer is no. There's no way around it. You can't make it work for me.
0: Yeah.
1: And once that's the case, because, you know, my thought was, I'm not going to even wait to see if somebody corrects it, right? Because there's, it wasn't going to happen. You know, like sometimes when something is said about what the administration is doing, they come back and they, if it's reported, they'll come back and say, no, the report is wrong. You know, well, that wasn't going to happen, of course, with this, because they were saying it. They were promoting it. And when I read it, I said, no. And I shut the door. And I don't know the last time I've done that. I don't know the last time I've done that for the right as a group. And I'm not saying I'm not going to support them. As you mentioned, I'm not voting for the left. That's not happening. But I shut the door on these ideas, on this agenda, on this platform they're building out of this summer get-together, beach party, whatever they had in Dallas.
0: No, I had the beach party.
1: Yeah, it's exactly. And that's, you know, and again, when I look back at last week, I thought it was absolutely ridiculous. It's off this planet insane that the right has come to this, and this is what they're promoting just weeks before the midterms.
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0: We're Red Eye Radio. He is Eric Carly, and I'm Gary McNamara. Welcome and good morning. Yeah, I saw, you see, DeSantis talked about the $5,000 and said, no, I'm completely against it.
1: Yeah.
0: You're going to have to borrow this money. This money doesn't exist anywhere.
1: Yep.
0: You're going to borrow the money, and you're going to cause massive inflation again.
1: Exactly.
0: Why would you do this?
1: It's
0: because Trump and the Republican Party and the RNC, which is Trump, believe that the fiscal conservatives won't leave him. And he's trying to get more populist aboard by saying, we're going to give you everything. We're going to take care of you because life is so tough. He went after the whole credit card fees again.
1: Yeah.
0: And talked about the fact, you know, it's because it's regulated in Europe, but Canada's fees are just about what ours are.
1: Well, and the entire thing is a collective. Everything came back at me as they are so desperate on pricing.
0: Yeah.
1: We'll send you money. We're going to import. We're going to bring in. We're going to dump beef into the U.S. We're going to dump oil into the U.S. And they're desperate on pricing. And this was, I think, a Hail Mary.
0: Yep.
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19: Gulf talks called off. I'm Sue Guzman, Fox News. A planned meeting between Iran and Oman has been postponed. Details from Fox's Kevin Cork.
20: The talks were set to address the status of the Strait of Hormuz. Oman and Iran have been negotiating a deal on managing shipping through the vital waterway, but Iran wants ships to pay transit fees, something Oman obviously opposes. Now, the meeting was postponed at the request of regional countries like Bahrain, who are already planning not to attend, citing its lack of diplomatic relations with Tehran. This comes as traffic through the strait remains relatively low amid continued U.S.-Iran fighting and attacks on vessels in that waterway. And for those of you who are wondering, yes, a U.S. naval blockade on Iranian ports remains in place. As for diplomatic efforts to end the fighting, they remain stalled, though the president says Iran wants to make a deal.
19: Meanwhile, this planned meeting, as he's referenced, between Iran and Oman has been postponed, and the Wall Street Journal is reporting Iran is rebuilding its ballistic missile stockpile in underground facilities. President Trump asked by reporters Sunday as he left about the latest negotiations with Iran.
21: Iran wants to make a deal so bad. Calling constantly. They want to make a deal. They got to make the right deal. I'm not going to make a deal that's no good.
19: As he left, the president had a surprise announcement for Ireland after getting requests to remove U.S. tariffs on Irish whiskey.
22: On behalf of the United States of America, I am going to take the tariffs off.
19: And some scary moments for the Wisconsin Republican gubernatorial candidate in Wisconsin. The small plane he was riding in forced to make an emergency landing in Lake Wausau on Saturday.
23: I signed up for the job to be governor of the state of Wisconsin a year ago. It was right here in Wausau a year ago that I announced, and I'm going to finish that job because there's a whole lot of people in Wisconsin that are counting on it.
19: And it's Representative Tom Tiffany. 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
19: Vice President J.D. Vance is set to hit the road this week for a visit to the Midwest to tout the administration's success in manufacturing. Fox's Jared Halpern.
5: Vice President J.D. Vance will visit a welding manufacturer in Olathe, Kansas, a suburb of Kansas City. He'll be joined by Republican Senator Roger Marshall. Marshall is up for re-election in November, but Kansas is considered a safe GOP seat. Vance will also meet with local law enforcement in Kansas City, Missouri, to tout cooperation with his White House anti-fraud task force. The White House credits the task force with stopping more than $50 billion in fraudulent payments. Missouri's congressional map remains in some doubt following a pair of emergency filings at the U.S. Supreme Court from state Republicans trying to overturn lower court rulings blocking more GOP-friendly districts. At the White House, Jared Halpern, Fox News.
19: The Kennedy Center could be closing if a solution to avoid bankruptcy is not found soon. Fox's Marianne Rafferty.
6: The Washington Post reporting the Kennedy Center for the Performing Arts is on the brink of bankruptcy and could close as early as Tuesday. Trustees installed by President Trump argue putting his name back on the building's facade may be key to securing fundraising to keep it open. The center is facing a roughly $23 million deficit amid a host of artist cancellations following Trump's takeover of the venue. Trustees will meet on Tuesday to consider the center's future.
19: The Kennedy Center experienced a partial ceiling collapse Friday, the latest in a series of long-standing structural problems with the facility. One person is dead, more than 30 missing, after a passenger ferry sank off the Pacific Island nation of Vanuatu. A body was recovered and 15 survivors were pulled from the water. And beloved country singer Brian Duckworth has died. He was part of a family band called Taylor Made. He was 56. His family making that announcement Sunday. So far, there's been no word on a cause of death. I'm Sue Guzman. This is Fox News.
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24: 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Now, it's Red Eye Radio. Gary McNamara and Eric Hurley talk about everything from politics to social issues and news of the day. Whether you're up late or you're just starting your day, welcome to the show. From the Relief Factor Studios, this is Red Eye Radio.
0: All across America, we are Red Eye Radio. He is Eric Hurley and I'm Gary McNamara. Welcome and good morning. Just looking here from the Babylon Bee last week.
1: Ah.
0: Liberal white women argue black men should only have 3/5 of a jury vote.
1: Wow. That one, that's one of those where it's, they've got some stingers. You know what I mean?
0: Yes.
1: I mean, they really do.
0: That one last week, I mean, with the members of the jury talking was
1: wow.
0: Just a complete, you know, cluster. And then when the media found out that the holdout was a black man.
1: Yeah.
0: I forgot who the anchor was. He said, wait a minute. Hold it. As if now because it's a different color skin.
1: Right.
0: I was being critical. Maybe I have to rethink because of the color of the skin. And the other one I loved was, and this relates to what we talked about last half hour, Trump pledges that if voters defeat socialism in November, they will each get an equal redistribution of wealth from the government.
1: Wow. Yeah.
0: Oh, my gosh. Oh. Yeah, it was, to me, it was a really interesting week. Let me get to do I get it here? Where is it here? Here we go. This is one that the influencers, the Republican influencers, were saying, Kristen Welker tried to get to Mike Johnson, and she couldn't get him. She couldn't get him. Speaker Johnson's not having any of it. Are you kidding me? Listen to this here. And by the way, I'm not a supporter of Welker at all.
1: Right, yeah.
0: But this shows you how much Mike Johnson did not want to answer the question of the $5,000.
1: Yeah. Oh, yeah.
0: Here we go.
7: National debt, the largest threat facing the country. Why would you want to add to the debt, Mr. Speaker?
8: I don't want to add to that, Kristen, and I guess we're going to spend the whole segment talking about this one issue when there's so many other things.
7: No, we're going to get to other issues.
8: What we've actually done and not ideas on the table. Okay, I'd love to, but let me just say, no, we don't want to add to the debt. But if you look at what Commerce Secretary Lutnick said in the last 48 hours or so and what the president himself has said, this is not to add to anything. It's not going to take taxpayer funds. We're not going to get further in debt if this idea was implemented. This would be, in the president's mind, in the way he analogized it, like a dividend check for shareholders. That's how he thinks of it. If a corporation does well, everybody gets the benefit of that, and he thinks of it this way. They're talking about the new tariff revenue and other revenues coming into the country. He said at the convention, you know, trillions of dollars have come into the country since he took office because of the new trade deals, the things that are more advantageous for America. And he wants to make sure the American people feel the good effect of that. So, again, we've got to process it like every idea. We'll work that through Congress. But you and I are wasting a lot of time this morning when there's other important things to talk about.
0: You notice how he never said I, he said the president.
1: Always went back to that.
0: What he said. He didn't say, I agree with
1: him. He's promoting. He said wants, no. That is the well-planned verbiage that you're going to use, especially if you're going to be Speaker of the House and you disagree.
0: But when it comes down to it, what he was explaining is what Dad would say is a bunch of poop for the peasants.
1: Yeah. Well, and he's also wanting to move on very quickly.
0: Yeah,
1: he wants,
0: because if it was a great idea, he wouldn't want to move on from it.
1: Right. And that's it.
0: There is no money.
1: Well,
0: there is no extra money to pay $1.5 trillion in what it would cost to do this. A lot of things was caught up with, is it a bribe? No, it's not. Good God. Then Clinton would have been in jail for the longest time, and Obama too.
1: Oh, yeah.
0: For everything. Because if you're promising free medical care to vote for me, well, that's a bribe.
1: Yeah.
0: So stop it. There's no bribe here. That was a dumb argument. But, it's all BS.
1: Well,
0: and how they were trying to explain how they would pay for it is a load of horse manure, and every conservative Republican, fiscal conservative, knows it. Maybe a significant portion of the populist Republican knows it. But hey, if it's free stuff for me, that's fine.
1: Well, look at the timeline here. You spend the week doing your convention beach party line dancing, whatever you're doing in Dallas, and you end it with inevitably a Sunday morning interview to cap it, and you want to move on from it.
0: Yeah. And it was the key of what they were attempting
1: to promote. It was the agenda they were building all week long, and you don't want to talk about it by Sunday.
0: Yeah.
1: Huh? Yeah. What he knows is, and I guarantee you, their dailies were coming in, their internals were coming in hard. And it was people like me shutting the door on that heaping, steaming pile of garbage.
0: Well, the one thing, you know, as I said, what what I believe they're thinking is the conservative fiscal. I'm going to vote. I vote, but I always vote. Mm-hmm. I like, for example, the guy who I talked to in a guy and his wife from the Boston area mm-hmm. voted for Trump twice. I didn't ask which time because Trump's run three times, mm-hmm. but voted for him twice. But I didn't get the sense that they were loyal Republicans or big conservatives.
1: Right.
0: What I got is they like the message that he had, but they don't like where he's going now.
1: Right.
0: That's the person that might vote Republican that might not now.
1: That's the one you can turn or turn away.
0: Right. And the other thing was, I'll just be generic on this. Every single one of my acquaintances who has been quiet, who are fiscal conservatives, but have been quiet on fiscal policies that they know that they don't agree with, and they do believe that where Trump is going with it is, you know, is much more socialist than they could have ever imagined, now have spoken out to me about it and publicly on social media spoken out about it, every single one.
1: And there's and a number, because they're
0: number
1: concerned,
0: of these people. Right?
1: Likely because their concern is our concern. I want Trump to win, but I don't want a socialist agenda from him.
0: Well, I want the Republicans to win. Yeah,
1: you know, well, it's his party.
0: Right.
1: And I want him to continue to win, and he's going to need them in order to get his agenda done. But if the agenda is socialism and handing out money and increasing, you know, the national debt, not finishing the mission in Iran with, and who knows what's happening there, then I don't know where to go. Tell me what they actually want to do, because I'll tell you right now, they just gave me a full week of it right here in our own backyard, and I'm not buying any of it. I don't want any of that put into play. It's weird because, you know, Fetterman being there, and I'm thinking to myself, well, I feel like the Fetterman on my side. Like, you know, these people are getting crazy. I mean, they're not as crazy as the lunatic left. But it's crazy to think about the Republican Party going into government ownership of business and handing out massive checks to families. Was that on the agenda? Gary, did I miss it? About handing out massive checks to families in 2024? Did you hear anything? I mean, from the Republican Party, from the Democrats, maybe. But did you hear any of the? What did we hear about dumping anything? Foreign nations dumping. Well, it's the whole. We go back to the first term and dumping steel.
0: Well, that's what I got from again. The majority of loyal Trump supporters who said, I thought he was against dumping.
1: Yeah.
0: Now he's saying we're going to allow dumping.
1: Right.
0: He goes, and then the long term oil deal, they said, you know, the temporary one, they go, he's admitting that tariffs increase prices that he would admit for a long
1: time. This is a pricing panic.
0: But the problem is when you get to this point, and now you've got Republicans panicking, and I'm talking about not Republicans that have come on in the last 8 years that are much more populist. I'm talking about long-term fiscal conservatives who understand how economics works, and they're going, what the hell is he doing?
1: Right.
0: He's all over the place.
1: Yep, yep.
0: He doesn't know where to go. This is pure panic coming from the president, because the president is the Republican Party.
1: Yeah, exactly. That's what I was saying earlier.
0: Right,
1: I want Trump to win. It's his party, yeah. And it's his agenda. But the thing is after this week, I don't want that agenda to win.
0: Yeah. But the choice is either, as I've said, they're becoming the party. They're promoting that they wish to be the party that is the party that will drastically increase the welfare state for our positions that right. we like.
1: Right.
0: But we are much more socially conservative, where the other side wants to spend like crazy and at the same time destroy the Constitution of the United States.
1: Right.
0: So the real difference is we're socially reasonable. We have common sense on social issues. We want to keep the Constitution the same. The other side is going to spend even more than us, but they wish to destroy the Constitution of the United States and have insane ideas and open the borders and, you know, defy the concept of science.
1: Right.
0: That's where, what we're dealing with right now. But the fiscal things, what's going to destroy us the most if we continue to go this way, because we all know, anybody who knows any of the math about the budget, we can't afford the $1.5 trillion to spend it. We know what's going to happen if they do that. Inflation's just like Biden. Inflation's going to go up.
1: Yeah.
0: That was the insanity of that. You're like, well, you're just doing what caused the inflation that you say you don't want.
1: Right.
0: And at the same time, it was pointed out when Trump got into office, and it would have been the first February, what inflation was 3%. Now it's 3.4%.
1: Mm-hmm.
0: It's never come down.
1: Right. Right.
0: It's all, and so you've got all this stuff. They're panicking about prices. You know, and we knew they were panicking as soon as the whole beef thing came.
1: Yeah.
0: When he
1: but
0: said
1: this week, this past week,
0: but
1: yeah. what that put it in stone
0: well,
1: right
0: that,
1: there.
0: That wasn't the slam dunk for us. We saw it coming with
1: we knew it was happening, but it put it in stone. If anybody had any doubt, this put it in stone this last week that this was pricing panic. Full stop.
0: That's what I got from all the loyal conservative Republicans that I know. Every single one of them. Not, you know, and except, well, let me see where he's going. It was like, all right, what the hell is going on now? What the hell is he doing?
1: Right. Exactly. And then
0: Hassert's out there, you know, talking about real wages are going up. They went down again last month.
1: Yeah.
0: The inflation numbers are
1: right.
0: they're out.
1: Right.
0: And trying to say that, oh, we're going to take this out of the revenue from the is a total lying. Why are you lying about how you're going to pay for this? Do not lie to the American public about economics.
1: No, don't. Already know it. It's like we've said about reports when they put out, you know, a report. Well, the inflation from or GDP or whatever it is, you know, the American public are already paying for it. They know. They know what their bank accounts look like. They know what they can afford. And what they can't afford. I mean, it's insane.
0: The worst news for workers in the latest inflation report, real hourly average wages fell 0.1% in August. They're down 0.3% over the past year.
1: Yeah. Wow.
0: So wages have not kept up with inflation.
1: Well,
0: by the way, that's from Bureau of Labor Statistics, that's Trump's Labor Department. So,
1: watch the convention if you can, or the highlights from the convention in the summer of 24, and then watch this past week if you're a true fiscal conservative. Watch the two back-to-back. Tell me what you think. I mean, that's what I thought. By the end of it, I thought, these are almost two vastly different parties. And to me, that's tragic.
0: We are Red Eye Radio.
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3: Still expected to be the second highest U.S. corn crop on record, despite a downward adjustment by USDA in its September crop production report issued Friday. The 15.8 million bushel forecast is projected down 1% from August and 7% year over year. Corn crop yield is also forecasted lower month over month, down over 2%. Soybean production, meanwhile, received a slight adjustment up from the prior month, with the over 4.5 billion bushel forecast less than 1% higher than August. That comes from a 0.1% increase in bean yield forecast. Lower projections were also issued issued for this year's cotton crop, with a 3% decrease from the previous month and a 5% reduction from last year. Average yield forecast for cotton is down 22 bushels from the previous forecast. I'm Rod Bain reporting for the U.S. Department of Agriculture in Washington, D.C.
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0: We are Red Eye Radio. He is Eric Carly, and I'm Gary McNamara. So, yeah, there's where we stand right now, you know, with the Republican Party. And, you know, I do believe that DeSantis is going to run in 28 now, because that's he has come out on the things where the administration has just gone to places that most conservative Republicans found totally and completely unacceptable fiscally just 2 years ago. You know, I don't know if he can succeed in it. I don't know. I don't know. I don't know whether the Republican Party long term can be saved. Well, I mean, because there is, you know, there the media, like I said, he was criticized by the conservative media for the five across the board. But I don't know what the voter thinks. There is such a huge populist portion of the Republican Party now that has completely abandoned conservative principles, fiscal principles, and economics.
1: You and
0: They're
1: I have
0: just
1: been
0: ignoring
1: looking,
0: economics.
1: You and I have been looking at the fact that our small conservative corner seems to be getting smaller and smaller, and we've been looking at that for years, long before Trump became president. And I'm with you on DeSantis. It looks like he's going to make a run in 28.
0: I think Cruz is too, because Cruz has been critical also.
1: And I think, you know, if there was something that happened, and let's say J.D. Vance got the nomination in 28 and didn't win, and a Democrat wins, heaven forbid, I think DeSantis would probably still come back in 32. But I do think he's going to be very active going forward. I don't think he's done at all. It's just, you know, I think to myself, man, is everybody drunk? Is everybody high? How in the world did we get here? And I think that's the best contrast, is go back to the 24 convention for the Republicans and then look at the highlights from last week. It's undeniable. It's a starkly different message and set of priorities.
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11: The science continues to stack up. Alcohol just is not great for us, even in small amounts. It's actually toxic to the body. Look, we literally use alcohol to disinfect. Regular drinking raises the risk of high blood pressure, a weaker immune system, and several cancers. One researcher framed the cancer risk this way. One drink is kind of like one cigarette, he said. Now here's the good news. A lot of the damage done by alcohol can be undone if you cut back early enough. Your immune system can rebound within a week. Then, some of the brain changes from drinking might start to recover within weeks to months. The key is not waiting so long that the damage becomes permanent. So if you've been looking for that nudge, that sign, that bit of encouragement to cut back, here you go. And I wish you luck. I'm Dr. Sanjay Gupta, helping you live a better life.
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5: And we are Red Eye Radio. He is Eric Carly, and I'm Gary McNamara. I'm sorry, just going through a bunch of figures here, looking at the inflation numbers and the job numbers that came out after we had were done.
6: Yeah, right.
5: You know the one that's the and I wanted to see what it was up. This is from the Trump supporter in Massachusetts that I found him and his wife when I was in Florida, and he said You understand why you don't have a chance in the Northeast right now? Because fuel oil. Because do you know what the amount of number of people, and this is something that if you live in the South, you just don't know.
6: Right, yeah.
5: You know, the amount of people that have huge tanks in their basement, they fill it full of fuel oil.
6: Yeah.
5: That's how they get through the winter.
6: Right, yeah.
5: Fuel oil up 52% in the last year.
6: Oh, my gosh.
5: 10% in August. Is people getting ready to fill up? 10%. Fuel oil, 52% since August of last year, an increase in price. That's huge.
6: It's, you know, again, and this past week it was clear that this was pricing panic. That the GOP right now is in pricing panic.
5: Yep.
6: And I think they understand, because what do you do when you know there's no time? Of course, there's no time for them to do anything. When was it? I think it was the beginning of last year. It would have been somewhere spring, summer, somewhere in there. Look, you've got to get in a few other people made the same comments and observations. In the media, in the right media, saying you better get your whatever you're going to do, your pricing solution in play now for it to be effective by November 3rd of 26 at the midterm. So they're, you know, well, now we're just weeks out. So what do you do when you're that close and the problem has not gone away? Well, you make promises.
5: You say free money's coming up after the election.
6: It's coming. It's coming. It's coming. It's coming. You make free, you know, all these promises that, of course, aren't going to happen. They're not going to happen. That's the other thing, too. Saying you want to do this for other people is like walking around and only talking, not volunteering, just telling all your friends, I really want to help other people, but you're not actually doing anything. It means nothing. And we always judge by the actions after they take the actions or after they start the actions, even introducing a bill, and then maybe the bill has momentum and the president gets behind it and it's something we're behind. You know, you're looking at it going, okay, look, this is action. This is going in the right direction. But these were words. It was a stage last week.

0: And it was a stage filled with empty promises. It's not going to happen. You're not going to see a dividend check. Hey, I got two words for you. Doge and Doge. That would be the beginning of Doge versus the crash, the entire implosion of Doge. All these empty promises. And that's not what conservatives want. But you made a point in the last segment. Are there enough populists in the Republican Party right now? And I think there is a really good case that there are.
1: Yeah, I don't know.
0: We won't find out until November 3rd or when the results are in, November 3rd of next year. And that's, or however long California takes to count. It's not going to, whatever was being promised is not going to happen. Versus the summer of 24 convention, when they were talking about what the party was made of, what the foundation of the party is, and what it means going forward, and also what would be done instantly in the first, it didn't even, on some issues, didn't even take 100 days, like closing the border for the president when he came in his second term. Boom. And he made the great point. Turns out we didn't need new laws. We just needed a new president. And they got the job done. They came in. They were getting all these accomplishments. And remember what the feedback was. Remember what the polls were saying. We'll give you 6 months on pricing. You got 6 months. We want to start seeing some progress on that. Because it was the economy and the border were neck and neck for number one on the issues. And it was starkly different this past week. Promising, promising, promising, promising. It sounded so desperate. It was a turnoff. And I don't remember the last time. And I mean as a collective. You know, the Mike Lee and Marco Rubio, back when Marco Rubio was a senator, getting together and doing that bill, that, you know, it eventually passed and that goes, you know, that falls on the party. But this was, they called it their midterm convention. This was the party. This was their platform that they were building for the midterm. This was the collective that is the GOP, not just a couple of members of the party throwing out ideas that were like, no, not going to work. This was their platform.
1: Right. So when the president says that Congress has to do it.
0: Yes.
1: Mike Johnson was, well, Congress has to do this. The president can't do it himself. He has to do it. And we'd have to look into, it's just an idea.
0: Yeah.
1: Like, no. It's not an idea. It's a promise.
0: Right.
1: Here's what we're going to do. If we win, $5,000 checks for everybody. And then I think he said, well, it's not necessarily going to be in a check form. So you can see that it's already backing up.
0: Yeah.
1: The point is, not whether it ever comes to be or not, because we know the tariff dividends never came.
0: Right.
1: Remember the tariff dividends?
0: Right.
1: The Doge dividends never came. So, you know, you just promise that if it was up to me, I would do it. But it's the message that you're sending out that
0: you
1: we
0: look
1: want
0: desperate.
1: That along with the $9,000, we want a massive expansion in the welfare state.
0: Yeah.
1: And the whole thing of, oh, no, we're doing so great. And, you know, the GDP has got no relation to whether you get $5,000 or not.
0: No.
1: You know, and the country's doing so well. And when you keep saying that, and people's real earnings over the last year, according to the Department of Labor, which is under the Trump administration.
0: Yeah.
1: Is down over the last year. And prices keep going up, especially on things that people need.
0: Right.
1: Doesn't matter whether it's core or whether it's, you know, including core, whether it includes food or it doesn't matter. People don't sit there and go, well, wait a minute. Is this price core or non-core?
0: Yeah, right.
1: I don't care.
0: Yeah, right.
1: You know, and so, I mean, that's, you know, the ruling class, you know, they jump on this and inside the Beltway, you know, they jump on it. Yeah, but core versus people don't care.
0: You
1: think they're sitting there going, well, you know, the 52% increase in fuel oil, we really don't care about that because, you know, that really isn't in core inflation.
0: and meanwhile, you're going, well, I guess we could rub our hands together when you live in the north. You know, I mean, we think about this. What was going on in Great Britain? What was it, last winter or the winter before? You know, and it was, you know, you're going to have to conserve, and prices were, you know, high too, but there was air conditioning this year. Yeah, and the air conditioning thing this summer. And you think of it, and, you know, I made the joke, you know, in Great Britain, well, just, you know, put on more clothing, wear more wool, as they do over there, and rub your hands together. I mean, what do you say to the American people when they're in a situation like this? But the people of the Northeast, when you say 50% increase for the winter, and I don't know what the winter's going to be. I mean, you've probably seen all the forecasts. Well, the Farmer's Almanac, and this guy on YouTube says, and whatever it is, but we have to assume the Northeast is going to get their share of cold temperatures to the point they'll need heating oil.
1: Everybody's going to feel it. My biggest frustration is anybody who's been a long-time listener to the show.
0: Hmm.
1: You know, we went through it. Doesn't matter whether you're a long-time listener to this show. Well, I mean, you know what we've said.
0: Right.
1: But, I mean, the whole Biden thing. We know all the promises and all the money that was spent and the inflation and what happened. Mm-hmm. We know. We know prices helped to kill the Biden administration.
0: Mm-hmm.
1: It was the border and the economy, which was prices, inflation.
0: Yeah. Yeah.
1: That's what matters.
0: Yeah.
1: Because the thing is, I was reading something the other day. Well, you know, jobs, people are still working, and that's even worse. Not that people are working versus unemployed, but if people are working and find they're falling far behind and can't catch up, that's even a bigger problem.
0: Exactly.
1: Because at that point, they're going, what are we doing?
0: What are we doing?
1: You know, I've got to get another job.
0: Right.
1: And so,
0: right.
1: It's just so frustrating knowing, and we warn them the day of the inauguration, you better get a handle on prices, and you're threatening all these tariffs. You better have a plan, whatever that plan is, to get this thing done.
0: Yeah.
1: Because if inflation keeps going up by the midterms, that's your biggest chance of losing.
0: Yeah, that's it.
1: And the president, they knew it last December when he cut prices on 200 what? Grocery items.
0: Right. Yep.
1: Because he knew it.
0: Well, they stated the reason was to save families money.
1: Right. Yeah, exactly. But when you started out in the administration saying, well, the people aren't going to pay the tariffs. It'll be the exporters pay it, not the importers.
0: Mm-hmm.
1: No, the importers pay it and pass it on to you.
0: Yep.
1: And they kept trying to BS a bunch of poop to the peasants that, no, you're not going to pay it. They're going to pay it over there. And you saw all the influencers on social media say, no, that doesn't happen. The foreign company. And we all know. We know what the process is.
0: Yeah.
1: We know how it's done.
0: Yeah.
1: And then when the lawsuits all happen, as we said, in all likelihood, the president would lose them because the president doesn't have the ability to tax. And it is a tax on American manufacturers and the people. But it's a direct tax on the manufacturers.
0: Yeah. Right.
1: You know, and it's just like they didn't seem to care. And no Republican would stand up. None.
0: No.
1: Except Rand Paul. No. Not one Republican would stand up and say, guys, do you understand what this is going to do? Do you understand how we lose the advantage that what we have because of the insanity of the Democrats right now and how we can win in the midterms? We probably can add. We got to pay attention to what we're doing.
0: Yes.
1: And if we're going to use tariffs, use them effectively.
0: Right.
1: Get the free world to be against China.
0: Right.
1: Don't make enemies of the people that you have long-term trade deals with. work with them somehow. And if behind the scenes you got to get tough, fine. But China's your problem. Get the world against China and the other people that are truly involved in unfair trading practices.
0: By the way,
1: do that.
0: Which is what China did when all the tariffs started coming out from the U.S. China went to everybody else and said, hey, establish new routes with us.
1: Yeah. That's what's so frustrating. That's
0: ridiculous.
1: We saw how prices killed the Democrats and the Republicans went down the exact same path.
0: I don't get it.
1: We are Red Eye Radio.
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0: When it comes to supplements, two things matter the most, that it works and you can trust it. 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
1: Here, whatever you, he's Eric Carly, and I'm Gary McNamara. Welcome and good morning. Thanks so much for being here this morning. Well, when I was on vacation, here's what I did see in Texas.
0: Yeah.
1: All I saw were Tallarico ads and yeah. Paxton ads.
0: Yeah.
1: Now, the Paxton ads were all about issues.
0: Mm-hmm.
1: Where he stands mm-hmm. and where Tallarico stands.
0: Mm-hmm.
1: The only ad, now there might be more, but the only ad I've, and I probably saw this 25 times,
0: mm-hmm.
1: the only ad I've seen is Tallarico as a server at a restaurant talking about how he's there to serve and his religion tells him to serve and then he serves the people the meal, never talks about one issue.
0: Yeah. Is it a vegan meal or not?
1: I did not see he was handing it to somebody else. I should have checked it.
0: The barbecue eating vegan.
1: But I saw he's out there with Mark Cuban talking about the, you know, the huge infrastructure, the large firms out there and everything else.
0: Yeah.
1: And it was Wall Street Journal goes, Obamacare caused that.
0: Yes.
1: What Tallarico was rallying against is what Obamacare caused.
0: Right.

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6: The conflict in Iran expands. I'm Ted Lindner, Fox News. President Trump saying this about Iran outside the Irish Open as he spent the weekend in Ireland.
7: Iran wants to make a deal so badly. Calling constantly. They want to make a deal. They got to make the right deal. I'm not going to make a deal that's no good.
6: The president making those comments from outside the Irish Open in Doonbeg, Ireland. The president had a surprise announcement for the country after getting requests to remove U.S. tariffs on Irish whiskey.
8: On behalf of the United States of America, I am going to take the tariffs off.
6: President Trump back in D.C. on Monday. Meantime, the president also addressing the war in Ukraine and the so-called Trump dividend if Republicans sweep both chambers in the midterms. Fox's Alex Hogan with more.
9: Today, Trump telling reporters that he called Ukrainian President Volodymyr Zelensky to stop targeting Russian diesel infrastructure. In talking domestic issues, Trump today doubled down on his pledge to send every adult in the U.S. a $5,000 check if Republicans retain control of Congress in the midterm elections.
7: If the Republicans win, as I said, it's $5,000 to all adults in the country, and we can easily handle that because we're taking in so much money.
9: The proposal has been met with bipartisan pushback as Democrats slam the administration over the state of the economy. They also say they don't buy the promise of these $5,000 checks.
6: Some economic experts say the proposal could add to the country's debt. And the Republican running for governor in Wisconsin, Tom Tiffany, saying he swam to safety after making an emergency landing in Lake Wausau on Saturday.
10: I signed up for the job to be governor of the state of Wisconsin a year ago. It was right here in Wausau a year ago that I announced, and I'm going to finish that job. Because there's a whole lot of people in Wisconsin that are counting on me.
6: Tiffany saying he and the pilot sustained only minor injuries. 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
11: 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Just click listen, then swipe right and hear the latest news updates on your time. 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
6: It's officially the beginning of award season.
14: The 78th Annual Primetime Emmy Awards, hosted by Mariska Hargitay, air live from the Peacock Theater in downtown Los Angeles on NBC and Peacock, beginning at 8 Eastern. The medical drama The Pitt leads this year's field with 25 total nominations. In comedy, Hacks returns with 24, followed closely by newcomer Widow's Bay with 19 nominations. Some of the top contenders already picked up trophies after the first round of awards were handed out at the Creative Emmys last week.
15: There is something about these seafaring towns. The superstition is...
14: Widow's Bay currently leads with 8 Emmys, followed by 6 for DTF St. Louis, and The Pitt won 4. Michelle Polino, Fox News.
6: Vice President J.D. Vance set to travel to the Midwest today as part of the administration's efforts to tout manufacturing success.
16: Vice President J.D. Vance will visit a welding manufacturer in Olathe, Kansas, a suburb of Kansas City. He'll be joined by Republican Senator Roger Marshall. Marshall is up for re-election in November, but Kansas is considered a safe GOP seat. Vance will also meet with local law enforcement in Kansas City, Missouri, to tout cooperation with his White House anti-fraud task force. The White House credits the task force with stopping more than $50 billion in fraudulent payments. Missouri's congressional map remains in some doubt following a pair of emergency filings at the U.S. Supreme Court from state Republicans trying to overturn lower court rulings blocking more GOP-friendly districts. At the White House, Jared Halpern, Fox News.
6: And country singer Brian Duckworth has died. He was part of a family band called Taylor Made. Duckworth dying at the age of 56 years old. An official cause of death, though, has not yet been reported. I'm Ted Lindner, and this is Fox News.
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0: Now, it's Red Eye Radio. Gary McNamara and Eric Harley talk about everything from politics to social issues and news of the day. Whether you're up late or you're just starting your day, welcome to the show. From the Relief Factor Studios, this is Red Eye Radio.
18: All across America, he is Eric Harley, and I'm Gary McNamara. Welcome and good morning. Just reading this from Newsmax.
4: Yeah?
18: Let me just see if we can click onto it. I just saw it right now. Let's go. Trump says the U.S. could stay in Iran and keep the oil like the Venezuela deal.
4: Trump proposes making Iran the 51st state.
18: Trump suggested on Sunday the United States could stay in Iran and keep the oil.
4: Mm-hmm.
18: On a trip to Ireland for meetings and to watch golf, he reiterated he still expected the Iran war to end this year, possibly just after the midterm elections. Doing the United States in November.
4: Yeah.
18: You know, I'm laughing at that one. Because that's when he could get serious.
4: Yeah. Right. No.
18: I think that's why you laugh too.
4: I've said I don't know how many times. Look, let's say the GOP does not win the House and or the Senate. November 4th, things are going to change in Iran. That it might get very aggressive between between Election Day or the day after Election Day and the rest of the year, because he'll still have his party in power until the new members, the next Congress is sworn in January.
18: We'll ultimately get out of Iran unless we decide to stay. Well, we're not actually in Iran.
4: Yeah, let's be clear.
18: Unless we decide to stay and keep the oil like Venezuela, mm-hmm. adding that the U.S. revenue from Venezuela has paid for the war many times. I have no idea what he's talking about.
4: I don't know.
18: I have no idea what he's talking
4: about. Yeah,
18: that oil hasn't been produced yet.
4: Yeah. I don't know where those numbers come from.
18: Yeah.
4: I don't know.
18: Absolutely panicking over prices. He's absolutely, they're just panicking.
4: Yeah.
18: Just panicking.
4: Yeah. Yeah.
18: In other news, NFL topic. This isn't about, by the way, that's the one thing. Oh, God. Sports broadcasting is freaking horrible. Everybody, you know, when I thought about it, it is true. I think most of national sports programs on cable are all based on betting. That's why all the predictions.
4: Yeah.
18: I cannot watch anything. I did watch some football yesterday, but I cannot watch any of any pregame show at all. Mm-hmm. None. Mm-hmm. They're completely and totally useless. Play the damn game. Let me watch the game. I could care less with Joe Spaduti, who he thinks is going to win. They have no more knowledge than you or I have on a football team.
4: It's funny that you say this, because I'm sitting there over the weekend with my brother-in-law, and we're at the hospital. My dad's in the hospital, and so they're playing college ball. It's on Saturday. It's college ball, and we're sitting there, and I don't follow any college ball at all. I mean, it was on every TV that it seemed like, and in the hospital. But my brother-in-law does follow, and I'm saying I would make the worst. You know, I told him I'd make the worst sportscaster. Number one, I have no interest. But here's how I do it. The problem with the sports in general is one side always has more points than the other. And until we fix that problem, there's always going to be only one winner. because I think to myself, and the reason is because of what you just said, that the sports casting just seemed like a blah, blah, blah, blah, blah, blah, blah, blah. And then I said, I made that ridiculous little joke, and then thought to myself, no, actually, that's more entertaining.
18: Well, I think it was on ESPN, and it was somebody from Buffalo, because they had like every single one on the panel predicted that Houston would win.
4: Oh.
18: And then there was another one where everybody in a panel said Houston would win, and one person picked, you know, Buffalo, and then afterwards, you know, the fans going, see, they were wrong on that, they were wrong on that. And I looked at the, it was like 21-17, 31-29, you know, it's like, and I just think it's the dumbest thing. These people don't know anything more than you or I do as to what the score is going to be.
19: Yeah.
18: They have no idea. You know, they're probably looking, going, all right, what are the betters saying?
19: Right.
18: You know, what's the line on this?
19: Right.
18: But I just love it when, you know, that I just, no, I don't anymore. I probably watched it a few times and went, this is useless, but it is interesting just because it does, I think in a way, just show that we love arguing things that cannot be proven.
19: Right. Yeah.
18: No, that's what predictions of a game are. And we'll get into furious arguments over it.
19: Right.
18: And, you know, that's what I love. You know, you flick it on there like, well, what do you think? Oh, I think it's going to be the Cowboys are going to win by a score of 38-22. Wow, you're out of your mind. What do you mean 38-22? It's going to be 38-23. What do you mean? No. I think you're completely wrong. It's going to be 37-30. Well, I don't see why. Well, because I didn't believe the defense will be. You don't have a clue. Shut up.
19: See, this is where I would come in as my, you know, completely ignorant and uncaring and uninvolved sportscaster. I'd go, what we need to do is start having a conversation about half points. we got the three-pointer, right, with the field goal, the one-pointer with a field goal after the touchdown, a two-point conversion, but we've never given enough serious thought to the half point.
18: No.
19: Hmm?
18: The one point.
19: Yeah, what?
18: In Canadian football.
19: Yeah.
18: If you punt the ball and it goes into the end zone and is not returned, that's 1 point for your team. If you punt the ball, let's say you got to punt the ball, you're at your 40-yard line,
19: right?
18: And the punters at the, you know, would be at you're at the 40-yard line, and I forgot.
19: So if who?
18: Wait a minute. There's a 55-yard line.
19: So the receiving team, if they don't return,
18: if they don't return it, it goes into the end zone. They got to return it out of the end zone. If they don't return it,
19: okay.
18: If they just catch it in the end zone, or stays in the end zone, the other team gets 1 point.
19: They don't have
18: the punting team gets a point.
19: The punting team get, you can't do a fair catch, that'll cost you a point.
18: Now, I know they're going to change the rules in the CFL next year to make them a lot more like American football, and Canadians are really upset.
19: I think they should go not to a half point, make it more difficult. 3/8 of a point.
18: Well, the thing that really messes you up if you're not if you've never watched Canadian football.
19: Yeah.
18: They've got a 55-yard line. It's a 110-yard field.
19: See,
18: it's like a 45, 50, 55, 60. What? 55?
19: I can't do it. You know why? My OCD. My OCD is saying, no, these aren't even numbers. You can't. No. No. And no. By the way, while I was going back and forth between mom and dad's house and the hospital, I think one of the coolest things that I've seen. There's this trailer park that's not far from the Air Force base that they live close to. When Dad retired Air Force, he wanted to live close to an Air Force base, you know, for their care and management of his benefits and everything else. And so I'm coming home or coming back to their house because I had to run to the store and get mom some things. And I'm coming back, and it's like 9:30 on Saturday night. So they were clearly watching, I think they were watching football, but it would be college ball, right? So it's four guys outside the one end. It's a single wide trailer. Four guys sitting in chairs, and they brought their big screen TV outside in the dark. I'm looking at my truck, and it's still 95 degrees outside at 9:30. And they're outside watching the game, and I'm thinking, well, that's weird. And then I'm thinking, no, that's kind of cool. Now, here's what I also thought. It's four guys in a trailer park watching football for college. And I thought, all right, well, I guess maybe they could be roommates or something, or buddies. Sometimes it could be young airmen that don't want to, you know, that don't have to live on base, and they, you know, just want some a little bit of separation from the Air Force base. But I just thought it was the coolest. They brought their big screen TV. It's the most Southern thing that I've seen in a long time.
18: Now they have the outdoor TVs.
19: Yeah.
18: Seen the outdoor TVs that are like extra bright. They're made for outdoors.
19: Okay. And I wondered about that. And then I went back by during the day on Sunday before I left town to come back and to see if they had that as like a permanent setup. You know, are they going to watch, you know, NFL? Of course, it was 100 degrees outside and they were not out there. So, but it was, I don't know. I thought it was pretty cool. I thought, oh, that's one way to do it. I'd like some cooler weather to do it, but yeah, they made it an outdoor event.
18: Now, the whole point of bringing up the NFL was to get to this story.
19: All right.
18: That relates to everybody because it's about taxes.
19: Yeah.
18: And the Tax Foundation has created the Jock Tax Calculator, which will show you why in a few years the Dallas Cowboys, mm-hmm. Houston Texans, Miami Dolphins, Tampa Bay Buccaneers, Jacksonville, and if San Antonio gets a team, I've heard rumblings that San Antonio might get a NFL team, why they will have the best teams in the NFL. And it's because of tax policy and especially what they pay quarterbacks.
19: Mm.
18: Here's some of the figures here.
19: Okay.
18: You can look up the estimated tax burden for NFL players, plus it shows this Jock Tax Calculator how transferring to a different team would change the numbers. The tool counts federal, state, and local taxes, as well as income that athletes must pay other states when they travel away for games. See, one of the quarterbacks last year who played in the Super Bowl lost more money than he made.
19: Oh, yeah, yeah. I think we talked
18: actually
19: about
18: lost it. More money
19: I
18: than
19: know
18: he made.
19: We talked about it then, but I think you and I talked about it at least off the air.
18: Here we go. Baltimore Ravens quarterback Lamar Jackson earns about $51 million, giving him a total tax liability of $24 million on that money. That's federal, state, local.
19: Wow.
18: Including $5 million in state and local taxes.
19: Wow.
18: At least he's not playing in California for the Rams, where the state and local take would be $6.8 million. Now, this is a year. But in zero income tax Tennessee, okay, we'll throw Tennessee in there too. Any state without an income tax that is an NFL team. In zero income tax Tennessee, he would owe only $257,000 in state and local taxes. All of that, though, is for away games, not for games played in Tennessee. That's for the games that they charge you if you play in another town.
19: Because you're earning in that other tax jurisdiction. Yeah, wow.
18: Even if players jet in and out, those tax bills from other states can be surprisingly big. Kansas City Chiefs defensive tackle Chris Jones earns about $35 million, according to Mr. Walczak, who put this tool together. A three-day trip to L.A. for a Rams game means owing California $82,000, because they don't just charge you for the day you play the game. They charge you for the day that you're in there. Even after getting a credit from Missouri, the player would be left paying more than $50,000 for the privilege of taking the field in the Golden State. San Francisco 49ers quarterback Brock Purdy will owe $6.2 million in state and local income taxes. The figure for Dallas Cowboys quarterback Dak Prescott, $365,000, and that's for playing away, not for playing in Dallas. While taxes does not tax personal income, when Mr. Prescott plays for the New York Giants, whose field is in New Jersey, it could cost him something like $75,000 in taxes to lose, as they did last night.
19: They did.
18: Wow. Washington deserves a special mention as a state going in the wrong policy direction. Jackson Smith, the star wide receiver for the Seattle Seahawks, has played there since 2023. Benefiting from the state's lack of income tax, but Democrats now have flouted the state constitution this year to enact a 9.9% income tax of over $1 million effective in 2028. It's being challenged in court. Perhaps Mr. Smith should ask to be traded. Most pro athletes have short playing careers with high earnings packed into relatively few years. That's a reason for them to make contract decisions based on where they can keep more what they earned. 2022 free agent NFL wide receiver Tyreek Hill joined the Miami Dolphins. He was very close to joining the New York Jets, but he had to make a grown-up decision. He said, just those state taxes, man. Well, think about it. For example, Brock Purdy will owe $6.2 million every single year.
19: Yeah. Yeah. Wow.
18: Over a four-year contract, or let's say a five-year contract or a six-year contract, $36 to $40 million that he wouldn't have to pay if he lived in Texas. So, I mean, that's one thing you're talking about. You're going to have to ante up a lot more money in those particular liberal states to get that quarterback, which then is going to affect the cap of the team.
19: Well, you think you look at the so the top marginal tax rates or the breakdown of the total taxes, income taxes in California. So federal income tax, 37%, that applies to taxable income over $640,600 for a single filer and $768,700 for married couples. California state income tax is 13.3%, and that includes a base rate of 12.3%, plus a 1% mental health service tax on personal income over $1 million. So the base combined top rate is 50.3% in California. The California state disability insurance, which is an uncapped payroll applied specifically to payroll tax, specifically for wage to earners, brings the total combined tax drag on high earning wages to 51.6%. Wow.
18: And, oh no, I was looking to see if Los Angeles or San Francisco, for example, have
19: city
18: tax.
19: Yeah.
18: We'll check that out. We are Red Eye Radio.
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20: Uncompensated detention at docks frustrates drivers of all stripes. If you're an owner-operator, you have at least some control over the matter. Make the subject a standard part of your rate and or contract negotiations on the front end. 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Those two elements of a fair detention rate were deemed appropriate by most of Overdrive's audience almost a decade ago. 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
3: And he is Eric Cronin. I'm Gary McNamara. 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All right. I did check. No income tax in L.A. No income tax in San Francisco.
4: Yeah. Okay.
3: So there you go. Yeah. But that's a fascinating story about NFL quarterbacks because they're the ones that make the most money. And quarterbacks, I think there's a keen understanding from most football fans that a great quarterback is the difference between whether you can make the playoffs every year and not make the playoffs every year.
4: Right. Yeah. Yeah. Yeah. No, it's a highly valued role. Yeah. No doubt.
3: And I guess. I could just point to my team as an example, Josh Allen.
4: Exactly.
3: May not won a Super Bowl yet, but they get to the playoffs every year.
4: Yeah.
3: And, you know, that's what matters. And when you look at, again, when you start talking about the fact that, I mean, especially in their second contracts that they sign, if they're a great quarterback,
4: yeah.
3: You know, they sign these contracts that are, you know, what, $250 million.
4: Right, yeah.
3: You know, a six-year contract. So you're talking about, okay, we're paying this person, you know, $50 million a year. And all of a sudden it's like, well, yeah, I mean, there are state and local taxes. Okay, the state and local taxes will come up to, about $6 million a year.
4: Yeah. Yeah.
3: Well, I signed a 7-year contract. That's $42 million. That if I go to another city and do the exact same thing, I'll make it. Well, in that second contract, I don't want to sign. That's the whole point. You sign with the team.
4: Yeah.
3: In a liberal state.
4: Right.
3: And, or you get drafted by a team in a liberal state. And, you know, the rookie contract, again, isn't like the second contract that you sign, but you perform and you may be there for 3 or 4 years. And that second contract's where the real big money is. And we're talking now $250 million, 6 and 7 year contracts that they're signing.
4: Sure. No, that's
3: huge. I'm not staying here. I'm going.
4: No.
3: I'm Jerry.
4: Yeah.
3: Jerry, you want to make your team better ever?
4: I don't think he does. I think he's good with, just enough to get people to keep those long-term seats. No, it has to be a consideration, going forward. And then it reshapes the entire league.
3: And it reshapes the entire thing that if you want to keep that quarterback, well, you got to pay him six, you got to pay him, well, whatever it would be to make up for that $6 million, which would have to be $8 million, $9 million, because you got to pay the taxes on that amount.
4: They call it grossing it up. You have to gross it up in order for them to take home the same amount of money.
3: So they may have to pay $9 or $10 million more a year to get the same quarterback. And when will it start affecting, players? I remember there was a player on Buffalo that went to Miami. I can't think of his name here. I just got mind blank for a second. Mm. And he came back though after a year, but he said, he talked about going to Miami because he could make, and remember, because it's not just the ones that make that. If you get in the NFL and you make $1 million a year, remember the average person stays in the NFL if they get into the NFL for 4 years.
4: Yeah.
3: 3 to 4 years.
4: Right. Yeah.
3: Even if just $1 million, people go, that's a lot of money. But let's say you stay in for 5 years.
4: Right.
3: And you make $5 million.
4: Right.
3: Okay. By the time that you get through all of the agent and anything else that you have, in there, and let's just do the $5 million for the sake of discussion. If it's, 10% of $5 million.
4: Yeah.
3: That's a lot of money.
4: Oh, yeah. Yeah, yeah.
3: And it's even more important
4: that's
3: if you're not
4: making. That's almost $5. Yeah.
3: It's a lot more important if you're not making $250 million contract.
4: Right.

0: contract, maybe, you know, 5 years for $5 million.
1: Right.
0: Well, do I want to sign in New Jersey or California? Or do I want to play in Florida or Texas or Tennessee?
1: Well, it's interesting. You mentioned Buffalo versus Miami. So I have a friend, graduated high school with Marvin Allen, went on to Tulane, and then he went on to play for the Patriots for 4 years as a running back. But since then, he has worked in as recruiter. He's worked in the front office of I don't know how many teams, one of those being the Buffalo Bills several years ago. I think player relations was the title or something. The most recent job he had was assistant GM of the Miami Dolphins. I would love to, I don't know if he would talk about it, but I'd love to ask Marvin, you know, because in management, it's the same kind of thing. Are you, you know, was there a great benefit? There had to have been. There is. Of going from, because he worked for Atlanta. He worked for Buffalo. He's worked for a number of teams over the years in the front office doing a number of things.
0: Now,
1: a lot
0: they
1: of
0: recruiting. Don't, they don't make with players.
1: No. Right. No, but there is an income difference because, as I pointed out, from California, it starts at for that 600,000-700,000 mark. So as he made assistant GM, and I don't know what an assistant GM at Miami made. I don't know what he made, but he made a lot of money, and it's going to be taxed accordingly. Same thing. So now you don't choose it the same way you do when you're playing. Like you, if you get an offer from a team to work in the front office and it's a good job, you take it. But there has to be that discussion of, man, look at the taxes I paid when I worked in, you know, this state versus when I worked in Florida.
0: And that's why when I look at it and they talk about the quarterbacks, I say, yeah, I mean, that you're talking about, you know, $50-60 million,
1: right,
0: possibly even more over the length of a contract. But even in the scenario I brought up, a player that just gets on the roster.
1: Yeah.
0: You know, but has finished his first contract, but it's time for a second contract where somebody may sign him for, let's say, 5 years, mm-hmm, for $1 million, and that would be net. I'm trying to make this easy to understand, you know, mm-hmm, so one, whatever it would be. And mm-hmm, so, his taxable income would be $1 million. Well, mm-hmm, if there's a 10% state and local tax, that's $500,000 over that, mm-hmm, 5 year contract.
1: Mm-hmm.
0: That's not that's $500,000 in cash. There's no taxes involved in it. That's what they're taking from you. You have that.
1: Yeah.
0: You have $500,000. Well, if you've got a short career that's only going to be 5 or 6 years or so, whatever it is, that $500,000 is huge to you at that point.
1: No, it's massive. It's massive.
0: And
1: you know,
0: so,
1: like you pointed out, you know, Marvin only played 4 years for the Patriots, and everybody talks about it. You know, look at what they make. Well, their career's not as long. I mean, you know, if you're a quarterback and you go the length of a Brett Favre or, you know, my gosh, Tom Brady, you know, something like that, you know, that's one thing. But even for quarterbacks, you know, next thing you know, you're a quarterback for the Cowboys and then you're on the news.
0: No, most
1: working for CBS.
0: Yeah, but the vast majority of quarterbacks don't make it. Don't come close to making it to what that level is of a Brady or a Josh Allen.
1: No, that's what I'm saying.
0: Yeah,
1: that's what I'm saying.
0: Yeah,
1: you don't
0: or
1: last
0: Manning or
1: you don't last even as quarterbacks. You don't last that long.
0: You know, I just realized I got a story of my own.
1: Mm-hmm.
0: When I came here, what I was offered in my job before, what I was making in my job before,
1: yeah,
0: was more than I was offered when I first came here.
1: Right.
0: The taxes made up the difference.
1: Yeah, of course. Yeah.
0: The state income tax,
1: yep,
0: made up the difference.
1: Because, yep,
0: I was in Oregon where it was 9%.
1: Right, yeah.
0: That made the difference.
1: Mm-hmm. Mm-hmm.
0: And I made more anyway because the bonuses and stuff like that were a lot more. But
1: right.
0: I actually made more. But the base salary was less, but it didn't matter because of taxes.
1: Right. Yeah. So,
0: all right, yeah, we got to play this.
1: Okay.
0: Because we weren't here for 9/11. And let's play it from our favorite liberal, Bill Maher,
1: mm,
0: talking about 9/11.
1: All right.
0: Here we go.
1: Here we go.
2: New Well, since it's the 25th anniversary of 9/11, and since for 25 years we've been kept relatively safe from anything close to another 9/11, how about a hand for the Americans who made that happen?
0: It's a CIA, Department of Homeland Security, the Department of War. You have those signals there.
2: Because it didn't just happen. There was a war on terror, and we won. And yet, so much has changed since 9/11. For example, back then, we were against the terrorists. Really, no cap. Now, a lot of media outlets don't even want you to say the T word. On the 20th anniversary, four American journalism associations put out guidance that said that terrorism should only be used in quotes because it's emotionally and politically loaded. Yeah, so is the World Cup, but we don't put soccer in quotes. Really? We can't anymore just say out loud who the bad guys were that morning? Those 19 hijackers? They shared something. Oh, let's call it a worldview. And it wasn't astrology. But somehow over time, we've decided not to harp on that, the whole business about who wanted us dead and why. Let's not put a name on it. When it comes to terrorist attacks, please, there are very fine people on both sides.
3: Okay, it's been a while since I've actually laughed that loud at anything Bill Maher said. Because he often wasn't funny. I shouldn't say that. He is often funny, but those were brilliant observations, and observational humor is my favorite. But he's making a case that, by the way, this is not new from Bill Maher. He's talked about this for years, about walking on eggshells, you know, because we're afraid to offend the terrorists. And that was actually very good work.
0: Well, and right he's gone after Islam.
3: Yeah.
0: And justifiably so, as we have said.
3: Yeah.
0: When nobody's making it up, when you look at the polling itself, he brought up, for example, with the cruise ship, remember, couldn't land in Turkey, couldn't land in Egypt.
3: Right. Yeah.
0: Why?
3: Yeah.
0: It was a gay cruise.
3: Yeah.
0: And you had a Democrat congressperson that, when they were, you know, talking about, you know, what rights they wanted to protect, they left out LGBTQ plus.
3: Mm-hmm.
0: And it was like, why did you leave them out? Well, because we don't want to offend Muslims.
3: Yeah. Right.
0: And as we've stated before, even mainstream Islam has beliefs that are not compatible with a Western democracy.
3: Yeah.
0: Even if you're not promoting terrorism.
3: Right.
0: There are things that are not acceptable in the treatment of women.
3: Mm-hmm.
0: For example, as we have seen,
3: mm-hmm.
0: you know, not acceptable. Mm-hmm. And so when you look at that, and that is and we know what the polling says, and you look at the polling compared to other mainstream religions on things that are extremely controversial. This doesn't mean all Muslims think this way, but way over the percentage does than other religions out there.
3: Right. Yeah.
0: And we brought you the Pew Research poll, especially when you go out and look at worldwide, but even in, what was the one that was done on American Muslims? What was it? I forgot the, I was just taken. The couple of issues that brought up. I just can't think of it here. We just brought it up a month ago.
3: Yeah.
0: And so you can't talk about it. And this goes back to the whole, you saw Ben Shapiro going after the New York Times.
3: Right, right.
0: For their headline and their story.
3: Right.
0: About, you know, basically Mandani and others and what they've had to face since 9/11 because of Islamophobia.
3: Mm-hmm.
0: Like, what the hell? And it goes back to the old Norm MacDonald one. He goes, mm-hmm. I hope to God there's not a terrorist attack that kills, you know, 50 million Americans. Yeah. Because what will the discrimination against Muslims be at that point?
3: Yeah, right.
0: And, you know, and that's where they were. And Shapiro went, and I think you took us out of context. He goes, no, I didn't. Here's what you said.
3: Here's what is said.
0: You know, here's what you're concerned about.
3: Yep.
0: And to address what the true beliefs of someone, the reason it's, you know, it's much like the radical transgender movement.
3: Yeah.
0: We're just going to call you an Islamophobe.
3: Yep.
0: So you won't talk about it.
3: Exactly.
0: Because we don't want to talk about it.
3: We'll attack you and hope to shut you up because we're not going to have a conversation.
0: Yep. Right. We are Red Eye Radio.
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0: We are Red Eye Radio. He's Eric Carly, and I'm Gary McNamara. Oh, okay. I thought it was last month.
1: What?
0: I keep forgetting. We're already to September. This poll, this Pew Research poll I found, it came out in July. 44% of Muslim Americans express favorable views of Hamas, while it's 17% of black Protestants, 8% of Catholics, 4% of white evangelical Protestants.
1: Wow.
0: So as we say, the problem is based on what they say their mindset is.
1: Right.
0: The problem is, especially when you go overseas, when you see what you have over there. But yeah, still 44%, that almost matches young Democrats.
1: Yeah. I mean, it's...
0: But when
1: it's...
0: The whole cruise ship thing, couldn't go to Egypt. It's right. A gay cruise, can't go to Egypt, can't go to, you know, and it's like Democrats will sit there, and as the one Democratic congresswoman said, well, we don't include the LGBTQ because it might offend Muslims. So bigotry,
1: yes,
0: racism is okay,
1: right,
0: as long as you hold other views that we agree with.
1: Exactly.
0: And that's where the Democrats are.
1: That's where they are.

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5: Shipping talks called off. I'm Sue Guzman, Fox News. A planned meeting between Iran and Oman about the Strait of Hormuz for today has been postponed. The latest from Fox's Kevin Core.
6: The talks were set to address the status of the Strait of Hormuz. Oman and Iran have been negotiating a deal on managing shipping through the vital waterway, but Iran wants ships to pay transit fees, something Oman obviously opposes. Now, the meeting was postponed at the request of regional countries like Bahrain, who are already planning not to attend, citing its lack of diplomatic relations with Tehran. This comes as traffic through the strait remains relatively low amid continued U.S.-Iran fighting and attacks on vessels in that waterway. And for those of you who are wondering, yes, a U.S. naval blockade on Iranian ports remains in place. As for diplomatic efforts to end the fighting, they remain stalled, though the president says Iran wants to make a deal.
5: And the president was asked by reporters on Sunday as he left Ireland about the latest negotiations with Iran.
7: Iran wants to make a deal so bad. They're calling constantly. They want to make a deal. They got to make the right deal. I'm not going to make a deal that's no good.
5: As he left, the president had a surprise announcement for Ireland after getting requests to remove U.S. tariffs on Irish whiskey.
8: On behalf of the United States of America, I am going to take the tariffs off.
5: And some scary moments for the Republican gubernatorial candidate in Washington. The small plane he was riding in Saturday forced to make an emergency landing in Lake Wausau on Saturday.
8: I signed up for the job to be governor of the state of Wisconsin a year ago. It was right here in Wausau a year ago that I announced, and I'm going to finish that job. Because there's a whole lot of people in Wisconsin that are counting on.
5: Now, Tiffany and the pilot were able to swim to safety and walked away with only minor injuries. 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
5: A possible rate increase by Federal Reserve Chair Kevin Warsh could come this week. More from Fox's Grinnell Scott.
12: The Federal Reserve's Open Markets Committee will consider adjusting interest rates this week. Some are anticipating a hike. National Economic Council Director Kevin Hassett on Fox News Sunday said the president doesn't plan to influence this decision.
13: If it's a rate hike, the president will, you know, I'm sure he's not going to be super happy about it, but he will defend the independence of Kevin Warsh above all.
12: Hassett did say if it were him, because the momentum of inflation has dropped, he'd be hesitant to increase the rate. Hassett was a finalist to be the new Fed chair before deciding to stay at the White House. Grinnell Scott, Fox News.
5: Midwest residents are being urged to monitor the weather as severe weather will target the region. Details from Fox's Marianne Rafferty.
14: The Midwest is bracing for more heavy rain, strong winds, and severe storms this week, raising the risk of flash flooding. Forecasters warn 3 to 5 inches of rain could fall across Iowa and southern Minnesota, where soils are already saturated. And 2 to 3 inches are possible from Chicago to Omaha. All that rain could cause rivers and streams to rise rapidly. Residents are being urged to monitor weather alerts and avoid flooded roads.
5: Damaging winds and heavy rain are the primary concerns for these storms. Law enforcement officers met an American Airlines flight when it landed at Miami International Airport this weekend. The response followed reports of a female passenger undressing and behaving indecently during the flight. American Airlines Flight 1779 departing Baltimore Washington International Friday night, 2 hours late. And according to reports, the lead flight attendant alerted the crew that the woman in a seat had completely undressed and was engaging in these indecent acts in view of nearby passengers. That passenger was reportedly then taken into custody shortly after the plane landed. I'm Sue Guzman. This is Fox News.
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17: So.
0: Now, it's Red Eye Radio. Gary McNamara and Eric Harley talk about everything from politics to social issues and news of the day. Whether you're up late or you're just starting your day, welcome to the show. From the Relief Factor Studios, this is Red Eye Radio.
18: All across America, we are Red Eye Radio. He is Eric Harley and I'm Gary McNamara. Good morning.
19: What? What?
18: You know why X stinks? Right now, X stinks right now because it's the first Sunday of football. Yeah. And normally, just because I have, the majority of what I have are all new services.
2: Yeah.
18: So I can just scan very, very quickly. And it's like my last scan when I come in.
2: Right.
18: It's the last scan that I do. It's like, okay, what are some of the news items out there? Who's saying what? Does some news service have a great audio cut out there? I can't get by the insane football talk. Yeah. Everything is football. Cowboys suck. Yeah. This team sucks.
2: But that, it's for me, the exclamation point, if you want to call it that, it wasn't really that big of a deal because I knew it hadn't happened. Is my wife comes in and she goes, and I'm not a I have a Facebook account. I never go there. I probably visited my MySpace account since I visited Facebook last. I've probably gone to LinkedIn since I've gone to Facebook. But my wife comes in and holds up her phone. And it was a false headline. And I said, and she knew it was a false headline. She goes, did you see this? And what she was saying is, did you see what, because they're putting out, they put out anything and everything, and it's usually a homemade meme. And you can tell when it's not, well, you and I know when it's not true. And that is, because we follow the news and we get, our phones would blow up if something like this happened. And it was Sarah Palin had passed.
18: If you want to know, one thing I have discovered.
2: Hey, by the way, for those that may not know,
18: she has not. No.
2: And she goes, but my wife's point was, what do they think they're getting away with, like, when they post something like
18: well,
2: this?
18: Well, but that's one of the things that and it's basically Threads what's an offshoot of Facebook or something?
2: Yes.
18: Threads completely different because
2: I'm
18: not kidding. 90% of what you read on Threads is not true. If you go to Threads, you will see these people commenting on it.
2: Oh, it's,
18: and it's stuff that is absolutely false. I mean, there's no basis in truth, whatsoever in it. But for me, I couldn't get past the football stuff on X.
2: Yeah.
18: I just couldn't get past the football stuff. But I'll tell you one thing that I did a bunch of stuff over vacation, talked to a ton of Trump supporters, people I didn't even know that I found out were Trump supporters. And people that I know, acquaintances, friends, whatever, about, what they thought about everything over the last couple of weeks, which we'll get to here in a little bit. But I got to do recreational reading that was great, which I never get to do. Went down to Florida for a little bit for a couple of days.
2: Yeah.
18: But one of the most interesting things, that I did, again, it came from YouTube and it was just the algorithm knocked out something, and so everything, I watched one thing and then it knocked out a bunch of different things on the same on things about history, technology and history. And I had already known all the stuff, but to go through in these specific details And then again, verify going, is that one true? Okay, let me check. That's true. That the American child, the young person, needs to learn history in the United States. And I'm not talking about just the history of the Constitution of the United States.
17: Mm-hmm.
18: The history of technology. We are complete. We take so much for granted that we have. The first one I saw was this whole documentary on air conditioning and refrigeration.
17: Right.
18: And how that changed the entire world. The next one was how they built houses and fireplaces and went to the iron stove and, you know, why houses were built the way that they were. That was the second one.
17: Yeah, yeah.
18: The third one was plumbing and toilets.
17: Yeah.
18: And then the last one was on electricity.
17: Mm-hmm.
18: And it unbelievable when you just think that 140 years ago, and even going up as recently as, you know, post-World War II going into the 1950s, I didn't know, for example, one thing I did know, that the WPA in the 1930s, you know what their second biggest project was?
17: Mm.
18: Building outhouses in the South.
17: Yeah.
18: Because so much plumbing, especially in rural areas, I think it was over 2 million outhouses that WPA built. Now, the people, if you wanted a new outhouse, you had to pay for the materials. WPA back then paid for the labor on it. But you had to buy. And what they did was they took, you know, basically concrete tanks, and they put a concrete tank into the ground
17: right.
18: and the outhouse there, because one of the problems was with all outhouses throughout history, because they went all the way back, you know, to the, you know, very beginning of how people did stuff.
17: Bears are still using them.
18: and one of the problems, well, the contamination,
17: the Charmin commercial,
18: the contamination of groundwater.
17: Yeah. Yeah. Yeah. Yeah.
18: And I mean, and it went through what they used before, toilet paper.
17: Mm-hmm.
18: I mean, and just, I mean, it was just, it was amazing. And electricity was amazing.
17: Mm-hmm. Mm-hmm.
18: And remember I said that, you know, one of the things that when, my old dentist, who's now a sleep therapist, but he was still in the sleep therapy part when he was a dentist, he had told me he, you know, was always worried about, you know, my circadian rhythms and everything
17: mm-hmm.
18: else.
17: Mm-hmm.
18: I told him when I slept, he goes, oh, you might have it beat. And he told me that, you know, Neanderthal man slept twice a day.
17: Mm-hmm.
18: Well, all the way up to electricity, just to what, really, 100 years ago. People were sleeping twice a day.
17: Mm-hmm.
18: That they said when it was, you know, maybe more than 100, because cities had lights at, you know, at that point in 1910, whatever, you know, they were moving from the gas lights, whatever. They said complete darkness. It was complete darkness.
17: Mm-hmm.
18: People don't understand that even the ambient light from cities lights up rural areas everywhere. Go, everything was complete and total darkness. So people didn't do anything in the dark. So when it got dark, they went to sleep, and then they woke up in the middle of the night. And they did a ton of activities all the way up into the early 1900s.
17: Starting with the outhouse,
18: yeah. I mean, yeah. But that was another thing. The outhouse had to be 50 to 100 feet away
17: right.
18: because of the smell.
17: Right, yeah.
18: And then I learned about the night soilmen that, you know, when cities started being built, there was no plumbing.
17: Right.
18: They would basically go in containers and put it in the back, in a cesspool in the back, and then the night soil people would come, and once a night or once every week, whatever, and empty it up. But these cesspools in the summertime would just sit there, and they would.
17: Yeah, and, right.
18: But
17: right,
18: when
17: yeah.
18: So when you look at just all this in refrigeration, how refrigerated? I mean, the fact that one of the biggest trade items that was going on in the 1700s, 1800s was cutting ice.
17: Mm-hmm.
18: From rivers mm-hmm. and transporting ice all over the country.
17: Mm-hmm.
18: And it wasn't clean ice.
17: Mm-hmm.
18: And that's, you know, we know that's where the ice box came from. And they went through just the entire concept of refrigeration. One thing I did not know, I did learn this. I did not know that the summer, you know, where the summer blockbusters movies came from?
17: Mm-hmm.
18: The culture of the summer blockbusters?
17: Mm-hmm.
18: Because when, what's his name? Willis Carrier. Invented air conditioning, it was for industry. So industry got it first, and then business got it, and then movie theaters got it.
17: Mm-hmm.
18: and they would advertise, you know, air conditioning. People would go to the movies because air conditioning was there. And this that started like in the 1920s and 1930s.
2: And now, with the lack of creativity, I'd rather sit outside in 108 degrees.
18: Exactly. And that's where the summer block, because they figured out that's when, since people are coming in, let's do all the great summer blockbusters, and that's where the culture of the summer blockbuster came from.
2: Mm-hmm.
18: But my overall point, because I'm not going to go through every single thing.
2: So the $20 for popcorn goes to air conditioning, just to be clear.
18: Yeah, exactly. Now it does.
2: It's a big bill.
18: Well, yeah. In New York, well, in the liberal states where they're not trying to produce any type of extra electricity.
2: Right, right.
18: Where their goal is to skyrocket electricity.
2: Now, the thing
18: prices.
2: Back then when it first started is that in many of the towns, you still had to go outside to go to the outhouse. So it took longer. You know, you missed more of the movie that way.
18: You know, that's a great point. They didn't get into that, but that would have been a great point. Did they have to go out? They probably had to go outside.
2: Yeah.
18: You know, because, then they talked about the fact of that the bathroom changed the culture of privacy.
2: Mm-hmm.
18: There was no privacy. They had, you'd go to an outhouse and there'd be four or five seats.
2: Mm-hmm.
18: And there was no bathroom.
2: Right.
18: And so, you know, the whole thing of privacy when you go to the bathroom came with modern plumbing. And what was the biggest thing? The S pipe?
2: Hmm.
18: What do they call that in the toilet?
2: That
18: fills with water.
2: Yeah, right.
18: And they talk, and I never thought about this
2: one. I once called it a pee trap, but that's not actually what that is.
18: No, it's to keep the gases from the
2: sewer. That's something under the sink.
18: It's to keep the gases from the sewer coming up because there used to be explosions in houses. The houses would smell like crazy because the drain went down into the sewer.
2: Still the case.
18: Exactly.
2: Yeah, the explosion thing may not be... the problem, but the gas re-entering the home.
18: Yeah, the gas.
2: Backing up into the home.
18: Right.
2: And
18: they said that's where they really, and they talked about, you know, Thomas Crapper.
2: Right.
18: You know, and that it's like, and his name is now immortalized, which it is.
2: Like, but what are you going to do for a living? Well, I don't think I can do anything else, really, if you think about it.
18: Now, he didn't invent the S-pipe, though.
2: No.
18: But talk about
2: just the seat part.
18: Talk about Benjamin Franklin inventing the cast iron stove because mm-hmm. fireplaces weren't efficient enough.
2: Right.
18: But I guess my point is we take so much for granted here.
2: Mm-hmm.
18: We've got a generation that believes that socialism will work.
2: Mm-hmm.
18: They are completely and totally ignorant. And I started thinking, I don't know why, but I was driving in going, you know, Dickens was right in Scrooge.
2: Mm-hmm.
18: The things we had to worry about.
2: Mm-hmm.
18: Ignorance and want.
2: Yeah.
18: And you think about it.
2: Well, a lot of people actually, according to John McNamara, we can turn this around. A lot of people want ignorance.
18: No,
2: dad has always said, want to be BS. They want to buy the lie. So we can bring this full circle.
18: Yeah.
2: And this is how it goes. You know, I experienced some, a number of young people. Actually, everybody is young now. My father is in the hospital, and he's doing okay. He's been battling cancer since 2022, and it took a turn. And I've been with him bedside for about half of the vacation, and I would be nowhere else, of course. But meeting the young people in the medical field. And I met a young man by the name of Ryan, 23 years old, and he's trying to become an RN. Then he wants to become a doctor. Another young man, I didn't get his first name because this guy worked fast. I mean, everybody that this entire team at this hospital that's taking care of my dad, every single one of them, when we got him to the ER, they went straight to work. We had an x-ray and a CT scan like within minutes. And it was unbelievable to watch the technology mm-hmm. that people in that field understand. But if you're not in that field, you know, you don't understand what goes into the cost. I mean, we all complain and it is very high cost when it comes to medicine. But the fact that we can get it down to and they were able to, you know, it had his history right there on his phone, by the way. I logged into his app, had his entire history, his entire chart right there. He handed it to me and said, here, log into my app. We went through the entire history, the The hospital had it. They pulled it up. All of this technology that we take for granted. You know, my dad being in the condition he's in, my mom's in the condition she's in, they get all of their groceries delivered. Things that we take for granted. For me, I've always seen it as people with limited ability that can, that today you can get it, boom, delivered to your door, even in their small town, very quickly. And it, you don't have to expend the energy of, I mean, we're talking about outhouses of having to go, you know, 30, 50 yards away just to do your business. Well, one day they'll say, you know, you used to have to go to stores. And then we had something called a cart, and you would have to walk around endlessly and fill it and all of this. But all this technology they take for granted. But these young people in this field, and I told each one of them that I had any time to spend with, and Ryan was one of them, I told them, I said, stay in that field because we'll all need health care, me especially. I put me on your list. But, you know, the, it, it's, and there is that, you know, that back and forth, the trade-off. But to that, to your point, on the other side of it, I could probably sit down and do a roundtable with them. And these are all knowledgeable, very smart people. Some of them are registered nurses and doctors and nurse practitioners. And I mean, they are on top of their game. But then you ask them, let's have a talk show, right? About what's the, can anyone here tell me the three branches of government or what, how much the national debt is approximately right now, why it matters, all of these things. I'm not saying they don't know that, the people that I met, the young people that I met. But I was curious as to how many might know or might not know.
18: Mm-hmm. Well, when I, the one thing I thought of, and I wanted to add on, you know, besides the Constitution, just the history of technology, because there's this sense from, not all, but from a significant portion of young people that they live in horrible times.
2: Yeah, right.
18: And the point is, when you think about what it was, and my father's 100 years old,
2: yeah,
18: 100 years and 5 months now, and he was at the end of that.
2: Yeah.
18: He was at the end of where technology came, and we haven't even gotten to medicine. When my father was born, there was no antibiotics.
2: Mm-hmm.
18: You still got an infection, you could die.
2: Oh, yeah.
18: On things that we would even think of today.
2: Right.
18: And so you've got young people walking around. But you, when you have a concept of what the reality of history is and how things have changed in the last 150 years and how people actually used to live, and you actually say to yourself, is this actually the worst time ever to be a person? Are you out of your freaking mind?
2: No, you know, it's what's interesting is I heard a comment by a comedian, very liberal comedian, Janine Garofalo, actually. I don't know how old the bit was, but I heard it on satellite radio coming home this evening. And it was the most ignorant comment, quite often it is, coming from the left. And I thought to myself, you have no idea how great you have it.
18: I know. We are Red Eye Radio.
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18: We are Red Eye Radio. He's Eric Carly, and I'm Gary McNamara. Welcome and good morning. So I just thought it was important just to start out with that because I realize I was not even taught that in school. Yeah, I was not taught about how technology, and it was really amazing. And this is the beauty if you use the internet correctly. I had a choice. Porn, you know, I was on vacation. Porn or learn about the history of electricity, toilets, plumbing, heating, air conditioning, refrigerators, and I chose that path.
6: 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But don't, I would suggest, don't throw that into your algorithm mix. It's not going to end well.
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3: So last week here in Dallas, by the way, I got 8 invitations.
2: No, they kept, I thought they were going to come to my front door.
3: I got 8 in. Now, whenever I get these, especially the political stuff, I block.
2: Yeah.
3: Because if you don't block them, you'll just continue to get them. And it was yesterday where I finally said, oh, let me go back and look at the blocked spam file. You know, it sends it to spam. Yeah, whatever it is. I don't know if
2: it's when you block it.
3: Yeah, send it to spam. And I had 8 different invitations. You and I talked about it before we went on vacation. Said, yeah, I'm getting invitations. I got 8 of them. You still haven't claimed your tickets. They're free. You still haven't claimed your tickets.
2: I got a live call. It wasn't even a bot. It was weird. But it was a scalper. So that was.
3: Neither night sold out.
2: Yeah, right.
3: The lower bowl, the upper bowl, they said for both nights was basically empty. The second, as you know, the second in American Airlines Center was sparsely crowded. And then the bottom, which fits about 8,000. Right. So it was somewhere between 10 and 15,000 each night that were there.
2: Right, right.
3: You call it whatever you want. I mean, the great debate was going on.
2: Convention.
3: It's not a convention. It's a rally. I don't care. Call it whatever you want.
2: Right.
3: What was talked about there? And what I found, what I really, really found interesting was everyone that I talked to, and every single person that I talked to, and I met a ton of new people last week, especially when I was in Florida, and the total was about 15 men and women, all voted. I met a guy and his wife from Massachusetts, from Boston, who voted for him twice.
2: Mm-hmm.
3: And I met a bunch of military people, ex-military people.
2: Mm-hmm.
3: I met people that work for the government in defense procurement.
2: Mm-hmm. That's a big military area where you were.
3: Yes. And so it's, extremely one of the most conservative area, probably one of the most conservative districts in the United States. And a lot of the people that were vacationing there go there because they lived there at one point.
2: Mm-hmm.
3: They worked either at Eglin or the Pensacola Naval Station or Hurlburt Field or whatever. I mean, but it's just massive military there.
2: Yeah.
3: Every single one of them. What the hell's going on with Trump?
2: Mm-hmm.
3: Every single one of them.
2: Mm-hmm.
3: Every single one, though, was what? A true fiscal conservative.
2: Mm.
3: And I asked the majority of them, I said, you've been quiet for a while on this, haven't you? Yeah, because I just didn't know where it was going. But, the whole thing with there were two things. There was more than two things. The dumping of what he wants to do, dump the oil below market prices from Venezuela.
2: Right.
3: The beef.
2: Yeah.
3: From Europe, the $9,000 that would go to any married family that had a child, $36,000 if you have 4 children.
2: I know I'm thinking about.

0: adopting
1: the $5,000 check. What was the other thing?
0: When I started reading that, when that came across, I just shook my head. I thought to myself, "What are we doing here? What are we doing?"
1: Oh, and then the having equity in 32 companies and plus having equity in the other company. Every single one of them said, "He talks about socialism. This is what he's doing. He's actually practicing it more than any Democrat. He's gone further than any Democrat has gone." In that particular, and I said, "Will you vote Republican again?" They go, "Of course."
0: Yeah,
1: and I said, "Well, so will I, because the other side wants to destroy the Constitution."
0: Right.
1: Basically, they all disagree with where Trump is going economically, but realize that the other side, you know, they agree with him on the social issues.
0: Right.
1: All the social issues they agree with him on, or the majority. I didn't ask about every social issue out there. And I believe that's where the parties are right now. When I looked at last week and everything that they were promoting, you know, I kept thinking when I saw them last week, and I, you know, didn't watch all of it, but caught some of it. I keep going back to, and I don't know what year it was, where it was Clinton had such a long, he promised everything to everybody in the world. I mean, it was a State of the Union address where it was, and we'll give you this, and we'll give you this, and we'll give you this, and we'll give you this, and we'll give you this, and we'll give you this.
0: Well, no, well, I mean, it sounded like a 2008 Obama campaign.
1: Yeah. And so you saw almost total universal condemnation from the mainstream conservative media on this.
0: Yeah, right.
1: On where are we going here?
0: Yeah.
1: You know, where, and the ones that you knew that were against it, if you know, if you have your favorite conservative or Republican person out there on social media, you can tell the ones that are afraid to confront Trump, I don't know if they know them, him, or whatever, they're the ones that just simply say, well, this is interesting, and then they put something that is...
0: yeah, right.
1: I think at times they want to see what the people have to say first.
0: Right. Float the balloon,
1: before I come out. We don't do that on the show. We've had long-term fiscal conservative values.
0: And you don't have much time to be doing that anymore. You've got to get straight to the point.
1: Yeah, death isn't far away.
0: Well, your birthday's coming up, you know. So we can say coming up here in a few weeks that you are well into your 70s. Well over, Dusty Slay has a bit about this.
1: I'm going to say
0: the man is well over 70. What do you mean? He's 71.
1: I was going to say you made me forget my train of thought. I'm like, no. It's just I'm old.
0: I didn't do that. That was again.
1: Actually, I didn't forget my train of thought.
0: No.
1: But when I look at it, if you're looking at it from the outside, you look at it and you say that the Republican Party is the party that is moving towards socialism on the fiscal front.
0: Mm-hmm.
1: And what would be moderate conservative on the social front.
0: Yeah.
1: And the Democrats simply wish to destroy the Constitution.
0: Right.
1: And you know, spend even more, I guess, is...
0: Mm-hmm. Yeah. There's no way around that, right? With the promises that are made, or the plans that are in place, think about this, what has become the heart of the agenda for the right includes more socialism, ownership in companies,
1: expansion of
0: giving money,
1: expansion of the welfare state.
0: Yes, giving money to people. Right. I don't remember what year that was. What's that? During Trump's first term, I think it was. Was it the... Anyway, it goes back several years. Mike Lee and Marco Rubio, who pushed for and got the expansion of the child tax credit, fully refundable child tax credit. And we're like, you're talking about two Republicans who are supposed to be conservative. These guys led the charge and were successful at doing it. And as we've always said, if you want to create welfare, have a separate welfare program and call it that. Don't say child tax credit when you're giving more money back that was paid than what was paid in.
1: Well, I mean, four children, $36,000.
0: Oh my gosh!
1: But their justification of it, I needed to go back to a topic we were talking about last hour. I needed a 100,000 night soilmen to empty the cesspool and take people stuff out to the rural areas.
0: Yeah.
1: Because it was higher and it was a PhD. They were piling it higher and deeper.
0: Mm-hmm.
1: When Trump and Vance are out there talking about the fact that the $5,000 is going to be paid from the tariffs because we're becoming a rich nation, it proved one thing. They know that they can't convince fiscal conservatives who have a clue.
0: Yeah.
1: In the Republican Party, this is the ignorant populist that have now become a significant portion of the Republican Party that wants to, as my father said, they wish to be BS'd. Mm-hmm. As long as they believe it's in their own self-interest.
0: Yeah.
1: We don't care. Sell it however you can. Well, I don't know whether they know it's the truth or not.
0: Mm.
1: But every single conservative media went and said, guys, they're BSing you. The money isn't there from tariffs, and it's not going to be there from tariffs. Stop it.
0: Yeah. Yeah. It was so bizarre because there were two thoughts. You know, so many thoughts that were going on. You know, you're on vacation, and this was my father's situation happened actually right about halfway through this whatever convention rally, little get together, no kings rally, whatever you want to call it. And I was watching these headlines come across and I said, I don't need to get into the weeds on this. And it wasn't because I was on vacation. It's because the answer is no, full stop. The answer is no. There's no way around it. You can't make it work for me. And once that's the case, because, you know, my thought was, I'm not going to even wait to see if somebody corrects it, right? Because it wasn't going to happen. You know, like sometimes when something is said about what the administration is doing, they come back and if it's reported, they'll come back and say, no, the report is wrong. You know, well, that wasn't going to happen, of course, with this, because they were saying it. They were promoting it. And when I read it, I said, no. And I shut the door. And I don't know the last time I've done that. I don't know the last time I've done that for the right as a group. And I'm not saying I'm not going to support them. As you mentioned, I'm not voting for the left. That's not happening. But I shut the door on these ideas, on this agenda, on this platform they're building out of this summer get together, a beach party, whatever they had in Dallas.
1: No, I had the beach party.
0: Yeah, it's exactly. And that's, you know, and again, when I look back at last week, I thought it was absolutely ridiculous. It's off this planet insane that the right has come to this, and this is what they're promoting just weeks before the midterms.
1: We are Red Eye Radio.
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1: We are Red Eye Radio. He is Eric Carlin. I'm Gary McNamara. Welcome and good morning. Yeah, I saw it. You see, DeSantis talked about the $5,000 and said, no, I'm completely against it.
0: Yeah.
1: You're going to have to borrow this money. This money doesn't exist anywhere.
0: Yep.
1: You're going to borrow the money, and you're going to cause massive inflation again.
0: Exactly.
1: Why would you do this?
0: Go ahead.
1: It's because Trump and the Republican Party and the RNC, which is Trump, believe that the fiscal conservatives won't leave him, and he's trying to get more populist aboard by saying, we're going to give you everything, we're going to take care of you, because life is so tough. He went after the whole credit card fees again.
0: Yeah.
1: And talked about the fact, you know, it's because it's regulated in Europe, but Canada's fees are just about what ours are.
0: Well, and the entire thing is a collective. Everything came back at me as they are so desperate on pricing.
1: Yeah.
0: We'll send you money. We're going to import. We're going to bring in. We're going to dump beef into the U.S. We're going to dump oil into the U.S. And they're desperate on pricing. And this was, I think, a Hail Mary.
1: Yep.
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14: tensions with Iran continue to grow. I'm Ted Linder, Fox News. This is a planned meeting between Iran and Oman about the Strait of Hormuz for today has been postponed. Fox's Kevin Cork.
15: The talks were set to address the status of the Strait of Hormuz. Oman and Iran have been negotiating a deal on managing shipping through the vital waterway, but Iran wants ships to pay transit fees, something Oman obviously opposes. Now, the meeting was postponed at the request of regional countries like Bahrain, who are already planning not to attend, citing its lack of diplomatic relations with Tehran. This comes as traffic through the strait remains relatively low amid continued U.S.-Iran fighting and attacks on vessels in that waterway. And for those of you who are wondering, yes, a U.S. naval blockade on Iranian ports remains in place. As for diplomatic efforts to end the fighting, they remain stalled, though the president says Iran wants to make a deal.
14: The Wall Street Journal is reporting that Iran is rebuilding its ballistic missile stockpile and underground facilities. And the president also addressing the war in Ukraine, the so-called Trump dividend, if Republicans sweep both chambers in the midterms. Less than 2 months away now. Fox's Alex Hogan with War on That.
16: Today, Trump telling reporters that he called Ukrainian President Volodymyr Zelensky to stop targeting Russian diesel infrastructure. In talking domestic issues, Trump today doubled down on his pledge to send every adult in the U.S. a $5,000 check if Republicans retain control of Congress in the midterm elections.
17: If the Republicans win, as I said, it's $5,000 to all adults in the country. Can easily handle that because we're taking in so much money.
16: The proposal has been met with bipartisan pushback as Democrats slam the administration over the state of the economy. They also say they don't buy the promise of these $5,000 checks.
14: Some economic experts say the proposal could add to the country's debt. 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
30: The 78th Annual Primetime Emmy Awards, hosted by Mariska Hargitay, air live from the Peacock Theater in downtown Los Angeles on NBC and Peacock, beginning at 8 Eastern. The medical drama The Pitt leads this year's field with 25 total nominations. In comedy, Hacks returns with 24, followed closely by newcomer Widow's Bay with 19 nominations. Some of the top contenders already picked up trophies after the first round of awards were handed out at the Creative Emmys last week.
31: There is something about these seafaring towns. The superstition is...
30: Widow's Bay currently leads with 8 Emmys, followed by 6 for DTF St. Louis, and The Pitt won 4. Michelle Polino, Fox News.
14: Today, Vice President J.D. Vance travels to the Midwest as part of the administration's efforts to tout manufacturing success. Fox's Jared Halpern.
32: Vice President J.D. Vance will visit a welding manufacturer in Olathe, Kansas, a suburb of Kansas City. He'll be joined by Republican Senator Roger Marshall. Marshall is up for re-election in November, but Kansas is considered a safe GOP seat. Vance will also meet with local law enforcement in Kansas City, Missouri, to tout cooperation with his White House anti-fraud task force. The White House credits the task force with stopping more than $50 billion in fraudulent payments. Missouri's congressional map remains in some doubt following a pair of emergency filings at the U.S. Supreme Court from state Republicans trying to overturn lower court rulings blocking more GOP-friendly districts. At the White House, Jared Halpern, Fox News.
14: And money being raised for the one lone holdout juror in the Lindsey Clancy murder trial who forced a mistrial in the highly charged case. A Give, Send, Go fundraiser has raised more than $100,000 for him so far to be used for lawyers and for security. I'm Ted Linder. This is Fox News.
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1: Now, it's Red Eye Radio. Gary McNamara and Eric Harley talk about everything from politics to social issues and news of the day. Whether you're up late or you're just starting your day, welcome to the show. 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
2: All across America, we are Red Eye Radio. He is Eric Harley, and I'm Gary McNamara. Welcome and good morning. Just looking here from the Babylon Bee last week. Liberal white women argue black men should only have 3/5 of a jury vote.
3: Wow. That one, that's one of those where it's... They've got some stingers. You know what I mean?
2: Yes.
3: I mean, they really do.
2: That one last week, I mean, with the members of the jury talking was just a complete, you know, cluster. And then when the media found out that the holdout was a black man.
3: Yeah.
2: I forgot who the anchor was. He said, wait a minute. Hold it. As if now because it's a different color skin.
3: Right.
2: I was being critical. Maybe I have to... rethink because of the color of the skin. And the other one I loved was, and this relates to what we talked about last half hour, Trump pledges that if voters defeat socialism in November, they will each get an equal redistribution of wealth from the government.
3: Wow. Yeah.
2: Oh my gosh. It was, to me, it was a really interesting week. Let me get to here we go. This is one that the influencers, the Republican influencers, were saying Kristen Welker tried to get to Mike Johnson and she couldn't get him. Speaker Johnson's not having any of it. Are you kidding me? Listen to this here. And by the way, I'm not a supporter of Welker at all.
3: Right, yeah.
2: But this shows you how much Mike Johnson did not want to answer the question of the $5,000.
3: Yeah.
2: Here we go.
5: National debt, the largest threat facing the country. Why would you want to add to the debt, Mr. Speaker?
8: I don't want to add to that, Kristen, and I guess we're going to spend the whole segment talking about this one issue when there's so many other things.
5: No, we're going to get to other issues.
8: What we've actually done and not ideas on the table. Okay, I'd love to, but let me just say, no, we don't want to add to the debt. But if you look at what Commerce Secretary Lutnick said in the last 48 hours or so and what the president himself has said, this is not to add to anything. It's not going to take taxpayer funds. We're not going to get further in debt if this idea was implemented. This would be, in the president's mind, and the way he analogized it, like a dividend check for shareholders. That's how he thinks of it. If a corporation does well, everybody gets the benefit of that, and he thinks of it this way. They're talking about the new tariff revenue and other revenues coming into the country. He said at the convention, you know, trillions of dollars have come into the country since he took office because of the new trade deals, the things that are more advantageous for America. And he wants to make sure the American people feel the good effect of that. So, again, we've got to process it like every idea. We'll work that through Congress. But you and I are wasting a lot of time this morning when there's other important things to talk about.
2: You notice how he never said I, he said the president.
3: Always went back to that.
2: Here's what he said. He didn't say He's, I agree with
3: him. He's
2: that.
3: Promoting. He said he and he yeah. wants. No, no, no. That's that is the. By the way, well planned verbiage that you're going to use, especially if you're going to be right. Speaker of the House but, and you disagree.
2: But
3: with
2: when it comes
3: president.
2: Down to it, what he was explaining is what Dad would say is a bunch of poop for the peasants.
3: Yeah. Well, and he's also because, wanting to move on very quickly
2: yeah,
3: from
2: he
3: it.
2: Want,
3: you know?
2: Because if it was a great idea, he wouldn't want to move on from it.
3: Right. And that's it. If it
2: there because, is no there is no money.
3: Well,
2: there is no extra money to pay $1.5 trillion in what it would cost to do this. A lot of things was caught up with, is it a bribe? No, it's not. Good God. Then Clinton would have been in jail for the longest time, and Obama, too.
3: Oh, yeah, yeah.
2: For everything, because if you're promising free medical care mm-hmm. to vote for me, mm-hmm. well, that's a bribe.
3: Yeah.
2: So
3: yeah.
2: stop it. There's no bribe here. That was a dumb argument. But, it's all BS.
3: Well,
2: and how they were trying to explain how they would pay for it is a load of horse manure, and every conservative Republican, fiscal conservative, knows it. Maybe a significant portion of the populist Republican knows it. But hey, if it's free stuff for me, that's fine.
3: Well, look at the timeline here. You spend the week doing your convention beach party line dancing, whatever you're doing in Dallas, and you end it with inevitably a Sunday morning interview to cap it, and you want to move on from it.
2: Yeah. And it was the key of what they were attempting
3: it
2: to promote.
3: It was the agenda they were building all week long, and you don't want to talk about it by Sunday.
2: Yeah.
3: Huh? Yeah, what he knows is, and I guarantee you, their dailies were coming in, their internals were coming in hard, and it was people like me shutting the door on that heaping, steaming pile of garbage.
2: Well, the one thing, you know, as I said, what what I believe they're thinking is the conservative fiscal. I'm going to vote. I vote, but I always vote. Mm-hmm. I like, for example, the guy who I talked to in a guy and his wife from the Boston area mm-hmm. voted for Trump twice. I didn't ask which time because Trump's run three times, mm-hmm. but voted for him twice. But I didn't get the sense that they were loyal Republicans or big conservatives.
3: Right.
2: What I got is they like the message that he had, but they don't like where he's going now.
3: Right.
2: That's the person that might vote Republican that might not now.
3: That's the one you can turn That's, or turn away.
2: Right. And the other thing was, I'll just be generic on this. Every single one of my acquaintances who has been quiet, who are fiscal conservatives, but have been quiet on fiscal policies that they know that they don't agree with, and they do believe that where Trump is going with it is much more socialist than they could have ever imagined, now have spoken out to me about it and publicly on social media spoken out about it, every single one.
3: And
2: there's
3: and
2: a number,
3: because they're
2: number
3: concerned,
2: of these people. Right?
3: Likely because their concern is our concern. I want Trump to win, but I don't want a socialist agenda from him.
2: Well, I want the Republicans to win. Yeah.
3: You know, well, it's his party.
2: Right.
3: And I want him to continue to win, and he's going to need them in order to get his agenda done. But if the agenda is socialism and handing out money and increasing, the national debt, not finishing the mission in Iran with, and who knows what's happening there, then I don't know where to go. Tell me what they actually want to do, because I'll tell you right now, they just gave me a full week of it right here in our own backyard, and I'm not buying any of it. I don't want any of that put into play. It's it's weird because, you know, Fetterman being there, and I'm thinking to myself, well, I feel like the Fetterman on my side. Like, you know, these people are getting crazy. I mean, they're not as crazy as the lunatic left. But it's crazy to think about the Republican Party going into government ownership of business and handing out massive checks to families. Was that on the agenda? Gary, did I miss it about handing out massive checks to families in 2024? Did you hear anything? I mean, from the Republican Party, from the Democrats, maybe. But did you hear any of the, what did we hear about dumping anything, foreign nations dumping? Well, it's the whole, we go back to the first term and dumping steel.
2: Well, that's what I got from, again, the majority of loyal Trump supporters who said, I thought he was against dumping.
3: Yeah.
2: Now he's saying, well, we're going to allow dumping.
3: Right.
2: He goes, and then the long-term oil deal, they said, you know, the temporary one, they go, he's admitting that tariffs increase prices that he would admit for a long
3: time. This is a pricing panic.
2: But the problem is when you get to this point and now you've got Republicans panicking, and I'm talking about not Republicans that have come out in the last 8 years that are much more populist. I'm talking about long-term fiscal conservatives who understand how economics works, and they're going, what the hell is he doing?
3: Right.
2: He's all over the place. Yep. Yep. He doesn't know where to go. This is pure panic coming from the president, because the president is the Republican Party.
3: Yeah, exactly. That's what I was saying earlier. Right, I want Trump to win. It's his party, and it's his agenda. But the thing is after this week, I don't want that agenda to win.
2: No. But the choice is either, as I've said, they're becoming the party. They're promoting that they wish to be the party that is the party that will drastically increase the welfare state for our positions that we like.
3: Right.
2: But we are much more socially conservative, where the other side wants to spend like crazy and at the same time destroy the Constitution of the United States.
3: Right.
2: So the real difference is we're socially reasonable. We have common sense on social issues. We want to keep the Constitution the same. The other side is going to spend even more than us, but they wish to destroy the Constitution of the United States and have insane ideas and open the borders and, you know, defy the concept of science.
3: Right.
2: That's what we're dealing with right now. But the fiscal things, what's going to destroy us the most if we continue to go this way, because we all know, anybody who knows any of the math about the budget, we can't afford the $1.5 trillion to spend it. We know what's going to happen if they do that. Inflation's, just like Biden, inflation's going to go up.
3: Yeah.
2: That was the insanity of that. You're like, well, you're just doing what caused the inflation that you say you don't want.
3: Right.
2: And at the same time, it was pointed out when Trump got into office, and it would have been the first February, inflation was 3%. Now it's 3.4%.
3: Mm-hmm.
2: It's never come down.
3: Right. Right.
2: It's all, and so you've got all this stuff. They're panicking about prices. We knew they were panicking as soon as the whole beef thing came.
3: Yeah. That put it in stone
2: That wasn't the slam dunk for us. We saw it coming with
3: it in stone. If anybody had any doubt, this put it in stone this last week that this was pricing panic, full stop.
2: That's what I got from all the loyal conservative Republicans that I know, every single one of them. Not, you know, and except, well, let me see where he's going. It was like, all right, what the hell is going on now? What the hell is he doing?
3: Right. Exactly. And then
2: Hassert's out there, you know, talking about real wages are going up. They went down again last month.
3: Yeah.
2: The inflation numbers are they're out.
3: Right.
2: And trying to say that, oh, we're going to take this out of the revenue from the is a total lying. Why are you lying about how you're going to pay for this? Do not lie to the American public about economics.
3: No. Don't. They already know it. It's like we've said about reports when they put out, you know, a report, well, the inflation from, or GDP or whatever it is, you know, the American public are already paying for it. They know. They know what their bank accounts look like. They know what they can afford and what they can't afford. I mean, it's insane.
2: The worst news for workers in the latest inflation report, real hourly average wages fell 0.1% in August. They're down 0.3% over the past year.
3: Yeah. Wow.
2: So wages have not kept up with inflation.
3: Well, again.
2: By the way, that's from Bureau of Labor Statistics. That's Trump's Labor Department. So
3: watch the convention if you can, or the highlights from the convention in the summer of 24, and then watch this past week if you're a true fiscal conservative. Watch the two back to back. Tell me what you think. I mean, that's what I thought. By the end of it, I thought these are almost two vastly different parties. And to me, that's tragic.
2: We are Red Eye Radio.
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9: Still expected to be the second highest U.S. corn crop on record, despite a downward adjustment by USDA in its September crop production report issued Friday. The 15.8 million bushel forecast is projected down 1% from August and 7% year over year. Corn crop yield is also forecasted lower month over month, down over 2%. Soybean production, meanwhile, received a slight adjustment up from the prior month, with the over 4.5 billion bushel forecast less than 1% higher than August. That comes from a 0.1% increase in bean yield forecast. Lower projections were also issued for this year's cotton crop, with a 3% decrease from the previous month and a 5% reduction from last year. Average yield forecast for cotton is down 22 bushels from the previous forecast. I'm Rod Bain reporting for the U.S. Department of Agriculture in Washington, D.C.
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0: We are Red Eye Radio. He is Eric Carly, and I'm Gary McNamara. So, yeah, there's where we stand right now, you know, with the Republican Party. And, you know, I do believe that DeSantis is going to run in 28 now, because that's he has come out on the things where the administration has just gone to places that most conservative Republicans found totally and completely unacceptable fiscally just 2 years ago. You know, I don't know if he can succeed in it. I don't know. I don't know. I don't know whether the Republican Party long term can be saved. Well, I mean, because there is, you know, the media, like I said, he was criticized by the conservative media for the five across the board. But I don't know what the voter thinks. There is such a huge populist portion of the Republican Party now that has completely abandoned conservative principles, fiscal principles, and economics.
1: You and
0: They're
1: I have
0: just
1: been
0: ignoring
1: looking,
0: economics.
1: You and I have been looking at the fact that, our conservative, our small conservative corner seems to be getting smaller and smaller. And we've been looking at that for years, long before Trump became president. And I'm with you on DeSantis. It looks like he's going to make a run in 28.
0: I think Cruz is too, because Cruz has been critical also.
1: And I think, you know, if there was something that happened, and let's say J.D. Vance got the nomination in 28 and didn't win, and a Democrat wins, heaven forbid, I think DeSantis would probably still come back in 32. But I do think he's going to be very active going forward. I don't think he's done at all. It's just, you know, I think to myself, man, is everybody drunk? Is everybody high? How in the world did we get here? And I think that's the best contrast, is go back to the 24 convention for the Republicans and then look at the highlights from last week. It's undeniable. It's a starkly different message and set of priorities.
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2: Of last year, an increase in price. That's huge.
3: It's, you know, again, and this past week it was clear that this was pricing panic, that the GOP right now is in pricing panic.
2: Yep.
3: And I think they understand, because what do you do when you know there's no time? Of course there's no time for them to do anything. When was it? I think it was the beginning of last year. It would have been somewhere spring, summer, somewhere in there. Look, you've got to get in a few other people made the same comments and observations in the media, in the right media, saying you better get your whatever you're going to do, your pricing solution in play now for it to be effective by November 3rd of 26 at the midterm. So they're, you know, well, now we're just weeks out. So what do you do when you're that close and the problem has not gone away? Well, you make promises.
2: You say free money's coming up after the election.
3: It's coming. It's coming. It's coming. It's coming. You make free, you know, all these promises that, of course, aren't going to happen. They're not going to happen. That's the other thing, too. Saying you want to do this for other people is like walking around and only talking, not volunteering, just telling all your friends, I really want to help other people, but you're not actually doing anything. It means nothing. And we always judge by the actions after they take the actions or after they start the actions, even introducing a bill, and then maybe the bill has momentum and the president gets behind it and it's something we're behind. You know, you're looking at it going, okay, look, this is action. This is going in the right direction. But these were words. It was a stage last week. And it was a stage filled with empty promises. It's not going to happen. You're not going to see a dividend check. Hey, I got two words for you. Doge and Doge. That would be the beginning of Doge versus the crash, the entire implosion of Doge. All these empty promises. And that's not what conservatives want. But you made a point in the last segment. Are there enough populists in the Republican Party right now? And I think there is a really good case that there are.
2: Yeah, I don't know.
3: We won't find out until November 3rd or when the results are in, November 3rd of next year. And that's, or however long California takes to count. It's not going to, whatever was being promised is not going to happen. Versus the summer of 24 convention, when they were talking about what the party was made of, what the foundation of the party is, and what it means going forward, and also what would be done instantly in the first, it didn't even, on some issues, didn't even take 100 days, like closing the border for the president when he came in his second term. Boom! And he made the great point. Turns out we didn't need new laws. We just needed a new president. And they got the job done. They came in. They were getting all these accomplishments. And remember what the feedback was. Remember what the polls were saying. We'll give you 6 months on pricing. You got 6 months. We want to start seeing some progress on that. Because it was the economy and the border were neck and neck for number one on the issues. And it was starkly different this past week. Promising, promising, promising, promising. It sounded so desperate. It was a turnoff. And I don't remember the last time. And

0: And I mean as a collective. You know, the Mike Lee and Marco Rubio, back when Marco Rubio was a senator, getting together and doing that bill, that, you know, it eventually passed and that goes, you know, that falls on the party. But this was, they called it their midterm convention. This was the party. This was their platform that they were building for the midterm. This was the collective that is the GOP, not just a couple of members of the party throwing out ideas that were like, no, not going to work. This was their platform.
1: Right. So when the president says that Congress has to do it.
0: Yes.
1: Mike Johnson was, well, Congress has to do this. The president can't do it himself. He has to do it. And we'd have to look into it's just an idea.
0: Yeah.
1: Like, no. It's not an idea. It's a promise.
0: Right.
1: Here's what we're going to do. If we win, $5,000 checks for everybody. And then I think he said, well, it's not necessarily going to be in a check form. So you can see that it's already backing
0: right.
1: up. Yeah. The point is not whether it ever comes to be or not, because we know the tariff dividends never came.
0: Right.
1: Remember the tariff dividends?
0: Right.
1: The Doge dividends never came. So, you know, you just promise that if it was up to me, I would do it. But it's the message that you're sending out that
0: you
1: we
0: look
1: want
0: desperate.
1: That along with the $9,000, we want a massive expansion in the welfare state.
0: Yeah.
1: And the whole thing of, oh, no, we're doing so great. And, you know, the GDP has got no relation to whether you get $5,000 or not.
0: No.
1: You know, and the country's doing so well. And when you keep saying that, and people's real earnings over the last year, according to the Department of Labor, which is under the Trump administration, is down over the last year, and prices keep going up, especially on things that people need.
0: Right.
1: Doesn't matter whether it's core or whether it's, you know, including core, whether it includes food, or it doesn't matter. People don't sit there and go, well, wait a minute, is this price core or non-core?
0: Yeah, right.
1: I don't care.
0: Yeah, right.
1: You know, and so, I mean, that's, you know, the ruling class, you know, they jump on this, and inside the beltway, you know, they jump on it. Yeah, but core versus people don't care.
0: You
1: think they're sitting there going, well, you know, the 52% increase in fuel oil, we don't care about that because, you know, that really isn't in core inflation.
0: and meanwhile, you're going, well, I guess we could rub our hands together when you live in the North. You know, I mean, we think about this. What was going on in Great Britain? What was it last winter or the winter before? You know, and it was, you know, you're going to have to conserve and prices were, you know, high too, but
1: air conditioning this
0: right.
1: year.
0: Yeah. And the air conditioning
1: right.
0: thing this summer. And you think of it and, you know, I made the joke, you know, in Great Britain, well, just, you know, put on more clothing, wear more wool as they do over there and rub your hands together. I mean, what do you say to the American people when they're in a situation like this? But the people of the Northeast, when you say 50% increase for the winter, and I don't know what the winter's going to be. I mean, you've probably seen all the forecasts. Well, the Farmer's Almanac, and then, you know, and this guy on YouTube says, and whatever it is. But we have to assume the Northeast is going to get their share of cold temperatures to the point they'll need heating oil.
1: Everybody's going to feel it. My biggest frustration is anybody who's been a longtime listener to the show.
0: Mm.
1: You know, we went through it. Doesn't matter whether you're a longtime listener to this show. Well, I mean, you know what we've said.
0: Right.
1: But, I mean, the whole Biden thing. We know all the promises and all the money that was spent and the inflation and what happened.
0: Mm-hmm.
1: We know. We know prices helped to kill the Biden administration.
0: Mm-hmm.
1: It was the border and the economy, which was prices, inflation.
0: Yeah.
1: That's what matters.
0: Yeah.
1: Because the thing is, I was reading something the other day. Well, you know, people are still working, and that's even worse. Not that people are working versus unemployed, but if people are working and find they're falling far behind and can't catch up, that's even a bigger problem.
0: Exactly.
1: because at that point they're going, what are we doing?
0: What are we doing?
1: You know, I've got to get another job.
0: Right.
1: And so, it's just so frustrating knowing, and we warn them the day of the inauguration, you better get a handle on prices, and you're threatening all these tariffs. You better have a plan, whatever that plan is, to get this thing done.
2: Yeah.
1: Because if inflation keeps going up by the midterms, that's your biggest chance of losing.
0: Yeah, that's it.
1: And they
0: that's
1: just
0: it.
1: And the president, they knew it last December when he cut prices on 200 what grocery items.
0: Right. Yep.
1: Because he knew it.
0: Well, they stated the reason was to save families money.
1: Right. Yeah, exactly. But when you started out in the administration saying, well, the people aren't going to pay the tariffs, it'll be the exporters pay it, not the importers.
0: Mm-hmm.
1: No, the importers pay it and pass it on to you.
0: Yep.
1: And they kept trying to BS a bunch of poop to the peasants that, no, you're not going to pay it. They're going to pay it over there. And you saw all the influencers on social media say, no, that doesn't happen. The foreign company. And we all know. We know what the process is.
0: Yeah.
1: We know how it's done.
0: Yeah.
1: And then when the lawsuits all happen, as we said, in all likelihood, the president would lose them because the president doesn't have the ability to tax. And it is a tax on American manufacturers and the people. But it's a direct tax on the manufacturers.
0: Yeah. Right.
1: And it's just like they didn't seem to care. And no Republican would stand up. None.
0: No.
1: Except Rand Paul. No. Not one Republican would stand up and say, guys, do you understand what this is going to do? Do you understand how we lose the advantage that what we have because of the insanity of the Democrats right now and how we can win in the midterms? We probably can add. We got to pay attention to what we're doing.
0: Yes.
1: And if we're going to use tariffs, use them effectively.
0: Right.
1: Get the free world to be against China.
0: Right.
1: Don't make enemies of the people that you have long-term trade deals with. Work with them somehow. And if behind the scenes you got to get tough, fine. But China's your problem. Get the world against China and the other people that are truly involved in unfair trading practices.
0: By the way,
1: wouldn't do that.
0: Which is what China did when all the tariffs started coming out from the U.S. China went to everybody else and said, hey, establish new routes with us.
1: Yeah. That's what's so frustrating.
0: That's ridiculous.
1: We saw how prices killed the Democrats and the Republicans went down the exact same path.
0: I don't get it.
1: We are Red Eye Radio.
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13: It's Dan Mandis. Later this morning at 5, it's Nashville's Morning News. 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
1: Here at Red Eye Radio, he's Eric Carly and I'm Gary McNamara. Welcome and good morning. Thanks so much for being here this morning. Well, when I was on vacation, here's what I did see in Texas.
0: Yeah.
1: All I saw were Tallarico ads and yeah. Paxton ads.
0: Yeah.
1: Now, the Paxton ads were all about issues. Where he stands and where Tallarico stands. The only ad, now there might be more, but the only ad I've, and I probably saw this 25 times, the only ad I've seen is Tallarico as a server at a restaurant.
0: Yeah.
1: Talking about how he's there to serve and his religion tells him to serve. Yeah. And then he serves the people the meal, never talks about one issue.
0: Yeah. Is it a vegan meal or not?
1: I did not see he was handing it to somebody else. I should have checked it.
0: The barbecue eating vegan.
1: But I saw he's out there with Mark Cuban talking about the, you know, the huge infrastructure, the large firms out there and everything else.
0: Yeah.
1: And it was Wall Street Journal goes, Obamacare caused that.
0: Yes.
1: what Talarico was rallying against is what Obamacare caused.
0: Right.

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7: 5 o'clock, and I'm Joan Jones with your top stories. Our forecast today calling for lots of sunshine. It'll be hot and humid today with our high going to 94 degrees. In the news, a tragic incident at an auction in Grundy County left one person dead and several others injured. This happened on Saturday at a home along Highway 108 in Grootley Lager. The auction organizer, Mike Winton, spoke to News 2. He says it was a close friend of his that was killed.
8: I heard someone shout, "Look out," and immediately after that, there was just a crash of a pickup truck into the back of the tent. And as we know now, it struck a few people there.
7: Tennessee Highway Patrol saying it's still investigating why that truck left the roadway, and it won't release any information until the investigation is complete. A planned meeting between Iran and Oman has been postponed. Fox's Kevin Cork has the details.
9: The talks were set to address the status of the Strait of Hormuz. Oman and Iran have been negotiating a deal on managing shipping through the vital waterway, but Iran wants ships to pay transit fees, something Oman obviously opposes. Now, the meeting was postponed at the request of regional countries like Bahrain, who are already planning not to attend, citing its lack of diplomatic relations with Tehran. This comes as traffic through the strait remains relatively low amid continued U.S.-Iran fighting and attacks on vessels in that waterway. And for those of you who are wondering, yes, a U.S. naval blockade on Iranian ports remains in place. As for diplomatic efforts to end the fighting, they remain stalled, though the president says Iran wants to make a deal.
7: Now, according to the Wall Street Journal, Iran is rebuilding its ballistic missile stockpile in underground facilities. And hopes for a winning season were dashed for Tennessee Titans fans on Sunday. Despite all the money spent on a new coaching staff, the Titans lost to the Jets 23-10 in the season opener. Money News brought to you by Beacon Capital Management, online at beaconcm.com. A warning about a new kind of prison scam targeting families across America. The Wall Street Journal reports inmates are using smuggled cell phones to impersonate bail bondsmen, police and court officials calling relatives of prisoners and demanding money. Now, they get these phones from drones being flown over the prison yard in the dead of night. Investigators say Georgia has emerged as a hotspot for these scams, with inmates using spoofed phone numbers and information from public jail records. Stock futures are all pointing down this morning. The Dow Jones futures minus 141, NASDAQ futures dropping 537, S&P futures, they're down 62. That's the latest news. Traffic is next. I'm Joan Jones, WTN News.
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7: Already some problems this morning in Talbot's Corner on 65 northbound lanes at the ramp for I-65 North. You've got a crash in the off-ramp right lane has been blocked off. And then in Rural Hill on Mount View Road, there's a crash at Murfreesboro Pike. Traffic every 10 minutes every morning on Supertalk 99.7 WTN.
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18: 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Good morning to your friends. Hope you are doing well and welcome on into a Monday. It is September 14th. And I don't know about you, Joan. I am D-U-N. D-U-N.
11: I'm done with summer.
7: I know.
11: 107, I know. Really? That's the heat index today, 107 degrees?
7: No, 97.
11: You told me the heat index was 107.
7: Did I say that?
11: You sure did.
7: What's wrong with me?
11: Fake news, Jones strikes again.
7: Fake news.
11: That is literally what you said.
7: Oh my goodness, I did say that.
11: Okay, so let's...
7: Okay,
11: sunny? Within 30 seconds, we've got to get Sam to break out the cleanup on aisle Joan Jones.
7: Oh.
11: So what is the actual... So here's the deal, and then we're going to get to the news of the day. But Joan every day sends out a forecast to Sam and I via text message. I literally wrote it down, and apparently that was wrong?
7: It was wrong.
11: Okay,
7: it's
11: Joan.
7: Fake news. All right, you ready?
11: Sure.
7: Sunny,
11: yes.
7: Hot, humid, yeah. High 94, heat index 97.
11: All right. Thanks, Joan.
7: No problem.
11: Okay. real quick, I actually had a request to do this topic first. I don't typically take requests, but I'm going to do it now. I think it was D'Angelo, believe it or not, that wanted my take on the whole Lindsay Clancy Juror thing.
7: Oh, my goodness, yes.
11: So, first of all, I want to play. He has been doxxed. So, it's been a couple of days since I've been on the air, right? We left the airways on Friday. So, the lone Clancy juror has now been doxxed. Turns out he's a black guy. And my favorite audio of the day, which I'm going to play in a second, was the Gayle King audio where she was... Gayle King is just going to have to take a second after finding out that the lone holdout juror in the Clancy case was a black man. But now he is under attack. So I want to play just to let you folks know. And we have video today. So this is video, Sam. The white liberal women and some black women as well, the libs, are out there just hyperventilating that this is a black man who is the lone Clancy juror holdout.
19: Juror in the Lindsay Clancy trial was a black man. I'm not going to share any opinions because I'm not a person of color. I am a non-practicing white. A lot of us were assuming that it was a white man.
20: Everybody thought that it was the gentleman with the beard, but I was kind of feeling like it was that one black guy.
21: Black people are so embarrassing sometimes. A holdout is not someone to embrace.
11: Now, believe it or not, in that entire, 16 seconds, the thing that jumped out at me was the non-practicing white person. Can I actually add, what is a non-practicing white person? Like, how do you become a non-
7: I think we all have that question, yeah.
11: Right,
22: well,
11: I mean-
22: you're intentionally late, you don't use proper grammar, you know.
11: Is that what it is?
22: Yeah, because those things are racist. You don't do math, because if you did math as a white person, that would be racist.
11: Sure.
22: If you solved problems, you know, with their proper functions.
11: Mm-hmm, mm-hmm. Well, in any event, can you look that up? Just see what ChatGPT says about what exactly it means to be a non-practicing white person. This is Gayle King. So these Clancy jurors, I don't know about you, Joan, but it seems like these Clancy jurors, they are really getting off on all of this publicity and media that they're getting. What does it say about a non-practicing white person?
22: A non-practicing white person is someone who views racial identity as a social behavior rather than just biology and claims to reject or distance themselves from the traditional privileges, biases, or harmful norms associated with being white. The phrase went viral on social media platforms like TikTok, Threads, and LinkedIn.
11: Do they have like an example? And by the way, your mic is a little too loud, so turn it down just a little bit. So is there an example of like, what that means? Because, I mean, you had a good example. Okay, so maybe you're whatever traits are that are considered white. I don't even know what traits are considered white.
22: Refusing complicity, acknowledging systemic racial disparities, and refusing to benefit from or defend racial hierarchies. Active education, teaching children or peers the accurate, unvarnished history of race and racism.
11: All right.
22: Challenging racist norms, speaking up when family members, friends, or institutions make prejudiced remarks.
11: Okay, good. So this is one of the white jurors, and I don't know which one this is because I don't really care about them all that much. I think this is, though, the jury foreman, but I'm not sure. But anyway, this is the now infamous clip of Gayle King finding out that the holdout juror was a black man.
23: A black man?
24: Yes.
23: A black man is a holdout juror?
24: Yes.
0: Well, I have to sit with that for just a second.
11: Do you think she's still sitting with that, Joan?
7: That is the best moment in media for the past 6 months. Like, that is a moment we should all just take in and love.
11: Can I just ask it, like, why? I don't know why this is so surprising to people.
7: Yeah.
11: Like, are they shocked that a black man is able to think for himself and not be browbeaten by a bunch of women?
22: I would have thought, for reparation's sake, that the black community would want this white woman to go to prison.
11: You would think. So now what we've seen, and the Gail, and I, by the way, if you're watching on Super Talk TV, I paused it on Gail King's oh so pained face, where she just, I mean, honestly, she looks really constipated, generally speaking, anyway.
22: I was actually going to say she looks like she doesn't know if it's going to be a fart or not.
11: But she looks truly pained for people listening on the radio. She looks truly pained, like, I can't believe this. A black man. But here's the thing. Here's a guy who answered the call, went to go do jury duty. He did his duty. He made up his mind. And now he is being, he actually, I don't know if you know this, Joan, he was doxxed on the 12th. He was doxxed on, I guess, Saturday. So somebody doxxed him, and now there's people on social media that are saying who this black juror is simply for, and you, do you know what the amazing thing is? The amazing thing is that in the United States, the media and decrepits like Gail King, they are acting like there's not another side to this story. They're acting like all of America decides that Clancy should go free, or not go free, but not go to prison, maybe go to some sort of a mental institution or whatever. And the way that they're behaving like there isn't another side. Like, it's nothing but all the deplorables out there that are the ones that believe that Clancy should go to jail. And they just can't wrap it around their thick skulls that there's possibly another side. I would say, and I don't know, has there been any polling on this that you've seen, Joan or Sam or anybody on the Super Text line, which is open, by the way, 615-737-9986, as to where the majority of the American people are on the Clancy, you know, on the Clancy case? Because I would say, and I don't know that it's falling specifically on, like, ideological lines, like Republican, Democrat. I don't know if it's falling just, like, on those lines. But the way that these people are behaving, like the Gail Kings and all the women on TikTok and all that kind of stuff, they're acting like there isn't a completely rational other side. Now, so both sides, and this is what's going on, I believe that she should go to prison. That's where I stand. But what I don't really understand is how there's no tolerance for other opinions. You know, I will tell you that I don't understand the people that are out there saying that Clancy should not go to prison. But I accept that everybody has their own point of view. I get that. But to me, there's a number of shocking things here. Number one is that you do have people that are disparaging the other side. All right, fine. Oh, both sides are going to do that. That's number one. But number two, it's like, they are throwing this black juror under the bus in a big way, because not only have they doxxed him, but now they're talking about how he had domestic violence allegations against him, which, by the way, final paragraph of said story, they'll finally mention that those domestic violence allegations were actually dismissed. There is a restraining order against him. Landlord apparently trying to evict him. So, but realize they're only telling part of the story. For example, you don't know what is going on in his world, where it's quite possible, and I don't know this, but it's possible the landlord hasn't fixed the air conditioning in 3 or 4 months, right? So there's always another side, but they are painting this guy as the worst possible human being ever. The family is describing him, a family member is describing him as a narcissist. Well, you know what? Hate to break it to you, but I got family members that'll throw me right under the bus too and call me a narcissist, all because I'm a conservative. So the fact that family members are coming out now and blasting this guy doesn't mean a whole hell of a lot. Yes, Sam.
22: I was going to say it means absolutely nothing. Both of these attorneys in this case agreed to have this guy on the jury. They get to ask you what you do, you know, what your background is in. If there is any actual criminal history, it does come up at some point in this 4-hour process of jury selection. It's completely irrelevant of his past, his life. It should pay no bearing on his decision making and how he's treated by the public. It's insane.
11: And there is a jury questionnaire. And during the jury questionnaire, they are apparently asked, I've never been on a jury, knock on wood, but they apparently ask on the questionnaire whether or not he has had any legal issues or anything like this. And the accusation is that he actually lied on the jury questionnaire. Shocking, though, nobody can seem to find the jury questionnaire. So I don't know if he lied or not. And Sam, to your point, and I guess ultimately the bottom line is, what does this have to do with the skin color? Like that's my point, is the man came in and he looked at the evidence and he decided, as a jury of among others of his peers, and they looked at the Clancy evidence, and he decided one way, the other 11 decided another way. And they're trying to make a big deal out of the fact that dude's black. He's a human being.
1: It's so weak. Like, that take is so weird.
11: It is weak. It's weak and it's weird.
1: There's no like, Gayle King is so disappointed in a black man for feeling as though he should shield children from death or defend children after their death. What kind of a take is that?
11: Joan, hold on.
1: It's a sickness.
0: Well, I have to sit with that for just a second.
11: Yeah, there you go.
1: Okay. She's sitting with it for just a second.
11: She's got to sit with it for a second, right? Right. You know,
1: she'll address that today, because the whole nation was stunned by that. Just stunned. I've seen that post of that interview over and over and over again this weekend. It's, I think, the most played thing over the weekend is that remark. I wonder if she'll address it today.
11: I don't know, man. I don't understand why it is that they think so little of this man who happens to be black, that because he's black, he should have listened to the berating people on the jury. Do you know what I mean?
1: Yeah.
11: Like he's not supposed to have his own mind, his own experience, his own intelligence to be able to go through the evidence and look at it from his own perspective. And again, all these people that are out there and not acknowledging that, I would say, I don't know, roughly 50% of the American people who know about this case would say, oh yeah, this woman needs to spend the rest of her life in prison.
1: And just like you and I were talking about earlier, defense attorney in this case, what's his name? Kevin Reddington has actually requested of the judge that he toss out that juror's his vote and nullify that juror's vote and just declare that Lindsey Clancy is not guilty. That's all. He just wants him to ignore what that juror had to
11: then
1: say.
11: Then throw out the whole jury system.
1: Yeah. Yes.
11: If a juror... Because that's what I didn't understand, too, is like, why is this such a big deal? There's oftentimes a holdout juror or two. And in this case, there was two holdouts. One of them finally acquiesced, but the other one didn't. And so it, by the way, Joan, we didn't do traffic. So before we go to break, we're going to do traffic. But, you know, I feel bad for this guy. I love what Ron DeSantis, you hear what Florida Governor Ron DeSantis did? Ron DeSantis basically said to this juror, listen, if he wants to come to the free state of Florida, he's more than welcome.
1: There you go.
11: Yeah.
1: That's awesome.
11: He's more than welcome to come to Florida. And he offered him some, I don't know, I don't have it in front of me, but he offered him some sort of sanctuary, and which I thought was kind of funny. I don't think that he's got any charges actually pending against him. Let me see if I can pull it up real quick. Joan, give me the traffic real quick. I'll pull up this Ron DeSantis this Ron DeSantis tweet. Go ahead.
1: So on 65 North in the Talbot's Corner area, if you want to get off to southbound I-65 North, watch it. That off-ramp is partially blocked off by a crash. Also, one reminder that in Franklin, they're still doing bridge replacement work on East Main Street. So both directions between First Avenue and Lancaster Drive, you're going to find that traffic has been shifted to one narrow lane in each direction. And that should continue, by the way, through the summer of 28. Wow. That's it for traffic. Traffic every 10 minutes every morning on Supertalk 99.7 WTN.
11: 521, as far as your weather goes, sunny today, hot, humid at a high of 94, heat index 97. By the way, I'm still done with summer. Yeah, so Ron DeSantis essentially said, that you're come on down to Florida. We'll offer you asylum. You will be welcomed with open arms. I love that.
22: Well, we kind of know why Gail's reacting like this and why so many people are reacting like this. He's a free thinker. And as we know, the Democrat Party, the left side of the aisle for the longest time, and wanted to keep the black man down and controlled.
11: Mm-hmm.
22: And so because he's not on their plantation, they're going to scold him for it.
11: Well, just like Sam, and that's a great point. Just like when you have black people that would vote for Donald Trump and they were called Uncle Toms and all of that kind of stuff. And they were not part of the real black community. Remember that whole thing?
22: Yo.
11: So it's just the whole thing is just ridiculous. Anyway, and by the way, we don't know anything about a new trial, do we, Joan? Like they called for a mistrial. And I have not heard of the prosecutors there in Massachusetts.
1: They've said nothing.
11: Actually saying that they're going to come back with another trial.
1: Yeah.
11: So
1: they've said nothing.
11: Is it possible that they're just going to not have another trial?
1: That's up to the prosecutors to determine whether or not they will. And it just doesn't appear that they have, at this point, any desire to go after Lindsey Clancy, which means that she would stay in that institution, and I'm air quoting that, she'd stay in that institution for as long as they feel it necessary. I mean, it's so obtuse at this point how long she would be there and what the conditions would be upon her release. She could go out and get married again and have more children that she could kill.
22: A status hearing is scheduled for September 29th.
1: Thank
22: which
1: you.
22: Which is when the future of her prosecution will likely be clarified. And if they don't, the only person to blame here is the judge.
1: Oh, yeah.
22: In this first case, not sequestering this jury, not taking their devices, allowing them to be on social media, go home, all this kind of stuff, probably be pressured from people. In a case that has so much national scrutiny, how you don't do that absolutely baffles me.
1: Not only that, he was so soft on that Kevin Reddington.
22: Mm-hmm.
1: Kevin Reddington, he scolded him. He complained about him openly in court, talking about how the judge didn't give the jury the instructions forcefully the way he would do it. That judge should have sat that man down, told him to get out of the courtroom. Like, this is my courtroom. You don't talk to me like that.
11: Yep.
1: But he didn't. The judge allowed himself to be mowed over by Kevin Reddington.
11: 72-40. So you mean the liberals ended up hating the black guy because he didn't vote the way that they told him to vote? Shocking, he says with the eye-rolling emoji. 524, Nashville's Morning News. Joan's got the news coming up at 5:30. Joan.
1: Yeah, we'll tell you how China is helping Iran in its war against the U.S. It's coming up at 5:30 on Supertalk 99.7 WTN.
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11: 529, Nashville's Morning News on Super Talk 99.7 WTN. Coming up, Joan's World. By the way, for folks that are clamoring to see Joan, Joan is at home today, so no Joan Jones on the camera. I'm sorry, but Joan, can we say why you're broadcasting from home, Joan?
1: Yeah, I mean, it's pretty simple. I have two grandchildren that I spend a good portion of 2 days a week with, and one of them has a little stomach virus, and how sweet of her. She passed it on to grandma.
11: You know, don't you just love it when you get the hugs from the grandkids, and then you get all the other germy stuff, too?
1: Yeah. Well, they both go to this, like a mom's day out kind of a daycare
11: right.
1: thing. So, yep. like twice a week or whatever, they're at the church. And so, yeah, I managed to get myself a little stomach virus.
11: Hey, by the way, this is just, Joan, this is for you to help you feel better. Then we'll get to the news.
1: Okay.
11: Border Czar Tom Holman says Ilhan Omar is officially under criminal investigation for possible Ooh. Immigration naturalization fraud. I don't know about you, but you know what? The calves that have been hurting me all weekend from climbing the 36 flights of stairs on Friday, that makes me feel so much better. It is 5:30 on WTN.
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1: I'm Joan Jones with your top stories. Sunny and hot today. It'll be humid too on our high of 94. the heat index 97. In the news, a group of 9 people have been ordered to stay out of downtown Nashville after so many people report being duped into handing their phones over to these guys, the crooks, as they're called, then quickly steal bank funds. News 2's Kelly Milan on that.
9: So at the end of August, a criminal court judge drew a line around downtown. The temporary injunction orders 9 people accused of taking part to stay out of the designated safety zone. The group includes 8 adults and 1 16-year-old. For police, it is an unusual answer to a persistent downtown problem, and their advice is much simpler.
10: Yeah, just don't give your phone to anybody. That's the bottom line here.
9: Now, the injunction is only temporary, and the case is still moving through court.
1: And amazingly, only 5 of the 9 people have agreed to the terms of that injunction. China allegedly provided Iran with satellite imagery before a deadly missile attack that killed 3 U.S. troops on a base in Jordan in July. The Wall Street Journal says it is the clearest evidence to date that support from Chinese entities during the war with Iran has deadly consequences for American forces. Chinese President Xi Jinping is scheduled to visit Washington September 24th for a visit with President Trump. And if you're searching for a new car, you may want to check out the offering from a new American automaker.
12: Slate Auto is expected to begin delivering its first electric vehicles to market by the end of September that costs half the average of a new car, starting at about $25,000. 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Jeff Manasso, Fox News.
1: Well, it's an option, I guess. That is the latest news. Traffic is next. I'm Joan Jones, WTN News.
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2: Having trouble with my computer this morning, so if you could... I don't see the things.
3: So
2: that
3: we
2: I
3: are
2: sent
3: going
2: you.
3: To start
2: yeah,
3: with a woman who has gone viral after uploading a video attempting to teach women how to get men to pay for their bills without sleeping with them. So
2: okay.
3: I don't know the story. So do you want me to go ahead and play the video and then we'll discover together?
2: She's running down the street and she's saying that she's going to teach women how to. This is kind of a saucy story, I have to tell you. How to get guys to pay for their meal, and part of it is running away from the meal after it's done. Go ahead.
3: Here we go.
4: I'm gonna show you how you use a man's money, and then you dunk it, go, go, go, go, go. This man thought he was about to sleep with us because he brought us dinner. Oh wait, he's chasing us.
3: What in the world?
2: Yeah, I know. Well, she has some things to say about this guy that are.
4: I told him, I'm so drunk. I told that man, we're about to give you the best night of your life. This Sally was about to give him a face show.
3: I hate to ask this question. Is she like special?
2: There must be something because she.
3: There's something going on with that girl. And,
2: Her face is like frozen face. She has no, her face, there's no smile, there's right. No raising of the eyebrows. It looks like a doll face.
3: Gist of it is what? Because I was having a hard time understanding what.
2: Her and a friend went and promised a guy that they would have the best night of his life.
3: Right.
2: And then he paid for dinner, and while he went to the bathroom or something, they got up and took off on foot, and then he was chasing them. So weirdest, like, why would you film yourself doing this?
3: But number one, but number two, I'm sorry, but if you're a dude and a couple of girls come up to you and say, hey, baby, we're going to give you the time of your life if you just pay for our meal.
2: Yeah.
3: Really? The red flags don't just start,
2: Right.
5: Okay. My red flag is that he thought that this was worth buying dinner for.
3: Okay. So this is where Sam starts commenting on the woman's looks. Go ahead, Sam.
5: She looks like a fish. Like her face is stuck, like,
3: Well, okay, this is radio, so I mean, what kind of a fish?
5: Like
3: a trout?
5: Joan said, like, I mean, trout would actually be pretty close. Yeah.
3: Honestly, if we're gonna go ahead and start piling
5: maybe
3: on this
5: smallmouth bass.
3: Honestly, if we're gonna start piling on with this woman, you could also. It looks like you could open a bottle with her front teeth.
5: That's what I'm saying. Like,
3: so there is that too. Listen. I'm sorry, and we shouldn't, be bagging on this girl, but she's the one that started it by talking about. But can I tell you, if she came up to me, and she said,
5: "Mister,
3: hey,
5: would you like to pay for my dinner to have the night of your life?"
3: Honey, I wouldn't buy you a box of Cracker Jacks.
5: It's okay. I probably couldn't chew them right anyway.
3: Moving right along.
2: Somebody said with Botox, you can't make expressions. Maybe she's been overly Botoxed.
3: Is that what it is? She's been overly
5: Botoxed. The bottom of your chin, though, like this. Her whole, like you said, her whole face is stuck like this.
3: And her eyes are like bug eye open.
5: Yes.
2: Yeah.
3: You know, could it be that she's on cocaine or something? Sam, what happens when you're on cocaine?
5: I've been around people. Their eyes don't bug out of their skull like that.
3: All right, man. I don't know. Anyway, I just think it's kind of fun. Yeah. Not only would I not chase after them, but I wouldn't get myself in that situation in the first place. Anyway, next.
2: Yeah. Okay. Let's go then to the James Tallarico segment of the program.
3: Mm-hmm.
2: Honestly.
3: I like how you start this, by the way. You don't hate the Democrats enough. Let's talk about James Tallarico, who apparently has said or done something. So what do you got?
2: Okay, so play this first one because he wants to run the United States like this.
3: All right, here we go. James Tallarico running for the Senate in the state of Texas.

0: What if we ran our world like we run a kindergarten classroom? Because at the end of the day, aren't we all just really big kindergartners?
1: Like, what? Who says that?
2: Check what person? His hard drive.
3: Is that the entire thing?
1: That's the entire thing. But like, he's a man who's running for the Senate, and he thinks that we're all just big kindergartners. And I have to say, it's very weird that he keeps talking about children in such a way. I get the biggest creeps from this guy, and when he starts calling all of us kindergartners, I'm thinking the creeps are bigger than ever.
3: Well, and go ahead, Sam.
2: I was going to say, he's never looked more like he should be 1,000 yards away from a playground at any given time. Like, the lighting is not a great choice. He looks like he's playing a Norman Bates-esque character.
1: Yeah.
3: He's got, like, restraining order written all over him. Just stay away from kids. You know what I mean? In a serious political perspective, if that's really how you think that we need to run the world, then you need to be nowhere near important decision makers.
1: Yeah, for sure.
3: Because in kindergarten, I seem to recall my kindergarten teacher, and part of my kindergarten teacher's way of solving problems oftentimes involved like little animal cookies. You know what I'm talking about? The little animal
1: yes.
3: cookies. I'm sorry, but you know, in the real world, you can't solve all the problems, perhaps maybe some, but not all the problems with animal cookies.
2: Dan, we'll just put Hamas in timeout. Listen, they will they're in the corner.
3: Hamas, yeah. Al-Qaeda, you know, take the plane keys away from them and put them in timeout. That's all you got to do.
1: Now, James Tallarico also has been walking back his past comments and you know, the positions that he's taken in the past. And one of them is this video that was pulled up recently. And it was at the time when Pete Hegseth was actually on Fox News as an anchor or maybe doing a weekend show or whatever. And he spoke with James Tallarico. This was from 2021. Listen to this.
4: Are you OK with voter ID?
5: So voter ID is currently required in the state of Texas. I opposed having to
4: have a driver's license
5: to vote.
4: How about having to send your ballot in? Should you have to prove who you are? Because that's what Democrats are opposing.
5: Pete, I just said I oppose voter ID. Currently, it's a law in Texas, but I oppose that law because I think you don't need it.
4: You oppose voter ID? You don't think the most sacred obligation of our republic, you should have to prove who you are in order to vote?
5: So there are a lot of Texans, actually hundreds of thousands, who don't have a driver's license.
3: So there you go.
1: Yeah, sure there are. And of course, they're too dumb to go get it.
3: Well, it's
1: a driver's license, a birth certificate. Yeah.
3: Listen, if there's hundreds of thousands of Texans who don't have an ID of some sort, well, then I would say, why don't you find out if you can deport their ass? And that's what I would say. Or work hard to help them get their ID. See, this is what I've never understood, and we all know, and most people listening, if not 99.9% of people listening to WTN right now, support mandating ID to vote. Okay, so that's just bottom line. So I don't need to regurgitate all of it. But you know, my thing has always been, look, if you're a Democrat and you care for the people of your state and they're too inept to go out and get an ID, why don't you hold drives in these challenged areas to help them get an ID? Why don't you do that?
1: Launch a statewide program to help people. Like, here's where you go on the internet, click this portal, and here's how you get an ID.
3: It's exactly right.
1: I don't think it's rocket science, as they say.
3: It's not rocket surgery, Joan.
1: Rocket surgery, that's it.
3: It's not rocket surgery. Just so people know, I know. I'm joking. Every time I do that, people say, oh my God, you know, it's supposed to be
1: rocket science.
3: Rocket science or brain surgery. I know. I know. I'm having fun. Anyway, so yeah, and what else? He walked back something else.
1: Oh, two genders.
3: The six
1: he said,
3: genders.
1: I know there's
3: thing.
1: Only two genders. Yeah.
3: Yeah. And it's like, okay, well then you'll notice that AOC and Tallarico are both walking back their previously really, really, really woke comments. It's not like these were just, you know, like 20 years ago. These were things that they said just a few years ago.
1: And they didn't say them in the context of, like, you know, yelling it to somebody at a party or, you know, like a side comment. These were actual policy suggestions or, you know, where they stand on a policy.
3: Yeah.
1: This is them declaring who they are at that time. And all of a sudden, they're not that person anymore because it's convenient.
3: I'm sitting here trying to think of, like, I've been pretty consistent over the years. Like, I'm trying to think of if there's been a subject that I have completely
1: evolved.
3: Flipped on, evolved. Yeah. Would be the right thing
1: to
3: say.
1: That was Barack Obama's
3: yes.
1: suggestion.
3: And
1: because he evolved on gay marriage.
3: I don't think there's been anything that I've evolved where it's been, you know, a complete 180 like these folks.
1: I know.
3: What's
1: you
3: that?
1: Need to run for office.
3: That's no.
1: Because you're a steady Eddie. You've said the same thing
2: what's your
1: over
2: stance?
1: And over again.
2: What's your stance on pickle juice now?
3: Did you see that video, Joan?
6: I did.
3: On Friday fact, where
2: I texted it to her.
3: I was
1: sent me your face.
3: I was bullied into trying pickle juice on the air on Friday. And by the way, that pickle juice did not help. I was able to, for people have been asking me all weekend long, how did you do on the climbing of the 36 flights of stairs on Friday? Number one, thank you for all the donations. We raised, Joan, well over $50,000.
1: Oh, I love it. That's
3: so
1: awesome.
3: Love it. Between sponsorships from you know, clients and advertisers and, you know, people listening to the show, over $50,000. So that's number one. So thank you very much for all the people that just sponsored us. That was cool. So a few things. And I'm not saying this because I'm bragging. People are asking me, so I'm going to say very factual. I did the 36 flight run in 26 minutes. Murphy Show did it in 36. So I beat Matt by 10 minutes.
1: I have to say, you nailed it. That was amazing.
3: But I'm not bragging. But I mean, Matt is like saying he stopped to read the signs. So did I. But see, I made it a contest to make it fun.
1: Yeah.
3: And I didn't mean to be challenging. I'm trying to be humble in my victory, right?
1: Yeah.
3: So I didn't mean it to be, you know.
1: You should be wearing a crown on your head this morning.
3: No.
1: Carrying that jacket that you had to wear, the fireman's jacket, which I'm sure that weighed 10 pounds or something?
3: I think somebody said 20 pounds.
1: Wow.
3: That thing was heavy. But I made it in 26 minutes and
1: you won. I mean, that's awesome.
3: My calves have been screaming. And here's what's weird. They were fine on Friday.
1: Yeah.
3: No problem at all. Saturday, okay. They started Sunday and this morning I am gimping around like a 90-year-old woman.
2: You haven't had enough pickle juice.
1: Yeah.
3: That pickle juice
1: actually
3: didn't help.
1: You're going to start cramping. So make sure you're drinking enough water so that
2: you need the salt too.
1: Yeah.
3: I've been eating salty pretzels and I'm drinking my throat coat. So that's what I'm doing. So
2: replace the throat coat with the pickle juice, Dan.
3: And it was so darn hot this weekend. I couldn't go into the hot tub because it was like 120.
1: Yeah.
3: So anyway, whatever. But bottom line is thank you for everybody who donated. I really appreciated Murphy Show coming out and helping me through the broadcast on Friday. I always have so much fun when I'm on the air with Matt. That dude is just okay. You want to know the highlight of my weekend? Highlight of my weekend. We're driving Riker to his dad's, and Amy loves Matt's show, right? So loves Matt's show. So I'm talking. I don't know what I'm saying. Like I'm just what I do. I talk. Amy literally says, "Shut up." I want to hear Matt and Jackson talk about the movies this weekend. She told me to shut up. And I'm like, okay.
1: Oh,
3: I guess I'll be
1: quiet
3: for the rest of the trip. And I thought it was funny because that's a testament as to how good Matt's show is.
1: Yeah.
3: Is that, you know, Amy loves his show, telling her own husband to shut up so she could listen to Matt's show. And that's fine. I love
1: Dan.
3: It because, yes.
1: Can you shut up so we can do the last
3: My bad.
1: Thing here?
3: Yes, yeah. Absolutely. And it's a great story. Go.
1: Okay, so in Fox News had this story, and I've seen it all over the internet. I didn't really mean shut up. I just meant like...
3: I got to go.
1: Clam up.
3: Shut up so we can do the story, Joan.
1: So there's a 15-year-old boy from Alaska who set out on a fishing boat with his brother and his cousin.
3: Yeah.
1: And their fishing boat overturned. And I mean, it's a tragic story, but an amazing one in the same breath. The cousins eventually, they found this boy floating after 2 days. He's 15 years old and he was 2 days in the freezing cold water, sitting on top of the fishing boat. His cousin eventually had died and slid off the top. His brother was still underneath the fishing boat. The two of them passed away. And this is the footage of the boy being pulled up by his rescuers.
6: Off a remote Alaskan island, after he spent roughly 2 days clinging to an overturned fishing boat, the teen was fishing with his brother and cousin, who both died when the boat capsized. Family says a fishing line got caught in the motor, causing the boat to flip. When the weather turned, the ship's captain says the teen survivor was sitting on his knees just praying the whole time.
7: Oh, my goodness.
6: Officials say he showed signs of hypothermia when he was pulled from the icy waters. And those are your headlines.
3: I cannot imagine what that boy is going through.
1: 2 days, and knowing that his brother and his cousin both died.
3: Incredibly sad. And
1: yes, it is.
3: Incredibly brave he was able to get through it.
1: If you are a prayer warrior, I would say pray for that boy because he's going to be feeling it for a long time.
3: Speaking of which, if you're a prayer warrior and you believe in the power of prayer, which of course we all do here on this show. So I've got great audio. 60 Minutes interviewed the pilot, the American pilot that was shot down over enemy lines in Iran. And he spent 2 days basically hiding from the Iranians as they were trying to capture him. An amazing story of bravery and prayer. Good on 60 Minutes. It was a great interview. So I've got some selected video bites coming from that story straight ahead.
1: Well,
3: also, if you would like to watch us on YouTube, Facebook, Twitter, Twitch, 997WTN.com, you can. I'm in studio today, and we've got video for all of the stories that we have this morning. Please like and subscribe if you would. Joan would really appreciate it.
1: Oh, yeah, I certainly would.
3: And I would,
1: love
3: too.
1: Love that. Yeah.
3: Actually. And we got a lot more straight ahead, including Joan's newscast coming up at 6 o'clock. Joan, what do you got?
1: Yeah, we're talking about the weather here. Buckle up, because we are going back into the sweltering temperatures for about another week. It's coming up here at 6 o'clock on Supertalk 99.7 WTN.
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3: 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We have one more Jones World story to get to. Joan, go quick.
1: All right, so this is that juror from the Lindsey Clancy case, mm-hmm. the one that said that the holdout juror was black. She's actually on a media tour, so she decided she would go on. I forget which
3: CBS Saturday Morning.
1: Okay, and here's what she said about the goal of the other women on this jury. Go ahead.
7: We knew that this was a turning point. And this would be something that could change something to make it better for other women in the future, for other families. You know, justice for those children is this never happening again.
3: Wow.
1: So make it better for other women.
3: By giving them a process to kill their kids?
1: Yeah.
3: By just being able to say, oh, sorry, postpartum depression.
1: This woman is just digging the hole deeper and deeper and deeper for those who are on the jury.
3: Can I just ask this question, though, which is, how is she not tainting future juries?
1: Yeah.
3: Right? Like, if you're out there and you're saying all of these things and everybody's dogging on this black juror who is the lone holdout, who I'm very proud of, I just don't understand how it is that they're not tainting future juries. That's what I don't really understand. Okay, got to go.
1: Okay.
3: Go very quickly, Joan, go.
1: There's one more point. The instructions for the jury had nothing to do with making it better for other women. Their instructions are to judge the guilt or non-guiltiness of the person.
3: You're not making societal statements.
1: No,
3: with
1: that's
3: your
1: not what you're
3: decision.
1: Supposed to be doing in a jury.
3: Guilty, not guilty.
1: So
3: that's
1: weird.
3: What you're supposed to be checking as a jury. 6 o'clock, WTN.
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1: 6 o'clock. I'm Joan Jones with your top stories. It is a hot and humid day ahead, and Stefano tells us it's going to get worse over the next few days.
11: Middle of the week when we get the worst of the heat and the humidity, with temperatures that'll be flirting with 100 again, a heat index that'll be as high as 105, if not higher than that in some areas. So right now, a heat advisory goes into effect tomorrow.
1: And the heat index today, by the way, is 104. We'll have no rain until perhaps next weekend. A Shelby County grand jury has indicted three daycare workers in the death of a young girl. She was a nonverbal 6-year-old girl named Winter, and she was left to die on a hot school van last summer.
12: The Shelby County grand jury handed down those indictments against three employees at Kidd University. Bus driver Tamitra Nori and assistant director Sabrina Poe surrendered Friday night. Daycare assistant Amelia Hardin also faces felony charges, including criminally negligent homicide and aggravated child neglect. Investigators say staff members failed to do required sweeps of the van and falsified transportation logs before leaving Winter inside.
1: That's Channel 4's Danielle Ledbetter. Kidd University's license was revoked and it has closed down. The Kennedy Center is facing hard times, with the trustees meeting now to discuss the future of keeping that building open.
13: So why Washington Post reporting the Kennedy Center for the Performing Arts is on the brink of bankruptcy and could close as early as Tuesday. Trustees installed by President Trump argue putting his name back on the building's facade may be key to securing fundraising to keep it open. The center is facing a roughly $23 million deficit amid a host of artist cancellations following Trump's takeover of the venue. Trustees will meet Tuesday to consider the center's future.
1: Now, the vice president of public relations for the Kennedy Center has previously shared that building needs lots of renovations. 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We're looking at stock futures much lower this morning. The Dow futures are down 81, but the NASDAQ futures falling 461 this morning, and the S&P futures are down 51 points. Now, oil prices still on the rise. Brent crude this morning is sitting at $107 a barrel, and West Texas Intermediate oil is sitting at $102.41 a barrel. That is the latest news. We've got your traffic and weather ahead. I'm Joan Jones, WTN News.
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1: Got a crash in Talbot's Corner on 65 southbound side, and looks like things have just cleared up for that. Now in Nashville, you've got Hamilton Church Road east of Pin Hook Drive. That is a crash there involving some injuries. Pretty slow this morning at the merge between 65 and 24 to the north of the city. That's going to cause you a few extra minutes of commute time this morning. 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
11: I'm WSMB4. First Alert meteorologist Stefano DiPietro. It's hot and muggy today. Temperatures in the mid-90s with a heat index in the upper 90s under plenty of sunshine. Down to the 70s tonight. Upper 90s tomorrow. A heat index between 100 to 105 degrees and mostly sunny tomorrow afternoon.
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3: 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Good morning to your friends. Hope you are doing well, and welcome on into a Monday, September 14th. Hope you are doing well, and there is a lot of news to talk about this morning. By the way, we do have... Apparently, President Trump, just talking about China real quick, this is the headline, because we got a lot of Iran in the news today. This is the headline, though. Trump says China spies on U.S. after report ties Chinese imagery to a strike from Iran. Trump telling reporters aboard Air Force One that China does what we do, and not real shocking, though. President Donald Trump said on Sunday that China spies on us just as we spy on them, following a report that China entities provided Iran with satellite imagery before a deadly missile attack that killed 3 U.S. troops. And again, I mean, when this whole thing happened and there was all of these conversations about China and China assisting Iran and how dare China spy on us, obviously, we've known that China spies on us for, I mean, years and years and years. They sent the spy balloon that Joe Biden allowed to fly over America. So it feels like with President Trump, with his quote here, I can't seem to find the audio to it. But while President Trump, it sounds like the president is trying to, in essence, downplay this a little bit. Because he's saying, well, yeah, we spy on them and they spy on us. But it's far different to say that China, not only are they spying on us, but as we are engaged in a war on Iran, China gave them information, satellite information, that allowed them additional information to attack and kill 3 of our members of our military.
1: There's something to that, though.
3: Yes.
1: So Xi Jinping is coming to the United States on the 24th to hold a summit with President Trump. Mm-hmm. And I've heard in a couple of different circumstances, not just this incident, but a couple of other things, AI data centers, that what the president is trying to do is make sure that Xi Jinping comes to the U.S. because there's a chance that if he's offended by any of the things that we're talking about in the press, and if President Trump goes and accuses him of doing certain things, he may bail out. And that's not good for the diplomatic process. We need him to come here to hold his feet to the fire.
3: How about if we arrest him?
1: Okay, I would love that.
3: Can we arrest Xi Jinping? Listen, okay, we're not going to.
1: That would start
3: let's
1: a
3: just
1: very
3: go
1: bad
3: down,
1: precedent.
3: Let's just go down the road of the things that we could arrest Xi Jinping on.
1: Oh, yeah.
3: Stealing our intellectual property. Sending the ingredients to drugs that kill Americans into Mexico, where then they manufacture the drugs and then they send them over into our country, killing over 100,000 Americans every single year. Remember, they're still doing that. But despite the fact that we have our borders fairly under control, they're still able to somehow smuggle drugs into our country. And a lot of the ingredients for that fentanyl comes into our country courtesy of China. So there's that. There is, of course, this, where they are apparently giving satellite imagery and information to Iran so that they can go after our military. That's sort of, you know, I mean, I don't know what we could charge them with, but I mean, it seems like that is certainly something that we could talk about. So, you know, are we going to arrest Xi Jinping? No, we're not going to arrest him, but it does seem like there are certainly a number of different things that we could make hay about. And I'm sick and tired of, you know, whether it is Donald Trump in the first term, Joe Biden in his term, or Donald Trump in the second term, where they talk about, oh, yeah, what they're going to do is they're going to work on fewer drugs coming into our country with drugs made from ingredients from China. We're going to work on that so that those ingredients don't go into Mexico and we don't have as many drugs coming into America. That is all a bunch of bunk. I mean, I don't know why. You know what? China is like Iran. You can't trust them. You simply cannot trust them. Now, are we going to arrest Xi Jinping? No. Does Donald Trump want to get him in our country so that, you know, there can be some, you know, very serious diplomatic conversations? Sure. But, you know, we see all of these reports about how China doesn't really want to become involved in this war. And then we find out through, you know, the Wall Street Journal, and I think the New York Times also had a piece on this, where the New York Times and the Wall Street Journal said that China, while on the one hand saying publicly, oh, yeah, we don't want anything to do with this war, and we're recommending that Iran come to the table and negotiate in good faith. Behind the scenes, this is what Xi Jinping and China is doing, at least according to the media. And Donald Trump is doing what Donald Trump needs to do, which is basically saying, yeah, this is, you know, What countries do to each other is they simply spy on each other, and that's what everybody does. However, again, giving that information to our enemy as we're engaged in a war, thereby leading to the deaths of three of our members of our military, to me, that is a little different. So we'll see how the president ultimately responds to this. It is 6:13 on Nashville's Morning News on Super Talk 99.7 WTN. Super Text line is open, 615-737-9986, 615-737-WWTN. There was an amazing story courtesy of 60 Minutes last night. And yeah, it was. I'm usually the biggest critic of 60 Minutes, but they really had an amazing story where they interviewed one of the pilots that was shot down behind enemy lines in Iran. I'm going to do that story coming up at 6:35 on Nashville's Morning News. I've got the video and the audio. I'm going to tell you that story coming up on Super Talk 99.7 WTN. 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It is coming up on 6:15, Nashville's Morning News on Super Talk 99.7 WTN. Well, it used to be that remembering 9/11 was a unifying event. Clearly not so much these days. Details straight ahead. 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
1: Crash on 24 westbound in Antioch. It's in the Gore area. It's right at Harding Place, exit 56. Careful in that area. Also, a crash at Hamilton Church Road in Nashville. It's just east of Pinhook Drive. Traffic every 10 minutes every morning on Super Talk 99.7 WTN.
3: All right, so as far as your weather for today, sunny, hot, humid, a high of 94. Heat index anywhere from the upper 90s up to 104. Bottom line is it is going to be very, very hot today and the rest of this week as well. All right, so it used to be that remembering 9/11 was a unifying event. No longer. So we all spoke about Zoran Mamdani and how he was clearly not welcome at the 9/11 ceremonies there at Ground Zero. Well, now we find out that he was caught laughing as the names of the fallen were being read. So there he is with Alexandria Ocasio-Cortez, and they're laughing. And Ocasio-Cortez, this has to be remembered that not only is Mamdani laughing, the mayor of New York, but also AOC. You're talking about the two leaders of the Democrat Party. I mean, they're talking about AOC as if she is going to be running for the presidency. And there they are in this very solemn event as they're reading the names and they're laughing. Now, there's some people, and this was, again, in New York at Ground Zero, some people that are saying that this is being taken out of context. I don't know if it's being taken out of context or not. They're saying that, oh, yeah, everybody, you know, laughs at one point or another as they're greeting each other. I don't necessarily know if that's true. But here's the deal. The dude knew that he was on thin ice. And if you, by the way, if you haven't seen the video of Mamdani and AOC, and by the way, with AOC, I mean, this is a full grin, full toothy grin as they're, I guess, joking back and forth as these names are being read. And so I don't know how this kind of behavior can be taken out of context. Some people, though, are saying that it's being taken out of context. I'm trying to be fair, but remember that these are two leaders of the Democrat Party that are laughing at such a solemn event. They did ask Donald Trump about this.
0: I think it's terrible. It's not a place to be laughing, especially in that case. I don't understand. The fact that they were laughing together in a very important part of the ceremony was inappropriate.
3: The president is saying, in case you couldn't hear it over the plane noise, but the president's saying, oh, yeah, it is inappropriate. It's a very solemn event. The camera is panning and people are crying. I mean, I'm talking about like open sobs, heaving, crying, that kind of a thing. And again, Mamdani knew that people didn't want him there. That's the crazy thing. So best behavior more than likely would have been appreciated. He clearly doesn't know how to read a room. He should have been cognizant of the situation, and he should have been more understanding of the feelings of the people that were there. And he and AOC, you know, they're just laughing like they haven't seen each other in years, and they're just meeting up for coffee. And again, you just heard Donald Trump saying that it was incredibly inappropriate. A lot of people responding to this, by the way. The Pittsburgh Republican Committee suggesting on X that the site was one of the reasons 9/11 victims' families did not want the mayor there, while former Los Angeles mayoral candidate Spencer Pratt also sounding off on X, while normal Americans cry, Kami, Mamdani, and AOC laugh it up at the 9/11 memorial in New York, Pratt said. They hate you. They hate your country. They hate your misery. We cannot allow these people to have power. A New York City lawmaker added that she was outraged to see Mamdani and Ocasio-Cortez acting that way after thousands of families of victims of terror begged Mamdani not to show up. He stands there and laughs while families weep, said Councilwoman Ina Vernikov, a Republican out of Brighton Beach, New York. This is New York City's mayor. So the last number that I saw was 117,000 people signed that petition to keep Mamdani out. But he shows up laughing like it was a fun little field trip. AOC, of course, laughing as well. I think this is a disaster for both of them. One person who was there said that the two were simply greeting each other and that there is nothing wrong with what they did. I would say that millions of Americans who saw that video would beg to differ. I mean, sorry, but if you're there when thousands of people didn't want you there, watch your behavior. I thought it was interesting, by the way, that Mamdani leading into the event, this is one of the things that he said. Listen very close, because his actions do not match his words.
21: I think that the focus of memorial services should be on the New Yorkers who were killed that day, their families, the survivors, the first responders. I don't think it should be on politicians.
3: Isn't that interesting? So he says that it should be on the families and the survivors and all that. Well, then why are you there? Then why did you insist on showing up? A guy who is clearly a terrorist sympathizer, a guy who hired as his lead counsel for the city of New York. Lead counsel is a guy that has also represented Al-Qaeda, for the love of God. I mean, think about that. And so if the focus is supposed to be on the families and the survivors and the victims and not on politicians, then why did you insist on showing up would be my question. You should have stayed home. And the thing that is so frustrating about all of this, I don't know if you saw this, but the media is painting this anger at Mamdani as Islamophobic. Have you noticed that? That if you are one of the millions of Americans who looked at Zoran Mamdani and his insistence on being where he wasn't wanted for valid reasons, media members like the New York Post saying, oh yeah, you're just Islamophobic. No, actually you're not. You're reading the room quite nicely, and you are identifying Mamdani as to what he is, which is, again, a terrorist sympathizer. Remember he lied about his aunt being scared to wear her hijab in the days following 9/11. Remember that story? We talked about that incessantly. Critics says that she wasn't even living in New York at the time. That's number one. Number two, again, I just mentioned, he hired as New York's lead counsel a guy who represented Al-Qaeda. He is constantly talking about 9/11 in the context of its impact on the Muslim community. Many would say that he is downplaying the impact on America, screaming about how Islamophobic we all are. Michael Goodwin, I thought this was interesting. New York Post commenting on a story from, of course, the New York Times about how New York is full of anti-Muslim hate. That's the New York Times. That is their take on all of this. You have a problem with Zoran Mamdani laughing as the names are being read of the victims of 9/11? If you are appalled by that, well, then according to the New York Times, you are Islamophobic and you are full of anti-Muslim hate. But here's the fact check. Not quite. Because here's the key numbers as the story goes, because the New York Times is trying to say that there's a lot of anti-Islamic crime going on in New York. Michael Goodwin says, actually, not so much. Here's the key numbers. Jews, who make up about 9% of New York City's population, were targeted in 181 hate crimes in the first half of 2026, or about 56% of all such crimes reported by the New York Police Department. Okay, so 9% of the city's population, they were targeted 181 times in the first half of 2026, or about 56% of all such crimes reported by the New York Police Department. Far lower is the Muslim community. Muslims make up about 12% of people in the five boroughs. They were reported targets of just 17 hate crimes during the first half of this year, according to the New York Police Department, or less than 1%. So Jews, 9% of the city's population, targeted 181 hate crimes, 56% of all such crimes. Muslims make up more, 12% of the city's population, targeted far less in just 17 hate crimes. So my question would be this, New York Times. Is New York City anti-Islamic? And I'm air quoting that. Are they anti-Islamic and full of Muslim hate? Or are they anti-Semitic and going after the Jewish community? Because according to the numbers, the Jewish community, they are victims of hate crimes far more than the Muslims. So for the New York Times and their assertion that there's a lot of anti-Islamic hate going on in New York, it seems to me it's actually just the opposite, if you will. It is anti-Jewish hate that is going on in New York City. Nice try, though, New York Times. It is 6:24 on Super Talk 99.7. Jones got the news at 6:30. Jones.
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1: 6:30, and I'm Joan Jones with your top stories. A man was sent to the hospital after a shootout with police in Columbia over the weekend. Here's Channel 4's Danielle Ledbetter.
2: Police say they were called to Skyview Drive for a man with a gun. 48-year-old Matthew Kirk allegedly fired at officers as they arrived. He was shot during an exchange with police, then barricaded himself inside a home. SWAT teams made entry and took Kirk into custody. He was flown to the hospital for treatment.
1: No officers were injured in that incident. In Jackson, Mississippi, a black man has been arrested in connection with the hanging death of Tasia Fortuna. She is a black woman. She was found dead hanging from a tree behind a vacant house. Police Chief Rochelle Brackney says this case is not over.
3: This case remains active and additional arrests will be pending as our investigators continue to follow the evidence wherever it leads.
1: Police say the victim's family doesn't know the man who was arrested. His name is Jacques Ratcliffe, and police aren't saying whether DNA led them to arrest him. And a high school football coach in California arrested on Friday after students discovered a cell phone secretly recording them while they were changing inside a campus locker room. The phone belonged to Jeffrey Pribble, a 48-year-old teacher and the varsity football head coach at Tracy High School, which is near San Francisco. The students found the phone, deleted the video, and turned it over to a teacher. At the time, they didn't know who it belonged to. It wasn't until the next day when one of the parents called police to report what had happened when an investigation began. Pribble had been the coach for 5 years. Police are looking into whether there are more such videos of the students. That's the latest news, traffic, and weather next. I'm Joan Jones, WTN News.
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1: It's a crash on Murfreesboro Pike, westbound side in Antioch, right at Mount View Road, Nashville, Hamilton Church Road at Pin Oak Drive. Also in the East Bank area, 24, the eastbound side, a stalled out vehicle at James Robertson Parkway. Traffic every 10 minutes every morning on Supertalk 99.7 WTN.
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11: I'm WSMV4 First Alert Meteorologist Stefano DiPietro. It's hot and muggy today. Temperatures in the mid-90s with a heat index in the upper 90s under plenty of sunshine. Down to the 70s tonight. Upper 90s tomorrow. A heat index between 100 to 105 degrees and mostly sunny tomorrow afternoon.
5: 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Appreciate all your comments on the Super Text line this morning. 615-737-9986. They are off the hook. Is it off the hook or off the chain? What is it, Sam? What's the hipster

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2: Whether they're alive or not, we're going to go get them.
3: Yeah, and remember when this whole thing happened, it was an amazing story. Everybody was watching the news to see if we could find this guy before the Iranians did. You remember the story. One of our fighter planes shot down again behind enemy lines. It ended up landing in the middle of Iran. You had all of these bad guys. Remember this? You had all of these bad guys looking for our missing pilot. He talks about, and again, they're not giving out his real name. Everybody apparently knows his real name, but they're not using his real name. But he goes by call sign Bravo. And 60 Minutes interviewed him, and he talked about what it was like to get hit with that shoulder-fired missile as he's flying over Iran.
4: That day was just another day in the war for us, until the moment where we got hit by an Iranian weapon.
5: This is Bravo, one of the two officers shot down over Iran. Neither has spoken publicly until now.
4: I think the best way I've been able to describe that moment was getting hit by a freight train.
5: We've agreed to call the weapons systems officer by his mission call sign, Bravo, due to security threats from Iran.
4: We do all we can to try to save the aircraft. It was evident that that wasn't possible, and soon thereafter, we ejected and found ourselves floating over the heart of Iran.
6: So within seconds, you're ejecting. That's how quick the decision is.
4: It is. I will be thankful to my dying day for my pilot and crewmate, Alpha, for saving our lives and ejecting us.
3: And, you know, one of the things is they found the pilot almost, almost immediately, but they ultimately ended up finding him. They ended up like 5 miles apart, right? So the weapons systems officer, they found him a couple of days later. The pilot was found within, I think, a day or so. But yeah, they landed 5 miles apart. But literally, it was a split second decision, which is just amazing how close he actually came to death.
4: My parachute was damaged in the initial attack. At one point, when I looked up and saw no parachute, that was the most... It was the most terrifying thing I've ever seen. So I paused right then and I prayed, Lord, your will be done. But if I'm getting through this, I need help.
6: While you're in the air.
4: Yeah.
6: Is that like, almost like free falling, or how would you describe that?
4: Free falling is a good way to put it. I wasn't focused on the speed at which I was falling. I was instead focused on trying to correct the problems that were in front of me and doing anything I could to unfurl or pull pieces of the parachute loose.
3: Yeah, and the whole part about prayer, you can tell that Bravo, which is his name, his call sign, you can tell that prayer is a very, very big thing for him, as it is for many of us. And so, as he's falling down, as he's plummeting towards Earth, he has the mindset to say a prayer. And I believe that probably is a big part of why God saved his life. And you can tell that God was with him every step of the way. And you hear about how brave these guys are and resilient and how thankful they are to be alive. And so he was going really, really fast when he finally hit the ground.
6: So how fast do you think you were going when you hit the ground?
4: Professionals, based on my description and the injuries that I had, the professionals think I hit the ground going somewhere between 70 and 100 miles an hour.
6: How did you survive that?
4: A modern day miracle. I believe that it's a testament to God's provision in my life to bring me through that moment in a way that didn't prevent injuries, but prevented any catastrophic injuries that would have affected my ability to survive.
3: Yeah, I mean, think about it. He's falling at like 70 miles an hour, hits the ground. I don't even

0: know how you survive that. But he did. He ends up with a broken back, a broken shoulder, and I think he had a broken arm. He's bleeding profusely. Despite all of this, he ends up climbing 7,000 feet up a cliff to get to higher ground. All the while, the Iranians are searching for him and closing in because Iranian TV actually put a bounty on his head. Apparently, the Islamic Revolutionary Guard, they had put a bounty on his head, and it was all over TV. So you've got all of these broken bones. Bravo has all of these broken bones. You have these groups, various groups looking for him as well, trying to collect that bounty. And the military, our military, is trying to find him, and our military is trying to find him before the bad guys in Iran do. Just an amazing story. He was finally able to get his message out to our military. Wait till you hear what part of that message was. It is all straight ahead. 6:45, time to check the roads on WTN.
1: We've got an accident this morning, 40 westbound before I-24 downtown. That's exit 211, by the way. It's a crash there with the right lane blocked off by it. A crash on 65 southbound side, Goodlettsville, just before Long Hollow Pike, exit number 97. There's a crash there. It's inside the construction zone. Very sad. Please take your time going around that one. Antioch, Murfreesboro Pike, westbound side at Mount View Road. That's crash involving injuries and a stalled out vehicle on 24 eastbound in the East Bank area. It's right at James Robertson Parkway. Traffic every 10 minutes every morning on Supertalk 99.7 WTN.
0: Thank you, Joan. As far as your weather for today, your Monday, September 14th, a sunny, hot, humid, high around 94. That heat index is going to be anywhere between the upper 90s upwards to 104 degrees. Stay cool. It is going to be a very hot week. And again, appreciate you listening to Nashville's Morning News on Supertalk 99.7 WTN. Listening to this amazing interview with 60 Minutes, and they interviewed this incredible member of our military. He is the weapons system operator. His call sign is Bravo, and he was one of those that was shot behind enemy lines. His plane was shot down behind enemy lines. He parachuted out of the plane as it was going down, and he falls very fast because his parachute wasn't functioning properly, and he hit the ground at like 70 miles an hour behind enemy lines. He ends up with a broken shoulder. He is bleeding, a broken back, broken arm as well. And he's behind enemy lines. He's got all of these bad guys, all these Iranians looking for him. There's a bounty on his head, and he is trying to safely get a message out to the military so that they could find him. One of the things that he said when he reached out to the military was, God is good. And you can tell through this interview with 60 Minutes, Bravo, that he is a very Christ-centered man. And I believe that that is part of what helped him get out of this situation, was just having that strength of mind and heart to be as strong as he possibly could be, climbing up that ridge to get to a place where he could be rescued, and all the while asking God for help. They finally found him. With the help of the CIA, military communications, and the Lord himself, they were finally able to find him, but it was close.
2: Nearly 2 days after Dude 44 went down, it was time to go in for Bravo.
3: And how many special operators did that involve?
4: That second operation had about 92 people on the ground. This would be the first U.S. boots on the ground in 46 years.
2: In Iran?
4: In Iran. We had about several hundred in the air, and there were probably 3,000 to 5,000 supporting overall. It was an operation inside an operation.
0: Just an amazing, amazing story. So they sent helicopters. They sent elite rescue units as well to that area where he had been holed up for 2 days with very little water, a lot of pain, a lot of suffering, even more prayer. They were able to find him. They were able to rescue him.
5: One of the greatest moments of my life, and I don't know how to say it any more clearly than thank you for all that they did.
3: What do you want the American people to know about this rescue mission?
5: This is not a story about what I went through. Instead, it's a story of the teamwork, the training, of the faith, of the decisions, the leadership to do something that will live in history as an example of what America is willing to do in order to uphold our promise and leave no man behind.
0: Incredible story. They had, again, the helicopters, the elite rescue units as well. You might remember, by the way, that at one point the plane carrying the rescue mission and 90 elite soldiers. Do you know that plane, remember this, Joan? That plane got stuck in the sand. And so at one point they had 90 elite soldiers that were basically trapped behind enemy lines, 90 of them, along with Bravo. And so they all had to be rescued. Just an amazing story. And I don't want to politicize this guy's story too much. But remember what the Democrats want to do. Remember that the Democrats, when you hear this amazing, incredible rescue of Bravo, you've got the DSA, who the Democrats have happily welcomed under their big tent. The DSA wants to essentially defund and eliminate the military. That's what they stand for. And so when you hear an incredible story like this, and then we hear about how you have China earlier in the broadcast, we're talking about how China wants to, or perhaps did, send some satellite imagery to Iran as they killed three of our service members. The rest of the world, I don't know if the DSA understands this. I don't know if AOC and James Tallarico and all of these people on the left understand this, but do they know that the vast majority of the rest of the world wants to kill Americans? Like, do they understand that? And so we need a strong military. And yet the DSA, the Democrats, they seem to live in this bubble where they just think that the entire world is just, you know, rainbows and unicorns and whatever. And it's not. It's not. We have very powerful enemies like China, like Russia, like Iran, like many of these folks in the Middle East, many of these jihadists in the Middle East, who, by the way, are now in our country as well. And don't forget, the DSA also wants to eliminate police and prisons. That's why this story is so important. Number one, it is a story about an American hero, a true American hero, and all of the people, the thousands of people that wanted to rescue and did successfully rescue him. It's about those people. And it's all about those that oppose them. Right here in America, that is the Democrats. It is 6:52 on Nashville's Morning News on Super Talk 99.7 WTN. Joan has the news coming up at 7 o'clock. Joan, what you got?
1: Yeah, a tragic accident at an auction in Grundy County over the weekend. 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
1: There's a crash 40 westbound before the I-24 downtown exit, number 211. The right lane blocked in Goodlettsville, 65 south before Long Hollow Pike, a crash in a construction zone. Antioch, Murfreesboro Pike, westbound lanes at Mount View, a crash. And one in East Bank. It's on 24 eastbound at James Robertson Parkway. Traffic every 10 minutes every morning on Supertalk 99.7 WTN.
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0: 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Supertext line is open. Very active this morning. Thank you. 615-737-9986. I love this. I don't know what to even say about it other than it kind of shows, I don't know, it's Donald Trump's sense of humor. So the president, apparently he himself is programming the music on Air Force One. So he decided to walk out amongst the media on Air Force One and say, I just want to make sure you like the music.
10: I just wanted to make sure everyone's okay with the music, right?
11: We loved it, Mr. President.
10: Are you okay? You like the music? I'm only back here. I gave you a press conference before we got on. The music's great, right?
11: Yes, it's great. great.
10: Okay?
11: That was fantastic.
12: Were you picking each song?
10: I picked myself. I want to make you happy. So I'm playing wonderful music, happy music.
11: Dolly Parton was the best.
10: Dolly was the greatest. That was a sad moment when Dolly left us.
0: So I want to know what he played. Like, what was, do we know, Joan? Because you sent me this. Thank you very much. Do we know what, I mean, clearly, apparently
1: Dolly
0: he played
1: Parton
0: Dolly.
1: Was part of it, yeah. No, I don't know. But they, I thought it was just so funny that he personally programs the music and then makes sure that everybody's happy with it.
0: Wait, what would you have done if, like, somebody said, no, I wanted to hear whatever, you know? It's like, I don't think Donald Trump is the kind of guy to take requests.
1: Yeah, no, I don't think so either.
0: I think if I'm Donald Trump, I think he probably played Working 9 to 5. Because it's for the media, right? Mm-hmm. Sam's got his mic on. Sam?
13: I think he would play anyone that voted for him. You could be like, Freebird! He'd be like, Lynyrd Skynyrd, I know them very well. They're very big fans of mine and big fans of them. They set the bird free, didn't they?
0: They voted for me, even though most of them are dead. Sorry, is that too...
13: Wow.
0: You made it what? I like Lynyrd Skynyrd. I'm joking because that's something a Donald Trump... That would be a Trumpian thing to say.
1: Gallows humor, Dan. Please. This early
0: was that wrong?
1: On a Monday.
0: Listen. All right, I'll move on.
13: Joan has already been traumatized this morning by a meme my brother made.
0: What's the meme?
1: You don't want to talk about that meme.
0: Well, we don't do inside jokes on the radio either.
13: So
1: right,
13: so
1: and it's a visual.
13: In honor of 9/11 weekend, the Titans played like domestic terrorists. So my brother took the Twin Tower image and put the Titans on them.
0: Okay, enough. Enough. Your brother's an idiot. All right, it is 7 o'clock. I'm sure he's a wonderful guy, but 7
13: no,
0: o'clock.
13: He's 45. He's an idiot.
0: 7 o'clock. Super talk. By the way, the Titans, I don't know how you describe the Titans play
13: domestic
0: on Sunday.
13: Terrorism.
0: It was awful. It was.
13: There's going to be some attorneys' offices ringing this morning for emotional distress claims.
0: Yeah. I mean, I tuned in. I tuned right back out. The Vols, on the other hand, did very well. Even though they only play Georgia Tech. All right, it's 7 o'clock. WTN.
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1: 7 o'clock. I'm Joan Jones with your top stories. And in the news this morning, a tragic incident at an auction in Grundy County left one person dead and several others injured. This happened on Saturday at a home along Highway 108 in Grootley Lager. The auction organizer's name is Mike Winton. He spoke to News 2 and he says it was a close friend of his that was killed.
16: I heard someone shout, "Look out," and immediately after that, there was just a crash of a pickup truck into the back of the tent. And as we know now, it struck a few people there.
1: Yeah, Tennessee Highway Patrol says it is still investigating why that truck left the roadway, and it's not going to release any information until the investigation is completed. A planned meeting between Iran and Oman has been postponed. Here's Fox's Kevin Cork.
17: The talks were set to address the status of the Strait of Hormuz. Oman and Iran have been negotiating a deal on managing shipping through the vital waterway, but Iran wants ships to pay transit fees, something Oman obviously opposes. Now, the meeting was postponed at the request of regional countries like Bahrain, who are already planning not to attend, citing its lack of diplomatic relations with Tehran. This comes as traffic through the strait remains relatively low amid continued U.S.-Iran fighting and attacks on vessels in that waterway. And for those of you who are wondering, yes, a U.S. naval blockade on Iranian ports remains in place. As for diplomatic efforts to end the fighting, they remain stalled, though the president says Iran wants to make a deal.
1: Now, according to the Wall Street Journal, Iran is rebuilding its ballistic missile stockpile in underground facilities. And a 70-year-old man who vanished a week ago while hiking in Michigan's Isle Royale National Park has been found alive and alert. The Coast Guard and Michigan State Police said he was injured and needed to be airlifted.
18: It is inside the cabin. And I'm going to get him out of the basket real quick. Okay. What's going on with the
1: trail? The man was spotted by a Good Samaritan backpacker in the park on Saturday before Michigan State Police foot patrols and canine units reached the man. He was injured, but okay. 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Stock futures this morning are in the red. So we've got the Dow Jones futures down 173, but the NASDAQ futures falling 463 right now. The S&P futures are down 47 points. Looks like oil is on the rise again this morning. The price of Brent crude has just crossed the $108 a barrel mark. And the West Texas Intermediate crude is at $104. That's the latest news. Traffic and weather next. I'm Joan Jones, WTN News.
0: Thank you, Joan. 703. 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
1: Yeah, it's a crash this morning at the downtown split. 40 westbound before I-24 downtown exit 211. Two right lanes are now blocked off by it, and police are reporting there are two separate accidents at this location. Goodlettsville, 65 south before Long Hollow Pike. There's a crash in a construction zone. There's one crash as well in Antioch on Murfreesboro Pike. The westbound lanes at Mount View and at the East Bank area, 24 eastbound at James Robertson Parkway. A stalled out vehicle is blocking the left lane. Traffic every 10 minutes every morning on Super Talk 99.7 WTN.
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22: I'm WSMV4 First Alert meteorologist Stefano DiPietro. It's hot and muggy today. Temperatures in the mid-90s with a heat index in the upper 90s under plenty of sunshine. Down to the 70s tonight. Upper 90s tomorrow. A heat index between 100 to 105 degrees and mostly sunny tomorrow afternoon.
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0: 7:06 on Super Talk 99.7 WTN. Good morning to you and hope you are doing well. Welcome on in to your Monday, September 14th. Joan, I heard you say that the oil futures, they're up over 100. Is that what I heard?
1: Yeah, in fact, Brent crude is at $108 a barrel this morning. That's a sizable jump from Friday.
0: That is a sizable jump, and I think there's a lot going on, clearly, with the war in Iran. It is not ending anytime soon. I know gas at my favorite gas station was at $3.89 this morning. I don't know where it was for you folks, but it is decidedly higher and has been going up certainly in the past couple of weeks. And so with that, we'll talk about what is going on with Iran. You just heard a Joan report that the Wall Street Journal is reporting that they are rebuilding their missile and, I don't know, is that nuclear infrastructure, if you will, underground, which is not necessarily a surprise. This is what Iran does. And We've known that they were going to do this, and here they are doing this. Now, President Trump made some headlines over the weekend by saying, we'll leave Iran eventually unless we stay and keep their oil. Yeah, this triggered a lot of folks. Listen to this, Donald Trump.
2: We'll ultimately get out unless we decide to stay and keep the oil, like Venezuela. You don't talk about Venezuela anymore, do you? Take it in. Billions and billions and billions of dollars. We paid for the war many times, many, many times. So we'll see.
0: So that is President Trump talking about keeping the Iranian oil. And again, people are freaking out about that. Whatever. That triggered a lot of people. And Trump is, listen, Donald Trump is right in the sense that we have, as a country, paid a lot of money into this war. Of course, we started it. I know Iran started. I get all of the nuances of the conversation. But his justification is that if we truly are, and I believe that we were, if we are preventing Iran from getting a nuclear weapon and the other nations impacted by the Strait of Hormuz closure that Iran has implemented, then yeah, we should keep the oil because we're doing everything we can to keep the Strait of Hormuz open, but obviously there's a lot of issues there. There was supposed to be a meeting today. This was part of what Joan was talking about. There was supposed to be a meeting today between Iran and these other Gulf Arab states like Saudi Arabia, Qatar, Kuwait, Oman. The meetings were supposed to be in Oman, and they were postponed. They were supposed to talk about apparently managing the Strait of Hormuz, but they couldn't even come to terms on the terms of the discussion. So the headline is diplomacy hits a wall. Well, that's because you can't use diplomacy with Iran. I mean, I know that I sound like a broken record, like every day. Got to remind you folks, you can't use diplomacy with Iran. I mean, I don't know how many different ways we need to hear, oh yeah, they're rebuilding their missile infrastructure underground. Well, okay, but they've been doing that for how long now? Diplomacy doesn't work. The only thing that works with Iran is bombs and blood. That's the only thing that works with... By the way, does that make me a neocon? Can I ask that question? I actually had this whole conversation with myself earlier, where off the air, but you know, people are like, oh yeah, if you are a neocon, then you're one of those that said, you know, drop a bunch of bombs and get this thing over with. That's what I think it was Kirsten Welker that actually said that. Well, the neocons are saying just drop a bunch of bombs on Iran and get it over with. Does that actually make you a neocon, Joan? I don't think that it does because you are wanting to drop the bombs to get the stupid thing over with. So I don't know if that makes you a neocon or not.
1: Neoconservatism is described in Wikipedia. I mean, not the best source, but in Wikipedia as a political movement that combines features of traditional political and social conservatism with individualism and a qualified endorsement of free markets, along with the assertive promotion of democracy and national interest, including through military means.
0: Yeah, so if I want to drop a bunch of bombs on Iran, does that make me a neocon?
1: I think it does.
13: But what if you just want to drop one really big bomb?
0: You mean like Chris Hand with the whole nuke thing?
13: Prosperity nukes.
0: No, I'm not for dropping a nuke on Iran, unless it's one of those smaller contained nukes, you know what I'm talking about? But yeah, I don't think if you want to drop a bunch of bombs to end the war, I don't necessarily believe that that makes you a neocon, but whatever. Now, you could make the argument that if you were for going into Iran in the first place, like a Marco Rubio, because Marco Rubio, people call him a neocon, and J.D. Vance is not a neocon. I think J.D. Vance is the opposite of a neocon. I think that opposite of a neocon is going to serve J.D. Vance well in the upcoming presidential election. Whatever. Bottom line is, how close are we to ending this war? Republican Pat Fallon was on Fox News over the weekend. He knows a thing or two. He is out of Texas. He was talking about not only the war in Iran, but also the situation regarding oil.
3: And the IRGC is perfectly fine with us reducing Iran to maybe Afghanistan's level, so long as they get to rule over the ashes. And that's the issue that we have, because they are certainly a shadow of their former self. But President Trump promised that he would not let Iran go nuclear, and he is fulfilling that promise.
0: Yep. And listen, call Donald Trump a liar, call the war in Iran ill-plotted or ill-conceived, whatever. But that has been the messaging, and they are sticking to it. And he is right about Iran not being the country that they once were. Now there are reports, I don't know if you saw this, but there's reports of long gas lines in Iran. The government is losing its grip on society, they say, as a whole, with inflation skyrocketing, prices are really high. They are worried about running out of gas. Their economy in Iran seems to be cratering under the sanctions. You know, one thing that seems to be the narrative out there is that this war could last not only past the midterms and into the next presidential election cycle. That's what they're saying. That came from a story out of, I want to say it was the New York Times, but that seems to be, you know, the question du jour is, okay, what happens if this thing lasts through the midterms, which clearly it is going to? It's going to last through the midterms. Donald Trump has been saying that it may very well possibly end right after the midterms, because the Iranians want to impact the midterms, and then it'll end right after the midterms. They'll finally come back to the table and negotiate in good faith. I don't know. Could they actually keep going? I liked what Pat Fallon said, the congressman, when he said that Iran doesn't care if they end up getting, you know, hit to the point where they're, you know, right there with Afghanistan. But the bottom line is, as long as the Islamic Revolutionary Guard remains in charge, that's what they're going to continue to do. We'll have to wait and see what happens. But if they are able to stick it out all the way into the next presidential election, well, J.D. Vance is running for our side. And J.D. Vance is on the record as saying he is not a neocon. He is somebody who does not like these foreign interventions. Here's more from Pat Fallon.
3: I patently reject that. That is absolute misinformation, that this will not go on nearly that long. As the president said, the Iranian regime is holding out. They don't want to do anything seriously as far as mitigating this crisis and this conflict until the midterms are over. They think they have leverage in that regard, and they really don't, considering that the Strait of the Hormuz traffic is up to almost 70% pre-conflict levels. This is going to be a matter of months and not years, and I strongly feel that you can take that to the bank.
0: All right. Well, a lot of us have a lot less money in the bank, so somewhat of a timely comment by Pat Fallon. It is 7:15, time to check the roads on WTN.
1: Got a crash on 40 westbound before the I-24 downtown exit number 211. It's in the right lane. And police say this may be two separate accidents in the same area. In Goodlettsville, 65 south before Long Hollow Pike exit 97, a crash in the right lane blocking it off. Antioch, Murfreesboro Pike westbound at Mount View Road. That's a crash involving injuries. And another one just in, it's a Brentwood, Old Hickory Boulevard westbound at I-65. Traffic every 10 minutes every morning on Super Talk 99.7 WTN.
0: As far as your window, as far as your weather goes, we do have, sorry, I got a lot going on. I know Window Nation is coming up. Weather today, sunny, hot, humid, a high of 94. Heat index going to be in the upper 90s. And appreciate you listening to Nashville's Morning News on Super Talk 99.7. Of course, everybody asking the question, why are oil and gas prices still so high? We still have a massive amount of oil missing from previous levels. There seems to be all of this debate as to how much oil is getting through the Strait of Hormuz. You just heard Congressman Fallon and others say the traffic going through the Strait of Hormuz is up, but the price of gas keeps going up as well. So what's the deal? Well, some ships, and I've explained this before, so I don't want to spend a lot of time on this, but Congressman Fallon and others say that it's because you've got these ships that are turning off their tracking transponders so that Iran won't be able to find them. So they're not able to be tracked either. So apparently more ships are getting through the Strait of Hormuz than we originally thought. We can't track them because they've turned those transponders off. Also, remember, that just because fewer ships are getting through the Strait of Hormuz doesn't mean that we're not getting more oil out of the Strait of Hormuz, because some of those ships that are coming through are larger than some of these smaller ships that were going through. So there's a lot of different nuances. Bottom line for you, because I know that you don't care about the size of the ships. Essentially, you don't care about what Trump says. You don't care what Pat Fallon says. You don't care what I say. Bottom line is, the price of gas keeps going up, and that's all you care about. And I totally get that. There were reports last week that Gulf oil experts were running about 16 million barrels every single day. That is close to what Fallon said of the 70% of what it was pre-war. We don't know. I don't think anybody really knows how much is actually getting through the Strait of Hormuz. Everybody seems to have a different story. But here's the other part of that, is that these ships that are going through, that are turning off their transponders and so forth, we have companies that are risking every time they go through the Strait. I don't even know if they're insured at this point. Because remember, one of the big deals is that one of the big issues is that these ships don't have insurance, or we're having a hard time getting insurance because of the military situation in the Strait of Hormuz. There's still worry about future supply, no end in sight. The market charges, the market continues to go up with the oil futures and the cost of a barrel of oil coming through the Strait of Hormuz. The numbers keep going up because there is no end in sight. That is the big problem. Also, we know that it does take a while for the prices at the pump to catch up with higher supply. So, you know, it's another day. We've got the president saying it's going to end. The war in Iran is going to end reasonably quickly. Others saying not so much. I don't know. The only thing we care about is the price of gas continues to rise. It is coming up on 720 on Super Talk 99.7 WTN. There's some other audio from the president. He was it in Ireland? I think he was in Ireland over the weekend. And he actually chimed in on J.D. Vance getting ready to run for the presidency. We'll talk about that and a whole lot more straight ahead. 720, and Joan has the news coming up at 7:30. Joan.
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13: Okay, there's a crash with the right lane blocked. I-40 westbound at Fessers Lane, exit 212 area. Goodlettsville, Davidson County. Crash with the right lane blocked. I-65 southbound before Long Hollow Pike, exit 97. Stop and go traffic from Bethel Road. Antioch, there's an injury crash. Murfreesboro Pike westbound at Mount View Road. Brentwood, there's a crash. Old Hickory Boulevard westbound at I-65. And in Antioch, a crash with the Gore blocked at I-24 westbound at Harding Place. Traffic every 10 minutes every morning on Super Talk 99.7 WTN.
0: 727, Nashville's Morning News on Super Talk 99.7 WTN. Somebody's asking me a question, Sam. Dan, why aren't you talking about the $5,000 per adult that Donald Trump talked about last week? Well, I asked Sam, is there anything new on that story? Because I hammered that pretty hard on Thursday and Friday, I think, or maybe it was just Friday, but I talked about that a lot.
13: Yeah, there's a clip kind of going viral of a reporter asking Trump about that and
0: I've got it.
13: Dividend checks, you got that?
0: I've got that. Let me play it. Let's see here. This is Donald Trump.
10: You have Congress now, so why don't you do the checks now versus after the election?
11: Because I don't want to do it now, because if the Democrats go to get in, our country will be in shambles, and they won't be able to do it. If we get in, we're taking in tremendous amounts of money. We're taking in over $20 trillion in terms of investment. And if the Democrats, all of that money will be thrown out. If the Democrats get in, they won't be able to pay it. With me, I've always made money. Now I make a lot of money for the country.
0: All right, so, I mean, I think it's a legit question, but bottom line is he couldn't get it through Congress now. Even if he wanted to, even though Congress is controlled by the Republicans, the House of Representatives and the Senate, both controlled by the Republicans, but we don't have that kind of a majority, because I guarantee you there's a lot of Republicans that are very uncomfortable with the idea. And by the way, I'm one of them. $1.35 trillion, we're going to just, I don't know, come up with that money out of thin air. And I understand what the president is saying. I do. We're making a lot of money. We're making a lot of money in tariffs and manufacturing coming back to America because of the tariffs. I get all of that. But I don't think that it's the right thing to do in a situation where America is, the $40 trillion? $40 trillion is our current debt, and the debt and the deficit have skyrocketed into the trillions of dollars. I just don't think that this is the right thing to do. Does that make me the bad guy, by the way? Because I don't know. I when I did this topic last week, I mean, most people, did we do a Daily Dan? Let's do a Daily Dan poll on this. If we, I know, just go ahead, roll your eyes at me again, Sam. Let's do a Daily Dan poll on whether or not you support the $5,000 per adult citizen in America if the Republicans win the majority, reclaim or retake the, or continue with the majority in the House and the Senate. I mean, I don't know what else to say about it. I kind of had my say on this. I try to be very timely with the topics, like whatever is happening literally today is what I like to talk about. But I get it. I don't know what else is new on this. A lot of people. There's some great. You know what? I'll see if I can find the audio from Mike Johnson, House Speaker Mike Johnson, where Kirsten Welker was all up in his grill about this over the weekend. Red Eye Guys played it, and I'll see if I can find it. They're against it too. The Red Eye Guys are against this. I don't know. Is there? I don't know. Is there? Sam, have you seen a lot of Republicans for this? I've seen a lot of people sort of very hesitant on commenting about this, because it's essentially, I don't know, I believe that it's a bad idea for a number of reasons.
13: Well, the conservative knee-jerk reaction is to say, well, let's not spend that money. But if you start taking into account, you know, there are some sanctuary cities that are giving out $2,000 and $3,000 a month to illegal aliens. Does a $5,000 dividend check to every citizen really pale in comparison?
0: Well, and that's what a lot of Republicans. So this is what I note. Oh, shoot. I'm out of time. I got it. So basically, there was the outrage. That's right. I talked about all this on Friday. All right. Well, I'm just going to do this for a little bit in the next segment. Then I'm going to move on. But I have noticed that there's a lot of Republicans that are thinking about this. And upon further reflection, they're changing their initial reaction on this. I have not. But I get the justification. So we'll talk about that and a whole lot more straight ahead on WTN.
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1: WTN. It is 7:31. I'm Joan Jones with your top stories. A group of nine people have been ordered to stay out of downtown Nashville after so many people reported being duped into handing their phones over to them. The Crooks Gang, as they're called, then quickly steal bank funds. News 2's Kelly Milan on that.
14: So at the end of August, a criminal court judge drew a line around downtown. The temporary injunction orders nine people accused of taking part to stay out of the designated safety zone. The group includes eight adults and one 16-year-old. For police, it is an unusual answer to a persistent downtown problem, and their advice is much simpler.
15: Yeah, just don't give your phone to anybody. That's the bottom line here.
14: Now, the injunction is only temporary, and the case is still moving through court.
1: Yeah, and only 5 of the 9 have agreed to that court order. China allegedly provided Iran with satellite imagery before a deadly missile attack that killed 3 U.S. troops on a base in Jordan in July. The Wall Street Journal says it is the clearest evidence to date that support from Chinese entities during the war with Iran has deadly consequences for American forces. Chinese President Xi Jinping is scheduled to visit Washington on September 24th for a summit with President Trump. If you are searching for a new car, you may want to check out the latest offering from a new American automaker.
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1: 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Geez, that is the latest news. Traffic and weather next. I'm Joan Jones, WTN News.
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1: Got a crash in the South Side area this morning. It's westbound on I-40 at Fessler's Lane, exit 212. The right lane there is blocked off. 65 South in Goodlettsville. You've got a crash on the right shoulder just before Long Hollow Pike. In Antioch on Murfreesboro Pike, westbound at Mount View Road. There's a crash there involving injuries. Another one in Antioch, and on it's on 24 westbound at Harding Place. And then one more in Brentwood. It's on Old Hickory Boulevard, the westbound lanes, right at I-65. Traffic every 10 minutes every morning on Super Talk 99.7 WTN.
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2: I'm WSMV4 First Alert Meteorologist Stefano DiPietro. It's hot and muggy today. Temperatures in the mid-90s with a heat index in the upper 90s under plenty of sunshine. Down to the 70s tonight. Upper 90s tomorrow. A heat index between 100 to 105 degrees and mostly sunny tomorrow afternoon.
0: 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All right, so we took a real quick Daily Dan poll. I don't even know. It was kind of a spur of the moment thing, Joan, as far as how do people feel about the whole $5,000 thing. So,
13: do you support the $5,000 per adult citizen if the Republicans win? 67% say no.
0: All right.
1: Good.
0: So somebody, Joan, I don't know if you heard it, but somebody was asking me why I'm not talking about the $5,000 thing.
1: Because there's really nothing new. 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
2: And said the same thing, that hey, I'm going to give a $5,000 check to every adult American if you vote for me, and if we win the election, y'all would be losing your minds. So at least be consistent. At least be consistent here.
3: I am being consistent. That's exactly
2: costs,
3: what I'm
2: how
3: being.
2: Not,
3: and that's when I thought this through, I was like, how is this any different? How is it any different
2: not
3: than taking my tax dollars and raising
2: system.
3: Benefits and raising government programs? You're still taking my money away from me and distributing it to other people how the government sees fit, rather than saying, here's a check.
2: Martha,
3: you spend it on your family
2: Martha,
3: the way you see fit.
4: Yeah, I mean, listen, Martha McCallum is right, and I get it. But, you know, 1,000 wrongs don't make a right. And
5: who is that guy?
4: Jason Crow. He's a congressman. I think he's a congressman or a senator. But yeah,
5: Democrat?
4: Of course.
5: Yeah.
4: So, and she's debate. And listen, she brings up a great point. And I totally understand why we would want more of our money. I get it. The problem is manyfold. Number one, it'll add $1.35 trillion to the debt. That's number one. But here's the other thing, is that that'll send inflation sky high. Remember what happened when Joe Biden had all of that spending during his administration and everybody started getting checks and it sent inflation through the roof? This would do the same thing in spades, at least according to the people that I read and I understand. That's number two. Number three, if the Democrats did this, Jason Crow is right about this. If the Democrats did this, we would lose our ever-loving minds over that. So I don't believe that it is fiscally responsible, but I do understand in principle. Does it anger me to no end that the Democrats and our government gives illegal aliens free stuff, magnetizing America? Absolutely. And that's what we got to stop. And that is what we need to do. That's what we need to campaign on in the midterm elections. That's what we should be focused on and talking about, not offering $5,000 to every American adult who's a citizen if the Republicans retain power in the House and the Senate. I don't think that it's a good idea for a number of different reasons. So Mike Johnson was hammered by Kirsten Welker. I heard this morning on Red Eye. I want to play it for you real quick. And I don't know, maybe we'll stop and start this, but this is Mike Johnson. He's on the ropes with Kirsten Welker. Here we go.
6: Let's talk about the price tag, because there's been a lot of discussion about that. The checks would cost the government an estimated $1.2 trillion. I want to play for you something that Florida Governor Ron DeSantis said about how this plan would impact the nation's already $40 trillion debt. Take a look.
7: What I don't think you want to do is borrow another $1.5 trillion and then just try to flood that into the economy, because that will lead to more inflation. That will lead to more debt and more inflation.
4: I'm going to tell you my two cents stopping and starting on this. Joan, I like that Ron DeSantis, who I like that he's bucking the company line on this.
5: I do too.
4: I mean, he's a Republican, obviously, but you have a lot of Trump supporters who are falling in line. I'm not one of them on this issue. And I like what DeSantis is saying. You don't want to flood the economy with a bunch of basically artificial money.
6: In the past, you have called the national debt the largest threat facing the country. Why would you want to add to the debt, Mr. Speaker?
8: I don't want to add to that, Kristen, and I guess we're going to spend the whole segment talking about this one issue, and there's so many other things.
6: No, we're going to get to other issues.
8: What we've actually done, and not ideas on the table. Okay, I'd love to, but let me just say, no, we don't want to add to the debt. But if you look at what Commerce Secretary Lutnick said in the last 48 hours or so, and what the president himself has said, this is not to add to anything. It's not going to take taxpayer funds. We're not going to get further in debt if this idea was implemented. This would be, in the president's mind, and the way he analogized it, like a dividend check for shareholders. That's how he thinks of it. If a corporation does well, everybody gets the benefit of that, and he thinks of it this way. They're talking about the new tariff revenue and other revenues coming into the country. He said
4: so, and again, not to belabor the point, Friday called it once its monologue back, but the amount of money that we've made on the tariffs versus what

0: the president is wanting to give away, if you will. Not even close. I forget how much money we've made on the tariffs, but it's nowhere near the $1.35 or $1.2 trillion that the president is talking about giving away. It's just not.
1: And at the convention, you know, trillions of dollars have come into the country since he took office because of the new trade deals, the things that are more advantageous for America. And he wants to make sure the American people feel the good effect of that. So again,
0: and here's the other thing, is that the president has tried to do this tariff thing before. How many? Two or three times he's floated this idea of tariffs, you know, helping to give dividends to the American people. And it's never flown. I mean, there's been a couple of different times where Trump has discussed giving Americans, writing Americans a check, and it's never happened. And they're talking about, the Republicans are talking about reconciliation and being able to get this through in the budget process so that they would be able to get it through. That's the only way, experts are saying and politicians are saying, that's the only way that they would be able to get this through. But I don't think the Republicans, certainly the Democrats are not going to vote for this. The Republicans, there are a lot of Republicans, I promise you, that want nothing to do with this idea.
1: And we've got to process it like every idea. We'll work that through Congress. But you and I are wasting a lot of time this morning when there's other important things to talk about.
2: Well, you still haven't answered the question. Let me just button it up. We're going to move on to a number of other topics. But do you commit that if Republicans hold on to the House and Senate, that Americans will get those $5,000 checks?
1: I commit that Congress will work through it and find consensus on that like I have to do everything else. We have a small margin in this Congress. We've had the smallest in history.
0: Tell us about it. We can't get the SAVE Act passed. 7:45, time to check the roads on WTN.
3: Okay, so there is a crash this morning. It's on the south side area, 40 westbound at Fessler's Lane, exit 212. The right lane still blocked off by that crash. Antioch, Murfreesboro Pike westbound at Mount View Road is a crash. Another one on 24 westbound at Harding Place, exit 56. In Hillsboro West End, you've got Murphy Road, a mess this morning with a crash right at West End Avenue. And one more in Brentwood. It's on Old Hickory Boulevard westbound at I-65. Traffic every 10 minutes every morning. 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
0: 7:46 on Super Talk 99.7. As far as your weather goes, going to be sunny today, hot, humid, high about 94, heat index upper 90s up towards 100 degrees. So let's see here, Super Text line. Hey, Sam, would you grab me some comments from the YouTube chat as well? Because those folks at the YouTube chat always have great things to say, and unfortunately sometimes I miss it. You know, Joan, I don't like to watch myself on YouTube. So people say, why don't you ever talk about the YouTube chat? I literally, when I go there, I see myself and I just so distracting. So Sam, look at the YouTube chat.
3: I agree. It's distracting to look at you.
0: It is. But I like what people are saying. 0478. If the debt was a real problem, they would work to reduce it. Give me my $5,000. 9069. No, add to the debt. 8067. Instead of adding this to the debt, why not cut stupid spending by $2 trillion? Listen, I agree with that.
4: Debbie in the YouTube chat, I prefer Trump giving me my $5,000 back over giving it to illegals or to Ukraine, and I trust he knows what he is doing. It won't go against the deficit. That's not my doing anyway. Interesting.
0: Yeah, and for me, I totally get the anger and the frustration about our money going to illegal aliens, and it's not just the illegal aliens; it's also the third world countries.
4: $20 million to make Sesame Street in Iraq.
0: Oh, it's all the Doge stuff. It's helping
4: sending the Taliban $40 million a week.
0: Helping Honduras and Guatemala, all of these crap hole third world countries, as the president says. It goes on and on and on. So listen, I totally get it. I do.
4: Lindsay says, Dan, you need a shave.
0: Where? Why would you do that? Just don't derail me. I'm on a roll. I'm actually not on a roll. I woke up late, Lindsay. Thank you, though. All right. It is 7:49, Super Talk, 99.7 WTN.
4: Jim says, let him grow the beard. I think we're going to have a new Daily Dan poll by the end of the day.
0: By the way, tell me real quickly as we try to get back on track, please. What is the Daily Dan poll on the 5,000?
4: 59% of voters do not support the $5,000 per adult citizen.
0: You know, that for the Daily Dan poll, that's actually pretty dead even. 59%, that's pretty good. I want to see how this, you know, continues to flesh out. By the way, did you see the defacing of the Charlie Kirk Memorial?
4: It was predictable.
0: It was so predictable. I'm going to talk about that next. It is 7:50 on Nashville's Morning News on Super Talk 99.7 WTN. Joan has the news coming up at 8 o'clock. Joan, what you got?
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3: Got a crash in Antioch on 24 westbound side. It's at Hickory Hollow Parkway, exit number 60. Another in Antioch on Murfreesboro Pike westbound side at Mount View Road. Also in Antioch, tough place this morning. Westbound on 24, there is a crash blocking the Gore at Harding Place. Now, if you're in the West End Hillsboro area, Murphy Road at West End Avenue, a crash. Another in Green Hills on Woodmont Boulevard east of Hillsboro Pike. One in Donaldson on Donaldson Pike at Lebanon Pike, and then one in the South Side area. It's on westbound 40 at the on ramp from Fessler's Lane, exit 212. Traffic every 10 minutes every morning on Super Talk 99.7 WTN.
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0: 7:55, Nashville's morning news on Super Talk 99.7 WTN. All right, so I'm a little confused by this whole thing, and Joan, maybe you can help me. Okay. So the headline is 9 accused gangbangers barred from downtown Nashville Entertainment District. So you've got DeMontez Jones and Jamontez Gordon and Kashawn Rondell Johnson and all these guys, right? One, I don't know if Denia, I don't know if that's a woman, but whatever. But anyway, all these gangbangers, and they have been apparently getting access to people's phones one way or another in the downtown entertainment district, I guess.
3: Yeah.
0: And so here's what I don't get. What I don't get is, and this is from the story. They're alleged to be a part of the Crooks Gang, spelled with a K because, of course, they can't spell. Police say members have targeted intoxicated people, tourists, and others, gaining access to their phones and using mobile payment apps to transfer money from victims' accounts into, I guess, their own accounts. Some encounters have allegedly escalated into intimidation and assault. And so the judge in the case has basically barred them from this area where they were doing all of these crimes. It's basically the area around Bridgestone Arena, Ryman Auditorium, the Country Music Hall of Fame, etc. Now, this story literally says that arrests have not stopped the problem. And so the judge says, well, what you need to do is just stay out of this area.
3: I have a different idea.
0: Go ahead.
3: If their butts were in a prison, they wouldn't be able to do any of those things.
0: This is what I don't understand.
3: Right?
0: Why does this judge not just throw them in jail? That's what I don't understand.
3: Yeah.
0: Now, maybe they're waiting for, you know, they're in that time period where, like, charges have been filed and they've got to go to, you know, they're out for a while before they go to court. Is that maybe, or trial? Maybe that's what's going on.
3: They've been arrested multiple times.
0: And this
3: Each
0: is what
3: one
0: I don't
3: these
0: get.
3: Guys. Yeah.
0: This is what I don't get.
3: They're
0: Send
3: very
0: them
3: familiar
0: to jail.
3: With them.
0: And I love the whole, well, a few of them have agreed that they won't go into this safety zone. Okay, so let's just go with that for a minute. Let's just say that these dirtbags decide that they won't go into this safety zone around Bridgestone and the Country Music Hall of Fame and the Ryman Auditorium and Printer's Alley. So there's a lot of people that still walk around 6th Street and Peabody Avenue and, you know, Demumbrian outside of this little safety zone. So they could just go elsewhere. Why don't they just throw them in prison?
4: For the life of me,
0: I don't understand. What's that, Sam?
4: Broadway is not the only hotspot in Nashville, right?
0: Like, no, of
4: there's Germantown,
0: not.
4: There's 12 South area. Like, there's all these places that are very tourist friendly and attractive. Do you think they're going to not hit those places up?
0: If they found a scam that works, so a number of things are going on. They find somebody who's drunk and they abscond with their phone, or you got these nine guys or eight guys and a woman, whatever. And they happen along, you know, some person walking around, maybe an older couple or whatever. and they intimidate them and say, this is what you're going to do, or we're going to kick your butt. Mm-hmm. And so that's what they do, is they send them via Cash App or whatever money so that they don't get beaten up by these 9 gang members.
3: Apparently, these guys are really skilled at being able to take the phone and quickly unlock, get into their bank accounts or get into some money transfer app like Cash App and transfer money quickly, sometimes even before the victim even realizes what's happening. Like they think they're looking at a picture or helping them to find something on a map, you know, but what they're really doing with the phone while the person, the victim, isn't looking at the screen is stealing their money.
0: It's unbelievable. Let's see here. Metro Nashville PD said individual arrests and prosecutions did not fully stop the activity, prompting officers and the district attorney's office to seek the gang injunction. Judge Steve Dozier issued it at the end of August.
3: And see, that's the thing. End of August. And it's a temporary order.
0: It's a temporary order. So all these guys are out doing their thing, and they're going to continue to do their thing, maybe in the safety zone, maybe outside of the safety zone. But the bottom line is they're more than likely going to continue this. They should be in jail. Soft on crime policies, I'm telling you. They're going to kill Nashville, they killed Memphis, and they're going to kill America. Got a lot more straight ahead. WTN.
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3: Good morning, it's 8 o'clock. I'm Joan Jones with your top stories. A hot and humid day ahead, but Stefano tells us it's going to get worse.
8: Smack dab in the middle of the week when we get the worst of the heat and the humidity, with temperatures that'll be flirting with 100 again, a heat index that'll be as high as 105, if not higher than that in some areas. So right now, a heat advisory goes into effect tomorrow.
3: No rain either until perhaps next weekend. A Shelby County jury has indicted 3 daycare workers in the death of a young girl. She was a nonverbal 6-year-old named Winter when she was left to die on a hot school van last summer.
9: The Shelby County grand jury handed down those indictments against 3 employees at Kidd University. Bus driver Tamitra Nori and assistant director Sabrina Poe surrendered Friday night. Daycare assistant Amelia Hardin also faces felony charges, including criminally negligent homicide and aggravated child neglect. Investigators say staff members failed to do required sweeps of the van and falsify transportation logs before leaving Winter inside.
3: That's Channel 4's Danielle Ledbetter. Kidd University's license was revoked and it has closed down. A 48-year-old Brentwood optometrist has been sentenced after she pleaded guilty to defrauding Medicare of nearly $7 million. News 2 reports Helen Borman was sentenced on Thursday to 3.5 years in prison plus 1 year of supervised release after she used her eye care practice to submit millions of dollars in false Medicare claims. Here's reporter Jaxie Pigeon.
10: She ran Brentwood Eye Care, and prosecutors say that is where she billed Medicare for wound care products she had not actually purchased or used. A federal judge sentenced Borman Thursday to 3.5 years in prison, followed by 1 year of supervised release. She was also ordered to pay nearly $7 million in restitution.
3: Federal prosecutors still need to decide when she'll report to prison. The Charlie Kirk Memorial statue outside the Turning Point USA headquarters has been vandalized with red spray paint. Fox 10's Phoenix reporter Andrew Christensen on that.
11: TPUSA says this happened in the middle of the night. Apart from spray painting his face and neck, they also say they crossed out the name of Jesus on a nearby sign. And Turning Point says they're going to review the video of the incident and are working with law enforcement to find out who did this. They say they're also going to restore the statue and replace the signs, which Charlie's wife, Erica Kirk, saying on Twitter, his death and this incident is only going to make his legacy and causes spread further.
3: The statue had only been there for 2 days. Money News brought to you by Beacon Capital Management, online at beaconcm.com. The Federal Reserve could tinker with interest rates at its open market committee meeting this week, and some believe that means a hike.
12: National Economic Council Director Kevin Hassett on Fox News Sunday said the president doesn't plan to influence this decision.
13: If it's a rate hike, the president will you know, I'm sure he's not going to be super happy about it, but he will defend the independence of Kevin Warsh above all.
12: Hassett did say if it were him, because the momentum of inflation has dropped, he'd be hesitant to increase the rate. Hassett was a finalist to be the new Fed chair before deciding to stay at the White House. Gernal Scott, Fox News.
3: Stock futures are all in the minus column this morning. That's the latest news. Traffic and weather next. I'm Joan Jones, WTN News.
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6: From the United Structural Systems WTN Traffic Center.
3: All right, so you've got a crash, 24 westbound in Antioch. This is just before Hickory Hollow Parkway, exit number 10. Also in 24 westbound in Antioch, it's a crash in the Gore at Harding Place. And in Murfreesboro Pike, at Murfreesboro Pike and Old Hickory Boulevard, that's the scene of another crash in Antioch. One in Hillsboro West End, Murphy Road at West End Avenue, Nolensville, a crash now reported at Rocky Fork Road, at York Road, and in Green Hills on Woodmont Boulevard east of Hillsboro Pike. You've also got a crash in Donaldson Pike, at Lebanon Pike. Traffic every 10 minutes every morning on Super Talk 99.7 WTN.
6: From the Beacon Capital Management Weather Center.
15: I'm WSMB4. First Alert meteorologist Stefano DiPietro. It's hot and muggy today. Temperatures in the mid-90s with a heat index in the upper 90s under plenty of sunshine. Down to the 70s tonight. Upper 90s tomorrow. A heat index between 100 to 105 degrees and mostly sunny tomorrow afternoon.
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0: 8:07, Nashville's Morning News on Super Talk 99.7 WTN. Good morning to your friends. Hope you are doing well. Joan, don't let me forget. I got a very important thing happening at 8:35.
3: Yeah, what is that?
0: I've got tickets to give away.
3: Oh, really?
0: And I have forgotten every day last week to give away these darn tickets, and I've got to give them away.
3: Oh,
0: do you know what it is? It's actually pretty cool. It is, you know how Greg Gutfeld goes off and does comedy things?
3: He's coming to Hendersonville or Clarksville, right?
0: He's coming to Clarksville. I've got two tickets to give away.
3: That is so awesome.
0: So,
3: that should be a lot of fun.
0: It will be a lot of fun. You know, one of the things I always hear from people in Clarksville is that there's not a lot to do. So this is a big thing to do. Where is he playing, by the way, Sam? It's Greg Gutfeld.
4: Yep.
0: It's Joe... Tom Shalulu, whatever.
4: The F&M Bank Arena in Clarksville, which is a great venue, by the way, that people don't really pay enough attention to.
0: Yeah.
4: Sunday, September 20th, 3 p.m.
0: Okay, so this coming Sunday.
4: Yes.
0: Okay, very cool.
4: That's what happens when you.
3: You must remember to give away the tickets, Dan.
0: Do not let me forget. And we'll give them away. You want to do like a news quiz kind of a thing?
3: Yeah.
0: All right. Well, then, Joan, you're in charge of it. It's 8:08. So, Joan, you were talking about the vandalism of the Charlie Kirk Memorial. And the statue in front of Turning Point USA. So
3: and
0: what
3: a
0: is
3: sign.
0: It? What
3: kind
0: it? And a sign where they crossed out Jesus' name. So I've got it on Super Talk TV. And there, and if you're listening on the radio, basically it's a great statue of Charlie Kirk. One of the things that they did is they put a, I mean, there's no other way to say this. They put a big splotch of blood right where he was shot. This is the kind of mentality that we're dealing with.
3: It's unbelievable.
0: So it's just, it's unfortunate. And I like that. I like that his wife is saying, you know what, we're going to fix it. We're going to do everything we can to repair the damage. And I like that. I like that she is fighting back. But this is unfortunately the sign of our times and very predictable. We had, of course, the 1-year anniversary of Charlie Kirk's assassination. Last week, a lot of people celebrated the moment online. That new statue that was put up outside of the Turning Point USA headquarters in Phoenix. In a move shocking to no one. Do you know what the thing that I was shocked over, Joan, is that it took several days.
3: Yeah.
0: That's what I was shocked over.
3: It took 2 days. 2 days before they did that.
0: I hate to say it, but they've got to have a they got to have security out there.
3: Security round the clock.
0: Round the clock camera. Security to protect a statue because the leftists can't behave themselves. There is a nearby memorial display that was also vandalized where they crossed out the name Jesus. You know, for me, this obviously makes me more sort of, what's the right word? Passionate in my defense of conservative values. Like, they can spray paint over a Charlie Kirk statue, and they can make a mockery of the signs celebrating Charlie Kirk. But if this is their answer to his legacy, well, they're failing miserably. The only thing that they're doing by destroying the sign, by crossing the name out of the name of Jesus from the signs and defacing his statues, the only thing they're doing is making people more devout and passionate about following the principles that Charlie Kirk advocated for. I mean, to me, this is a man who was obviously a free speech enthusiast. He lived by the discussion. Unfortunately, he killed defending the First Amendment. But I believe that the thing that is most disturbing about all of this is that the left will defend a woman who killed her 3 kids and celebrate the murder of Charlie Kirk. It's just there's just a sickness that is going on in America today. And I think that in America today, we need people like Charlie Kirk because this is the kind of thing that we're dealing with. And so does this anger me? Does this upset me? You know what it does? Shaking my head, but it doesn't do anything to diminish my resolve. And I hope that it doesn't diminish your resolve either to not only live as best you can by the values that Charlie Kirk espoused, but also makes you even more passionate to fight the people that do this kind of thing. And just when you think it can't get any worse, it does. But that's okay. Because I see these things and they just, as I said, they make my resolve stronger to keep speaking the truth and work harder to ensure that these dirtbags and the people that advocate for this kind of behavior don't get back in power. And that's the bottom line for me. There was also, I don't know if you saw this, there was a thing that happened in New York. And this was Yankee Stadium. I don't know if you saw this. I need some audio and video here, Sam. Guy runs out. This is on September 11th. They're having a 9/11 memorial game. It is the Yankees, and they're on the field. It is 9/11 in the evening time, and a guy runs out onto the field, and he's got a Palestine flag. And so the security just tackles him. As he's running into center field at 9/11 in the evening time, and so it's very symbolic for this guy with his Palestine flag, and people are ticked. People are booing him.
3: Oh, yeah.
0: And then this. Thousands of fans chanting USA. And then the best part, let me see if I fast forwarded. then the best part is as they're walking him out, they take him out into the center field gate. All these fans start pelting beer and beer cans at him. I love that. And people cheering that he gets pelted by the beer cans and all that kind of stuff.
4: He might have well have said, "You deserved it, New York."
0: Yeah.
4: Well, that was part of Osama's reasoning was because of the Israeli apartheid in Palestine and the U.S.'s support.
0: It's the whole Palestine. Listen, and you got all these people that are hand-wringing. I talked a little bit about this earlier, but you have all of this hand-wringing in the media by saying that the Republicans are running campaigns based on Islamophobia, right? Because a lot of these DSAers are, in fact, Muslim. I'm going to talk about that coming up because they're trying to say that, oh, the Republicans, they're so Islamophobic. We'll talk about that coming up next on Super Talk 99.7 WTN. 8:15, time to check the roads on WTN.
3: Crash on 24 westbound in Antioch. It's before Hickory Hollow Parkway. Another one in Antioch at Murfreesboro Pike and Old Hickory Boulevard on 24 west at Harding Place. The Gore is blocked by a crash there. You've got a problem in Nolensville this morning on Rocky Fork Road at York Road. An accident in Green Hills on Woodmont Boulevard and Hillsboro Pike. And a crash in Donelson 2 on Donelson Pike at Lebanon Pike. Traffic every 10 minutes every morning on Super Talk 99.7 WTN.
0: As far as your weather goes, it's going to be hot today. It's going to be hot this week. I am so over it. Sunny, hot, humid today. High of 94. And it feels like upwards of 100 degrees. Appreciate you listening to Nashville's Morning News on Super Talk 99.7. You know what is particularly angrifying about that Yankees game where the guy runs out with the Palestinian flag and, you know, he is, by the way, he was wearing a baseball jersey that said no Kings on it. And so they just wrapped up a ceremony where they honored two people who had lost their fathers in the attacks, throwing out the first pitch of the game and that kind of thing. So, you know, these folks, they don't stop at anything. And so one of the things that I would say is that I don't hate Muslims, and I don't have that in me. But actions like this make me do hate what they stand for. When they come out and they intentionally do these kinds of things, whether it is Mamdani, which we talked about this way back in the 5 o'clock hour, whether it is Mamdani laughing during the reading of the victims of 9/11, laughing it up with AOC, or this kind of nonsense, or the other guy that was screaming Allah Akbar during the 9/11 ceremony, that's the kind of stuff that makes me hate what they represent. And I don't like feeling the amount of hate that I feel in my heart when I see these kinds of things, because they make me hate. And I know that a better man would, you know, say, oh, you've got to love your enemies. I'm sorry, but I don't. They want me dead. They want my family dead. They want my country dead. I'm not going to love that. And again, maybe if I was a better Christian, I would be able to ignore my hate and love my enemy. But I can't. I'm not there right now. As I explained on Friday, I saw the people falling from the buildings. I saw the second plane go in. I've been dealing with all this kind of hate for years. And I'm sorry, but I can't. I just can't. Bill Maher was talking about just this over the weekend. This was on Friday night. And he's talking about how it seems like some in the media and on the left, they really love to embrace the terrorists and the socialists. It's all the same thing.
18: Canadian state TV told its reporters, do not refer to the September 11th attacks as terrorist attacks. No? Even though the very definition of terrorism is using violence against civilians to pursue ideological goals, what should we call it then? Unruly passengers? A wrong turn taken at the Chrysler Building? Why not just say the planes and the towers got into a fight? I mean, after all, as the BBC advised its reporters, using the word terrorist can be a, quote, barrier rather than an aid to understanding. You know what's really a barrier to understanding? Lying.
0: I think Bill Maher is absolutely spot on. Do you know what also is a barrier to understanding? Terrorist attacks. That is also a barrier to understanding.
4: Dan, those are just cultural expressions of the truest form of Islam.
0: Is that what it is?
4: Yes.
0: Got it. So I'm sorry, but you know, the Hill had this long article, this hand-wringing article about how, oh, the Republicans are running campaigns based on Islamophobia. I'm sorry, but if you have some of these folks that are running on this, number one, this white-hot hatred of Israel, that's number one. That is a policy position that they are embracing. But that's number one. Number two, if these Democrats, socialists, whatever you want to call them, if they refuse to disavow terrorism, then I'm sorry, but yeah, that is a barrier to understanding. Yeah, it sure is. It's a barrier to, I don't understand how these folks can say that the U.S. deserved 9/11. I'm sorry, but I don't understand it. And I will use the word terrorism all day long. Do I have some problems with Israel? Absolutely, I do. But do they deserve what's been happening to them? No, clearly not. You have all of these Democrats who will say that, you know, Israel has no right to exist and all of that. And I don't want to turn this into an Israel thing. But you have the Democrats and they don't want Israel to exist. They want to do everything they can to divest Israel, destroy and sanction their economy. That's what they want to do. Then you throw in the terrorism. You throw in about how the Biden administration allowed Iran to completely look the other way on the Donald Trump sanctions. And then that allows Iran to get all of that money to fuel more terrorism. And all of that was supported by the Democrat Party. So you can call them terrorists. You can call them terrorist adjacent. You can call them supporting terrorists, terrorism sympathizers, whatever. But all of these things are legit policy discussions. What they call Islamophobia, I call legit policy discussions. And so you got this guy who, on 9/11, as you've got all of these people that are listening to and remembering the names, as Zohran Mamdani is laughing and AOC are laughing as the names are being read, then you have this guy. I'm sorry, but that makes me hate. Going up at a 9/11 memorial and he is screaming Allah Akbar. I'm not going to apologize for that hate, and you shouldn't either.
4: That now, happens around here, you're probably getting dropped.
0: Yeah. Oh, can you imagine? but you know what the thing is? Now, just to give full content and perspective, this guy, I guess it was a Jake Lang, what they're going to call, I'm going to air quote this because I don't know everything that was going on, but apparently it was like a Jake Lang. The way that they put it was an anti-Muslim rally or something like that. I don't know what it was. Guy shows up in the middle of this thing and starts screaming Allah Akbar. I don't know the context. But I'm sorry, but if you're anywhere near a 9/11 memorial, regardless of what's going on around it, you don't show up and do that. You just don't. So I would call this guy terrorist adjacent. If that's what you're going to do. You can call him a terrorist. I don't care. We get so caught up on labels. There's right and there's wrong, right? There's right or wrong. And this guy, I believe, is wrong. Mamdani was wrong. AOC was wrong. And when you see them in the video, which I played it earlier in the radio broadcast, but when I played it earlier, like, I get so angry because he wasn't wanted there anyway. He knew he was on thin ice. And what does that tell you when this jackhole shows up? And y'all know what I'm talking about. I don't have to redo the whole thing, right? He shows up, had 117,000 people sign a petition, stay away from the 9/11 memorial and the readings of the names of the fallen on 9/11. We don't want you there. We don't want you there, Mayor Mamdani. 117,000. So then he shows up and he starts yucking it up with AOC. Two of the leaders of the Democrat Party start laughing as the names are being read. And then their attitude is like, what? Who, us? Yeah, you. So call me what you want. I'm not gonna apologize for reacting to what they're doing and what they stand for and what they advocate for. I'm not. And I could call out the Republicans, too, for giving $40 million, $40 million, is it a week, to the Taliban? I think that's what it is. Tim Burchett was on here talking about that the other day. Republicans, too. You know, you got all these Republicans who are saying a lot of the things that I'm saying right now, but they'll support John Thune. I'm talking to you. They'll support sending all that millions of dollars to the Taliban. So, no, I'm not going to apologize for the anger in my heart. I'm not going to apologize for the hatred in my heart that I have for people. And I do have genuine hatred. I'll work on my hatred. But it is so infuriating, knowing what I know and seeing what I've seen and experiencing what I've experienced. Anyway, it is 8:25. Jones got the news coming up at 8:30. Jones.
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0: Thank you, Joan. 8:26, Nashville's Morning News. 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
0: 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Running late, but never a bad time to check in with Lenny McGill, president and CEO, founder of the Glock store. And I got to tell you, Lenny, one of the things that I have learned over the years at the Glock store is that not only is training important, but it is also really important to continue to refresh your skills and keep going to make sure that you are able to protect your family.
20: Good morning, Dan, and you are correct. You know, shooting is like riding a bicycle. You know, once you get it, you kind of get it, but you need to practice a little bit just to keep your skill level high. In fact, you know, we're all about training at the Glock store. We have a unique facility that's really different than anything else. We recently had some of the local SWAT teams come train with us because we can turn the lights out in our facility and they can do low light shooting. So we do a low light shooting event. We do a USPSA match every second Saturday. And this coming Saturday is our force on force training, which is really phenomenal. I know you went through it. And I know some of the other guys at the station went through it. And it's really a unique experience to test your skill level against a live person shooting what is considered a kind of a paintball out of a real Glock handgun.
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3: It's now 8:32. I'm Joan Jones with your top stories. A man was sent to the hospital after a shootout with police in Columbia over the weekend. Here's Channel 4's Danielle Ledbetter.
9: Police say they were called to Skyview Drive for a man with a gun. 48-year-old Matthew Kirk allegedly fired at officers as they arrived. He was shot during an exchange with police, then barricaded himself inside a home. SWAT teams made entry and took Kirk into custody. He was flown to the hospital for treatment.
3: No officers were injured. In Jackson, Mississippi, a black man has been arrested in connection with the hanging death of Tasia Fortuna. She's a black mother of four. She was found dead, hanging from a tree behind a vacant home. Police Chief Rochelle Brackney saying this case isn't over.
22: This case remains active, and additional arrests will be pending as our investigators continue to follow the evidence wherever it leads.
3: Police say the victim's family doesn't know the man who was arrested. His name is Jacques Ratcliffe, and the police are not saying whether DNA led them to arrest him. And a high school football coach in California arrested Friday after the students discovered a cell phone secretly recording them while they were changing inside a campus locker room. The phone belonged to Jeffrey Pribble. He's a 48-year-old teacher and varsity football head coach at Tracy High School. That's near San Francisco. The students found the phone, deleted the video, and turned it over to a teacher, but at the time they didn't know who it belonged to. It wasn't until the next day when one of the parents called police to report what had happened when investigators began looking into it. Pribble had been the coach there for 5 years, so police are looking into whether there are more such videos of the students. 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A rough start for stocks. The Dow Jones Industrials minus 158 right now. The NASDAQ is down 318 at the start. S&P 500 index down 56. That's the latest news. Traffic and weather next. I'm Joan Jones, WTN News.
0: Thank you, Joan. 834, Nashville's Morning News on Super Talk 99.7. 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
4: Okay, as you're making your way to town this morning, there's a crash reported at Briley Parkway at Lebanon Pike, exit 8 area. Whispering Hills, there's an injury crash at Whispering Hills Drive at Bonnerwood Drive. Donaldson, another crash at Donaldson Pike at Lebanon Pike. Green Hills, there's an injury crash at Woodmont Boulevard east of Hillsborough Pike. Percy Warner Park area, there's a crash at Oldacre Boulevard and Chickering Road. Hillsborough West End area, there's a crash at Murphy Road at West End Avenue. And in Antioch, still got that crash at Murfreesboro Pike at Oldacre Boulevard. Traffic every 10 minutes every morning on Super Talk 99.7 WTN.
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2: Pro death?
3: I am.
2: Okay, good. I mean, not in an Allah Akbar kind of way.
3: No, but I think that we should have more death penalty, not less.
2: Oh, absolutely. As long as you know that they are guilty, you know, some of this hanging around for like 40 plus years,
3: ridiculous. It's
2: just so stupid. It is so frustrating.
3: Yep.
2: So, I mean, for me, and although you a couple weeks ago, I mean, who you want to put down is like people that.
3: I'm pretty close to being like, if you don't return that grocery cart.
2: Yeah. I mean, you're just
3: corral.
2: Like, what purpose do they serve then?
3: Yeah.
2: No, I can't go that far. I'm with, Senator Blackburn and many others who are for, you know, death penalty for child molesters. But you got to define it. You got to define it because, you know, some poor guy that dated a 17-year-old and he's like 19 and she lied to him. That guy should not get the death penalty.
3: No, it should be on a case-by-case basis.
2: Now, the father of the 17-year-old might have something to say about it. You know, there is that, but no, Yeah, I'm all for expanding it for the right people. So there you go.
3: Tim Burchett supports the Millstone Act.
2: The what?
3: The Millstone Act.
2: Okay, what is the Millstone Act?
3: Death penalty for pedos.
2: Oh, does he?
3: Yeah.
2: I don't know who doesn't. Like, who wouldn't?
3: Well, somebody, because it's stuck in a committee.
4: The alphabet community.
3: Yeah.
4: They would prefer if you referred to them as MAPs or minor attracted persons.
5: That's gross.
3: Disgusting. Death penalty for people that use that word unironically.
2: That is gross. Like I don't understand why. You ever like look at Congress, and you wonder, okay, so
3: and you think I don't understand why all the time.
2: No, but what I'm saying is, so please, John Thune, justify $40 million a week to the Taliban, or you know that piece of legislation with the pedos. Like somebody, please, what was it? Make it make sense. I hate that saying, but it actually makes sense. Please make it make sense. John Thune, why not stop the $40 million to the Taliban?
3: John Thune has to be one of the worst Senate majority leaders we've ever had.
2: You want him to have the death penalty there, Chris? He may have at some point not returned to shopping cart too. You know, so funny. Don't answer that.
3: I didn't want to.
2: I don't want it to be on my show where a Nashville-based talk show host called for the ultimate penalty against John Thune.
3: I didn't call for it. You asked how I felt about it.
4: He smiled at the camera.
2: He smiled, though. That's
3: I didn't smile.
2: Thing.
3: I smiled on the framing of the question.
2: No, that was that was a smirk, and you know it.
3: I don't know what you're talking about.
2: Listen, all I'm saying...
3: I feel like you're imposing your thoughts on me. You're projecting.
2: Am I projecting?
3: I feel like that's a projection.
2: So what do you think of Mamdani and AOC laughing at the whole New York thing? Like, so, I had a whole thing on, I'm not going to apologize for the hate that I have in my heart right now.
3: I think that it's frustrating on a few levels because it takes away the headlines from the families, the victims,
2: yep.
3: The 25th anniversary, the first responders down the line. And that's exactly what they want.
2: Mm-hmm.
3: And then... there will be the moderate Democrat. And
2: by the way, I've got the video playing.
3: I use air quotes. The moderate Democrat will explain it away.
2: Mm-hmm. Mm-hmm.
3: The radical Democrat will eat it up.
2: Yeah.
3: And say this is exact. Yep. They should be laughing. Like, who cares about this? And it's going to invigorate the base. And then they get what they want the whole time, which is the headlines.
2: That's exactly right. So do you talk about it?
3: I think you have to.
2: I think you have to because... not that I need any reasons to not like the left. I mean, I'm a conservative. But when I see things like this, it just motivates me even more.
3: Well, that's the thing. Like, what, oil's over $100 a barrel? What is it, 108-ish?
2: Yeah, something like
5: today,
2: that.
5: I mean, yes, it is 108.
2: It's insanity.
3: It's crazy. Yeah. So there's going to be a lot of people that are pissed off and don't want to vote because we don't have the things that were promised, the no new wars, the cheap energy.
2: Right.
3: But the other side is bat bleep crazy. They are insane.
4: Just for analogy's sake.
2: I use evil my term is evil. And I know that
3: I think that's fair.
2: Yeah. Go ahead, Sam.
4: For the analogy's sake, Friday, Matt Murphy, myself, you at the table, having

0: good time. The second we realized that Shepherd's Men was going to start their round of speakers for the event, Matt dialed it in and said, hey, we got to stop talking.
1: Yeah, he gave me the shush sign, yeah, and I looked behind me, and I'm like, oh, Lord, we got to, Chris, yep, take it.
0: Yeah. And having the self-awareness to acknowledge that what we are here for today is bigger than me. It's bigger than my immediate family. This is about the country writ large, just to be in memoriam of something like that.
2: And that was at an event in Tennessee.
0: Yeah.
2: That wasn't at the graveyard of 3,000 Americans, right, in New York City at the heart of the attack.
1: It's exactly right. It's exactly right. By the way, my calves hurt.
3: Can I just say something, though? Does it make any sense to you that we are no longer going to have the threat of Iran nuking the snot out of our country, and people are worried about the price of gas? Like, we're not in danger of being an extinct country any longer, because they hate us, and they've said that they were going to bomb us and kill all of us for years and years and years. They can't do that anymore. But we're so wrapped up in, gas is at $4, man. I can't take that.
1: There's a number of different ways to look at it. Number one is that people have been saying that Iran is weeks away from a nuclear weapon for many, many, many years.
3: Yes.
1: That's number one.
3: Mm-hmm.
1: Number two, though, my biggest problem isn't necessarily that we went in. My biggest problem is that I don't think we were as effective as we needed to be until fairly recently, when we started really going after their economy.
3: Yeah.
1: We blew a lot of stuff up.
2: Well, and couldn't we have just gone after the economy in the first place?
1: That's what I'm saying. We should have done that
2: because
1: originally.
2: Under the first Trump administration, the sanctions were working.
1: Yeah. And then
2: Biden came in and relaxed them, and then we got the terror attacks and all the things that followed. There was a ripple effect there. So couldn't we have just done the economic sanctions?
1: We should have. We bombed a lot of, that's what I said at the time. We bombed a lot of stuff, and we're really good at that. But guess what's going to happen now? They are rebuilding. Joan, what is it? They're rebuilding again. There's another headline, Wall Street Journal, I think. They're rebuilding their missile facilities underground.
3: Yep. Yeah.
1: So
3: I've read articles, in fact, over the weekend, that the above us is capturing the movement of vehicles in and out of Pickaxe Mountain, which is where they're doing this.
1: Right.
3: And they're able to see it. They're visibly able to see it and not capable of stopping it. What is that?
1: I think that we didn't realize what was in front of us militarily.
3: Yeah.
1: I mean, that's the only thing that I can say.
2: Do you think Trump got sold a bill of goods that this would be easy, and as soon as they wiped out leadership, the country would fall and the people would rise up? And
1: clearly.
2: Then...
1: Yeah, that's what he thought. And that was obviously not the case.
0: Prosperity nukes.
2: I mean, that's kind of where I'm at. We need to, like, the time for deciding whether we should go in there or not is past.
1: Oh, yeah.
2: Like, you've already flipped over the big guy in prison's lunch tray. Now you have to fight him. So I would advocate for nukes.
1: What kind of nukes?
2: Prosperity nukes, Dan. It's actually been proven every time we've nuked a country, that country becomes prosperous and a place you'd want to visit. And the data doesn't lie there. Yeah. So, you know, we do it now, and in 40, 50 years, they have a bustling tourism industry.
1: Randy says, Mamdani and AOC laughing will make a great campaign commercial, and that is most certainly true. Okay, Sam, let's take the telephones off hold. So I have actually tickets to give away. Should we give... What,
3: sorry. I'm just thinking about how you're finally getting around to this.
1: Thanks, Joan.
3: You can go on now.
1: Thank you.
3: Yeah,
1: may I proceed?
3: You can go ahead.
2: You didn't wait till the last minute or anything.
3: He forgot to do it all last week.
1: I did. I was supposed to give these tickets away like last Monday.
2: What are the tickets for?
1: Greg Gutfeld. And Tom Shalhoub and some other comedian. Who is it?
2: I thought the way you said it the first time was correct, actually.
1: Anyway. So... I'm typically asleep during the five, so I don't get to watch it, but I know he's got... But listen to this, Greg. This is Greg Flippin' Gutfeld. All right, this is Greg Gutfeld, Tom Shalhoub, and some other people. So it's going to be... Sam, this is going to be Clarksville, and I believe there might be a few tickets available, although it's very close to sold out. So if you want to go, I have one pair of tickets. Is there any creative way, Chris, that we can give them away? Mm. Like, I thought maybe we could do like a news quiz, or could we got a couple of minutes? So, you know, we could do like a news quiz, like, I don't know. Or should we just give them like caller 5?
2: I feel like caller 9 would work.
1: Caller 9. Hey, Sam, caller 9. Sam's going to hate me. Hey, Sam, caller 9 right now gets the tickets to Greg Gutfeld and Tom and a couple of other people in Clarksville. And where are they playing again?
0: It's at F&M Bank Arena. It is Clarksville's largest indoor venue. It's actually pretty dope. Seats about 4,000. So
1: they sell dope there?
0: No.
2: A lot of dope.
1: A lot of dope. And what's the date for the event?
0: September 20th at 3 p.m. up there at F&M Bank Arena in Clarksville.
1: Okay,
2: 3 p.m.
1: Yeah.
2: Feels a little early, doesn't it?
0: I think that's when doors open.
1: Not if you're old like me. 3 p.m.?
3: No, and what they do
1: sign
3: is
1: me up.
3: They film during the day, essentially, and then play pieces of it at night.
1: All right, well, it's caller number 9.
2: So it's Wednesday at 3? Is that September 30th?
1: September 20th.
2: September 20th?
1: Yeah, which is a...
2: Oh, it's a Sunday.
1: You know, also, they might have two shows, right?
2: You know, you really should have given these tickets away last week so people had time to plan for this.
1: Whatever. They got a week. Anyway, my apologies. So, yeah, I was supposed to give them away, and it's like every day I go into a show, and I've got a plan. All I need to do, Joan, is stick to the plan, and I never stick to the plan.
3: So you need reminders.
1: It would be nice if you, helped out on occasion.
2: It would be nice if Joan would help out. I feel the exact same way.
1: Be supportive, Joan, for once.
2: I completely agree.
3: Holy cow. How did this turn on me?
2: She so often just, you know, takes and takes and takes from the show.
1: Never gives.
2: Never gives.
1: Never gives.
3: I'm a taker. Yeah.
1: And then she says, oh, I'm sick. I've got a broadcast from home. That's what Joan says.
2: I noticed that she's starting to sound a lot more like your mother.
1: You know what? My
3: there's a need.
1: My mother, my wife, and Joan all sound exactly the same in my head.
3: Yeah.
1: I'm totally kidding. All right. Very good. Do we have a name of a winner? That's part of the payoff, Sam.
0: Yeah, William McMillan out of Shelbyville.
1: Okay. Very good. William. He's got a name as easy as Shlulububu. All right, it is 8:52 on Super Talk 99.7 WTN. Let's see here. What do you got coming up? Because Sam's too busy right now to do what he needs to do. So what's going on?
2: We will be talking about the president's statements on flock cameras. We'll talk about the vandalism of the Charlie Kirk statue outside of Turning Point USA headquarters. We'll talk about the AI battle that is in front of us. A lot of the heads of the AI companies are saying we need to dial this back.
1: Yeah.
2: And there's a programmer walking out the door who says everybody's going to be dead by 2030.
1: Yeah.
3: Come on.
1: All right, we'll talk
3: he's
1: about...
3: He's a kid. Yeah, go on.
1: By the way, people are asking me how I'm feeling after the 36 flights of stairs in 26 minutes. I'm in a lot of pain. I'm actually going to be going home after my meeting. I've got a quick meeting. And then I'm going to go home. No, the meeting is not with corner office. I'm not being fired as far as I know. And I'm going to go home. I'm going to take an actual painkiller and I'm going to be sleeping for the rest of the day. That's how.
0: Should probably drink some more pickle juice too.
1: That's how much my calves hurt.
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1: 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Joan's got the news at 9 o'clock. Joan.
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1: .859 Super Talk and 99.7 WTN. Just wrapping things up here. People are accusing me of being on Marsha Blackburn's payroll because I'm pushing pills. I've been thinking about getting a second job just to make ends meet.
0: You look great in a white lab coat.
1: Wouldn't I look great in a white lab coat? I would. I think I'd look really good. Do you think people would ever forgive me, Sam, if I went to work as a barista at Starbucks, like in the midday?
0: Yeah. I mean,
1: people would be like, here's my question. If you're a commie, right? Because people say it's commie coffee. So if I'm a commie, what language would I have to learn to be an official commie? Is it like Russian? Starbucks isn't in Russia.
0: Well, or the nowadays just the mutated version of English that calls for all the they, theming, and zers and all that kind of pronoun stuff.
1: You know what's so funny is I was actually talking to a listener who was at Starbucks And every time we see each other, he laughs and he says, oh, you're here for your commie coffee again, aren't you, Mandis, right? And we just do a little fist bump kind of a thing. So anyway, Joan is coming up with news. It's 9 o'clock. Chris Hand is coming up next right here. Thanks for listening. Like and subscribe. YouTube, watch today's show anytime you want. Had a lot of great content today. Thank you, Joan. Thank you, Sam. And we'll talk to you tomorrow. Super Talk.
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3: 9 o'clock. I'm Joan Jones with your top stories. A tragic incident at an auction in Grundy County that left a person dead and several others injured. This happened Saturday at a home along Highway 108 in Grootley Lager. The auction organizer is Mike Winton. He spoke with News 2 and he says it was a close friend of his that was killed.
10: I heard someone shout, look out, and immediately after that, there was just a crash of a pickup truck into the back of the tent. And as we know now, it struck a few people there.
3: Tennessee Highway Patrol is still investigating. Nashville has just landed the nation's largest nursing school. The Tennessean reports Chamberlain University is building a campus in Nashville where they plan to enroll between 100 and 120 students in 2027, eventually accommodating up to 400 students. There is a big need for nurses. The Tennessean reports within 9 years, Tennessee is facing a deficit of 8,500 nurses. Chamberlain launches its accelerated 3-year program in early January. Well, the rumors were true. White House Border Czar Tom Homan confirming on the Sunday briefing show on Fox that the Department of Homeland Security is looking into allegations involving Minnesota Congresswoman Ilhan Omar, but wouldn't give specifics. Homan did suggest that if there is an immigration violation or marriage fraud, it would be investigated no matter who is involved. Ilhan Omar has been dogged by allegations that she married her brother as part of an immigration scheme. It's allegations that she denies. And it was a disappointing loss for the Titans this weekend. They lost the opener to the Jets 23-10. But the Vols were a bright spot. They beat Georgia Tech 45-24. Also, Tennessee's Arian Carter, who was suspended for accepting a $427 flight as a gift, has announced that he'll donate $427 for every tackle he makes this season for cancer research. So why is he donating?
11: But this is a cause extremely close to home for him, as his girlfriend Mariah Bryant was diagnosed with stage 2 breast cancer in February. Said he cannot believe what a strong soldier she has been and was even more happy to tell us she is cancer free.
3: Audio there from ESPN. Arian Carter made 8 tackles. So far this season, he has pledged to donate $3,416. That's the latest news. Traffic and weather is next. I'm Joan Jones, WTN News.
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13: I'm WSMV4 First Alert Meteorologist Stefano DiPietro. Hot and humid today. Temperatures will be back in the 90s with a heat index near 100 today. Tonight we're down to the 70s for the overnight low. Tomorrow it's the upper 90s, a heat index 105 if not higher, and mostly sunny once again. Wednesday and Thursday we keep those First Alert weather days going with high temperatures in the upper 90s and a heat index well over 100 degrees. We are dry through the work week. Friday's a little bit cooler. We're back in the mid 90s. We'll stay in the mid 90s this weekend with a heat index that will hover near 100.
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2: 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Hey, how are you? I'm Chris Hand. Good morning. Hope your weekend was absolutely fantastic. Ours was sick. 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
16: I don't like them putting chemicals in the water that turn the friggin' frogs gay.
2: 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We're on TuneIn. We're on the FM dial. You can watch us on YouTube, Rumble, and X. Wherever you're listening, wherever you're watching, I appreciate you, and you're welcome to join the show as well. It's an interactive process. What does Murphy always say? Let's turn a monologue into a dialogue. 615-737-9986. That's the phone number. That's the text line. You can also jump in the chat over on YouTube. Always unhinged, always lovable. Hail to the chat. So, yeah, good weekend. You have a good weekend, Mason?
17: It's all right. Nothing crazy.
2: Just all right?
17: Spun out on the interstate yesterday.
2: Were you running from police officers because you haven't fixed your registration yet?
17: No, my registration is fixed. I got hit by a Ram 1500.
2: What? How did that happen?
17: Merging lanes, he didn't have his blinker on, and he clipped the side of me, and it knocked me in a little nice little spin.
2: You okay?
17: I'm good. Car still drives because that thing is a tank. Makes a weird squeaky noise now when I hit some bumps, but otherwise it's all good.
3: Is he going to pay to fix it?
17: We just exchanged information yesterday, went through the whole ordeal. I hope so, but we'll see what happens.
2: Did you poop or pee your pants?
17: No, surprisingly.
2: How much did you cry?
17: Only a couple tears.
2: Okay. I'm glad that you're okay.
17: Yeah, I'm good. Yeah, by the time I stopped spinning, I was facing the opposite direction of traffic, and I could see a line of cars going across three lanes, all going, "Are you okay?" Just all of them mouthing the words at me, and I went, "Yeah," with my thumbs up.
2: So. I would have rolled down my window, and I would have looked at you, and I would have said, "You can't park there."
17: I would have needed that. That's good. I like that.
2: It's not a parking spot.
3: Out of the kindness of your heart.
2: You got to move over.
17: You gotta shift out of the way. I got place to be.
2: Not a safe place to park, sir.
17: Do you have a sign? Do you have a sticker in your window? Yeah, you can't park here.
2: Trevor wants to know if that's you were spun out or you were pitted.
17: I was in the middle of the road.
2: Mm.
17: That's what I know.
2: Okay. Well, I'm glad you're okay.
17: We're good.
2: Nothing on video?
17: Nothing's on video, unfortunately. Well, maybe the cameras around it because it was right outside the entrance to B&A off that exit. Maybe.
2: Did you file a police report for insurance purposes?
17: Yeah.
2: You going to get a new car?
17: No. This thing isn't worth anything.
2: If the car had been totaled, would you have been able to get a new car?
17: No. I probably at most would get like $200 back for this thing.
2: Like you owe us $300.
17: You're probably.
2: I'm sorry that happened to you.
17: It happens.
2: Well, now I feel guilty about how great my weekend was.
17: I'd rather hear about your weekend than talk about mine.
2: Oh, it was fantastic.
17: What'd you guys get up to?
2: I didn't get pitted on the highway.
17: That's good.
2: That's real. Yeah, you know,
17: that's always a positive.
2: Huge. I actually didn't even go on the highway over the weekend.
17: Heck yeah.
2: That was nice.
17: Baseball tournaments?
2: We had baseball tournaments.
17: Yeah.
2: But it was close. It was in Murfreesboro.
17: That's
2: which
17: good.
2: Which is like, thank you. And it was a two-day tournament, which I thought was going to be awful. Because, like, usually we'll sacrifice a day for baseball.
17: Yeah.
2: I don't want to sacrifice two. But it actually felt like we sacrificed none. Because we got all of our days back. Like, as soon as, like, 1 o'clock hit, we were done on both days.
17: Oh, heck yeah.
2: So that was nice.
17: Still stuff to do.
2: Yes, yeah.
17: You time
2: still,
17: to do stuff.
2: Still get some stuff done. And then we had a few of the guys from my older son's baseball team come over. And they were just doing dangerous things, which, you know, we love. They're like, hey, can we take your saw and go into the woods and cut down a bunch of limbs to build a fort? I was like, yeah, that sounds fair.
17: Yeah, go for it.
2: But my piece of advice to my sons and his friends was don't anybody lose a finger. Because if you lose a finger, you lose a friend because nobody's mom will let them back over here.
17: No, absolutely not.
2: So that's fair. So everybody came back, digits intact. We were good to go.
17: Did you lose any toes, any limbs?
2: No. No, nothing was lost.
17: Only limbs lost were on trees, right?
2: That's it. That's it. And then young Bishop, he had a great tournament. They got runner-up. They played this team, Hojo. I guess it's like they're out of Franklin. Really good team.
17: Of course, they're in Franklin.
2: They took it in the shorts the first game. They lost like 19-1.
17: Ooh.
2: And then they came back. They battled through the tournament. They got to the championship game. It's against them again. And then they lost by one run.
17: I bet that felt good, though.
2: It was a huge improvement. Are you kidding me?
17: Yeah, it's massive.
2: You learn way more from a close loss than you do from a blowout win.
17: Absolutely.
2: So it was great
17: this weekend.
2: And Bishop played catcher. So he was channeling his older brother. And he did a good job. So we had a lot of fun.
17: Heck yeah.
2: We had a lot of good times. So yeah. No car accidents.
17: I love close games like that in baseball.
2: Dude, it's the best.
17: Because the tension builds and you feel it, and that's fun.
2: I want to say the final score was like 22-21.
17: Really?
2: Yeah.
17: These kids they were still hitting good too.
2: These kids can smash the ball.
17: Heck yeah, that's cool.
2: So it was a lot of fun. And you know, spending time with family, that is the most important thing. Everything else is fake. You know that, right? Like outside of your wife and your kids or your grandkids, everything else is going to be fake. It's just the reality of it. Everything we're going to talk about today, it's like it doesn't matter as long as you have a good relationship with your wife and your kids. I saw the vandalism of the Charlie Kirk statue outside of headquarters, and it's like it pisses you off, and then you're like, okay, well, am I going to let that ruin my day? Or should we just get back to doing what the Lord put us here to do and like raise these kids right? It's like, yeah, let's do that. I was pissed, I'm not gonna lie. It's like they put the statue outside of headquarters and it took all of 3 days for someone to vandalize it. It's like these people are sick. Killing Charlie isn't enough. They have to try and dismantle his legacy and crap all over him in death at the exact same time. And they did just that with the statue outside of Turning Point headquarters. And I know the area very, very well. It is right off the highway. Like, it could have been anybody. We're going to talk about flock cameras later because Trump came out. He had a statement on flock cameras.
17: Ooh.
2: So I was like, are there flock cameras around? And here's why I was curious. Not because I'm pro flock, but because I was going to see if there were flock cameras around, if they would just ignore the flock surveillance data because nobody cares, because it was a conservative organization that was targeted. It was Charlie Kirk's legacy that was targeted. It doesn't look like there's any flock cameras around. I think the closest one to headquarters is about a mile away. And again, where this is located in Phoenix, you hop right off the highway. And then you hop right back on the highway. No flock cameras. So I was going to watch it and track whether or not the flock cameras would lead to the arrest of someone who vandalized it. Because I have my doubts that it would. I have my doubts that anyone is going to be caught in this. Arizona is a weird, weird place. There's a lot of great conservatives, but there's a lot of wacky liberals too. But this is the local news talking about what happened outside headquarters.
15: 31, like Paul said, just into the newsroom, it appears the news of conservative activist Charlie Kirk outside Turning Point USA's Phoenix office has been vandalized. Our digital content producer Brian actually drove past the headquarters this morning and spotted what looks like red spray paint here on the statue, as well as a memorial there. This comes just days after the statue was unveiled on Thursday.
2: It's insane. I mean, and they spray painted red all over his neck. They spray painted a sad face on his chest. They went to this big sign that has been up there since the passing of Charlie outside the headquarters, and they X'd out his face. And then they took it a step further and they spray painted over the word Jesus, and then they spray painted the word Satan. These people are evil. This is what evil looks like. Turning Point USA issued a statement saying, "We will restore the statue and replace the signs, but we're also reviewing footage of the incident and working with law enforcement to identify who did this and hold them accountable." But vandalism like this isn't funny, it's diabolical. The incident happened in the middle of the night because evil never sleeps. Beyond spray painting on the neck and face, they made the intentional decision to cross out the name of Jesus on a nearby sign. Then they added a Bible verse, "If the world hates you, keep in mind it hated me first," John 15:18. Erica Kirk also issued a statement on X, said, "Charlie once said we should be building two statues for every statue they tear down. His instinct was always to build, not to destroy. They thought a bullet would silence my husband's voice, but it only made it louder. They think the spray paint can obscure his legacy, but it will only spread it further. Every attempt to tear down what Charlie built makes us root deeper and work even harder. And if you think crossing out the name of Jesus Christ will silence Christians, history has already proven you wrong. We know what it costs to stand firm for Christ, and we will stand anyway. God will not be mocked. We'll put his name right back where it belongs, clean up the mess, restore Charlie's statue, and keep building. We will never give up and never surrender." And that's what we need to do. We need to keep going and push past it because these people are insane. I mean, we're a year later, and they're still trying to tear down his legacy. They're still calling him a white supremacist. Ilhan Omar was giving an interview with Don Lemon, and she said, "It's a tragedy that Charlie Kirk was killed the way he was, but there's no legacy to honor.
18: I have nothing to apologize for. You know, it is a tragedy that Charlie Kirk was killed in that way. I feel for his widow and his children. They will have to live with that for the rest of their lives. But there is no legacy to honor. It was a legacy filled with bigotry, hatred, and white supremacy. Mm-hmm. And as a black woman and as a Muslim in this country, I refuse to join the chorus that changes the history of what is on the record from this man. And so, you know, Nancy Mace, the president, like, whatever, these crazy people can do whatever they want to do.
12: Yeah.
18: But I am not going to be bullied into complacency, into, you know, dishonoring who I am and what I stand for.
2: Yeah, I mean, she stands for very honorable things, so nothing to see here. There's no legacy to honor. No legacy to honor, she says. Building the country's largest conservative youth organization in history, getting Donald Trump over the finish line in 2024. What has Ilhan Omar built? Can anybody remind me what she built? She comes over here at 14. She rises to the level that she rises to, and then she craps all over the country every chance she gets. Charlie created the largest grassroots political organization in history. Ilhan Omar married her brother? Is that what we're doing? What legacy? No legacy. Ilhan Omar is being investigated, by the way. And I don't know what's going to happen. The congressional the congressional office for, I'm drawing a blank on what it was, but it was about the money, right? How she filed that she was a millionaire, and then she said she refiled and said, oh, I'm actually a thousandaire. My husband doesn't have all these assets. They were looking into that, and they cleared her. They said it was a financial form last year that stated Omar and her husband had assets worth between $6 million and $30 million. It was a huge jump but from previous years. And the Office of Congressional Conduct, the COCC, they delivered an overwhelming vote to dismiss any allegations against the congresswoman. That happened last week. I would have brought it up, but it didn't seem relevant. Like, we could focus a lot of time on Ilhan Omar, but she is in one of the safest Democrat seats in the entire country. Unless they're going to bring criminal charges against her, she's going to win that district. And if they brought criminal charges against her, she's probably going to win that district anyway. I don't think that as conservatives, we owe her a lot of airtime or a lot of focus right now. We have bigger battles in front of us as we head towards the midterms, and we can get to Ilhan Omar later. She's got, I mean, dude, there's so much floating around her. Her son, his apartment was raided because of his roommate. They found a bunch of guns inside the apartment. There's a lot. There's a lot there. The marrying the brother, all of that needs to be ironed out and fleshed out. I just think that as we head towards November, it doesn't make sense to focus a lot of energy and effort there. In the meanwhile, we still have the president talking about the $5,000 checks to conservatives. I'm wondering what you think about that. And we also have the president weighing in on flock cameras over the weekend on his way back from Ireland. We'll talk about that on the way. Plus, we'll get to you some of your calls. Larry and Hunter, hang out with us. We'll take your calls when we get back. It's 921. 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
2: Is that the one that CNN's been covering where they didn't say anything about who they arrested?
3: The race, yes.
2: That's interesting, isn't it?
3: It sure is.
2: I'm sure...
3: It was a mistake.
2: Yeah, well, you know, like, they don't see color.
3: Right. So. Except in some cases.
2: Well, except when it's appropriate to, John.
3: If it was a white man, you know they'd talk about it.
2: The country would be on fire if it was a white guy. Joan Jones on the way. Headlines in less than 3 minutes coming to us straight from Jonestown. Larry in Clarksville wants to weigh in on the Charlie statue. What's up, Larry? How are you, sir?
28: Hey, Chris, thanks for taking my call and good morning. And first of all, you know, looking, Omar did create a lot of wealth for herself, but for those that denigrated Charlie's statue and the Jesus signs, I'm with you, wood chipper, feet first, on low, and I'm also with you on the prosperity nukes. Get it over with.
2: There's a lot of truth in a lot of those statements. Larry, I appreciate the call as always, man. I appreciate you calling in. I'm glad I got to hear your voice, man.
28: All right. Love you, brother.
2: All right. Love you, bud. Let's go to Hunter in Middle Tennessee. What's up, man? How are you?
29: Man, good. How are you this morning, Chris?
2: Good. What do you got?
29: Man, I'm just trying to figure out, get my head wrapped around her axle. How come Olan Mohol, whatever her damn name, how is she still in the country? She's broken so many laws.
2: It's a good question.
29: I got her red-handed. And nothing's happening.
2: Yeah. I mean, what, she married a brother. The financial disclosure stuff doesn't pass the sniff test.
29: It's all fraud and lies, and she's still here running her damn mouth like she's somebody important.
2: Well, and the thing that drives me...
29: What she said about Charlie Kirk, she needs to hang herself.
2: Yeah, I mean, I wouldn't go that far, but the thing that drives me...
29: I'm tired of it. I'm tired of all this knucklehead. When I heard... So I took the whole weekend off. It's my 50th birthday.
2: Well, happy birthday, man.
29: And so, thank you, brother. And I've been dealing with this stuff for 30 years, military, DOD contracting. And that's one reason I came home is because I was tired of dealing with everybody else's stuff. It's time for me to come home and take care of my own stuff. And I come home, and now we are freaking engulfed. And I knew we were engulfed before this, but I didn't understand to this magnitude of how upside down we are. And I'm telling you this, I am not having any Muslim or anybody talk trash to any of my people. If they do, they're going to get a black eye epidemic. There's going to be a big one happen.
2: I mean, I hear the frustration. I would just say, like, we can't meet this stuff with violence.
29: No, you got to, brother.
2: No, I mean, but here's the thing.
29: You're Canadian. You're all about passiveness. Okay. You're a lover. I get it, bro. I work with JTF, too. I work with Canadian Provost Marshals.
2: Okay.
29: I love you guys.
2: Well, However, listen. No,
29: it's time to freaking put foot to butt and do what's right.
2: But
29: I'm sorry. And then that whole 80-year freaking evolution of how we've been in conflict for the last 200 years.
2: I mean, again, I get your frustration. It's just not going to help us.
29: Why is it?
2: Because then the media would come in.
29: If a bully is running his mouth and picking on somebody, are you just going to sit there and tell somebody about it? Are you going to go over and punch him in the mouth and beat the crap out of him, tell him shut up and stop messing with people, or are you going to get your butt kicked again? That's what you got to do.
2: So
29: it's not all the time, but sometimes you have to put foot to butt.
2: I agree. But I think the situation is.
29: I'm a former infantry guy.
2: I just think.
29: I'm gonna tell you, I'm just another thing too about military people. We volunteered to go over to other countries and kick the living crap out of them to keep their mouths shut, keep our damn city straight, our place straight. So to keep calling our troops come back home, yeah, they need to come back home and have a rest. But that's our job. We go out, put foot to butt. And make sure stuff is quiet.
2: Here's what would happen.
29: So that's what we do for the National Guard. They're supposed to be here to take care of the family.
2: Here's what would happen. You would have your face plastered on every TV screen. You would be made a massive example of. And then we would lose the moral high ground. We need to beat these people legislatively. We need to beat them through the ballot box. And it's one of the reasons why I said with Ilhan Omar, we just have to completely ignore her for the time being because she's in one of the safest Democrat districts. Like, they would love us to be completely distracted and focus on Ilhan Omar for the next 2 months while we're up against midterms when, again, she's in the safest Democrat seat in probably the country. And then we lose sight of the battles in front of us where we could gain some ground.
29: Chris, I love you. You're such a I'm a half full kind of glass guy. But you got to look and see that the glass is half empty. And why is it half empty? You got to stop. You're giving excuses for the other side.
2: I'm not. I'm just telling you what would really happen.
29: What a beanbag round is.
2: You can say that I'm giving excuses
29: Chris,
2: for the other
29: you
2: side.
29: You know what a beanbag round is.
2: I do, but you're discounting what I said.
29: You got somebody yelling Allah Akbar at the 9/11 freaking memorial, and he's screaming out like that. You take a beanbag round and hit him right in his belly button, he'll shut his mouth.
2: Well, okay.
29: And put a sense to everybody.
2: The guy that was yelling Allahu Akbar at the 9/11 memorial. Yes, I get exactly what you're saying.
29: Needs one right in her freaking forehead.
2: I was talking about Ilhan Omar in particular.
29: I know she needs one in her forehead. Her and her brother or her family.
2: That's harsh. That's too harsh for me.
29: Freaking years, and
2: I'd settle for deportation. But I appreciate the call,
29: yeah,
2: Hunter.
29: That's what I'm saying. The beanbagger. She hits the ground. She falls up like a pile of rocks. She hits a zip tie. Toss her in a damn wagon and take her butt to immigration to ICE and let Mr. Holman take care of her.
2: Hunter in Middle Tennessee. Hey, I appreciate the call, man. It's 9:33. 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
3: 9:33, I'm Joan Jones with your top stories. A man was sent to the hospital after a shootout with police in Columbia over the weekend. Here's Channel 4's Danielle Ledbetter.
4: Police say they were called to Skyview Drive for a man with a gun. 48-year-old Matthew Kirk allegedly fired at officers as they arrived. He was shot during an exchange with police, then barricaded himself inside a home. SWAT teams made entry and took Kirk into custody. He was flown to the hospital for treatment.
3: No officers were injured. In Jackson, Mississippi, a black man has been arrested in connection with the hanging death of Tasia Fortuna. She's a black mother of four. She was found dead hanging from a tree behind a vacant house. Police Chief Rochelle Brackney says the case is not over.
6: This case remains active and additional arrests will be pending as our investigators continue to follow the evidence wherever it leads.
3: Now, police say the victim's family doesn't know the man who was arrested. His name is Jacques Ratcliffe, and police aren't saying whether DNA led them to his arrest. Is the White House concerned about AI wiping out humanity, as one Anthropic employee claimed last week? Vice President J.D. Vance is answering questions this morning about that.
1: Any new technology is going to bring both risks and benefits. I think what the president has said is we want to be smart about making sure we stay on top of the risks. I don't think Americans should be scared of anything. I think that we have to be mindful that there are risks, there are downsides to anything, and that's certainly true of AI.
3: President Trump on Sunday said AI is going to be more good than bad, no matter whether it's the U.S. or China that wins the AI race. That's the latest news. Weather is next. I'm Joan Jones, WTN News.
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2: Hey, what's up? 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And Force on Force is back. 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You're going to be put in two different scenarios with professional performance evaluations after each one. 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
5: I'm WSMV4 First Alert meteorologist Stefano DiPietro. Hot and humid today. Temperatures will be back in the 90s with a heat index near 100 today. Tonight, we're down to the 70s for the overnight low. Tomorrow, it's the upper 90s, a heat index 105, if not higher, and mostly sunny once again. Wednesday and Thursday, we keep those First Alert weather days going with high temperatures in the upper 90s and a heat index well over 100 degrees. We are dry through the work week. Friday's a little bit cooler. We're back in the mid-90s. We'll stay in the mid-90s this weekend with a heat index that will hover near 100.
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2: Oh. Do you have any idea about that, brother?
3: Well, I mean, listen, I get your frustration. I think that my pushback would be, why can't we cut off the money to the Taliban and not give out the $5,000 checks? I mean, the last time that this country was just cutting checks to cut checks, we saw inflation go as high as, what, 9% at one point? So if we're worried about the little old lady, I think another round of inflation causing everything to skyrocket is going to hurt her more than the $5,000 one-time check is going to help. And then I would come back and circle around and say, also, maybe getting gas prices lower right now would help her more than a one-time $5,000 check. Is that just me? Maybe it's just me. I don't think that you have to be in favor of giving money to the Taliban if you're against the $5,000 check. I think that these are separate issues. Let's talk about the $5,000 check, shall we? I'm not a fan. I'm not a fan of it. I don't want any money from the government. I want the government to stop taking my money. Laura Ingraham brought this up to Trump last week, and she called it MAGA socialism. This is after she had asked if he had talked to Speaker Johnson or John Thune about this.
4: United States.
5: Have you talked to Johnson, Speaker Johnson, or Thune about this $5,000 rebate or dividend, excuse me?
4: I do speak to them. We can do it. There are a lot of people think I don't even need congressional approval because we've made so much money. We're taking in money, even like TikTok. We got a fee. Me, I got a fee for our country, $10 billion. In Intel, I didn't buy, I said, if I'm going to help you, meaning if the country is going to help you, I want 10% of the company.
5: They're calling that MAGA socialism in the New York Times.
4: You know what it is? It's real entrepreneurship. That's really what it is. You know, I see that. Oh, some people saying that's communism. It's not communism. It's actually good entrepreneurship.
3: They're calling it MAGA socialism. It's not a good look. I don't like MAGA socialism. Do you like MAGA socialism?
6: Not a deal I'd make.
3: No, and I would just warn everybody against it. That quick money is going to come with a big issue on the back end. She said that she asked him if he had spoke with Mike Johnson or Speaker Thune on all of this. Trump said, well, I don't even know if I would need Congress to pass it. Mike Johnson was on the news over the weekend, and he told George Stephanopoulos, or excuse me, in a CNN interview, he said that the president would need Congress to act. Then he told George Stephanopoulos on ABC's This Week, the question is, how do you pay for it? How do you be able to pass legislation to put more money back in the pocket of hardworking Americans? That's the objective. We should all be wanting to do that, to put the issues of affordability front and center and ease the burden on Americans. And I would just go back to what I said. If we lowered gas prices, you would ease that for all Americans overnight. I don't know if that's going to happen anytime soon, but I can tell you I'm not a fan of this $5,000 check. Over the weekend at church, my pastor was talking about the plan where they talked about money for stay-at-home parents. And it's like, what, $9,000 per kid, I think it is, for the stay-at-home parent. And I understand wanting to incentivize the population to have kids, but my pastor brought up a great point. He said, well, if you take government money, then there's going to come with it some government input. And I think the last place that you want the government is in that relationship between you and your child. I thought that's actually a great point. There's a lot of stuff here that just, it sounds great, but it doesn't really pan out that way. And it never really has. Brian, on the road, do you agree or disagree with me?
7: About what?
3: On the $5,000 check. You for it or you against it?
7: I'm for it. I want every bit I can get back from what I've paid in over all these years when they've been effing us. We didn't even, I mean, we knew it. We know they're crooks. But what do? You don't elect a crook? Everybody, even Trump has a little bit of crookedness. And you know I like him. I'm a MAGA. I'm the MAGA vice president.

0: president of my home.
1: But don't you think...
0: My wife is the president, and I'm the vice president.
1: But don't you think that that would cause more inflation down the road? And then you would just... You would pay for it on the back end?
0: I don't really care about that because they've been wrong so much. They don't know. They don't have a clue. What I'm worried about, I'm not worried about my grandchildren. I am worried about them socially and politically and for the safety of them and their souls. I'm just hoping that I'm equipping them with their parents. I'm hoping we're equipping them to stand like God says and the Bible says. But let's go back to the guy that called in that said, okay, if she dies and I'm getting Social Security and she dies, then I just keep getting my Social Security, but where does hers go? That's a great question, a great analogy to compare. And then you said, I'm just for cutting off the $40 million a week to the Taliban. I agree with both of you, but here's the thing. He's right. Where does that money go? How come she earned it? Now, I know she died and she got, you know, whatever. Or I died and she got my money. That's what will happen. We've discussed this. Me and my wife, if something happens budget-wise, what are we going to do? We both have pensions. We both have Social Security. The right thing to do is you know what? Here's and this is an offshoot real quick because I'm going down rabbit holes because my mind's going so fast on all these issues you're talking about, which, you know, I agree with most. I don't agree with the flocks. I think we should have flock cameras. I don't think they're called flock cameras. I think they're called LPRs, but you can put the brand name on them if you want to. But here's the thing. When Social Security, he says no tax on Social Security, correct? That's what he says, right?
1: Yep.
0: That's what the law says, correct?
1: Yes.
0: Right. Okay. I'm thinking about this year not claiming my Social Security at all. Don't show it in your income. If it's no tax on it, why do I need to report it? Guess what that would do? That'd put money in my pocket. And I have to claim it because I have other income. So why don't I just pay tax on the other income, the pension? And if any part-time job, which I have, and any interest and any investment income, what's the deal with that? Well, how come we don't just take that out of the formula? I looked it up on the internet yesterday, and I found out that's cheating. So I got to decide whether I want to cheat. I should have done it last year. I should have tried to see if the IRS, and I don't want to be under their scrutiny. Don't get me wrong. I've heard that you'd rather be under God's scrutiny than the IRS. That's not true. But I should have done it last year, and I'm thinking about doing it this year, even though the internet says it's wrong. You have to report all income. Well, they know I get it, but he said no tax on tips, no tax on overtime. Why do we have to report that?
1: I mean, the 2025 law in the One Big Beautiful Bill, it created a temporary extra deduction of $6,000 right. per qualifying person age 65 and up, $12,000 if both spouses qualify. And it's 2025 through 2028. And it's available whether you take the standard deduction or itemize. And it phases out starting at $75,000 for a single or $150,000 for a joint.
0: That's right.
1: So, I mean, all it really does is lower your overall taxable income.
0: What does?
1: The deduction.
0: $6,000?
1: Yep.
0: But that's bullcrap because I make more than that. I mean, just between you, me, and the fence, I was $30,000 a year, let's just say. In Social Security income. Let's just say that. So why do I have to include it in my income if it's no tax on it?
1: Yep, because it was more of a slogan than anything else.
0: So you agree with me? Will you get me out of jail if I go to jail, Chris?
1: Listen, here's the best I can do is I can come up with bail, and then after that, you're on your own. But I can help you there.
0: All right, I got a nephew that's a pretty good lawyer, so I got the law covered and I got the bail money covered, so I'm good. I'm going to try.
1: All right.
0: I just wanted to call in and pick people's brains that are out there listening. That guy he's right on about the Social Security thing, and a lot of people don't know that, but a lot of your listeners are under that same
1: you're absolutely kind of right.
0: living arrangement.
1: Yep. And that's why you look at it in the code, and I'm like, okay, so do we really want a $5,000 check that's going to cost us X amount more, but even if it causes inflation and then you're paying more for goods,
0: no, it's causing it anyway. Look at the gas prices. And when you say that
1: this is what I'm saying. So wouldn't it make more sense to try and bring down the gas prices and end this conflict with Iran than talk about cutting checks if we win the midterms?
0: Okay, you say all the time, and so do all of us conservatives, two things can be right at the same time. I want both of them.
1: Hey,
0: how about that?
1: That's that, hey, man. That's, it's a decision to make. I appreciate the call, Brian, as always. Let's go to Sharon in the borough. Sharon, how are you?
2: Well, I'm fired up from just hearing Brian's comments. I'm in total agreement with him and everything he said. Amen, Brian. Okay. How you doing today, Chris?
1: I'm good. How are you?
2: Pretty good. I'm all for the $5,000 checks because I want my tax money back from sending it over to foreign countries that hate us. So, yeah, I want a refund for that.
1: But everybody keeps saying that, and it's like you don't understand. If you get a $5,000 check one time, and then over the next 2 years, you pay $10,000 to $15,000 more in inflation, like then it's not worth it. Like, the ends don't justify the means.
2: Well, I don't believe that a $5,000 check is going to cause inflation. What causes inflation is all the foreign aid.
1: But the $1,200 checks caused inflation. The $1,600 checks caused inflation.
2: That's our tax money going back to our country. So, no, I don't agree with you. I think you need to rethink that.
1: Okay.
2: Foreign aid only comes back, if it comes back at all, it comes back to politicians' pockets. And they get rich. And it doesn't come to the average working taxpayer. I mean, my groceries and gas has doubled at least in the last few years. And, I'm barely scraping by. And it's infuriating to me to see, and I do pay taxes, it's infuriating to me to see my tax dollars and everybody's tax dollars who are barely scraping
1: by. Okay, but here's the thing. You just said your grocery bills have more than doubled, right?
2: Yep.
1: A lot of that inflation was caused by the Biden administration cutting those checks.
2: No.
1: Yes.
2: It was caused by the Biden administration sending more money of our tax dollars to foreign countries and to Iran or whatever, both administrations sending it to Ukraine and letting all these illegals in and doling out the money to them. They're getting more money than our veterans. It's just infuriating. And Tim Burchett, by the way, just recently said that oil companies have been making record profits.
1: Yep.
2: He just said that like a week ago.
1: Yeah.
2: So the gas prices could come down. There's a lot to this that people are not seeing. And, yeah, I want us to get our own tax money back so we can spend it in our own country, not in another country. And I want to cut off all the foreign aid, period.
1: I'm with you. I mean, I'm 100% with you on that. And I'm 100% with you on funding wars on both sides of the aisle, but I think you're still going to find yourself in a situation if the money machine goes burr again that inflation is going to go way up.
2: Well, I don't think that getting our own tax money back and spending it in our country causes inflation. I don't believe that whatsoever. You're going to have to really convince me of that. What causes inflation is doling it out to other countries and then illegals coming in here and making money under the table and sending it back home to their countries. We are losing our money. Our riches in this country are going out to other countries.
1: I can agree with everything you said there, but I still think that if you cut that $5,000 check for every adult in this country, you're still going to see inflation.
2: Mm-hmm. Well, I mean, maybe pennies. But it's not.
1: I think it's going to be more than pennies.
2: It's a drop in the bucket. If there is any inflation from it, it'd be a drop in the bucket compared to all the other years and years of doling out money to other countries and illegals. And, I mean, there's just too much other stuff that's been going on. All the, it's not just foreign aid.
1: I get where you're coming from. I would just say be careful what you wish for. If you're pissed off that prices have gone up, the only thing that really changed over those last few years was the checks coming out. And we were still doing all the foreign aid spending before that. We're still, like, whether we like it or not, we're still going to have foreign aid spending. I would cut it all off like you would. I'm with you. I don't think that we should be giving a dollar to any country while we're $40 trillion in debt. But I think that as soon as you cut those $5,000 checks, you're going to see inflation.
2: Okay, well, that's your opinion, and I don't agree with it. But
1: I like you anyway, Sharon. You know that, right? I like you anyway, even though we don't agree.
2: Hey, I love you and I like you anyway.
1: All right. Hey, I appreciate the call. I'm up against it, but call in anytime, Sharon. 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
17: 10 o'clock, and I'm Joan Jones with your top stories. A hot and humid day is ahead, but Stefano tells us it's going to get even worse through the midweek.
18: Smack dab in the middle of the week when we get the worst of the heat and the humidity, with temperatures that'll be flirting with 100 again, a heat index that'll be as high as 105, if not higher than that in some areas. So right now, a heat advisory goes into effect tomorrow.
17: And no rain either until perhaps next weekend. A Shelby County grand jury indicting three daycare workers in the death of a young girl. She was a nonverbal six-year-old named Winter when she was left to die in a hot school van last summer.
19: The Shelby County grand jury handed down those indictments against three employees at Kidd University. Bus driver Tamitra Nori and assistant director Sabrina Poe surrendered Friday night. Daycare assistant Amelia Hardin also faces felony charges, including criminally negligent homicide and aggravated child neglect. Investigators say staff members failed to do required sweeps of the van and falsified transportation logs before leaving Winter inside.
17: That's Chenia Forrest, Danielle Ledbetter. Kidd University's license was revoked and has closed down. A 48-year-old Brentwood optometrist has been sentenced after she pleaded guilty to defrauding Medicare of nearly $7 million. News 2 reports Helen Borman was sentenced Thursday to 3.5 years in prison plus 1 year of unsupervised release after she used her eye care practice to submit millions of dollars in false Medicare claims. Here's reporter Jaxie Pigeon.
20: She ran Brentwood Eye Care, and prosecutors say that is where she billed Medicare for wound care products she had not actually purchased or used. A federal judge sentenced Borman Thursday to 3.5 years in prison, followed by 1 year of supervised release. She was also ordered to pay nearly $7 million in restitution.
17: Federal prosecutors still need to decide when she'll report to prison. And a new survey finds more young men are staying single than ever before. Statistics compiled for the Institute of Family Studies reveals there were 30.4 million single men ages 18 to 39 in 2025, almost 10 million more than in 2000. Now, sociologists say single men are more likely to be lonely, prone to deaths of despair, and are generally unhappy. The Institute says fewer men are attending college, more are dropping out of the workforce, leading to men being less likely to attract a spouse through stable employment, owning a car, or owning a home. That's the latest news. Weather is next. I'm Joan Jones, WTN News.
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1: I'm WSMV4 First Alert Meteorologist Stefano DiPietro. Hot and humid today. Temperatures will be back in the 90s with a heat index near 100 today. Tonight we're down to the 70s for the overnight low. Tomorrow it's the upper 90s, a heat index 105 if not higher, and mostly sunny once again. Wednesday and Thursday we keep those First Alert weather days going with high temperatures in the upper 90s and a heat index well over 100 degrees. We are dry through the work week. Friday's a little bit cooler. We're back in the mid 90s. We'll stay in the mid 90s this weekend with a heat index that will hover near 100.
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3: 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I'm Chris Hand. 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We've been talking $5,000 checks. Who wants a $5,000 check? President Trump wants to give you a $5,000 check.
4: Mr. President, do you expect Congress would need to approve the $5,000?
5: I don't know, but it's easy enough if the Republicans win, as I said. It's $5,000 to all adults in the country, and we can easily handle that because we're taking in so much money. We've never done better. The Democrats can't make that pledge because it'll all go to hell right away.
3: We can easily do it. The Democrats can't. We can easily do it. I don't know. It doesn't necessarily pass the sniff test for me. Would a $5,000 check after the midterms cause another inflation spike? That's my big fear. Like, I don't want a $5,000 check if I'm going to be paying for it over the next few years. And I feel like we can look at the last checks that Biden issued and say that caused some inflation. Now, I mean, that's not the whole story. There were supply shocks. Then there was easy money. Then there was extra demand. There's some issues, right? But is it reasonable to expect another inflation spike if Congress actually authorized the $5,000 checks? Yes. It would cost the country $1.2 to $1.3 trillion. That is in the same ballpark as the entire American Rescue Plan. Okay. It would be 245 to 270 million adults in this country, each receiving about $5,000, $1.2 to $1.3 trillion. Then it would be dumped into this current economy that is already near full employment. The inflation right now is still above the Fed's 2% target. And the federal deficit, I don't know if you've been paying attention, it's massive. It's $40 trillion. Trump says that the tariff revenue would cover it. CBS says, no, the tariff revenue would not come close to covering it. This could actually be more inflationary than 2021, not less. In early 2021, there was still slack, high unemployment, and a unique pandemic collapse to offset. In 2026, there is far less unused capacity. Extra cash mostly bids up the same goods, services, housing, and labor. They say the price level is already much higher. Another demand shock would stack on top of that, not start from a low base. Markets are already sensitive to deficits and long-term rates. A $1 trillion unfunded transfer would add fiscal and inflation expectation risk. This is from CNBC. Economists commenting on this idea this month have been blunt about it. It would raise spending, pressure prices, and likely force the Fed to keep policy tighter than otherwise. That doesn't mean that the consumer price index, the CPI there, would automatically go to 9%. But it does mean that another visible inflation wave would absolutely be plausible. That's the mainstream forecast. That is not a fringe one. You can say that you agree with it or you don't agree with it. But that's my biggest fear when it comes to the $5,000 checks. Adam in Columbia, how are you?
6: I am doing well today, Chris. It's my birthday, so I'm celebrating.
3: Well, you know what, Adam? We have a paper horn for occasions just like this, so let me be the first to say happy birthday.
6: Thank you. That's the first paper horn I've gotten today on my birthday. So,
3: man, I hope it's not the last. That would be a letdown.
6: I hope it's not the last. True. Do I want a $5,000 check? Yes. But I majored in economics in college, and the actual answer is... her opinion is, you know, it doesn't call.
3: Adam's breaking up. Adam, you're breaking up a little bit. You there?
6: Can you hear me now?
3: Yes, yes. All right. You said you went to college for economics, so just start there.
6: I went to college for economics, and Sharon talked about her opinion that a $5,000 check would not increase inflation. Her opinion doesn't matter. It will increase inflation. This is going to cost us a ton of money over the years if we do this now. We just don't see it. America has the 2-year-old, I want it, and I want it now mentality, and they're not looking to the future. And I hate that President Trump is the one that's doing this, because I support him in a lot of things, but I can't support him in this. I will say that if it was efforts to limit the amount of money going to countries whose name does not start with the United States of America, I would be all behind that.
3: Yep.
6: If it was for cutting cutting welfare and other things going to illegals, that, you know, these are the things that are costing us a ton of money. And if we cut those out, that $5,000 coming my way wouldn't matter, because I wouldn't be paying that in taxes anyways.
3: Yeah, I mean, but they haven't. I mean, the most popular this government, this administration was when DOGE was going full force, and that completely fell off. Like, they haven't really cut any spending. The debt is at $40 trillion. Why would we want to add another $1.2, $1.3 trillion on top of that?
6: Well, and the other thing that's going to come out of this is the last one of these that we've got. If you look, the supply chain, I work in the ag equipment industry. The supply chain for our industry was horrible. Lead times for anything was months upon months out, just because you couldn't get the raw materials. And that was all because of the economic flourish that was caused by all that money that was pumped in. But then everything got more expensive, and that's what we call inflation.
3: Yeah, no, you're on the money. And this is my biggest fear, that there's going to be a lot of people that see a shiny thing and go, I want that, and then we're not going to realize that we're going to be paying for it tenfold in the years to come.
6: Absolutely.
3: Hey, I appreciate the call, Adam, and happy birthday. Give him one more paper horn, just in case it's the last one. Mason, I need a paper horn for Adam. It's his birthday. Happy birthday, Adam. He said it might be the last paper, or the first or the last that he hears today. I wanted to get him two. There's three.
7: It's the third one for me. Happy birthday, Adam.
3: Happy birthday, Adam. 615-737-9986 if you want to join the conversation. Let's go to Gary in Nashville. What's up, Gary?
8: Yeah, the reason I'm calling is, first let me just say this. I could care less about Trump's $5,000. But what gets me about all this is that we, the American people, have been swindled out of trillions and trillions of dollars because of fraud. Nobody wants to gripe about that. You don't hear much about it anymore. But the minute he says, oh, I'm going to give the people back $5,000, it starts up a thunderstorm. And it's just crazy that they don't speak up about what we've all paid for, and it's gone in for illegal use. That's what I called in to say.
3: Well, I mean, I think that there's a lot of truth to that statement, but I would say that here on WTN, we have gone after the fraud a bunch. We have highlighted it over and over and over again. Every time there's a major bust, we're here talking about it, and it should be talked about.
8: You guys have, but you don't hear a lot of the politicians that are sitting up there at Capitol Hill that are responsible for a lot of this and never done one thing about it other than, well, who's been put in jail?
3: You know, I mean, there's
8: a lot.
3: There's been quite a few, and they have the anti-fraud task force. They put out the list of the 8 most wanted fraudsters in the country, and I think they've gotten 6 or 7 of them. They are arresting people. Now, has there been a big marquee name that you can point to and say, we got Ilhan Omar, for instance? Like, no, there hasn't been that. But they've arrested a lot of fraudsters.
8: Well, I guess you see my point, but I definitely wasn't referring to you guys at this station. You guys have always brought it up, and it just seems like the politicians, just they don't care. They just don't care.
3: No, they don't. I mean, the politicians suck on both sides of the aisle.
8: If he turns around, and says, "Well, I'm going to give them back $5,000," well, look at the uproar that caused.
3: Yeah, but I mean, I think the difference here is that we got to call balls and strikes on this, you know. And it's if you're essentially trying to buy a vote and you're pushing the $5,000 check thing, like, we have to talk about the fact that this will cause inflation. Like, you will feel that. You will pay for that one way or another. There's no such thing as free lunch.
8: Well, that's like I said, I could care less about the money, but they didn't seem to mind giving it away to all these people that came into our country illegal, and they're probably still giving it away. They're probably still paying the Taliban millions and millions of dollars every month.
3: Yep, they are. You're absolutely right.
8: And we've been in debt since I've been 4 years old that I can remember, and I'll be willing to bet you 15, 20 years after I die, we'll still be in debt. I don't see them ever doing anything about that. So our generation children, they're just going to have to accept it. That's the way it is, because those people up on that hill don't care about getting us out of debt. It's not going to happen.
3: No, and what they're suggesting is adding 1.2 to 1.3 trillion on top of it, just because.
8: Well, I get it, but they'll figure out another way to add it on.
3: Yeah,
8: so,
3: I mean, you're not lying.
8: I appreciate you taking my call.
3: Hey, I appreciate you calling in, Gary. Thank you. Let's go to Clay in Lebanon. What's up, Clay?
9: Hey, good morning.
3: What do you got?
9: My 2 cents worth of this is I don't really need the $5,000, but that stimulus check is going to be a drop in the bucket compared to what the Democrats do if they get back into power. They want to give away free education, free health care, expand the Supreme Court, make Washington and Puerto Rico a state, and you talk about the deficit exploding, it will explode horrendously more than what this $5,000 check is going to do.
3: Yep. So don't you think that it would be we would be better served trying to figure out how we can lower these energy prices before the November midterms than we would talking about $5,000 checks after the midterms?
9: Yes, absolutely. But that's not going to happen before the midterms. I mean, Iran, you know, if they weren't so dead set on building the nuclear weapons, they would have already surrendered a long time ago. But that goes to show how emphatic they are about destroying Israel and bringing in the 12th Imam. You know, their ideology will not let them surrender. So the only way that we're going to be able to do it is for us to maintain what we're doing until they totally collapse.
3: The ideology is a death cult. I mean, there's no getting around that. And that's why I'm like, at this point, I think that we just need to drop the prosperity nuke and move on.
9: Yeah. Well, yeah, that's a good thought too. But you know, it's, if the Democrats get back in power, we're screwed.
3: Yeah,
9: forever. I think
3: you're absolutely right. I don't disagree with that. I appreciate the call, Clay. Let's go to Dan in Gallatin. What's up, Dan?
10: Hey, good morning, Chris. How you doing this morning, buddy?
3: Good, man. How are you?
10: I'm doing good. Thank you very much. I have a few opinions on these matters. I don't know. You know, these are just.
3: Did we lose Dan? We lost Dan. Sorry, Dan, you lost service. Let's go to David in Tennessee. What's up, Dave? Dave? Did we lose the phone lines? Or did we lose?
11: Is that me?
3: Yeah, what's up, man? How are you?
11: Oh, my name's Devin.
3: Devin, what's up, dude? How are you?
11: Hey, good. Well, I don't normally call in, but I was getting a little fired up about this. And my opinion on it is, the government is not required to bail the citizens out. The American government was designed to protect our inalienable rights from God.
3: Yep.
11: And by them just handing out money, it's not going to be our money that we're giving in taxes. They're just not going to do that. So by them just printing out bills and devaluizing the gold to cash ratio, it's just going to cause inflation, and it's not going to be worth anything. You might as well just hand out monopoly money.
3: Yeah, I'm with you. I think that you're over the target.
11: So, yes, it's going to help because my wife doesn't work. I work construction here in Tennessee, Barnes. And so, yes, that could help us in the short term. But whenever we're going to be paying $15,000 5 years from now, is it worth it?
3: And that's my biggest issue with this, is that we're going to take the short-term gain and we're going to ignore the long-term pain.
11: Right.
3: And it's like we just did this a couple of years ago.
11: Yes, yes. And we can see the boat that we're in now. I mean, this is the worst economic crisis in basically world history.
3: Yeah. I mean,
11: and at a drop of a hat, the American economy can drop, just like it did during the Great Depression. So if the government truly wants to help the American citizens out, then give us a break on taxes.
3: Don't
11: even let our money get to the government.
3: Yeah. How about a $5,000 tax credit?
11: Right. Exactly. Yes. Yes. Because right now in my work, we are a mandatory 10 hours overtime legally. So why not just give us all that overtime tax-free instead of still paying taxes on it and then supposedly getting it back during tax time, which I still haven't seen that.
3: Yeah, I think you bring up some good points, man, and I appreciate you calling in. You're welcome anytime. Let's go to Eddie. We got time for one more. Eddie, what's up, man? How are you?
12: Hello.
3: Hey, what's up?
12: Hey, why is every time the government, they take the money, when they're trying to get it back, everybody complaining? I mean, they give it to, like you said, the illegals, the gas companies getting rich, they're making double money. And the only person that don't get paid back is the citizen.
3: Because we're going to pay for it tenfold, man. Like, we're going to pay
12: for it now.
3: But
12: the
3: price of goods, the price of goods are going
12: to
3: go up.
12: Why did they get to take, and we never get anything? Quit taking the money.
3: Because this is what I'm saying. Like, I don't think that these two things should be exclusive, where it's like, we'll keep paying for the programs if we get the $5,000 check. I think we should stop paying for these programs, and then we should not get a $5,000 check. I think that we should cut.
12: It's not going to happen. And right now, we are suffering with gas and everything else, and they started taking in taxes, but we never get anything.
3: I mean, but like you're going to see inflation in the goods that you buy every day.
12: In prices, and it's just like, well, just pay. No wages go up. Come on, man.
3: But you're going to get more inflation out of this.
12: We already got it. They always do it.
3: But you're going to get more.
12: Okay.
3: You're going to get more inflation. If you're having a tough
12: it's
3: time.
12: It's coming again. Believe that.
3: But if you're having a tough time now, why would you want to make the inflation go up more?
12: Okay, let me ask you this. Gas prices, when they go up in all the turmoil, what are you getting? They go up in prices, and you don't, your paycheck don't go up.
3: Right.
12: So how is that? I mean, it's not helping us.
3: But
12: you're talking about more inflation. We still gonna have to suffer through it, even if it go up or go down.
3: But if you get a $5,000 check in the spring, and then in a year and a half you're paying $10,000 more a year for your goods, what did we really do?
12: Well, I tell you this. Everybody's struggling right now. Where's the relief?
3: But that's what I'm saying. Like, you might want like a little pressure relief valve, but that you're going to struggle more down the road.
12: Well, like I said, they keep taking. Stop taking the money.
3: But this is like a thing that's like it would be delayed. It's delayed gratification.
12: They give it to illegals. They send all the money overseas, and nothing is said about that.
3: I don't like any of that. I don't want to be sending foreign aid to any. I don't want to be sending foreign aid to any nation, friend or foe. I want all of those programs cut off.
12: It already happened years and years. It already happens. Nobody's stopping it. They don't even talk about it.
3: I mean,
12: they don't even talk about it anymore.
3: So you'd rather just get the $5,000 check and then pay for it later?
12: Anytime the government give you your money back, take it.
3: They're not going to be giving you your money back. They're going to be printing new money.
12: Well, like I said, you know, It ain't helping me when I go to the grocery store or the gas pump at all.
3: I'm with you on the grocery store and the gas pump, and I completely agree. And I think that that's where the focus of this administration needs to be as we're navigating all of this. But to get a $5,000 check, I think you're gonna pay for that on the back end. You can agree or you can disagree. I'm happy to take your call. 615-737-9986. 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
1: WTN. 10:30. I'm Joan Jones with your top stories. Nashville has just landed the nation's largest nursing school. The Tennessean reports Chamberlain University is building a campus here in Nashville where they plan to enroll between 100 and 120 students next year. California Governor Gavin Newsom is preparing to sign a new law passed by the state legislature. It stops some Americans from taking certain jobs in the Golden State. Here's Fox's William Longines.
2: The bill bans any California state or local government agency from hiring any ICE, Border Patrol, CBP, or DHS employee involved in immigration enforcement under President Trump in the second term, with Democrats here claiming those federal employees don't share California values.
1: It's called the Get the Feds Out Act. It was passed without a single Republican vote. Happening moments ago, beer maker Sapporo just announced that they're moving production out of Canada and into the U.S. because of President Trump's 50% tariffs on Canadian beer. The company is seeking a West Coast property to retrofit into a brewery. And Dolly Parton's new Songteller Hotel in downtown Nashville now accepting reservations from guests. As of yesterday, the 245-room hotel that's designed around Dolly Parton's career, music, and longtime connection to Nashville is officially open. Now, the Corner King Riverview room is available for next weekend. I just checked. It's $781 a night. You want to add a bottle of wine, chocolate truffles, and a framed print of your favorite Dolly song lyrics for a couples package? That'll run you $804 a night. That's the latest news. Weather is next. I'm Joan Jones, WTN News.

Hey, what's up? It's Chris Hand here from my friends at NJ Diet. Do you need to lose some weight? Well, how would you like to lose some weight the old-fashioned way with a bit of a new school flavor, and you don't have to inject yourself every single day? Here's the thing. GLP-1s, they didn't invent discipline. 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And weekly shots, ongoing costs, unpredictable side effects, and a body that never learned how to run without the drug. NJ Diet of Tennessee starts somewhere else. 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You're going to get his personal email. 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You're going to plateau. 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You're going to have those late night cravings. Is this the right thing to do? And that doctor is going to be with you every single step of the way. Again, 20 to 40 pounds can be lost in 40 days in a completely different way. And you don't have to shoot yourself and inject yourself in the stomach. 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
1: I'm WSMV4 First Alert meteorologist Stefano DiPietro. Hot and humid today. Temperatures will be back in the 90s with a heat index near 100 today. Tonight we're down to the 70s for the overnight low. Tomorrow it's the upper 90s, a heat index 105 if not higher, and mostly sunny once again. Wednesday and Thursday we keep those First Alert weather days going with high temperatures in the upper 90s and a heat index well over 100 degrees. We are dry through the work week. Friday's a little bit cooler. We're back in the mid 90s. We'll stay in the mid 90s this weekend with a heat index that will hover near 100.
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2: 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My name is Chris Hand. 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You can watch us on YouTube, Rumble, or X. Hit like, hit subscribe, hit repost, share the show with your friends. We appreciate you doing so. You're welcome to join the show any way you'd like. 615-737-9986. That's the phone number. That's the text number. You can also jump inside the Unhinged YouTube chat. We love them. We got all of our regulars are in there today. What we got? Fly Girl, Dylan, B-Chill, Kelly Gold has been making some friends in there.
3: Cosmo's so, around there.
2: Cosmo's in there. We got the Chap Tide, one of our faves. Is Turd Ferguson? Where's Turd Ferguson been? I haven't seen Turd in a while.
3: Saw him there Friday.
2: Did you? Well, we love you guys in the chat. We really do.
3: You guys are the best.
2: They put up with a lot of trolls last week.
3: Oh, yeah.
2: We're here for it. I'm going through the text line. Let me start with this one that's off topic. Who does WTN endorse for Tennessee governor? It's like, I don't know. Like, as a whole, we don't. Everybody has their own opinion. That's kind of like the point of this radio station.
3: I think it's in the tagline, opinion driven.
2: So I said WTN doesn't as a whole. I was like, yeah, you got to talk to the other guys for their opinion. Like I have a feeling I know which way people lean, but I would, you know, that's their, they can do their opinion on their show. I said, I'll vote for Blackburn. Not perfect, better than Green.
3: Yeah.
2: And the reply I got was, sorry to hear that, Chris. Okay. What do you want from me? And then I got a first time texter. It's rare, very rare now where we're getting first time texters. Usually you guys have a history. First time texter. 1424. I'm with you, Chris. The $5,000 scares me. What is to stop the Democrats from offering $10,000 next election? Where does this stop? It is another form of socialism. Look at other prosperous countries in history who have fallen. The politicians start making promises they can't really pay for, and the people start voting for selfish temporary gain instead of for the greater good. This is a huge red flag. I agree. I don't like it. Not a fan. 3904 texted in. The $5,000 check reminds me of what we do to cattle. You fatten them up right before you slaughter them.

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1: But that, I mean, we're still, if it goes to another country, we lose. If it comes to us, we lose, it sounds like.
2: I mean, don't you think the better fight in front of us would be to cut off all the foreign aid? Like, if we really wanted something to argue about and fight about, wouldn't it be cutting off all the foreign aid as opposed to whether or not we should be getting a $5,000 check?
1: Yes, it would. That would be the perfect world.
2: So why is it that the but why is it that the president isn't going that route?
1: Well, I don't know.
2: I don't either.
1: You'd have to ask him that. Now, we can agree on this. But why the government does what they do, who knows why they do what they do.
2: I'm with you. Thanks for the call, Dave. Let's go to Johnny in Cross Plains. Johnny, how are you, sir?
3: Hey, man, how's it going? First time caller to your show.
2: Well, I appreciate you calling in. What do you got?
3: Well, I'm kind of on a, I've been listening to the show for an hour or so, and I hear all the woe is me. And I just, you know, like I was telling your screener, I was one of the guys that was saying, you know, if the Democrats will shut up about eggs, I'll pay $4 an egg for it just to get them to shut up. This year has been my best year of my entire life. I've made more money. My take home is increased. I usually work 20 to 30 hours overtime, so I got a big chunk out of my taxes for that. And I'm keeping more of the money that I'm making as I make it. So I don't see this terrible economy that everybody's talking about. And by the way, I drive a diesel, so I feel that too, but my money is outpacing the inflation in the gas prices.
2: I mean, that's amazing. Like, I'm not going to say that your situation isn't great. Like, that's awesome. What do you do? What do you do for work?
3: I'm in supervision now, but I'm a plumber by trade.
2: So, I mean, I guess I would just say that there's a difference between people in your industry and people that are just grinding by paycheck to paycheck. And for the people that are grinding by paycheck to paycheck or they're on that fixed income, like, the gas prices really does make a difference.
3: Well, I understand that, but I you know, my gas bill is coincides with the amount of money I make, so I guess that just kind of washes. But, you know, if we can get these kids, at least half of them, out of getting worthless degrees in the humanities and go to trade school for a year and a half, they can walk into a trade making $30 an hour.
2: Yeah.
3: I mean, that's great money these days.
2: Yeah, you're not lying. And I think that's something that we need to push these kids towards. But we also can't push them away by saying that the gas prices don't hurt currently. Like, there's a difference between saying, okay, there are issues here, but here's how you get to your destination anyway. Like, there's a right way to go about that, and then there's a wrong way to go about that. And if we look at them and say, the economy's perfect, you're crazy, then we're going to just lose them outright.
3: I understand what you're saying, but I do believe that, you know, the harder you work, the better you do. That's how I was raised, and it seems to work for me, and it works for my two great sons back in South Carolina. They work on their feet 9-10 hours a day, and both of them are less than 30, and they're in six-figure range. So I just think, you know, sitting on your rear end in front of a computer is maybe not your best idea for the future. Every plumber I know has never went hungry, never. So, and we always have plenty of money for gas. So I just think it's time for us to make a change in the thinking of the younger generation. And let them know that there's real money to be made if you put your hands on it. You know?
2: Oh, 100%. But listen, I talk to my boys about this all the time. Like, you have to go into the trades. Like, that's the move. And if anybody in this family is going to college, it's going to be the girls to go learn how to manage the business. And then they'll manage the business for you. And you guys will be working for yourselves. And you won't have a boss. Like, that's the move. You know, and I think that we all should be, you know, generating the youth to go in that direction and motivating them to go in that direction is probably a better word. But to say that you don't have economic issues currently, I think that's the wrong way, and we're going to turn them off.
3: I don't want to say that. I wouldn't present it that way, and I never do. I just present it in the fashion that I just told you. I tell

0: everyone that of them that I meet that are thinking about it, you'll never go hungry. If you want a job, that you will always be able to feed your family, go to the trades.
1: Yeah, I'm with you. I hear you, Johnny, and I appreciate the call, man.
0: All right, bye.
1: All right. 615-737-9986. Let's go to Blaine in Smyrna. What's up, Blaine?
2: Dwayne.
1: That's the second. Hold on one second, Dwayne. I'll be with you in 1 second. Okay, so you told me that our friend Devin was named David.
3: Listen.
1: And now you're telling me that Dwayne is named Blaine.
3: I don't hear so good no more.
1: All right, fair enough. Dwayne, sorry. What's up, man?
2: Well, Chris, listen, man, I enjoy your show when we're running around. We work for a major home improvement company, so this is about the time that we get to, you know, run around and listen. I got a different take on this. What has dominated the talking circuit now since the Republican convention? This $5,000 thing, right?
1: Yep.
2: So let's just think of it as pros and cons. Let's just say the Democrats win. They swing the Congress, whatever. Well, that's the best thing in the world then because Trump can say, look, you didn't get your $5,000 because the Democrats won't let us do it. Second thing is, let's just say, for instance, it gets into the middle of the cycle and we did win the Congress, whatever. Then the Democrats start pulling their stuff and he can say, look, you know, we didn't do this because they won't vote on it in the Congress. They won't let it pass. You know, there's a lot of pros to hanging this out there. The biggest pro for the Republicans is it sheds all this light back on. And you know, if he really said that, I think I want to go on YouTube or whatever and I want to watch this. I want to see what he said. So I believe it's a blowback in a couple of different directions. I believe it's a off-the-cuff kind of statement that he didn't really go over very well as far as thought through. But when you look at it from overall, I think it's creating the amount of, you know, conversation that they're wanting. And then also, it's given a point to where they can point at somebody and say, hey, we didn't do this because this happened. We didn't do this because that happened. You know, I mean, it could happen, but again, you know, we've had this happen before. You know, what was it, $1,700, 1776? Yep. My son's an ARC. He got that. So now that was happened before. We got money because Trump said we got money. But then again, it's dominating the conversation. It's putting information back to people that maybe didn't hear it before, like your gentleman earlier that was calling in, and he may vote Republican, he may vote Democrat, needless to say, and his circle's sitting at his table at night. Everybody in his family is coming up with, you know, hey, we're going to get $5,000 apiece, that's $20,000. Everybody's doing math in their head for the last 3 days.
1: So you're going with 4D chess, this was strategic, and it's really more of a talking point than it is a check.
2: If it could be a talking point for the long term, but I think it's more of an information conveyance. If you get people talking and doing math and they're thinking in their head, hey, what did he really say? I'll go back and watch it. And look, I think it proves out. If you look at your YouTube views and stuff on this and then look at the amount of replays in that section of the speech, I think it well plays out that it's just some talking points and some information movements.
1: Well, I mean, if you look at the metrics, it's obviously one of the most viral moments from the entire RNC midterm convention. So there is some data behind what you're saying. You might be right. You might be 100% correct, Dwayne.
2: Yeah, and again, we all are going to pay for it in one way or the other. The pushback toward giving even Israel and some of our other allies millions of dollars, let alone the Taliban or whoever that might be getting money from us, the pushback for that needs to come first.
1: Yep.
2: If you want to do an accounting of where the money goes, the defense is bloated in this country, and a lot of that defense money, I mean, again, I've got family in the military, but a lot of that defense money, companies that are putting it right back into our system, you know, as far as like whenever they manufacture something and then they turn around and the government buys it, well, then our guys manufacture that, get paid well, and, you know, it's just a circle.
1: But there's also some stuff in there that's just so bloated. You know, me and Murphy were talking about this on our podcast over the weekend. You know, you get a $5,000 or it was something, I think it was even more than that. The bag of bushings, they had a Doge hearing.
2: Yeah.
1: And it's like, you know, this is like a $60,000 bag of bushings. And it's like, you can get this at Home Depot for like 13 bucks.
2: Yeah, like, but the other thing too, though, look at it this way. If I was to tell you that I was going to stop spending as much money in defense and then turn that around and also take as much money out of that of the, you know, outside the country. We're sending money outside the country. You turn all those around and put it to the inside, our deficit would start to deflate. Our valuation of our dollar would come back up. But at what cost? We're going to have people laid off as far as the defense companies. So there's probably, I would venture to say, 2 or 3 out of 5 people in this economy that benefit directly from some program somehow. You know, not just people like myself that's an entrepreneur out here trying to make it happen every day, but at least 60 to 65% of the people that I know in our families directly benefit somehow from some program that is government money.
1: Yeah, I'm not a fan of it.
2: No, that's what I say. If you can't just pull it all back, but then again, I think the talking point is where this came up. I think this is a transfer of information. I think it's a research thing. I think it's the people get people talking around the table. I think it all has to do with the messaging that that they're going to do a little more research into this because they might benefit from it in the short term. I think.
1: Oh, sorry, I didn't mean to do that. What does Murphy call it? Premature caller ejection.
3: My bad. Happens to the best of us.
1: My bad. Sorry. We'll take more of your calls on the other side. It's 10:53. 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
13: In Washington, the U.S. Senate. 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
1: We'll talk about the AI warning after Ken Weaver's newscast. We'll also talk about the position that Donald Trump took on flock cameras late last night on Air Force One coming back from Ireland. Was he half asleep? I sure hope so. Ice cold take. We'll talk about that on the way. Plus, if we get some time, well, whether we get time or not, we got to talk about the 9/11 fallout. And we got to talk about the jurors in the Lindsey Clancy trial and the subsequent reaction from what we're learning about the one holdout juror. It's a crazy story. And I learned a new word. Non-practicing white. All that and more on the way. It's 11 o'clock. 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
13: 7 o'clock on the dot. I'm Ken Weaver with your top stories. Got the full forecast coming up in 5 minutes. U.S. Senate back in D.C. today for a busy legislative sprint before lawmakers head home to campaign ahead of the midterm elections. Senators expected to focus on cryptocurrency regulations, college sports legislation, surveillance authority renewals, and growing calls for action on artificial intelligence. Another warning today sent stocks tumbling on Wall Street. President Trump pushing back.
8: Those demanding a slowdown in AI development and data centers are part of a sick conspiracy, President Trump says. The president says the government already has tremendous criminal and regulatory power over companies and has stopped AI people from doing bad or potentially bad things. President Trump says overregulation or slowing down development only benefits China.
14: I've said it from the beginning. Whoever wins AI, and we're leading by a lot. Whoever wins, AI wins.
8: But tech leaders are raising new alarms about the potential of artificial intelligence soon advancing beyond human control. At the White House, Jared Halpern, Fox News.
13: Yeah, China's pushing back against calls from these U.S. tech leaders to slow the development of artificial intelligence. China calling the warnings fear-mongering and part of a Cold War-style effort to hold back Chinese progress. Here in Tennessee, the State Bureau of Investigations warning Tennesseans about a growing number of products sold as cat's claw that investigators say actually contain a kratom-derived compound called MGM-15. Investigators say kratom is illegal in Tennessee. They're urging consumers and retailers to carefully verify product labels before buying or selling them. Three top streaming companies have formed a public lobbying group. We get more from Fox's Jenny Casola reporting.
15: Netflix, YouTube, and Amazon are creating the Streaming Access and Choice Alliance. It's a lobbying group to represent the interests of streaming platforms in Washington. Public policy group TechNet, which previously worked for tech giants, will lead the lobbying effort. Mike Ward, TechNet's senior vice president, will lead the group. He says the industry and its customers deserve a dedicated voice in Washington, D.C., advocating for policies that enable innovation and address the needs of today's consumers. The Hollywood Reporter says streamers are facing pressure from the public and government officials as prices continue to rise. Jenny Cosola, Fox News.
13: And turning to sports, here's one of the very few highlights from the Titans' season opening loss to the Jets, courtesy Titans Radio.
16: And Cam Ward takes the shotgun snap, looking right, throwing to the end zone. That is a Titans touchdown. Caught by Elik Iomanner.
13: Well, the Jets won 23-10. The Titans going to try to bounce back Sunday at home against the Eagles. And that's the latest news. Weather's next. I'm Ken Weaver, WTN News.
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18: I'm WSMV4 First Alert meteorologist Stefano DiPietro. Hot and humid today. Temperatures will be back in the 90s with a heat index near 100 today. Tonight we're down to the 70s for the overnight low. Tomorrow it's the upper 90s, a heat index 105 if not higher, and mostly sunny once again. Wednesday and Thursday we keep those First Alert weather days going with high temperatures in the upper 90s and a heat index well over 100 degrees. We are dry through the work week. Friday's a little bit cooler. We're back in the mid 90s. We'll stay in the mid 90s this weekend with a heat index that will hover near 100.
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1: 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Hey, how are you? It's Chris Hand. Show's brought to you by our friends at Better Water. 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You can watch us on YouTube, Rumble, or X. Hit like, hit subscribe, hit repost, share the show with your friends. We appreciate you doing so. Donald Trump on a flight back from Ireland yesterday, he was asked about AI, artificial intelligence.
20: We take in a lot of their cars, car tariffs.
21: President Trump, this week, again, there's been so much concern about AI. Have you heard directly from any of these AI tech leaders? And you seem to downplay some of the concerns that we've heard.
20: But it's, you know, it's going to be more good than bad, but by a lot.
21: And I've said it from
20: the beginning. Whoever wins AI, and we're leading by a lot, whoever wins AI wins.
21: Have you ever used it yourself, or have you been? How do you use AI?
20: But I would say, you know, for the most part, you can use AI for a lot of things.
21: What do you use it for? Speaking of AI.
1: Like, I don't want to tell you. Mostly, I use it for putting a sombrero and a mustache on Hakeem Jeffries. But there's legitimate uses for it, too. Oftentimes, it's just to add the mariachi band behind him. Naturally. So, why is Trump being asked about AI? I mean, I don't know. Were you paying attention to this story before it kind of hit the mainstream here? I wasn't, but here's what happened. And this is all really like within the last week. On Tuesday, a 27-year-old researcher named Jacob Coxon quits Anthropic in public. Anthropic is one of the big AI guys, right? They do OpenAI. He spent 3 years training models at OpenAI and then Anthropic. His post does about 100 million views, okay? And then he said, the people building AI earnestly believe that it could kill us all by the end of the decade. This is not a marketing stunt. He left before his stock vested. So it's hard to call what he's doing a payday. Then it stops being one guy. Anthropic's own alignment lead, who is still on the payroll, says he personally puts the chance of AI killing all humans above 10% this decade. And then Dario Amodei, is that how you say it? Amodei? He calls for an industry slowdown. And Sam Altman and Elon Musk, they signal that they agree. Breitbart has the story. Anthropic CEO Dario Amodei published an essay on Saturday urging AI companies to pace how quickly they improve model capabilities. And both Sam Altman and Elon Musk responded within the day, expressing support. So his essay laid out a three-step plan meant to temper the AI industry's development pace without stopping it outright. Says, to be clear, pacing does not mean halting model training or technical progress, but ensuring companies take adequate time to align and safeguard their models and for third-party evaluators to confirm this. Anthropic claims that it's already taken the first step. The company is unilaterally committed to giving third-party evaluators employee-level access so they can verify its safety practices and report incidents. A move, Amodei said, comes without sacrificing commercial advantage or the United States' lead in AI. You heard the president there saying we have to beat China. This is, in all honesty, an arms race. It is not just about the app on your phone. This is an arms race. And we have to beat China. So he said, we got to do that. We can't sacrifice the commercial advantage or the United States' lead. He said the second step calls on leading AI companies in democratic countries to coordinate around common safety standards. The third, most ambitious, asks for coordination between democratic and authoritarian governments Modi's statements that the U.S. must maintain its lead in the race over China echoes Bissent's statement to Breitbart last week, where he said, beating China, there is no day after tomorrow if China wins this. Like everything, $1.5 trillion defense budget, the Iron Dome. If they were to pull ahead of us on AI, nothing else matters. And the U.S. does have the lead. And when I look at it and I think about how we did it, it was just this incredible ecosystem, and it was organic, and it kept building on itself. It was the technology. It was the chips. But the essay here arrives as Anthropic reportedly prepares for a widely anticipated IPO that could top $1 trillion. Though the company hasn't disclosed a debut date, it also follows a rough week for the company. Researcher Jacob Coxon, who we mentioned a moment ago, announced he was quitting, saying he resigned over the concern that Anthropic and OpenAI are gambling with our lives. Coxon, who previously worked as a researcher at OpenAI as well, said people building AI earnestly believe it could kill us all by the end of the decade. Amodi's essay revisits 2023 statement he signed alongside OpenAI CEO Sam Altman and other prominent AI researchers and executives, which read, mitigating the risk of extinction from AI should be a global priority. Other societal scale risks such as pandemics and nuclear war. Amodi wrote that pausing or slowing AI development made little sense at the time because models were not capable of significant deception, manipulation, cheating, or cyber attacks. That's kind of changed at this point, hasn't it? He struck an optimistic note about the technology's promise while making the case for caution now. Said, I continue to believe that AI can enormously improve the quality of human life. My desire to achieve these benefits is undimmed. But the benefits will only be achieved if we build technology the right way. And so long as we use the time we gain well, it is worth taking unusually deliberate care to get it right. He added, I believe that if slowing down bought us even an extra year or two before models reach critical levels of capability and we use that time to advance alignment, we could greatly reduce the risk that something goes seriously wrong. Is it worth having a risk that something goes seriously wrong? I mean, I guess it is, if it really is the arms race with China that we believe it to be. OpenAI boss Sam Altman responded the same day in a post on X, saying pacing advanced AI capabilities has been a primary topic of discussion at OpenAI recently. He backed Amodi's proposal for third-party oversight, committing to having independent evaluators with employee-like access is a great idea, and we will do the same. We'll have more to share soon. The response echoes a blog post published earlier this month by OpenAI chief scientist Jacob Pachocki, and he wrote that he doesn't believe AI companies have solved alignment and monitoring to a sufficient degree to continue responsibly scaling at maximum speed for much longer. He said he hopes voluntary slowdowns become commonplace until shared safety bars are established. Then Elon weighed in, posting also on Saturday on X, Dario is right. That's a notable shift for Musk, who has previously criticized Anthropic, once saying the company hates Western civilization and calling it doomed to be the opposite of its name. His tone seems to have softened since his rocket company SpaceX, which acquired his AI startup xAI earlier this year, struck a major compute deal with Anthropic in May. After that deal, Musk said, everyone I met was highly competent and cared a great deal about doing the right thing. No one set off my evil detector. President Trump's former AI czar, David Sachs, also responded to Dario Amodi with an interesting post on X. Sachs blames the AI kingpins for pretending the motivation to slow down is purely altruistic. Sachs said, Dario has written that we need to pace the frontier. You guys are the frontier. By any reasonable metric, market share, revenue growth, model capability, the two of you have a duopoly on frontier intelligence. You've also claimed the lead is widening because of recursive self-improvement. I don't see what you see in the lab. If the unreleased models are scary enough that you think you should slow down, I support your decision to be responsible. But stop pretending you need anyone else's permission. Stop pretending antitrust laws has to be suspended so you can form a cartel. Stop pretending you need a regulatory approval process that supersedes product liability. And stop pretending METR is independent when it is intertwined with Anthropic's investors and staff. Stop pretending you need those same evaluators to police competitors who aren't even at the frontier. Most of all, stop pretending that the motivation to slow down is purely altruistic. You face massive product liability exposure if your products enable a truly damaging cyber attack. The market already punishes models that behave in an unpredictable or unauthorized way. After the hugging face episode, it is simply good business for OpenAI and Anthropic to trade some raw power for reliability and predictability. Call it alignment if you want. It's also just giving customers what they want. Pacing the frontier would also create breathing room for a more intelligent conversation about regulation than Bernie Sanders' shut it all down. China is very unlikely to join any global agreement, as you know, and that has to be taken into account as well. So go ahead and pace the frontier. You're the one setting it. The easiest way not to build super intelligence is for you to agree not to build it. Demanding your preferred regulatory framework as the price of that will look like blackmail of the public and the political system. So just do it. If you do, you'll buy goodwill for the next conversation. If you don't, well, no, this is just another bid for regulatory capture or an election season psyop. That's David Sachs weighing in. It's an interesting topic, to say the least. Trump said that the only guardrails we need are a smart president. He posted on Truth Social earlier this morning that the only protections AI needs are a strong, smart, high IQ, in parentheses, president, and that AI critics should beware. Trump continues to, this is from Axios, Trump continues to plant himself against calls for AI safety regulations as a growing chorus of AI leaders and CEOs spearheaded by Anthropic CEO over the weekend call for a slowdown in AI's development and better regulations to help keep humanity safe. And he said the only guardrails you need is a strong and smart president. He says whoever wins, wins. We're leading China and all others and will continue to do so. Trump said his administration has stopped AI people from doing bad or potentially bad things, but didn't elaborate. The White House did not immediately respond to Axios' request for comment Monday. He also took a swipe at Anthropic CEO Dario Amodei, said who is now pretending to be a perfect little angel. We already have tremendous criminal and regulatory power over these companies. Trump also suggested there is a sick conspiracy going on against AI and data centers, and the only one happy about it is China. J.D. Vance was asked about this earlier today. He was about to hop on a plane, and he stopped to talk with the press. And he said that the government regulations and companies begging for it feels a little bit like a Trojan horse. This is J.D.
0: We actually regulate smartly, and we're thoughtful about the risk here. So there are obviously risks to AI. There are some benefits to AI. I have to say, just personally, I feel a little bit weird about the fact that you have so many frontier AI tech companies kind of coming to the government and begging the government to regulate them. It feels a little bit to me like a bit of a Trojan horse. So I think we just have to be careful about this. The other thing the president has said pretty consistently is we know that the Chinese are engaged in this long-term AI race against the United States. We want to make sure the United States, we do things smartly, but we stay ahead of the curve.
21: So you don't think Americans should be scared about the way AI is trending right now?
0: Well, look, any technology has risks. Any new technology is going to bring both risks and benefits. I think what the president has said is we want to be smart about making sure we stay on top of the risks. I don't think Americans should be scared of anything. I think that we have to be mindful that there are risks, there are downsides to anything, and that's certainly true of AI.
21: On AI regulation, do you think Congress should take the lead, or do you want to see administrative executive authority work?
0: Well, obviously, the best way to do it would a strong opinion, but any regulatory regime, you'd like ideally Congress and the White House to agree on it so that we actually are able to make it stick and so that we actually get some real consensus behind it.
1: JD says this feels like a Trojan horse. Maybe it is, maybe it isn't. The dangers of AI are absolutely there. The dangers of losing the AI battle are absolutely there. This is a story that's going to continue to grow as the days go on. I don't think that this is going to be leaving the headlines anytime soon. While he was being asked about AI on the plane ride back from Ireland, President Trump was also asked about flock cameras one more time. I believe this is only the second time that he has been asked directly about flock cameras. The first time was a couple weeks back, and he said, we'll have a statement soon. I'm looking into it. It seems like the statement is in.
21: Speaking of AI, flock cameras, you haven't talked a lot about these flock cameras. A lot of law enforcement say they really help them. Would you be willing to back that?
2: Yeah, no, I sort of like them because of that, because of law enforcement. But some people don't. They think it's an infringement.
21: help catch a lot of criminals.
20: But I like him. Thank you, everybody.
1: I like him. Here's my issue. I don't think that people understand the AI power behind these and how they can rebuild someone's week and how they can rebuild someone's month and how they're putting in all the guardrails on the Flock systems and how they can all be changed overnight via settings. And we're building an infrastructure here that can be used against us and probably will be used against us if the Democrats ever regain power. I pray they don't, but they just might. And as gas prices continue to go up, we could see Democrats in control a lot sooner than any of us would want to. Stephen Miller, not exactly impressed by how the Democrats have been facilitating the invasion of the Democrat Party by the Islamists. I'll bring you that when we get back. Plus, we'll talk a little bit more about midterms. We'll talk about what happened at the 9/11 ceremony with Zohran Mamdani and AOC. Disgusting. Vile individuals. All that and more on the way. It's 11:22. 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
13: Metro Council is set to vote again on a partial ban on right turn on red in Nashville. 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
1: That's Ken Weaver in the newsroom. My name is Chris Hand. Everybody loves Ken Weaver. And Ken's fired up. He didn't get one of these days last week.
13: No.
1: But he gets one this week.
13: I got Monday today, Brother Chris.
1: Yep. He's the only one excited.
13: Yeah. And it's especially exciting because both of my football teams lost.
1: Which are your football teams? The Oklahoma Sooners?
13: Yeah, Sooners and the Titans.
1: The Titans, they looked bad.
13: Yeah, they didn't look good.
1: No. I was not impressed.
13: Yeah, at one point in the third quarter, they had barely gone over 100 yards in total offense.
1: So it's funny. We had a bunch of the baseball players over on Sunday, right?
13: Yes, sir.
1: All the boys were running around. They were doing their thing. And they're having a blast. And I didn't even put on the TV. And then I was like, oh, there's football on. Let's see. Let's see what's going on. And my wife, who knows less about football than I do, right? I go, ooh. And she's like, what's wrong? I was like, well, they're losing to the Jets. And my wife looked at me and goes, I don't think the Jets have been good in my entire lifetime. I said, I know. That's what's so bad about this.
13: Yeah. And the Jets, that's the team that our new head coach was the head coach of.
1: Yeah. So it was personal.
13: Apparently for the Jets.
1: I was talking to a guy that he actually played for the Titans. He played pro sports for years. And we were talking about the fact that Tennessee should be one of the premier destinations for the NFL. And it's because of the salary implications, right? We have no state income tax here.
13: Yeah.
1: Then Florida also has no state income tax, and you're playing there once, right? Because they're a division opponent.
13: Mm-hmm.
1: And then Texas has no state income tax, and you're playing there once against the Texans, also a division opponent.
13: Yep.
1: So, like, money-wise, this would be the greatest franchise to play for because of all the games that don't get taxed the same way.
13: Hmm.
1: And I said, well, what's holding them back? And he just went, ownership. We have the worst owners in the entire league. And he's like, and it'll always be ownership holding them back. So thanks for the new stadium. Could we get new owners? They took our tax dollars for that stadium, right?
13: Whole bunch of them. Whole bunch of tax dollars.
1: So that way we can watch other people play in championships. Right? Is that right? Am I following this correctly?
13: Yeah, but we may get wrestling. During the off season, Brother Chris.
1: Whose butt do I have to kiss for some WrestleMania tickets, Ken?
13: I don't know, man.
1: All right, we'll figure it out and let me know.
10: I think it rhymes with the block.
1: I will smooch. It's not for me, it's for the boys.
13: Yes, sir.
10: Bongina?
1: What is it?
10: John Cena. I was trying to think of a...
1: I thought you were going with Dan Bongino.
10: Yeah, I said it and I was like, that's, been a little awkward. That's the wrong letters to use.
1: Like, I start kissing up to him. He's like, I don't know who you are. Dan, the show sounds great. Sean Farage was the best choice for the co-host ever. We love Sean. Love it. Bro.
11: 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Warning you.
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14: It is 11:30 on the dot. I'm Ken Weaver with your top stories. And drivers, we have picked up a crash in Laverne. It is blocking the left and right lanes of 24 westbound before Old Hickory Boulevard. That is a 15-minute delay. It is at least a 4-mile backup right now. So keep that in mind if you are heading into Nashville, westbound on 24 there at Laverne. Got the full forecast coming up in 5 minutes. Also in Nashville, Channel 4 Sydney Withy says a partial ban on right turn on red gets a second reading by the Metro Council tomorrow.
23: Supporters say the ban is critical to curbing pedestrian accidents at busy intersections. Right turns on red are currently legal after a complete stop unless a physical sign forbids it. If approved, right turns on red would be banned across Davidson County Urban Services District.
14: Yeah, that would be about 400 intersections focused on school zones, downtown, and other high pedestrian corridors as part of the city's Vision Zero safety initiative. And after a 5-week recess, the U.S. Senate back on Capitol Hill just weeks left before the midterms. Lawmakers expected to debate bills covering digital assets, college athletics, intelligence gathering powers, and potential safeguards for artificial intelligence. And what about Mitch McConnell?
24: Former Senate Majority Leader Mitch McConnell rarely shows his cards. That's why no one truly knows if he's returning to the Senate today. It's a guessing game at best. The Senate hasn't convened since early August. McConnell's been gone since mid-June. He was hospitalized after a fall. He also developed pneumonia. Kentucky Governor Andy Beshear called on McConnell to be more transparent about what was going on. McConnell's absence fueled a debate about the fitness of elderly lawmakers and their obligations to let the public know about their health.
14: That's Fox's Chad Pergram reporting there from Capitol Hill. Senator McConnell expected to end his final term in January. That's the latest news. Weather's next. I'm Ken Weaver, WTN News.
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7: I'm WSMV4 First Alert Meteorologist Stefano DiPietro. Hot and humid today. Temperatures will be back in the 90s with a heat index near 100 today. Tonight we're down to the 70s for the overnight low. Tomorrow it's the upper 90s, a heat index 105 if not higher, and mostly sunny once again. Wednesday and Thursday we keep those First Alert weather days going with high temperatures in the upper 90s and a heat index well over 100 degrees. We are dry through the work week. Friday's a little bit cooler. We're back in the mid 90s. We'll stay in the mid 90s this weekend with a heat index that will hover near 100.
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1: 37 minutes past the hour. 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I'm Chris Hand. Mason Fleming's producing. Ken Weaver's in the newsroom. You guys on the phone lines, the text line, the YouTube chat, 615-737-9986 if you want to get in touch with the show. We appreciate you joining us however you're joining us, on the apps, the FM dial. If you're watching us on the TV side of things, thank you. Hit like, hit subscribe, hit share, repost, do all the things. We appreciate your attention to this matter. We do it every day at this time. We like to jump into a thing we call the lightning round.
5: It's the lightning round with Chris Hand. With Chris Hand.
1: And we run through all the stories we didn't have a chance to get to. Our conversation on the $5,000 checks just kind of took off like wildfire. So a lot of the stuff that I had prepped for, we didn't get to in the allotted time, so we'll run through it quick here on the lightning round. Oh, yeah. Did you want to sing it all today?
10: No, I'm not going to sing it all today.
1: No? You sure? The floor is yours.
10: No, I'm kind of pitted out of that.
1: Okay. Yeah, Mason got hit over the weekend. By a truck?
10: By a truck.
8: Goodness, Brother Mason.
10: My boat is a tank.
1: Your boat is a tank.
10: Sorry, I call my I drive a Mercury Grand Marquis.
8: Yeah,
10: that thing is made of steel and can take almost anything.
8: Yes, sir.
1: You don't want to sing a song about that?
10: No.
1: Okay. You got your license back, right?
10: Yeah. Yeah, we're good on that. Got my tags renewed.
1: I really wish you would have skipped out on court for the show.
10: Well, court's still in November. We'll see what they do.
1: Will you skip?
10: Stay tuned to find out.
1: Okay. First story.
8: No!
1: First story in the lightning round. I don't want to spend too much time on this because I feel like they want us to spend a lot of time on this. But I do feel like you have to spend time on it. 25th anniversary of 9/11 was on Friday. Big ceremony at Ground Zero. Nobody wanted Zohran Mamdani there. And he proved them all right. Like, he shouldn't have been there. There's video going around of Mamdani with AOC laughing and smiling and joking as names of the victims and their families are reading these names out loud. They're weeping. And there's a scene that took place on, I believe this was MS Now, maybe it was CNN. But they're at the National Day of Service and Remembrance, and they're going through everything. I mean, you see the crater at Ground Zero, and then you see family members crying, and then it cuts to AOC and Zohran, and they're laughing.
15: Carol Ann LaPlante.
16: Jeffrey G. LaTouche.
15: Catherine L. Labori.
1: Now, again, there's a man doubled over weeping. Just weeping. And then the scene cuts to Zohran and AOC.
16: Amarneth Lachman.
15: Ganesh K. Ladcut.
16: James.
1: And it's just a brief second. It's a quick flash. But they're laughing and they're joking on the 25th anniversary of 9/11. And I made the argument on Friday that we have forgotten as a nation on multiple levels. But this is another exclamation point on that statement. He shouldn't have been there in the first place. These two are, as the New York Post puts it, yucking it up during what should be a very somber occasion. The victims' names are being read out loud. And they're all smiles. Now, I don't want to spend too much time on this because I feel like that devalues the whole thing. They are going to get the headlines on this, and they're going

0: This is while he was in Ireland at the or this was yeah this is about he's about to leave Ireland. He's about to get on the plane. And he's answering questions for the press on the tarmac. It was inappropriate. These people are sick. They're the exact example that we need to show when people are like, no, America didn't forget 9/11. It's like, really? Look. Look at this. We forgot. We just did. Get another serve for you here in the lightning round. Midterms on the way, and Stephen Miller is not exactly impressed with the invasion of Islamists into America that has been facilitated by the Democrats. You know, we were talking about America forgetting 9/11. Yeah, we absolutely have, and Stephen Miller is making that point.
1: The Democrat Party has embraced the platform of individuals who fundamentally hate America and hate Americans. You and I have talked about this before. Abdul El-Sayed in Michigan campaigned with, sought the endorsement of, and promoted, along with Bernie Sanders, a man named Hassan Piker, who is the new consultant and strategist for the Democrat Party. He is the man they are leaning on to choose their policies, to get support for their candidates. Hassan Piker said that America and Americans deserve 9/11. Sean, you and I have seen, and we can never erase the memory, the videos of Americans leaping to their deaths from the towers to escape certain death by fire, flame, and smoke. We've heard the stories of people making their final phone calls from the Twin Towers from those airplanes. A political party that gets into bed with, that finds common cause with, that joins in concert with a man who says they had it coming and they deserved it is a party that in a country of conscience should get zero votes. Zero votes, Sean. I can't believe we're having this conversation 25 years after 9/11, and you have Democrats preaching hatred for America and pledging to abolish law enforcement. Sean, if you abolish ICE, that means terrorists have free rein to get into America and maim and murder Americans. Our enemies all over the world are trying to slip in through our airports, slip in through our borders, slip in through our visa programs every day to murder Americans. ICE and CBP are the front lines keeping Americans safe. The Democrat Party fundamentally has sided with the jihadists in the war on terror. That's where we are right now.
0: He's absolutely right. Stephen Miller doesn't mince words, not one bit. Got another story for you here in the lightning round. I mean, that was like,
2: I almost hit a South Park shenanigans there.
0: That was like a day late.
2: I hit it anyways.
0: You okay?
2: We're good. Just had to launch across the room to hit the button.
0: Okay.
2: We're good.
0: I didn't see a launch back there.
2: I had to shove Bell out of the way.
0: Just tell him that you're going to put the camera on. He runs out of the room every time.
2: That's what I said. Did you not see him scurry?
0: I saw a scurry.
2: It was a little scurry.
0: All right, let's just try it again. Another story in the lightning round. There you go.
3: Another one.
0: You see how much better you are at your job when Bell is not being a poor influence on you?
3: Nope.
0: So, all right. You might have missed this on the morning of September 11th. But did you find out who the lone juror in the Lindsey Clancy trial was?
2: No, I didn't.
0: It was a black man.
2: Oh.
0: Your reaction wasn't as bad as Gail King's.
2: Really?
0: Listen to this.
4: I'm curious about the jurors themselves, because we know it was 9 women, 3 men. What was the age range? What was the racial makeup? I haven't heard any of that. What was it?
5: 70-ish to 22.
4: Mm-hmm.
5: And one person of color, and then everybody else was white. A lot of the jurors had children.
4: Uh-huh. And one

0: person of color was a person of color a woman or a man?
1: A man.
0: A man. Is a holdout juror a person of a black man?
1: Yes.
0: A black man is a holdout juror?
1: Yes.
0: Well, I have to sit with that for just a second.
2: Whoa. I have to sit with that for just a second. Oh my gosh. Why? Why do we have to sit with that? What happened? Is that shocking to you? You know, statistically speaking, when it comes to the murder of their children by mothers, if you were to count abortion, a lot of kids have been dealt the same fate by black mothers. Just letting you know. Sorry. Now they have tried to wreck this man's life. They're trying to dox him. But I think it's important to point out, before we get to that, now that we know that the lone juror is that held out is a black man, Brittany Romano was the reporter for Vanity Fair who winked at the camera and got fired for winking at the camera inside the courtroom during the Lindsay Clancy thing. Remember that? She like winked at the camera during, you know, a murder trial for three young children. She was giving an interview with Billy Bush a couple weeks back where she was talking about the jurors inside the room. And there's a clip of her running through the different jurors, and she talks about the fabulous lone black man who, according to her, was paying serious attention the whole time. Like, just listen to this.
3: Has a long beard, taking the most diligent notes. I don't know why people keep saying that he doesn't take notes. He does. He's just, like, kind of fed up with the whole thing. And I think he actually is the one of the three men that have been seated, which I'm excited about. And then there is the only person of color, this black guy, fabulous. I don't know if he's a foreman. It's between one of those, him and the other man. But he, like, sits forward like this. And he is reactive as could be. Like, he is not happy when the prosecution is saying the wrong things. When Lindsay cries, he gets sad. So I'm like, I hope he is. But what is interesting is everyone's reporting that, like, they were older. There's a lot of, like, 20 to 25-year-old, like, post-college young guys on it. And what is most interesting
4: is
3: there's
4: the bros are in there?
2: The bros are in there? Okay, yeah. Thanks, Billy. But she says that the lone black guy is paying serious attention. He's leaning in. Fabulous. Love him. But now that we know that he was the holdout, well, what do we do with that? A lot of liberals are trying to come to grips with that right now. They're having a tough time with it. There's a woman. If you're watching on Super Talk TV or on Rumble, on YouTube, on X, maybe you can assist me here. I think that's a woman. But when this person finds out that the lone holdout was a black man, they're really having a tough time with it.
5: In the Lindsay Clancy trial was a black man. And I'm not going to share any opinions because I'm not a person of color. I am a non-practicing white. I'm surprised. It changes the landscape of the conversation a little bit. And I think a lot of us were assuming that it was a white man. We still don't know the identity of this person, although the juror on Good Morning America this morning did say that she thought he might be in his 30s, which puts him in.
2: I'm a non-practicing white.
6: What does that even mean?
2: It changes everything. That's what it means.
6: You're right. My bad.
2: What do you mean? What does it mean?
6: It's blowing it out of proportion. That's my
2: bad. Do I need to hold your hand through all of this? You're not one of those practicing whites, are you?
6: Are you accusing me of being a stupid bigot?
2: the pause, the silence said everything I needed to know. You don't practice your whiteness, do you?
6: I don't season my food.
2: Good. Good.
5: The Lindsay Clancy trial was a black man. And I'm not going to share any opinions because I'm not a person of color. I am a non-practicing white. I'm surprised. It changes the landscape of the conversation a little bit. And I think a lot of us were assuming that it was a white man.
2: Yeah. Okay. Does it change? Or is the juror still a hero? I don't think it changes my conversation at all. It might change the liberals' conversation, but it doesn't change mine. They're now trying to dox this guy. And he's being encouraged to file a lawsuit because the same NBC affiliate that has been given interview after interview to the jurors, the female jurors that just want the fame and want to talk about how amazing and endearing Kevin Reddington is, they're now engaged in a campaign to demonize this juror holdout. And I mean, I'll play the tape for you. Like, he's got some stuff in his background, but they'll, like, what they're really doing here is they're trying to send a message to the next trial that if you don't vote the right way, you're going to be outed and they're going to go after you. And the NBC Boston affiliate, they're perpetrating this.
1: Order that you stay away from and have no contact directly or indirectly with the alleged victim in this case, and also that you not abuse this person.
4: You're listening to audio the NBC 10 investigators obtained from Brockton District Court in September 2021. That's when the holdout juror in the Lindsay Clancy case faced a criminal charge for assaulting his wife. According to this police report, the juror's 13-year-old nephew called 911 after seeing his uncle grab his wife by the throat and throw her into a dresser. The report says the juror's mom repeatedly screamed, "You're evil," as police arrested him. Court records show the couple divorced after the incident, and the criminal charge was eventually dismissed.
2: I mean, terrible behavior. Easy to judge, especially given the lack of context. But what you're seeing here from NBC Boston is a message being delivered that if you don't vote the right way, you're going to be dealt with.
4: His wife told me this week she didn't want to testify in the case because she was worried about losing custody of her daughter. Last year, that same teenage nephew took out this restraining order after he says the juror pushed him to the ground and repeatedly punched him in the face. The teen wrote that his uncle then said, "You ruined my life for calling the police," and added, "You've had this coming your way for a long time." That restraining order was still active when the juror was selected for the Lindsay Clancy trial and listened to evidence for weeks in the high-profile case.
7: I don't see how they would have allowed him to be a member of this jury.
4: NBC 10's chief legal analyst Michael Coyne is talking about this confidential juror questionnaire, which clearly asks if someone has been arrested, been charged with a crime, or been served with a court order. All boxes that should have been checked.
8: If those had all been answered truthfully, do you find it hard to believe that he would have been seated on this jury?
7: I don't see how, if those questions had been answered correctly, one side or the other would have taken the chance with allowing him to be seated.
2: Again, I'm not here to defend the guy's behavior, but I do think that it's pretty disgusting that they're going after him. And the reality here is, if you're on a jury and you're going to stick to your guns, they might go after you next. They didn't start from a place where they knew he had all these issues. They started trying to find all these issues, and they're demonizing him because of it. I don't condone any of that behavior. I don't think that it's the right behavior, but I'm still not going to sit here and say that the guy didn't do the right thing on that jury. I'm still grateful that he was on the jury. Praise God. 11:56, Super Talk, 99.7 WTN. Hey, it's Chris Hand. 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
3: 12 o'clock on the dot. I'm Ken Weaver with your top stories. Drivers, I'm still seeing a 13-minute delay if you're westbound 24 due to a crash that is blocking the right lane in Laverne. The stop and go starts 4 miles back from that crash, but it is a 13-minute delay right now westbound 24 there in Laverne. Right now in our nation's capital, the Senate kicking off what could be its final major legislative push before November's midterm elections. Top priorities include a bipartisan college sports bill, a new framework for cryptocurrency, and possible action on artificial intelligence and national security programs. President Trump says there's a conspiracy going on against AI development as tech leaders call for new regulations. Fox's Jared Halpern has more from the White House.
4: A strong and smart president is the only control or guardrails AI needs, President Trump says, pushing back on calls for slowing down the development of the technology. In a social media post, the president says there is a sick conspiracy going on against AI and data centers, and the only one happy about it is China. Aboard Air Force One, President Trump says he is not downplaying AI's risk.
5: You know, it's going to be more good than bad, but by a lot.
4: Leading tech firms are endorsing more government regulation and rules and warning AI is beginning to advance beyond human control. At the White House, Jared Halpern, Fox News.
3: Chinese officials rejecting suggestions that AI development should be slowed, arguing that concerns are really aimed at limiting China's rise in the field. And the Federal Reserve will decide on Wednesday whether it will raise interest rates to fight high inflation. Fox Business's Edward Lawrence reports.
6: President Donald Trump has made no qualms about the fact that he wants interest rates lower. And he argues that the economy growing will keep the interest rates at lower rates. Now, he argues that the lower interest rate could also cost less to finance the debt. The markets see about a 90% chance of a rate hike announced on Wednesday. The issue here, the Federal Reserve saw the last CPI inflation report. For 66 months now, inflation has run above the 2% target year over year. So White House economic advisor Kevin Hassett warns the Federal Reserve about making a move so close to election, but says the president gives the Fed chairman 100% runway to do what he thinks is right.
3: Yeah, inflation's crept higher in part because of rising oil prices caused by the war with Iran, and the president says he believes prices won't start to come down until after the midterm elections. The president's tariffs have also raised prices for American consumers and businesses. Turning to sports, one of the very few highlights from the Titans season opening loss to the Jets yesterday at Nissan Stadium. Titans radio with the call.
7: From the left hash, good snap, good hold, and that is hooked left. No good. The Titans defense gets a stop.
3: So the Jets only won 23-10 when it could have been 26-10. The Titans will try to bounce back Sunday at home against the Eagles. That's the latest news. Weather's next. I'm Ken Weaver, WTN News.

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1: I'm WSNB4 First Alert Meteorologist Melanie Layden. The heat continues to build across Middle Tennessee this week. High temperatures today in the mid-90s, but it will feel more like 100 degrees outside with the humidity. A heat advisory is in place for tomorrow that feels like temperatures could be up to 105 degrees or hotter. It will also be dry all week with little to no rainfall expected.
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3: Happy, happy, happy Monday.
4: Oh, it's the best.
3: It is the best day of the week. There's no doubt about that. Did you practice yesterday?
4: I did. I decided that I was going to continue my misery.
3: Nice.
4: From both of my football teams really stinking it up this weekend.
3: Yeah.
4: By waking up extra early overnight, driving to a gravel-covered road, and in the one headlight that works on my Elantra, I did gassers on that road.
3: Solid.
4: I was doing push-ups, I made sure, on the sharpest of rocks. And it made me feel really good coming into work today.
3: I'll tell you what, that was... Titans are diabolical. It was pretty bad.
4: Well, maybe we'll get another first-round pick.
3: Maybe we'll get number one. What'd they say afterwards? Don't worry, it's only the first game of the season, it's not over. Yeah, but you lost to the Jets. That's... Like, you go in, I've been in tournaments where, you know, you're not a very good team, right? You're young, whatever it is. You look around and go, okay, who can we beat? Oh, these guys aren't very good. Then when they beat you, you're like, oh, we're that team. That everybody else goes, oh, we'll smoke them. That was ugly.
4: Goodness gracious.
3: Holy the best quarterback in Nashville is the, with that Curtis kid. Over at Vanderbilt, the kid that just came out of high school. He's the best one. Sorry. Truthful. No offense. It's not even fun to watch. Right?
4: Like, actually, it's kind of entertaining to watch. It's painful. It has become... It's like you almost... look forward to seeing just how bad they might be.
3: You're like, can we go 0-17? Is that possible?
4: But not really, because it's really painful when you really start thinking about it. And yeah, it's like you spend time watching the teams that won yesterday, how good they looked.
3: Even teams like Carolina, Bryce Young, horrible, all the things. They lost. He put up 39. He doesn't play defense.
4: Yeah.
3: You know? I was joking. Even Kyler Murray got a first down before they knocked him out again.
4: Right.
3: That's what happens when you play a little person.
4: Whew, boy,
3: he's
4: Kyler,
3: a little tiny guy.
4: He, man, his head.
3: Whoo!
4: That was scary.
3: That was. It is a violent sport.
4: It is, dude.
3: And then the Boomer Sooner.
4: Yeah. Yeah, we got pushed around.
3: And then Oklahoma State won.
4: The Oklahoma State Cowboys continues to be the weirdest college football program in the world.
3: Yes.
4: They can lose to anybody, and they can beat anybody.
3: Yeah.
4: And how they beat the Oregon Ducks.
3: Don't know. Probably should have lost.
4: They put up almost 600 yards of offense against what is supposed to be like one of the top defenses in the nation.
3: Just, I don't get it. I don't get it. You look around, you're like, what? But they won. Dude, and they won. And Michigan still doesn't look good.
4: No. They just beat us up.
3: Yeah.
4: They just pushed us up. Football is a very simple sport, really.
3: It is.
4: You push down the person in front of you.
3: Yeah.
4: And we couldn't do that.
3: It's about imposing your will.
4: Yes.
3: My team is going to impose my will upon your team.
4: Yes.
3: And you, that really becomes a big deal in the second half when the other team's up and they decide, you know what we're going to do now? We're going to let the big uglies eat, and we're going to let them smash your guys in the mouth.
4: Yeah.
3: And push them. And we're going to go 4 or 5 yards, then another 7 yards, then 4 or 5 yards. It is.
4: Yeah. And what Michigan does to you is if they get a lead, then they just start grinding. And if you can't get off the field on third down, which we could not against them, they just eat clock.
3: Yep.
4: They may not score on that drive, but they're going to take up 8 or 9 minutes.
3: Defense, you know, defense wins championships, you know, and it's, but you just never know. Do you know how I never know? I was like, I was tired. I'm like, it's 23-3. I should probably go to bed and not watch the rest of this Texas-Ohio State game. Nah, you know what? I'll stay up.
4: That was incredible.
3: You know how I know that game was big? Because Bell said, and I quote, my roommate's mother is in town, and she started coming up talking to me about the football game I was watching. Terrible. Ohio State and Texas. I said, Bell's watching a football game? I figured you were at BlizzCon.
5: No, she was watching it.
3: Oh, you were watching.
5: She stopped me to tell me about it.
3: Oh, okay.
5: And I'm like, why are you, no.
3: No, because you were at BlizzCon.
5: In spirit.
3: Yeah, World of Warcraft. You're pretty excited about it. Forever. Forever.
5: Trying to get back to my computer so I could watch some more of it.
3: It's pretty awesome.
4: I'll tell you who's 2-0. That's the Tennessee Vols.
3: They are.
4: I think Vanderbilt's 2-0.
3: Yeah, Vandy is.
4: Who?
3: Look at this. At least we got some football here.
4: But no.
3: It's doing okay. All right, we're going to be fine. 0-17, if some of you already commented, wouldn't that be a perfect season? In an ugly way, it would be. In an ugly way. But I was mostly sad about the fact that the defense didn't, you know, losing. If you'd have lost 13-12, you'd be like, all right, well, the defense looks okay. But you didn't.
4: Yeah.
3: You played their highlight. Guy missed a field goal.
4: Yeah.
3: That's ugly, man.
4: There's only three highlights. Now, Titans Radio left us only three highlights.
3: People are chiming in now. There's a new World of Warcraft coming out. Yep.
4: All right.
3: New World of Warcraft, and that will be called Forever, and that comes out in like 50 days.
4: Hey, just in time for Christmas.
3: Just in time for the election. Why didn't people show up at the election? People were playing World of Warcraft?
4: They were playing video games.
3: They were playing video games. Okay, well, we're going to hold it then next week. And they did, what do you mean GTA came out? Grand Theft Auto? What, are you kidding me? Oh, goodness me. Bunch of nerds. Oh, Lord. We got so much stuff to talk about today. It is crazy.
4: We're going to have Swamp Ass in September, boys.
3: Yes. Yeah, we're going to be talking.
4: This week? Goodness.
3: I think we need to. Bell, you got the audio up here. I think we need to figure it out here.
6: Now it's time for the Swamp Ass News Report with the weather wizard, Ken Weaver.
4: We're not there yet today. We're at 89 degrees real temperature. Heat index is 93, but starting tomorrow, we go under another heat advisory. For temperatures with heat index values higher than 100.
3: I am looking tomorrow. The regular temp should be 100.
4: Yes.
3: Then Wednesday, Thursday, Friday, Saturday, all 99.
4: Yeah. At least the upper 90s.
3: Yes. So, and then you throw in some humidity. We're looking at 105 to 110. Whoo!
4: Only 7 days left in the official summer calendar. We may still be in the 90s in the fall, boys.
3: It is possible.
5: You know what?
3: What?
5: The Dow's over 50,000.
3: It is over 50, and so is the temperature. If AI has anything to do with it, so is the temperature.
4: I mean, we're going to have to look up what Swamp Ass in September does to you.
3: Oh, I've never even figured that out. That's totally a new world. You know what? I wonder if it turns. What if you have leaves in your butt, and then they're going to turn different colors?
4: It might make your pumpkin spice taste weird.
5: Makes more cats chase you.
3: It does. Oh, my Lord, I got a Halloween cat. Halloween swamp ass. The worst kind of swamp ass. This is so insane how, I mean, yes, you know what? We used to call this Indian summer.
4: Right.
3: But, you know, I don't know what the words are that you're supposed to use now so somebody didn't freak out.
4: I mean, I remember growing up in Oklahoma and Texas, we always had a family reunion right there. Since so many of my family lived in Texas and so many of us lived in Oklahoma, we would meet at Lake Texoma on Labor Day. And we would camp. And it would be hot. And I remember that. But I don't remember, like, the latter part of September and October being this hot in Oklahoma and Texas. Much less Tennessee. I didn't know what it was in Tennessee then.
3: No,
4: we would have, we're going to get it this week.
3: Yeah.
4: Summer's going out like a lion, boys.
3: Yeah, and it may stick around, too, like a polar bear.
4: Yes. But
3: except for the part where it's a polar bear just yet. Just maybe a grizzly bear, then a polar bear.
4: It's going to be a sweating polar bear.
3: I was watching a guy last night. He was breaking down the Super El Nino. And he said, you know, so he goes up and the Northeast, it's going to get some cold. There's chances for massive snowstorms, but they're definitely going to have a wet winter. Florida, wet winter throughout the South, you know, Southwest.
4: Oh, it's going
3: to
4: be,
3: but then it got to us. It got to North Carolina, Tennessee, South Carolina.
4: Yeah.
3: And it just said, this is the crapshoot. You're going to get tons of rain, but there is a good chance you're going to have a couple big ice storms like you had last year.
4: Wonderful. I can't wait.
3: God, Teresa!
4: Nashville strong!
3: That's a dog!
4: Right now!
3: Good God. It's insane. So I have a feeling it's going to be a weird winter. But before we get there, we got to get out of this summer into the fall. And the fall, like you said, what are we, a week away?
4: Yeah, we're a week away from the official start of fall.
3: Oh, my God. And that's happening on Monday?
4: On Monday.
3: Week?

0: day.
1: Chad says no blues.
0: Bell says not again.
1: And stares at his shoes.
2: Ken and Chad love Mondays.
3: Now, Bell, we were doing all kinds of preparing for the week. What did you do for your big Monday preparation?
4: I watched MASH reruns.
3: That guy's solid right there. That guy is solid.
5: What'd you watch, antenna TV or on regular TV, Brother Bilal?
4: On regular TV.
5: Regular TV.
3: Was that a
5: Hulu?
4: No, WJFB.
5: What's that? WJFB.
4: I think it's MeTV.
3: Oh, MeTV.
5: Oh, yeah. You can get that on the antenna, too.
3: Yeah. Look at that.
4: And then also, it's on TV Land.
3: Okay. Okay, so TV Land. You got TV Land. You got MeTV. Don't forget Pluto.
5: Yeah, Pluto. I freaking love Pluto.
3: And Tubi. Free, dude. Those are
4: Tubi.
3: Free.
4: Oh, and I did find something I didn't know existed. It was a 2003 attempted reboot of The Time Tunnel. And they never aired the pilot.
3: Huh.
4: And I got to watch the pilot, which was actually pretty
3: good. Of what?
4: Time Tunnel. They rebooted it in 2003.
3: Time Tunnel?
4: Yeah, and then...
3: What the hell's Time Tunnel?
5: That was a big 60s thing, I think. Wasn't it, Brother Bilal?
4: Yes.
3: Why are you looking at me all weird?
4: How do you not know Time Tunnel? You ever heard of Lost in Space?
3: Yeah, but when did it come out?
4: It was in the 60s.
3: No, yeah. But when did the reboot try to come out?
4: Oh, 2003.
3: I don't know. I've never heard of that. I've heard of Lost in Space.
4: Fox didn't even pick it up.
3: Oh.
4: They did the pilot, didn't even air the pilot. Said, now we're going to pass on this. We're going to go with Firefly instead. And we're going to take all 13 episodes and air them out of order. And it's still going to turn into a giant hit down the road.
3: It is. People keep pushing for them to. He said he would pick it up.
4: They are.
3: But he's going to pick it up from where they are today. Nothing is good. They're just picking it up. Even though they're all older, they're just going to pick it up and just go from there.
4: Hey, as long as the hooker is still in the spaceship, we're good.
3: this is what I'm talking about with Bell. You want to know what he did for Mondays? Nothing. Nothing. Goodness me. You should have seen him today, Ken. He was fighting with technology, and technology was kicking his ass.
4: ChatGPT was not my friend today.
5: Were you giving it the what for, Brother Bilal?
4: It wasn't listening, but I was giving it.
5: Yes, sir.
3: What would Jackson say? Are you at me, bro?
5: Yeah.
3: You coming at me, bro? You at me, bro? Yeah, it was at him. They were both at each other. Oh, Lord.
4: Just the rules they have for those things are just stupid.
3: Oh, the rules. And if you guys are looking at the YouTube, God bless you for that. We're going to talk about, first of all, if you think the data centers are crazy now, I have a story that nobody is talking about that just scared the whoop-de-doo out of all of us. And it is, quite frankly, I like weird stuff. This is creepy of epic proportion.
5: Goodness.
3: Yeah, so we're talking about that. Sydney Sweeney pissing everybody off because she's hot. And she did a commercial today, or that came out this weekend, and everybody's mad at her.
5: Because she's hot.
3: Because she's hot. That's basically the only reason. Right. That's it.
4: They just don't like the placement of her footballs.
3: No. Football. Speaking of that, we got... Oh, and then after the big win in Texas, one of their statewide candidates...
5: Yeah.
3: ...tweeted out something that is how... Get your head out your butt. He's a nut. That's what I've been saying to Texas all day. If you vote for this guy, you're insane. You're insane. We had so much fun stuff. Of course, Bell's got sports.
5: Yay!
3: All kinds of good stuff. Reach out to us across all our social media. Grab the podcast. If you miss it, check us out on YouTube and all that good stuff. Chad Benso, Super Talk 99.7.
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0: drivers, still got a problem in Laverne. If you're westbound 24, the right shoulder blocked by a crash there before Old Hickory Boulevard. That is still a 10-minute delay. And the Trump administration's cutting off more than 800,000 people from federal government support. 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
1: Da-da-da-da-da-da. You guys aware of this? Did you guys get gas this weekend? Anybody get gas?
0: I got it today.
1: Tell me about it, baby. Was it free?
0: $3.95.
1: Oh, free it is. What about you, Bell?
2: $4.10.
1: You didn't have any coupon points?
2: I didn't have a wheelbarrow for the winning.
1: No, I didn't either. I went to the wheelbarrow store. They said, Chad, we've sold out all the winnings.
2: Yeah, I had 10 cents off, so it would have been $4.19.
1: Man, it's diesel. Woo! That is up, up, and away. It's okay, though, because we got them right where we want them.
2: Winning.
1: Winning. That's right. We got them. So much winning. We're like, hey, Iran, you guys could be winning, too. You guys want $5,000 checks? What do you guys think of that, huh?
2: You start hauling those wheelbarrows over here, and we'll
1: that's
2: start
1: right. Well, they got to make their own wheelbarrows.
2: Well, that's fine, but make them haul them over here so we can start putting winnings in them.
1: Yeah. So, I know, man. I was trying this weekend. I sat around for part of Saturday at the mailbox with my wheelbarrow waiting for my winnings to arrive. It did not arrive the way I thought. Instead, it was just some snacks. And I just, for the cat, I just wandered back upstairs with it. We're getting better, though. It's getting close. This war is going to be over. What are we, like 14 days into the six-month war? Is that where? Is it? Are we almost at 7 months?
2: We're 32 weeks into the six-week war.
1: Good news, guys. That is good news. Because at any moment now, we win. Not that it matters, because AI is going to take us all over soon. Whew, that story I got for you guys is going to be creepy.
2: That's the silliest thing you've said. We've won this kerfuffle so many times that we are all about the winning.
1: Yeah, I'm pretty excited about it. I can't believe $3.99 again.
0: Yeah, $3.95.
1: $3.95.
0: Yeah.
1: Bell paid $4.10 and he had 10 cent off coupon.
0: Yeah.
1: 10 cent off coupon.
0: I gotta get me one of them coupons.
1: You do. Where do you get your gas? Do you get it at the same place every week?
0: No. Most of the time I try to get it at my neighborhood Walmart, but today I had to stop by my neighborhood Shell store.
1: Oh. What about you, Bell?
2: Kroger.
1: Yeah, I get mine at my neighbor. Because the hose right down there.
0: Oh, yeah. A gas can and a hose.
1: Yeah. He was also on empty. I told him, hey, you should fill up later.
0: Hey, look, dude, I got to go someplace. Why is your tank empty?
1: If there's any way you can fill it up, that'd be super, okay? Because I'm not going very far. I'm just, oh. You know what? I'm stoked now. I joke about being this close to work and walking, but I'm stoked. Because it's insane. It is. This is not the $2 gas I was promised. This was not the no war. When you said no war, I thought you meant no war.
2: You don't know how to pay attention.
1: No, I do not. I do not know how to
2: pay attention. And this is the $2 gas you were promised. You just have to cut it to half a gallon.
1: Bell. So we'll see. I mean, look, diesel, because Russia has stopped production of diesel right now. And Trump got mad at Zelensky. He said, stop bombing their thing. Why? That's funding his people being killed. That's what's going on there. That's what's funding their war machine. And yes, their production of diesel is massive. That's why diesel's going up exponentially comparatively to even the average price of gas. If you guys have noticed, gas today, Brent crude, 106, got as high as 109. And WTI, 102, which means going to be more expensive for the next couple days. But then eventually, the war will be over. And then it'll start back up again. Excuse me, I'm not a war. A kerfuffle. It's kerfuffle.
2: Words matter, indeed.
1: Coming up, this is creepy. We need to talk about it. Data centers, the battle of AI, all of this stuff. Because, you know, we need to have a conversation. Because these guys, I think they're a little bit more frightened than they're letting on to be. And when I find out what they did in Singapore, I think we should all take a deep breath and go, excuse me. Chad Benson, Super Talk 99.7.
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0: WTN. 12:30 on the dot. I'm Ken Weaver with your top stories. Got the full forecast in 5 minutes. Vice President J.D. Vance announcing in Kansas City today the Trump administration banning more than 800,000 people from getting support from the federal government. Vice President says the bans are tied to fraudulent small business loans from the federal government during the COVID-19 pandemic.
4: If you screwed the American taxpayer, the federal government is now going to say you're cut off, no more, you shouldn't be applying anymore, and if you do apply, you're no longer able to get those benefits.
0: Now, Democrats have pushed back against the Trump administration's fraud crackdown. They've accused the administration of finding excuses to slash federal funding to Democrat-led states. Got some breaking news here in Middle Tennessee, this out of Montgomery County, where News Channel 5 and now Channel 4 reporting an officer-involved shooting in Clarksville this morning. According to the reports, Clarksville police responded around 10:56 this morning to a domestic disturbance on Fairview Lane after a caller reported her adult son was outside with a firearm and already had fired the weapon. Police say officers encountered the man and an exchange of gunfire occurred. The man was struck and transported to Vanderbilt University Medical Center, Clarksville, for treatment. His condition has not been released. No officers were injured. And in Washington, D.C., senators have returned with a packed agenda and limited time before campaigning takes center stage. Among the issues on deck are crypto regulation, college athlete compensation rules, renewal of federal surveillance powers, and concerns about the rapid growth of artificial intelligence. And here in Tennessee, the State Bureau of Investigation warning you to know what you are buying and selling.
5: They say they are seeing an increase in products that contain kratom. So the products are being labeled as cat's claw, which is a South American vine that is legal to buy and consume in Tennessee. But in reality, they contain MGM15. That is a compound that's made from kratom. Kratom is illegal here in Tennessee. The TBI says the products can be mislabeled, then making it difficult to know what it really is. So they warn you to not assume a product is safe or legal simply because of the name on the package.
0: That's the latest news. Weather is next. I'm Ken Weaver, WTN News.

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1: I'm WSMB 4 First Alert meteorologist Melanie Layden. The heat continues to build across Middle Tennessee this week. High temperatures today in the mid-90s, but it will feel more like 100 degrees outside with the humidity. A heat advisory is in place for tomorrow that feels like temperatures could be up to 105 degrees or hotter. It will also be dry all week with little to no rainfall expected.

0: Life is too expensive, boys. You know how I know? Even Disney thinks so.
1: There goes my money towards another bill. Oh, I only had it for a day. I get paid and it's like yay. Then it quickly goes away. Then I'm back to nothing and I'm overdrawn. Bonjour, good day. How is your bank account? Bonjour, good day. Oh, it's not good. I need 6 eggs. That's too expensive. I didn't even have to change that line.
0: That's not good. Oh, lordy, lordy. We got to do better, kids. Come on now. So Trump is going to give everybody their own printing machine. You're allowed to print your own bucks. That's what I heard. And I'm excited about it. Bell, how much are you going to print?
2: Well, if I can get it soon enough so I can beat the rush, I'll probably print a couple quadrillion. Otherwise, if it's already the money's already started to flood the market, probably $10,000.
0: Oh, that's good.
3: How much is the ink going to cost?
2: That's That'll a good be question. Free provided by the federal government.
0: Just like the machine is. And remember, don't print big dollars, five, tens, because you get into the 20s and the 50s and the 100s, then people get suspicious. Especially when you got the wrong person on there. Right? You're like, hey, wait a minute. Is that? Who's that?
2: All my 15s will have Marsha Blackburn on them.
0: Oh, that's all your 15s. My 12s. A $12 bill. It's going to be awesome. Going to be so awesome. So, AI, we've been talking about this. Okay, I want you guys to hear this story. It is creepy. So, we talk about, obviously, what's going on. Silicon Valley, all that stuff. Oh, you know, then here, of course, the data center battle that's going on. Well, there's a new data center. It's a small one. It's in Singapore. I just want you guys to hear this. Are you ready? The data center, unlike other server farms, do not run on silicon chips. Instead, they run the data using living human brain cells. And if you think that's weird, every 3 days, the technicians at the laboratory have to feed it a cocktail of sugar, micronutrients, pH buffers, and it has a gas mixer pump with carbon dioxide, oxygen, and nitrogen, providing a dedicated life support system. They've built a brain. So what you guys know, we're sitting here talking about this, and why this stuff matters is because these guys are scared. They're uneasy because they know they've, you know, as Ken always says, the toothpaste is out the tube, baby. We're not putting it back. And, you know, China's like, you want us to stop. And America's like, no, you want us to stop. Here's the reality. None of you are going to stop. But there's a reason that all of these guys, Sam Altman, right? And yes, you don't think that Elon has one? He does. You don't think that Zuckerberg has one? He does. All of these guys, you know what they have? Bunkers. Why is that?
2: Luxury.
0: Bunkers. Luxury bunkers. In fact, Sam Altman came out in 2023, an article. He said, look, if there isn't, this is 2023. This is before anybody knew what ChatGPT was, and said, there's nothing to worry about because, you know, if they were to go crazy, it's not like a bunker is going to help you or anything. What did he do? He went build a bunker anyways. Not just one. Oh, and by the way, there's also several islands as well. Because they do.
2: I think Zuckerberg and Bezos both have bunkers on the continental United States and islands.
0: Yes.
2: That they can go to.
0: Yes. With several boats. The reason, because they get it. Now, do I think it's going to happen tomorrow?

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1: Ed Pierce Brosnan, you forget he's in it.
2: Oh, that's right.
1: And...
2: Oh, Conrad.
1: Yeah. The... What is it? It's what's going on now. The thing that's going to destroy us is hubris. Our belief that we are the top of the food chain and nothing else can take us over. And we're building super intelligence. We're close to artificial general intelligence. We're using a brain cells already to build data centers. How long until it's just us on machines as they drain our body every couple months?
2: Yeah, but Brother Chad, they're putting safeguards on it,
1: aren't
2: they?
1: There is no safeguards.
2: I love that comment.
1: Yeah, and you know, Trump, look.
2: Well, they'll make sure we have safeguards.
1: This is what I would say to Trump. Dude, I'm not trying to be mean, but you're not going to be here for this. So, and I'm playing the actuary tables, okay? This isn't, no. I mean, it's scary when you think about it. And I'm all about this. Now, do I think it's happening tomorrow? No. But these guys, they're nervous. They didn't push back last week when they said the world could come to an end soon.
3: You have an AI company. You're part of the problem.
1: But yeah, but our AI company doesn't want to take over the world. They want to make silly pictures.
3: Your AI company just wants to take over the local McDonald's.
1: Wants to make animation. That's it. But here's the thing. I recognize how crazy this is. I get to talk to the people. It is frightening. They are worried. You know?
2: China says that's just fear-mongering.
1: Yeah, so fear-mongering.
3: You're going to tell me they spy on their own people.
1: No, that would never happen.
2: Oh, come on, Bill.
1: And how long have we been talking about? The arms race in today's world is AI. The problem is AI may look at us and say, you guys are the problem. So, not China. And they'll say to China, yeah, America's not the problem. You are. We've decided you are a pain in the ass. We don't need you anymore. So, somebody asked me, does the human data set make any weird humming noises? I do not know that. It does, actually. It just goes,
2: Yeah, I was getting ready to say, it does the Andy Griffith theme over and over again.
1: Isn't it crazy? That's how far we've come.
3: How did they keep all the droids in Star Wars from revolting?
1: Oh, that's a good question.
3: Maybe we could take that technology and apply it.
1: Here's the thing with the droids. Because have you ever noticed? Only, like, R2-D2, he had a couple little things he could do. He wasn't armed to the hilt. And let's be honest, the gay robot, what's his name?
3: C-3PO.
1: Yeah. What color was he? Was he silver or gold?
3: He started out with a silver leg and a gold body, and then eventually the silver leg got repaired.
1: Okay, but he doesn't have any skills.
3: Well, and you can put restraining bolts on him, but 99% of the droids you see don't have restraining bolts. So how are they controlling them?
1: I don't know. He doesn't have any skills, though. What did C-3PO do?
3: He's a translator. He can translate 6 million different languages. Everything from diplomatic back and forth to communicating with.
1: Well, what's the use of having a force? Shouldn't be able to do that if you have the force.
3: He's an android. He can't use the force.
1: No, but all the other guys have the force.
3: The senators are not Jedis. They don't have the force.
1: Oh, good God. RoboCop, not far behind. I'm telling you guys. Oh, and wait till, I mean, we're already doing it with, you know, like Elon's got those chips he's put in people to help, like with ALS and stuff, and that stuff's working. It is the Matrix, man. We're going to be plugged in soon. Oh, my goodness, mate. You morons, an X-Wing fighter doesn't work without R2.
3: It doesn't. It doesn't work without an R-droid. That's the dumbest thing in the world. There's one R2.
1: So, who makes a... What does he do?
3: What do you mean?
2: R2-D2?
1: Yeah, but...

0: What's it like? What did the R-Droids do?
1: He's essentially a navigator, and he makes sure that any necessary repairs that the ship needs as it's traveling, he does them.
0: I don't know. It's all happening, guys. It's all happening.
2: He's a little fella.
0: He is a little fella. By the way, I forgot to send it to you. There is a... Ken, you won't be as thrilled as this, but Belle will, because I know you like Star Wars.
1: Yes.
0: There is a Airbnb Tatooine village and stuff that you can go to, and you get dressed up, and everybody's walking around. They've got, like, reenactors, and they've even got the little thing you can zip around on.
1: May I say one thing?
0: What?
1: Nerds!
0: Oh, so many nerds. I looked at that, and I was like, dude, how many virgins are in that place? So many virgins. So many of them. Fantastic. Look, Mechdroid. Terminator's on its way. This is so... I'm thinking about... You know, remember we freaked out because they were using... what were they using from the baby stuff? Stem cells? We're now using brain cells for this. And when you go and watch Lawnmower Man, it starts out with Roscoe, remember? They have that chimp.
2: Oh, yeah.
0: And then he goes and, like, freaks out. They have to shoot him. And they're like, you know what? This didn't work so well. What if we tried it, I don't know, on somebody special? Like the Lawnmower Man, Job.
2: How about Job out there cutting the grass?
0: And then guess what?
1: He's retarded. We're allowed to look down on him. We can experiment.
0: What do you think happens? Job gets smarter than everybody else and decides, I don't need you guys anymore. And don't try to stop me. It's happening, guys. That's all we're saying. Speaking of happening, Bell watches sports. Never.
1: No.
0: Nope. But he knows sports.
2: He does.
1: No.
0: He does. He does. Knows it inside and out, upside down. That's why he doesn't watch it, because he does so much knowing of it. He doesn't need to watch it. He just, through osmosis, just walking by a television, learns all the sports data.
1: I wear an anti-osmosis sports condom.
0: He's annoying, but he's going to do sports straight ahead. Chap Enso, Super Talk 97.7.
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4: With what this stuff can do and how they're trying to band-aid over all the issues with software patches, it doesn't change what the hardware can do and how all of those changes can be undone further down the road. So, guy should get a medal for his service. 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
2: Drivers, we got crashes in the way, especially 24 westbound right before Old Hickory Boulevard there in Laverne. We've got a crash going eastbound on 24 blocking the left lane at the Rocky Fork Road overpass in Smyrna. The left shoulder is also blocked. And then Percy Warner Park, we've got an injury crash. Highway 100 eastbound at Old Hickory Boulevard. Clarksville Police Department officers involved in a shootout today. That's coming up at 1 on Super Talk 99.7 WTN.
12: What's coming up now?
13: Now it's time for Sports with Bell. When you need to know sports information, you turn to the guy who calls basketball shooty hoops.
14: Let's talk some sports with Bell.
15: How do you tell me Oklahoma's going to stink again?
0: Yeah, you didn't do that. You should have.
1: Hey, you know what? You keep asking me to tell you things. Slip me a little green and we can make some things happen.
12: You know what, Bell? I like the fact that right there is the most entrepreneurial thing you've done.
2: That's where to go, Brother Bilal.
12: I like that. All right, this is where you talk now.
1: So, Titans have had three games. Two preseason, one regular season.
12: Well, three, yeah. But
1: they've lost two.
12: Uh-huh.
1: And I think we need to take the stadium away from them.
12: The whole stadium?
1: No new stadium.
12: They got to play in the old stadium until they can earn the right to play in the
1: exactly. We finish the new stadium, but the Titans don't get to play into it until they deserve to play in it.
12: Here's my...
1: In the meantime, we'll just have a lot of Taylor Swift concerts.
12: Every week?
1: Sure.
12: It's going to be her residency.
1: Yeah.
12: How many nights do you think... Well, if she did it once a week, she could sell it all. I think, you know, after like 2 months, people are like, oh, okay, well, she's there every night.
1: I don't know. She'd get a lot of travel. She'd get a lot of travel.
12: She would. Nights. But they need something because I would not be surprised if they get that stadium ready and then the owners sell it.
1: She could do Friday, Saturday, and Sunday for probably 6 weeks.
12: Yeah, that'd be good.
1: And in the meantime, NFL players would be in there watching the show going, wow, if I didn't suck, I could be playing in this place.
12: Look, it's early.
2: Well, that's a harsh
12: reality. That is a harsh reality, especially because they're bigger than us. And I don't want them to kill Bell. K is his name. Ken and I think you guys are fantastic.
1: Hey, don't suck and you don't have to worry about being called out for sucking.
12: No, you spend a lot of money to go to the games. You deserve a better product.
2: Yeah, I mean, these dudes, they're getting paid well.
12: Yeah, you know. So are the coaches. And first of all, not only did you lose, you lost to the team that you coached that was crap when you coached them. So you got to do better. I mean, you got to do better. And if you look up in a year from now and we are, or several weeks from now, we're 1-8. I mean.
1: And we're laughing at you while we're 1-8.
12: And then we're talking about the new stadium.
2: Goodness.
12: Yeah. Sorry.
1: Let's just call it the Taylor Swift Stadium until they deserve to be in it.
12: The T-Swift Stadium?
1: Yes.
12: T-Swizzle my nizzle?
2: Here's what's sad.
12: What?
2: They very well could be 1-8.
12: Oh, yeah.
2: 9 games in.
12: There's a chance. There is a chance. Of course,
2: they've got to host the Eagles.
12: Yeah, several people go, I can't wait to see the Eagles play. I'm like, oh, my Lord. My buddy, who's from New York, who's here, he texted me he wanted to play golf this weekend. I got it late, but he said, my friend, I can't only play early anymore because my buddies are coming from New York because we figured this might be the only game we win this year. He's a Jets fan.
1: You might be right.
12: That's not good, kids. That's not good. Coming up, hour number two, have a little swamp ass report because it's going to be definitely ugly later on during the week. A bunch of other good things on the way, champ. It's just 7-9-9-7.
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2: 1 o'clock on the dot. I'm Ken Weaver with your top stories. Got the full forecast coming up in 5 minutes. Clarksville police are involved in a shooting. They responded to a domestic disturbance on Fairview Lane this morning. Happened right before 11 o'clock, where police say a man armed with a firearm exchanged gunfire with officers and was shot before being taken to Vanderbilt University Medical Center, Clarksville, for treatment. No officers were hurt, and TBI now investigating. Vice President J.D. Vance announcing new efforts in Kansas City, Missouri today to crack down on fraud tied to small business loans from the federal government during the COVID-19 pandemic.
16: We are going to suspend 870,000 people permanently, people who defrauded the government over the last couple of years, the last couple of decades. We're going to make it impossible for them to get loans from the federal government.
2: Trump administration's focused its fraud investigations on government aid programs that expanded during the pandemic. Democrats have pushed back against the Trump administration's fraud crackdown and have accused them of finding excuses to slash federal funding to Democrat-led states. And the Senate returns to Washington today for a busy legislative sprint before lawmakers head home to campaign for the midterm elections. Senators expected to focus on cryptocurrency regulations, college sports legislation, surveillance authority renewals, and growing calls for action on artificial intelligence, with one senator even calling for a ban on the most advanced AI development.
17: Senate Minority Leader Chuck Schumer has called for an all-senators classified briefing on AI development, writing that the warning bells are ringing louder than ever and the Trump administration's looking the other way. The new reaction comes after a former researcher at Anthropic and OpenAI said these companies are gambling with our lives. Anthropic CEO Dario Amodei said over the weekend the industry's lied about the risks for too long. He and the head of OpenAI both had conversations with Senate Intelligence Committee ranking member Mark Warner over the weekend. But President Trump has since written in a Truth Social post that there's a sick conspiracy against AI and data centers, and the only one happy about it is China. Jessica Rosenthal, Fox News.
2: Now, China calls all these warnings about AI moving too fast, quote, fear-mongering. And back here in Nashville, the proposal coming up for its second reading tomorrow night before Metro Council would prohibit right turns on red at about 400 intersections in Nashville. The ban would cover school zones, downtown Nashville, other high pedestrian areas designated as Nashville Next Tier 1 corridors. Again, tomorrow night will be its second reading. It needs three readings to pass. And one Halloween item already flying off the shelves.
18: The scary viral treat that keeps selling out at Costco will cost you $54.99. The 5.5-pound head of Frankenstein, made of chocolate, filled with gummies shaped like body parts, complete with a mallet to smash the monster, called the Monster Mash by 10 Acres Gifts. It is Belgian chocolate, a pound of gummy body parts shaped like brains, fingers, and teeth. Label says 25 servings at 150 calories per. You can pay the scalper's eBay price of $100 or go for Betty Crocker Monster Mash Fruit Snacks or Jelly Belly's Monster Mash Mix, Frankenstein not included. Therese Crowley, Fox News.
2: A 5-pound cake? Sign me up! That's the latest news. Weather's next. I'm Ken Weaver, WTN News.
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20: I'm WSNB4 First Alert Meteorologist Melanie Layden. The heat continues to build across Middle Tennessee this week. High temperatures today in the mid-90s, but it will feel more like 100 degrees outside with the humidity. A heat advisory is in place for tomorrow. The feels like temperatures could be up to 105 degrees or hotter. It will also be dry all week with little to no rainfall expected.
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12: I just want to go over this again. Costco has a giant Frankenstein head with food in it.
2: Yeah, and it weighs 5 pounds. Oh. It's Belgium chocolate.
1: It's how much?
12: Huh?
1: It's how much?
12: $54.
1: I'm not paying $54 for one evening's food.
12: You think I'm going to pay $54 for diabetes? You're wrong.
2: Hey, my only criticism is don't put gummies in it.
12: Yeah.
2: Just put more chocolate.
12: More chocolate and more peanut butter.
2: Yes. No, you can pretend the peanut butter is gray matter.
12: Yeah, totally. I'm this is why the rest of the world hates us. Got to be honest with you guys. The rest of the world hates us because they're all starving and we got a 5-pound head of Frankenstein to eat out of.
2: Oh, I bet you it's good.
0: Probably is. Belgian chocolate. Belgian, they make a lot of good chocolate over there. They make waffles.
1: I might hold out for the Bride of Frankenstein because that hairstyle she has is going to allow for a lot more stuff to be stuffed in her head.
4: Oh, yeah, Brother Bilal, that's the way to think.
0: That is the way to think, Bill. That is the way to think. Speaking of thinking, guys, and gummies, I want to play this for you. I saw this. This guy is hilarious. He took some gummies and he went on a ride.
4: Okay.
0: And now he is philosophical about things, wants to ask some questions. Here we go.
21: I ate some gummies. I have some questions. If the early bird gets the worm, then why do good things come to those who wait?
0: So if the early bird gets the worm, why do good things come to those who wait?
1: Maybe the worm is not a good thing.
0: All I know is, dude, watching him, he is tripping balls. He's spinning in his chair and he's like, I took some gummies and I have some questions. Continue, sir.
21: If Cinderella's shoe fit perfectly, then why did it fall off?
4: Goodness.
0: All fair question.
1: Valid.
4: That is a valid question.
0: That is a valid
4: why
0: question.
4: Why did it fall off?
0: There you go.
21: If you describe something as indescribable, then haven't you just described it?
1: I just hope he's having a super freaking awesome day.
4: I was getting ready to say, that's Rodney level right there.
0: That is. Oh, it gets better.
21: How does a sponge hold water if it's full of holes?
0: How does the sponge hold water when it's full of holes? These are all serious questions, guys, that need to be answered.
21: Why is it called a building if it's already built?
4: Man.
0: Kid.
21: Why does quicksand work so slowly?
4: To give everybody a chance.
0: Remember that guy that got caught last year? And he was in the quicksand for like a week? And nobody found him in Florida?
4: That's right.
0: I don't know if you're aware of this, but that's a fair question. Like, why does it take so long? That's not very quick. The whole point of quicksand was being quick.
21: If you're not supposed to eat at night, then why is there a light in the fridge?
0: That guy's so true.
21: Why is the time of day with the slowest traffic called rush hour?
4: Because everybody's in a rush, but they can't go very fast.
0: Yeah, just a few of the things from the guy who's dazzling us with real questions. All brought to you by gummies, Marsha.
4: I like how he said gummy plural.
0: Oh, yeah, he took a bunch. He was spinning. His eyes, his pupils were whoop.
4: Goodness.
0: He was awesome. It's like, let me ask you a question. Oh, why is quicksand called quicksand when it doesn't work so quick? I'm like, that is a great question. I couldn't tell you. Because when you think about it, and there's not even... Like, what's his name said, John Mulvaney. Man, when we were all kids growing up, we thought quicksand was going to be a bigger portion of our, you know. Our...
4: Oh, absolutely, dude.
0: Yeah.
4: I was terrified of quicksand.
0: Yeah. I mean, how many times did you go ride your bike with your friends and you were in your area and you guys, like, weren't quite sure?
4: Yeah.
0: A little dirt. Like, could I fall in that? Is that going to happen?
4: Right.
0: I don't want somebody to go tell my family what happened to you. Like, how would you even put that on a headstone? This guy died of quicksand. Really? Oh, my Lord. Somebody says, why does Fat Chance and why does Fat Chance mean you have a slip chance? Yeah. Fat chance of that. Well, what does that mean? Right on. I'm all for it. So this is the drugs. This is why drugs, people. I'm just kidding. Marsha. Oh, Lordy, Lordy. Guys, we're going to have to talk because this week it's going to be hot.
22: Now it's time for the Swamp Ass News Report with the weather wizard, Ken Weaver.
4: Not swamp ass today. Not yet, anyway. 92 degrees right now at the airport. The heat index is 96. Swamp ass meter doesn't start ringing until it hits 100. But that is highly likely tomorrow. The actual real temperature could be 100 tomorrow and Wednesday, as we will be under a heat advisory for heat indices of at least 100 degrees tomorrow and Wednesday.
0: Yeah.
4: We only have one more week of summer to go, folks. And summer's going out like a lion.
0: Like a lion. A lot of people last hour were chiming in that they remember their kids being in a Halloween costume and it was hot. Yeah, I think all of us have had one or two of those. It's the length. It's not a day. Like, you might get a day or two. It feels like it's every time there's, it's just nonstop heat.
4: I mean, it still is summer.
0: Yes.
4: So, I don't know. Maybe I just don't remember, you know, I grew up in Oklahoma and Texas where it's definitely hot. I just don't remember. It's like you said, I don't remember extended days like this, where this late in the summer, it's still like 100 degrees. And I could be wrong.
0: And for a length of time.
4: Right.
0: That's the big thing. It's for the length of time. And, you know, several people have also chimed in that, look, you know, this winter is going to be weird. There is a chance we are going to get some big, I mean, this is going to be Nashville strong again, potentially. Bell's super excited. Bell, let's say we have a big freeze coming. Are you going to just stay at the station and move your car far away from anything that could happen?
1: I'll probably request a personal meeting with Teresa Burrell Zaplin to find out whether or not she's going to screw up as badly this time as she did last time while still having a job.
0: It's only 50 grand a month, dude. Come on. You act like she's making a lot.
1: $600,000 a year?
0: Yeah, right around there. So I was just making a little over six. I think it was 650, right?
1: Yeah, her salary should be commensurate with her performance, but you can't pay somebody in the negative.
0: No. Well, you can. I don't think it's legal. I don't. But it is going to be, you know, it's going to be definitely a wetter winter. It's just, are we going to get the snow? How ugly could it potentially be here?
1: Teresa, just resign before we find out.
0: We never ever got that final report, did we, Ken? Do you ever remember getting
4: No, it doesn't come out till February now.
0: Oh, good. Just in time for the next one.
4: Right. Yeah, that'll be Mayor Freddie O'Connell's big report. That Blue Ribbon Commission he put together.
0: Blue Ribbon. Don't they make ice cream? Is there a Blue Ribbon ice cream?
4: I can't remember. There might have been.
0: That's just insane. I can't believe that. Meanwhile, while all that's going on, this is the Chad Benson Show Gospel Singers.
5: Gas is still hot. Oh, gas is still hot. We thought,
0: this is a group of people that were putting gas in their car before church, and they broke out into Gas is Too High, and it is hilarious because they sing about all of the gas being too high.

0: So Bell paid $4.10 for gas. Ken paid $3.95. And I'm supposed to get gas today. And
1: that doesn't count, though, because you're just going to siphon it out of your neighbor's tank.
0: Yeah. That's just... Gas is still high, guys. I'm not a fan of the still high.
1: Not is it still high. It's getting higher.
0: Yeah. Well, diesel's the highest it's ever been.
1: More winning.
0: So much. I'm sick of winning this much. Ken texted me over the weekend. He's like, look, I don't want winning anymore. And so I'm going to sacrifice the Sooners in their game against Michigan so we can still continue to win with all of the big money we're getting. We're getting $5,000 any day now.
2: Yeah, I told the coaches to keep running all the plays that aren't working, which happened to be every one of them in their playbook.
0: Every one of them. It was just awful. 345. Somebody paid 345. You big babies, I just paid $5.99 for diesel. Isn't that good?
1: Goodness. You should be outraged.
0: Yes. Should you? What was diesel before this? Before the war, any of you guys out there buying diesel?
1: You could get it if you could trade for it with furs.
0: Could you? I got a lot of pelts.
2: I got some beaver pelts.
0: How much can I get for this? How much can I get for this, my beaver pelt?
2: Wait a minute. That's not beaver. That's nutria.
0: So, he is the big tent clown show. Oh, I can't believe you would say that. I didn't say that, so don't get mad at me. Everybody gets all mad at me. I'm reading stuff. $4.49. Oh, look at that. People are now sitting in their pick. Do you guys remember when the stickers were going around, Biden, and it says, I did that?
2: Yeah.
0: People are now putting that out there. That makes me laugh.
2: Yeah, there's now Trump stickers on the pumps.
0: Now he's...
1: There's no difference in the parties. Yeah, that's pretty much obvious at this point.
0: Yeah, at this point, there is no... They'll spend our money. Oh, my Lord. Okay, somebody just said, I got diesel in February at $3.69. It's now almost $6.
1: Unfortunately, it's not February anymore.
0: No, it's not. In fact, this is a truck driver, and I think for many of you out there who drives trucks, you will recognize some of the frustration in what this guy has to say.
3: You want to know what it feels like to be a truck driver in Chumps America? There you go. It just keeps going up and up and up and up and up. This was yesterday, by the way. You want to know what the total was? You want to know what I had to pay for one fill-up? That much. Over $800 for one fill-up. And I wasn't even empty. I still had a quarter tank of fuel left. And if you think that these trucking companies are just going to eat that cost... The goal is to make a profit. I'm out here to make money to feed my family. I can't just eat that cost, which means the freight rates have to go up. And the manufacturer's not going to eat that cost because their profits are too f***ing precious. And we know the store isn't going to eat that cost because their profits are too f***ing precious. So who do you think is going to end up paying the difference?
1: The consumer.
3: I mean, you're already feeling it. Hell, the cost of the fuel in and of itself is a product of that system. But America first. And the screwed up thing is the other day, and I'm sure a lot of you saw this, he said, I don't think about American families.
0: That's going to haunt him. Prices continue to go up. And prices are ridiculous, guys. I'm going to tell you, insane now. Insane. I did a little shopping. I was, what are we doing here? How much is this? This is nuts. And remember, while gas prices for a little while were higher under Biden, not talking about diesel, but gas prices, the fact is we've weakened our dollar since then. So when you start adding inflation into it and the weakening of our dollar and doesn't go as far, all of a sudden it's getting even uglier. We've got to do better. We got to get out of this kerfuffle. I didn't say war. Because it's not a war. It's a kerfuffle. But it's not going to happen until after the midterms. Coming up, a bunch of interesting stuff. Did you guys see what happened to that kid at Wendy's here? It is a insane story. We're going to talk a bit about that, among other things. Bell doing Bell things. Of course, we got our motivation guy. He's got some good motivation for us today.
1: Inspiration by Rodney.
0: Rodney's got some. We need some inspiration today, too. We do. We need some inspiration. 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
2: Drivers, we've got crashes on I-24 going both directions. The one eastbound in Smyrna is blocking the left lane and the left shoulder. The one in Laverne is blocking the right shoulder right before Old Hickory Boulevard. And that is causing quite the backup both directions there, I-24. Percy Warner Park, we've got an injury crash, Highway 100 eastbound at Old Hickory Boulevard, and a man was shot during a shootout with police in Clarksville today. 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
10: No timeout.
11: No.
10: It's done.
11: That's it.
10: 3, 2, 1, last play. Desperation heave by Sand launches into Texas territory, and it'll be bobbled up in the air and finally intercepted, and Texas stormed from behind to stun number one.
0: That was huge.
2: That was a huge game for Texas.
0: Massive, massive. Arch Manning doing his thing, by the way.
2: Yeah.
0: And afterwards, rather than celebrate, and this is why I keep saying it, Texas, get your head out your butt. This guy's a nut. The guy that wants to be the choo-choo commissioner. That's rail commissioner, which, by the way, has a lot of power in Texas because of oil and gas and what he gets to do. Statewide office. His name is Beau French. He posted after the game. So they have, you know, there's pictures from the fans going crazy. And there's a section where you've got some kids that were brown skinned, as Tim Miller says, from Bork, the Bork show. And this guy says, oh, essentially, this is what it's like. They've been lying to us all the time. This is what Texas is like. And he goes off on three rants about essentially how white people are being replaced. And this guy is running in a statewide office. And he's saying essentially this is an America. First of all, how do you even know who those kids are?
2: Now, wait a minute. He's doing what?
0: He's posting pictures of a small section that's got Latino kids, Indian kids. You know, we don't know if they're Indian Americans or not.
2: Oh, from the student section. Okay.
0: And going off on these kids. And he does it not once, not twice, but three times.
2: Goodness.
0: And he is running. He says, I heard UT graduation this year look like this. I didn't believe it. The problem is now obviously far worse than anyone imagined.
2: Wow. What's this guy? Beau French.
0: He's the guy who last year said, who's a bigger problem in America, Muslims or Jews?
2: Goodness.
0: I'm sorry. Excuse me? That is insane. Texas, that's why I keep saying, get your head out your butt. This guy's a nut. This guy is. Then he came back harder two other times about, you know, essentially white people. He never says black Americans. He kind of hints just white people are getting replaced. Enough, dude. Who are you? Even so. And then Cornyn comes out and he goes after Cornyn. You're just a rhino. And I'm like, Greg Abbott's like, well, we don't believe that. But nobody will condemn him. A few do, but most of them just kind of. If you can't police your own, what are you doing? Well, we don't want to lose the railroad commissioner. The racist railroad commissioner? You should be. What are you doing on a Saturday night that this upsets you after UT won? Hook 'em horns. If you like UT. I just like the orange uniforms. I think they're cool.
2: Wow.
0: Isn't he insane? This guy's nuts. This guy is nuts. And here he is running in a statewide office. And John Cornyn and a few others, they've walked around it. John Cornyn came after. Abbott said he rejected French's message, saying, he didn't. That's not my message. Don't reject the message. Come out and say it. He's a racist. What are you doing? How do you support somebody like that? Just, is this what we've become where, like, it's okay to do this? It seems to be. This would have normally, 20 years ago, you're done. You're gone. Nobody's getting behind you. What was that movie, Oh Brother, We're Out There? Remember they all come in with the I may be part of an organization, you know?
2: Yeah. Like a certain secret society.
0: And what happens? He's done. Like, once they find out what's going on, they blow him out. Not us. We're like, man, you know what? He's fine to be the railroad commissioner. And people are going to go vote for him. And then you saw a lot of people support him. And that's just also just gross. Just gross. You don't know who these people are. Right? Some of them could be foreigners. They could be. Well, you know what? And some of them could be born and raised here. I bet you a lot of them are. And that's the way you choose to do that. What a clown. Let's do better, everybody, shall we? Just a smidge. Doesn't have to be perfect, but a little bit better wouldn't hurt. Tell you that right now. Coming up, speaking of doing better, what was going on at Wendy's locally here? And I love Wendy's. I got to tell you something. I like a Frosty.
1: I like a Frosty.
0: Those are damn good.
1: You like a Frosty again?
0: Absolutely. Yeah, of course. Ken's an American.
1: Maybe you can get us some Frosties.
0: You know, Ken, the whole world loves a Frosty, except for weirdos, lactose intolerant people. It's not your fault. You would love to have a Frosty. You might even take that chance. Be a little gassy.
2: The only problem is I'd have to finish y'all's before you got it because it might melt in my Elantra.
0: It might. But it's so good. It's so good. But what they did, and they tried to blame it on a TikTok challenge. Yeah, that's not going over well. We'll talk a bit about that. Sydney Sweeney's at it again. Yeah, baby. That's what I'm talking about. Yeah, boobies. It's probably the best way to describe it. We'll talk a bit about that. Chad Benson Show, Super Talk 99.7.
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2: Ken Weaver with your top stories. Got the full forecast coming up in 5 minutes. Right now in Middle Tennessee, TBI is investigating after a man was shot during an exchange of gunfire with Clarksville police this morning. Officers were called to a domestic disturbance after a report the man had a gun and had already fired it. The man was hospitalized. No officers injured. TBI leading that investigation. Vice President J.D. Vance announcing in Kansas City, Missouri today, the Trump administration's banning more than 800,000 people accused of getting fraudulent small business loans during the COVID-19 pandemic from getting support from the federal government ever again. The vice president criticizing Democrats for not tackling the issue sooner.
11: It's kind of ridiculous that so much of the fraud that we saw under the PPP program wasn't actually enforced, wasn't taken seriously by congressional Democrats or the Biden administration. So what we've done here is say that no fraud is too small.
2: Democrats have pushed back against the Trump administration's fraud crackdown and have accused the administration of finding excuses to slash federal funding to Democrat-led states. And after a 5-week recess, the Senate back on Capitol Hill with just 3 weeks left before the midterms. Among the things they plan to tackle, safeguards for artificial intelligence. President Trump brushing off fears from Silicon Valley leaders.
12: A lot of the stock market gains over the past year is due to the performance of those AI stocks. And the president saying, quote, the only reason the AI data center outburst is happening is because the United States is leading by a lot every other country. Don't kill the golden goose. And the vice president also said he found it a bit weird that AI giants are coming to the government begging to be regulated. A point echoed by the president's former AI czar, current advisor, and big donor, David Sachs, who had this message to those AI CEOs, writing, quote, I don't see what you see in the lab. If the unreleased models are scary enough that you think you should slow down, I support your decision to be responsible.
2: That's Fox's Lucas Tomlinson from the White House. And the latest news, weather's next. I'm Ken Weaver, WTN News.
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13: I'm WSNB4 First Alert Meteorologist Melanie Layden. The heat continues to build across Middle Tennessee this week. High temperatures today in the mid-90s, but it will feel more like 100 degrees outside with the humidity. A heat advisory is in place for tomorrow. The feels like temperatures could be up to 105 degrees or hotter. It will also be dry all week with little to no rainfall expected.
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16: Sydney Sweeney. I don't know if you guys are aware of this. She's a bit easy on the eyes. That's what I heard. That's what I saw, too. She's got a new commercial out. Yeah, new commercial out. And I'm going to play you a bit of it. You need to see it, though, because it's... Belle, what did you think of it when you saw it?
17: Thought it was a masterpiece.
16: Masterpiece.
18: Think you know sports? Prove it.
16: Ah.
18: Novig is just sports. So they wanted a show. Just sports. You can trade this sport. And this sport. This sport, too. Or this? Sports, sports, sports, sports, sports, sports, sports, sports, sports. You can't trade this. I just look at here.
16: She's laying on a pool table, naked. And you do look good there, by the way. Point that out.
17: I hate sports, but I was very, very in tune with this commercial.
16: Belle, you don't hate sports. You're a damn sports guy.
17: By force.
16: This is our problem right here. So all the ladies are mad at her. And of course, this is demeaned women's sports. This is demeaned women's sports big time. And I don't know how, because it's not meant for women. It's meant for guys who gamble on sports. That's what it's meant for. It's not meant for women. It's not meant to demean women in sports. At no point did I go, oh my God. There's no way that Caitlin Clark could continue to play basketball.
17: How is this woman making a commercial instead of a sandwich?
16: How is Sabalenka still playing tennis now that she's done this? This is funny. This is that, I forget her name from SNL. Doing a parody of her, who she does the parody of Sydney Sweeney on SNL.
18: Sydney Sweeney loves sport. But many people think this ad is about sport. It's actually about
19: yummy hat.
18: Sport. Kind of sad. Sports. My favorite sport, I don't know. I'm sorry. I was thinking about sport.
16: She doesn't look as good as Sydney. But it is the whole, well, women, Olympians are upset. Really, tell me. Tell me who's upset. Because I look at all these Olympians. What's her name? The rugby player, Mare. She's naked in 90% of her damn commercials. She even did one of those Sports Illustrated swimsuit body editions, right? And you go and look, you're selling sex? Yeah.
17: Maybe her issue is that she hasn't been paid as much as Sydney.
16: Nobody gets paid the money that Sydney gets. Well, and you know what? I think she's getting a piece of the company.
17: Wouldn't surprise me.
16: Because who did you say? So Shatner made how much?
17: Shatner made between $90 and $100 million by taking
16: Priceline?
17: Priceline stock instead of just the cash payment.
16: Okay. And then who's the new one he's doing?
17: General Foods, I think it is. Different cereals under General Foods.
16: Yeah. So, you know, somebody said, wasn't the Good Good commercial kind of the same way? The Good Good commercial got them in trouble because it was a guy pushing down a girl, which you can't do, right? Which is weird because we all want this equality. By the way, when I was a kid, you know who I wasn't supposed to put my hands on? Anybody. But I guarantee if the Good Good commercial, they got these guys, they lost their Callaway thing. They were supposed to be a title sponsor for a PGA Tour event coming up in a couple months. And they lost all of that because of a cheesy video that was for Callaway. And then Callaway cut their deal with them when if that guy would have went over, Garrett, and pushed down a guy trying to get his new Callaway driver, we wouldn't have said a thing. No. It is ridiculous. I think we understand that. And sex sells.

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2: Ugly? Anybody?
3: No. No. It's because, yeah, she's said a lot of things. She's a bit controversial. She gets in your face, all those kind of things. But you know what else she is? She's easy on the eyes.
4: She's a very pretty attention rod.
3: Yeah. Again, if she's 400 pounds, nobody's paying attention. Nobody is at all. But she's not. And that's what we do in today's world. And sex sells. And Sydney, kind of sexy.
4: Kinda.
3: You know. So Belle tried to, is that still up?
4: Yes.
3: Okay. So explain to everybody what tried to happen with our thumbnail.
4: I tried to put up a picture of Sydney in the background with her boobs covered up by two footballs, because that's one of the things she does in the commercial.
5: Football.
4: And ChatGPT decided it was going to be the moral police and wouldn't allow me to do that. And I had to jump through multiple hoops to where I finally did get her covered up by a couple of footballs. But then when I went to change something else, it wouldn't let me change the other thing because she was covered up that way. And eventually I just had to put a black box over her torso because women don't have tatas.
3: Now, here's the funny thing. You put the black box, they put a little stripe across it, and underneath you can kind of see a bit of the...
4: No, that's not the version that went up.
3: Oh, that's not the version that went up?
4: Basically, I had to cover her whole torso to get them to release it.
3: Because the version that went up, they said it was fine with, Mason comes in and shows me, and you could see underneath the little dealy bobber, the nipple.
4: The areola.
3: The area of the olas. I don't...
4: They're saving us from ourselves. This is what's going to cause societal collapse, not AI.
3: No, AI is going to do that as well.
4: No, it's going to be Sydney Sweeney's nibble.
3: So as truck drivers say, we think she is eye candy. She's nice, but who's it aimed for? It's aimed for men, young men in particular, that find stuff like that attractive. Goodness me. Speaking of goodness me, Wendy's is a little bit in trouble. So last week there was a story about Wendy's locally. And... apparently, there's somebody who is neurodivergent, if you will.
4: And this story ain't going away.
3: It ain't going away. Neurodivergent. So, on the spectrum, if you will. And they had tied him up with trash bags.
6: We have new developments to bring you tonight about the neurodivergent employee of Wendy's in Murfreesboro who was tied to kitchen equipment by his manager. WSMB4 Investigates first showed you the video yesterday. Now, we have blurred the identity of that employee, but you can see the garbage bags used to tie his leg to a grill. So when police investigated, his manager, Machiko Burton, admitted to tying him, but said it was for a TikTok trend. And when police reached out to the employee who was tied, he said he wasn't injured, so no charges were filed. Well, the franchise owner of that Wendy's confirmed to us that Burton was fired as a result. Yesterday, we interviewed Nicholas Murphy, a co-worker who recorded the employee who was tied. And Murphy told us it was not part of a TikTok trend. And he heard Burton say she didn't have time to babysit the employee and tied him to the grill. Today, Murphy told us that Murfreesboro police showed up at that Wendy's and interviewed him and the area manager today and told him they are reopening the investigation. A source close to the investigation confirms that police also reached out to the employee who was tied to schedule a time to re-interview him. We're going to keep you posted on what police do next.
3: You tied up an employee. Now, so I'll let you guys in. So I have little brothers and sisters. My three oldest, they're fine. My other brother, Spencer, wheelchair, brain damage, trach, G-tube. That's how he eats. That's how he breathes. He's never walked or talked a day in his life. He's never tasted food. He is living his best life, though. Smiles all the time, recognizes stuff, but we don't know. There's no going on there. My other little brothers, all of them, neurodivergent. And so when I was in Orange County with my family, I would coach

0: soccer games for my little brother Spencer. It was awesome. Go out and coach. There were some kids out there. Let me tell you something. Their parents were terrified of them, and they were at the point where they were going to have to put them into a home because they were dangerous, because they were huge. This was not that. This was like just, this was not the Sling Blade guy. No. This was not that. This was a kid that they tied up because she didn't have a time to babysit him. That's like kidnapping. What are you doing, Wendy's?
1: That's when you send the employee home.
0: Yes. Yes.
1: If the employee is not, you know, doing the job, then you send them home.
0: Look, I just remember this kid that played, because we would do basketball too, and there was one kid out there who would scare the who out of all of my little brother's friends and family. His dad was about 6'3". He was about 6'6". And about 300 pounds, and he would start clapping and screaming and coming at you, and it was terrifying. That was not this. And like you said, you send the employee home.
2: He wasn't doing it with malice.
0: Yeah.
2: It wasn't like he's like, I'm coming out here to kill somebody.
0: And then you lie and say, it's a TikTok trend. I've been on TikTok. I've never seen the trend where we tie up somebody at Wendy's or anywhere. Wendy's, you got to do better.
2: Well, they fired her.
0: Yeah, they did. But it is. What are we doing? Murfreesboro, we're looking at you. And I love Wendy's. I do. Probably a little too much sometimes.
2: I don't think that this was a case where he didn't understand that he couldn't get free if he didn't want to. He was, to me, in my mind, he was hanging around that where he was because that was his station.
0: Yes.
2: And she just decided to treat him like he was retarded instead of capable of doing a job that he's obviously been doing for quite a while. She didn't want to have to put any extra effort into him. So she just decided to tie him up and go, this is your station. You don't move.
0: Yeah. And but the thing is, she tied him up in front of the grill.
2: Staff to begin with, too.
0: It was the grill.
2: She embarrassed him in front of his fellow employees.
0: Yes. I mean, first of all, if you're that Wendy's, you're right now, you've got more than a black eye. You're thinking, oh my God, we're going to have to pay this guy a crap ton of money. They may take away the square burgers. I don't know.
1: Yeah, the potential criminal charges include false imprisonment, assault or reckless endangerment, abuse of a vulnerable person. Then the civil liability. Emotional distress, negligence, false imprisonment, disability discrimination, or harassment. Yeah, and that's the thing about this day and age when everything ends up on social media. You can't just sweep it under the rug.
0: And thank God there was somebody there who filmed it.
2: And when you come out and you go, oh, I was just part of a TikTok trend, and that turns out to be a liar, that says nothing that you're saying can believe.
0: Yeah.
2: Be believed.
0: Yeah. Now, if that person had picked up a knife and attacked the other coworkers, you should have then subdued, then called the police or their parents or whoever, everybody. That wasn't
2: That's
0: this.
2: That's not even remotely what happened.
0: Nope, not even remotely. And it's shame. Shame, shame. And again, I love a good Frosty. I do. But my goodness me. And the amount of money, too. Think about all those other employees that had to go through all this kind of stuff. Now they have to deal with this. And now we're going to find out. I bet you this isn't the first time something like this happened.
2: And this poor guy probably feels like he's done something wrong.
0: Yeah.
2: And people having to explain to him, no, you're the victim here. You're the one who shouldn't have been treated this way.
0: Absolutely. Just horrific. Horrific. Coming up, we need some light in our eyes. Guess who does that? Rodney delivers more of the great, inspirational that we need. Chad Benso, Super Talk 99.7.
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1: Matt Murphy just called in a crash northbound 65, and looking at the TDOT cameras, it has the northbound four right lanes and the right shoulder blocked right before Thompson Lane. That is causing quite the backup. Get over to the left. You got the left two lanes open, but the right four lanes and shoulder blocked there, 65 northbound right before Thompson's Lane. Thompson Lane. Also got an injury crash, Highway 100 eastbound there at Old Hickory Boulevard, and then Bell Road at Edgeo Lake. Officer involved shooting in Clarksville under investigation. 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
0: We need some inspiration, Rodney.
11: You know, most people, when they do something amazing and incredible, people say, well, what did you tell people about getting into what it is that you do? And usually they just say stuff like, hey, I wish I would have done it sooner. Even though they might have not felt like they were prepared, they realized that just getting and doing it, you start to figure it out. So if you're waiting to get be ready for perfect conditions, they're never going to be the perfect conditions. So you might as well just start doing it when it's imperfect and then just keep working at it from there. So get out there and do it stupid. Look like an idiot. That's how you do stuff. Okay, I was super freaking awesome day and stuff. Okay, bye.
0: Absolute truth.
1: Where was he at?
0: He was on the side of a road. Looks like he just pulled over and just said, I have an epiphany. And he's right. You may look stupid doing it at first. That's how everybody looks. Okay? That's it. Coming up, hour number three, straight ahead. Chad Benson, Super Talk 99.7.
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1: Ken Weaver with your top stories. And again, drivers, northbound 65 right before Thompson Lane. You've got the right four lanes blocked. So was the right shoulder by a crash. Get over to the left if you want to get by there. Right now, it is really starting to back up. Got the full forecast coming up in 5 minutes. An officer involved shooting under investigation in Clarksville. Police say officers responded to a domestic disturbance, encountered an armed man, gunfire exchanged between the suspect and officers. The suspect taken to the hospital, no officers hurt. Investigators with the Tennessee Bureau of Investigation have been called in, and they'll take over that investigation. Trump administration announcing today it's banning more than 800,000 people accused of getting fraudulent small business loans during the COVID-19 pandemic from getting support from the federal government ever again. Speaking in the Kansas City, Missouri area, Attorney General Todd Blanche says there have also been dozens of arrests made in the last 2 months.
12: So far, we've charged over 80 individuals tied to this theft of $245 million.
1: So Democrats pushing back against the Trump administration's fraud crackdown. They've accused the administration of finding excuses to slash federal funding to Democrat-led states. Right now in our nation's capital, the Senate kicking off what could be its final major legislative push before the midterms in November. Top priorities include a bipartisan college sports bill, a new framework for cryptocurrency, and possible action on artificial intelligence and national security programs. President Trump says there's a conspiracy going on against AI development as tech leaders call for new regulations. Here's Fox's Jared Halpern.
13: A strong and smart president is the only control or guardrails AI needs, President Trump says, pushing back on calls for slowing down the development of the technology. In a social media post, the president says there is a sick conspiracy going on against AI and data centers, and the only one happy about it is China. Aboard Air Force One, President Trump says he is not downplaying AI's risk.
14: You know, it's going to be more good than bad, but by a lot.
13: Leading tech firms are endorsing more government regulation and rules, and warning AI is beginning to advance beyond human control. At the White House, Jared Halpern, Fox News.
1: Yeah, Chinese officials rejecting suggestions that AI development should be slowed, arguing the concerns are really aimed at limiting China's rise in the field. The comments come after several prominent American tech executives, well, as you heard, just warned we need to slow down with this AI development. That's the latest news. Weather is next. I'm Ken Weaver, WTN News.
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22: I'm WSNB4 First Alert Meteorologist Melanie Layden. The heat continues to build across Middle Tennessee this week. High temperatures today in the mid-90s, but it will feel more like 100 degrees outside with the humidity. A heat advisory is in place for tomorrow that feels like temperatures could be up to 105 degrees or hotter. It will also be dry all week with little to no rainfall expected.
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0: Happy Monday, baby. You know, it's Monday. You know what that means.

0: day.
1: Chad says no blues.
0: Bell says not again.
1: And stares at his shoes.
2: Ken and Chad love Mondays.
1: They love Mondays.
3: Especially after your two favorite football teams spit the bit.
4: They did spit the bit. Yours struggled. In fact, somebody texted a little while ago, goes, hey, Ken, Western Michigan called and said, OU sucks. You guys would have needed more than a few seconds to beat them.
3: Yeah. Yeah. It looks like moving our clocks back didn't work.
4: No, it did not.
3: And really didn't. Michigan really didn't need it.
4: No. No. Sad. And it's not like Michigan played great. They were dominant.
3: They pushed us around.
4: But it wasn't like this crazy, you know, they didn't run you out of the building. They just kind of imposed their will, but it wasn't like they ran away with the game.
3: Yeah, it looked like two teams with good defense but terrible offenses.
4: Yes. Yes. And in college, good defense matters, but you got to be able to put up points.
3: You got to do it.
4: You got it, and you didn't do it. And then the Titans, well, that's ugly.
3: Goodness.
4: Woo-wee.
3: Deep in the third quarter, the Titans had amassed only 112 yards of total offense.
4: And that is not. Oh, I go after every Titans game, I go see what Buck Rising had to say. And he was not thrilled.
3: Yeah.
4: And he had to be there for it.
3: Yeah.
4: So I was like halfway through the first quarter. I'm like, this is all. Oh, wait, hold on a second. I got the entire package. Let's see what's going on with Cleveland. Oh, look, Deshaun Watson. Oh, he's crap too. He's horrible. So, but man, it was a hell. And the NFL, it's here. We got one more game tonight.
3: That's right. Kansas City Chiefs and Denver Broncos.
4: How do you think Mahomes is going to do?
3: I don't know.
4: People are worried. Does he come back too soon?
3: Oh, yeah. He had ACL. Knee surgery.
4: Uh-huh. I don't think anymore. It's not like it used to. Man, when I was a kid, you tore your ACL. You're out a year before you could start to do anything. And the scar was massive. Then you're in a knee brace. And it really took you 2 years to come back. Now these guys, they go over to Germany, right? They get the special shot like Kobe got. Who knows what's in there? Stem cells and whatnot. But it seems to, they recover so fast now. I think he's going to be fine. But it'll be fun. We have one more game left. And then boom. We're through week one of the NFL. And a lot of you were chiming in earlier. Maybe it's over for Titans already. So we were talking about 1-8, and several people go, "Who's forfeiting to us that we get the one?" I don't know.
3: That's brutal, man.
4: I don't think so. It happens, right? Every team, every once in a while, will lay an egg, and the other team will play a game that's just out of the world. It does happen.
3: We do play Cleveland October 25th.
4: There you guys go. Circle that one right there.
3: After that,
4: the turd bowl.
3: I mean, the Raiders maybe?
4: Raiders looked pretty good last night.
3: Yeah, they.
4: Raiders look pretty good.
3: Yeah, so for the Titans, based on week one, I'd say best bet would be Cleveland October 25th.
4: Yeah.
5: You know who didn't look good?
4: Who?
5: Rams.
4: Yeah, Rams didn't look good. But you know who's going to look good at the end of the year? Rams. I'm not worried. Here's the thing. Every team has a game where they'll lay an egg. I mean, look at last night, the Chargers, for God's sake. The Chargers lost to.
5: Management's not going to let they're going to put down an edict that the Rams are not allowed to sleep the entire season.
4: Bet you they're still going to be fine. I watched the Charger game, though, and I can't believe the Cardinals won. After all the hype. Not happy about that. By the way, may or may not have had money on it. I don't know. May or may not have. You just don't know.
3: Who the Chargers lose to?
4: The Cardinals.
3: Oh, the Cardinals. Okay.
4: Who was their quarterback? Was it? I don't even.
3: Their quarterback now?
4: Well, I know it's not Kyler Murray because he played all of a whopping 2 minutes before he was knocked
3: and
4: out.
3: And got knocked out.
4: Yeah. Oh, Cleveland.
3: That's the thing, man. Running quarterbacks in the NFL.
4: You have a finite time. Every time, like, Tua runs,
3: yeah,
4: I'm thinking, they're going to kill him. He's going to die. He's going to die on the field. He is. Because every time he gets hit, you know what? It's like an earthquake. So when somebody says it's a 6.1, that one is a magnitude so much greater than you realize. It's the same thing. Those shots that those guys take, especially those big ones, they get bigger and bigger. And you are a professional athlete. Your entire life, though, when you weren't playing with pros, you were playing with guys who could never touch you. Could barely. You may have had two or three other guys out there that were playing on the field with you who would be pro. Now everybody is as fast as you are, and you're a little guy. And he got knocked out that last time. I thought, how? I mean, you know, don't you worry. But you know what? It, like anything, everybody, when you're young and you're that kind of an athlete, you think you're indestructible.
6: You know who is fun to watch, dude?
4: Who?
6: This Arizona State, I don't think he's a rookie anymore, this Scatabo.
4: Oh, that guy's great.
6: Running back for the Giants.
4: He is fun.
6: Dude, he Cam. Is a hammer.
4: Cam Scatabo. Have you seen his commercial?
6: No.
4: So his commercial is, I think it's an Uber commercial. He headbutts everything because he's into that. He like headbutts.
6: Yes.
4: So even when he goes into the restaurant, he headbutts the maitre d' because that's kind of how he shakes hands because he's that kind of guy. He's a pinball.
6: Dude, you know who he reminds me, and I'm going way back, boys, way back to when we were kids. Do you remember Robert Newhouse for the Dallas Cowboys?
4: Yes, I remember the name. I don't remember.
6: He had like 38-inch thighs.
4: Oh. Lord.
6: Scatabo reminds me of that, yeah. But he's a lot faster than Robert Newhouse was, and I mean, he delivers a blow. How long do you think he can keep that up?
4: 4 years.
6: About 4 years,
4: four
6: yeah.
4: 4 or 5 years. Running backs have that 4 or 5 year kind of thing, and then they start to slowly, unless you're Derrick Henry. But what's Derrick Henry? Derrick Henry's like 6'4" or whatever.
6: Yes.
4: And he's a beast.
6: Yeah.
4: He delivers, you know? He's the guy that leans into you
6: right.
4: as you're coming to him. Where when you're that little like Scatabo, I think you've got probably 3 to 5 years.
6: And it's hard to bring him down, man.
4: Yeah.
6: Because he's got such low center of gravity.
4: He's like a little, he's a ball of hate.
6: I freaking love watching that.
4: Yeah, he is fun to watch. He is fun to watch. So I'm excited. And a lot of you are thinking Cleveland's going to beat us. So.
6: By the way, the Titans, we got to face Scatabo, boys.
4: Ooh.
6: That's coming up in just a couple of weeks.
4: That's not going to be the win you're looking for. That is it. Yeah, Derrick Henry is number 3 on the all-time touchdown list. But again, he's a beast.
6: Yeah, he is.
4: We have 3 yesterday? He's a beast.
6: He's something else, man.
4: He is. He is. But like running quarterbacks, things like at some point in time, you know, even Lamar Jackson, like how long can you do that? You know, remember Robert Griffin III?
6: Yes.
4: Like he came out, took him to what? Didn't he take him to the NFC Championship game? Then he tore his ACL and now he does announcing.
6: They say once you get cut, you're never the same.
4: Yeah.
6: So yeah, it's going to be interesting to see Mahomes tonight.
4: Yeah, this will be. This will be very.
6: Because this is the real thing. This is a real game tonight.
4: Yeah. This is the real game. And it's for real where they're chasing you around. You're not playing the 4-string guys.
6: I think the Broncos have a pretty nasty defense,
4: yeah,
6: if I'm not mistaken.
4: Yeah, they do. They got a very nasty defense. They got a young quarterback, and they, you know, look what they did last year. How much further could they have gone had their, you know, the quarterback not broke his ankle? So, and, you know, you got Sean Payton. This is going to be interesting. Speaking of interesting.
7: Now it's time for the Swamp Ass News Report with the weather wizard, Ken Weaver.
6: Wow. Boys, we are sitting at a heat index value of 96 degrees right now at the Nashville International Airport. The real temperature is 93, but here we are, heat index of 96, humidity's at 42. Tomorrow, we get the heat advisory. We're going to be underneath the heat advisory for at least 2 days, boys. Talking about heat indices of at least 100 degrees starting tomorrow and Wednesday. The actual temperatures are going to be flirting with 100. But get this, the rest of the week's not, even if we're not under a heat advisory, the rest of the week is no picnic. Mm-hmm. 97 degrees Thursday, 98 on Friday.
4: You know,
6: swamp ass September.
4: Yeah. And I was just looking, they were breaking down when they think we're going to start to get our first potential snow. They say it could be, according to the Farmer's Almanac, but also to all of the other weather things, they think. Early in November, we may get a scattering of snow here and there. It might be 100 degrees till then, though.
8: Could it be?
4: It could be. You don't know. And then, as you point out, Ken, right, we're only a week away. Fall is here.
3: Yeah. Yeah, on Monday.
4: Remember when football would come on, like on a Saturday, like college football, and you're like, ooh. Because you'd be watching teams where they're having a bit of a cold snap. Even yesterday, watching them do the CBS thing from Minnesota, yeah, everybody had a jacket on. Jacket on.
3: Oh, boys, I'm off by one.
4: What?
3: The Old Farmer's Almanac says fall starts Tuesday, September 22nd at 8:04 p.m. 7:04 Middle Tennessee time.
4: Whew.
3: So we got 8 days.
4: 8 days. 8 days till fall arrives. And I'm looking at I'm going out 8 days. I'm going out a couple weeks here. I don't know if you're aware of this, but
3: still going to be hot.
4: It's going to be hot. We're still going to be in the 90s. We're going to be in the high 80s, low 90s. So, yeah, fall's here.
3: See, I don't remember my son, you know, was very young whenever we moved here, so we still did trick-or-treating.
4: Yeah.
3: I don't remember it being chilly trick-or-treating here. It's still, there's been some warm Halloweens.
4: Yeah. I mean, I think a lot of people will have, I've done two trick-or-treats here with the kids, and they were coolish. But it wasn't disgusting. It wasn't like you put your mask on and you sweat.
3: Yeah, I remember running the air conditioner on a couple of Thanksgivings, boys.
4: Yeah, you talked about that last year.
3: Yeah.
4: Yeah. Waynesboro is already in a heat advisory. What?
3: What's the heat index down there? What are they telling us?
4: 415 degrees. 400. Okay, it's currently 97. That feels like a 104. That's what they're saying.
3: That's swamp ass.
4: Yeah, that is. People are saying that we've had some cold Halloweens. I think it's a mixed bag.
3: You just don't know.
4: You don't know. But what we do know is I don't expect the cool to be arriving. And so when I go golfing later, which I'm probably going to do, got to figure out where I golfed the other day on Friday.
3: Did you get 9 holes in one?
4: I did. I was just like,
3: that's
4: just
3: way
4: like,
3: to go, brother.
5: Kim Jong Un.
4: Just like Kim Jong Il.
5: You have a problem.
4: Kim Jong, what have a problem?
5: You've transferred your addiction from peanut butter to golf.
4: Which one's better?
5: Peanut butter.
4: Shush. Listen. I'm going to tell you guys. So I go out, right, golfing the other day. Very excited about it. And so I'm like, okay, where should I go? Should I go to, you know, Percy Warren? Should I go here? Should I go there? So I go to Ted Rhodes. Never played Ted Rhodes before. It was kind of busy on a Friday. But they said, hey, you can go back in the back nine. So I play the first hole. And I'm looking around going, finally ask these guys. I'm like, hey, where's the 11th? And the guy goes, oh. So walk down here about a quarter of a mile, go underneath the freeway, keep walking. And because the guy told me, hey, you know, the back nine is a little bit more walking. I thought, no big deal. I got normally when I go play 9 over McCabe, you know what? If I'm playing 2 balls, I may walk 4 miles. I walked 6.5 miles.
3: Goodness.
4: Yeah.
3: That's a good day.
4: It was a great day. It was a little bit warm, though.
3: It's good exercise, but yeah.
8: Nip it in the bud.
4: I couldn't, my friend. I couldn't. It was, I tell you what, though, I was drenched. I was like, ugh. But I tell you what, I love golf.
3: You had swamp ass.
4: I had swamp ass kids. But you know what? I will do that for golf. And my cat did not follow me around because he's still mad at me because I'm not giving him as much food as he would like.
3: Right.
4: And he stole a piece of pizza last night because he's a jerk. Whole piece of pizza. Gone. Disappeared. He's got it. He's eating in the corner. Weirdo.
3: He's a fast little fella.
4: He is. He's a fast little fella. Although he keeps eating pizza, he's not going to be
3: he's not going to be a little fella.
4: Not at all. Coming up tonight, the Emmys. How many shows have we seen? We will discuss that because I have seen... Some of these, not all of them.
3: Spider-Noir.
4: Some of these things I know Ken has seen. I've seen a few. We'll talk a bit about that straight ahead. Chet Benso, Super Talk 99.7.
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0: It's not even rush hour, but drivers, we got stuff in the way. Right now, the biggest backup is going to be northbound 65 at Armory Drive. That's because you've got the right two lanes blocked by a crash. And then over by the airport, right shoulder block 40 eastbound before Donelson Pike. Clarksville police officers involved in a shootout today. I've got that and more coming up at 2:30 on Super Talk 99.7 WTN.
1: The Emmys are tonight, and I was going, okay, have I seen any of these? So, here are the outstanding drama series. The Diplomat, not seen it. The Gilded Age, nope. A Knight of the Seven Kingdoms, no idea what that is. Paradise, no. The Pit, I have seen. It's amazing. Ken, this one's for you, Pluribus.
0: Oh, yes. Excellent show.
1: Slow Horses.
0: What's wrong with your horse? My wife loves that one.
1: Your wife does?
0: Yeah.
1: What's wrong with your horse? He's slow.
0: He's slow. That's Gary Oldman, I think.
1: He's so awesome. Your Friends and Neighbors.
0: Oh, I love it.
1: Outstanding drama series, lead actress. Carrie Coon, The Gilded Age. Chase Infinity, The Testaments. Carrie Russell, The Diplomat. What's her name? Rhea Seahorn, Pluribus?
0: Yeah.
1: And Zendaya, Euphoria. Lead actor. Sterling Brown, Paradise. Gary Oldman. This guy's just amazing. Mark Ruffalo for Task. Rufus Sewell, The Diplomat. I like him. He's a great actor. And Noah Wiley, The Pit. I'm going with Noah Wiley because it's the only one I've seen.
0: I got to watch that Pit. I hear it's real good.
1: It is amazing.
0: It's like it's the course of an hour in an ER, right?
1: Well, it's the day.
0: It's the day.
1: So they have like, so it'll be like 14 episodes of the shift of the doctor. And it'll say like 6 a.m., then 7 a.m. And people are coming in and out. And it's like the first one. It was crazy this past season. It was amazing.
2: It's like the medical version of 24.
1: Kind of, yeah. Yeah. But I saw 24. I was like, it was okay. But The Pit, I think, it's just better. And they rotate people in and out. But Noah Wiley is just incredible in this. And he's producer of it, which is awesome. And I think it's got a chance to win. Now, some of the people have already gotten their stuff. Ernest Harden Jr., he won already earlier today because they give out some of these things early for The Pit. He played a character that was super beloved, and I'm going to give it away here, and he dies. And he's like a homeless guy that is a bit drunk, but everybody loves him and knows him. And it's
2: maybe
1: like,
2: he wouldn't have died if they had taken care of him.
1: Yeah.
2: It's kind Bastages. Of
1: And he goes in there because you know how you can see alcoholics whose stomach gets really big because of their liver and stuff. And he goes in there for that. And he just, you know, they've taken care of him. They've got him in there. But there's no emergency. But everybody loved the guy. And it was a touching scene. Widow's Bay. I tried to watch Widow's Bay.
0: Oh, dude, I freaking love it.
1: Does it get better? Because I'm on like the third episode. I'm like, this is a slow ass burn.
0: Well, it's weird because it's actually, to me, it's a horror slash comedy.
1: Yes, that's what it's up for. Outstanding comedy series.
0: And it cracks me up. It's kind of creepy, but it's funnier to me than it is creepy.
1: Yeah, because the mayor's hilarious,
2: though. I have yet to hear a title that I have actually viewed.
1: That's going up against Abbott Elementary, The Bear. I have no idea. I watched.
2: Is that about Bear Bryant?
1: No, but look at you with sports stuff.
0: Ah, way to go, Brother Bilal.
1: I watched two episodes of The Bear, and I'm like, what am I watching? Who's The Bear? Is there a bear? There was like, the restaurant's The Bear. I'm like, I don't even get this. This is stupid.
0: Yeah, the restaurant's The Bear, and so are all the people involved with the restaurant.
1: Yeah.
0: They are The Bears.
1: Everybody seems to be a pain in the ass.
0: One of them is. Yeah. What's Carmy. Carmy's a real pain in the ass.
1: Yeah.
0: But I can't remember the name of the actor who plays him.
1: Hacks is up for a whole bunch.
0: Very funny.
1: That's a show. What's her name?
0: Jean Smart.
1: If she wins, I think she'll be the first actor or actress to win three times in a row.
0: It's very politically incorrect, and it makes fun of political correctness.
1: Yes, that's what I... Yeah, because she is like... A young comedian comes in to help her write,
0: right.
1: And she's super politically correct, and Jean Smart is kind of like Roseanne.
0: Exactly.
1: She is not.
0: She is not.
1: So, I've seen... You know where I've seen that? I've seen that on, like, TikTok and stuff. Just parts of that.
2: Does Spider-Man Noir get nominated?
0: I thought it did.
1: Yes. Oh, by the way, they've just announced the outstanding guest actress in a drama series, Betty Gilpin for Widow's Bay.
0: Yay! Well,
2: Spider-Man Noir is the only thing I've seen then.
1: Rob Reiner posthumously won for The Bear.
0: Oh, man, he had a great role in it. Great role.
1: So Spider-Noir is up for stuff.
0: Yay!
2: Did the Spinal Tap sequel ever come out? Because I know that was finished right before he died.
1: Yes, it did. It did. It came out.
2: Kind of come and go?
1: Yeah, because, you know, everything just kind of got washed away after that whole thing.
2: Right.
1: Which is a shame. Absolute shame. So tonight, unfortunately, I've seen only The Pit. I've seen a bit of Widow's Bay.
2: Spider-Noir?
1: Yeah, it's Spider-Noir. It's nominated for a ton, too. So this will be it'll be interesting tonight. But you know what? You're going up against the NFL.
0: That's right.
1: That's why you have it on a Tuesday or Wednesday.
0: You don't have it on Monday Night Football.
1: You don't do it, especially with Mahomes coming back. Speaking of Mahomes, he's speaking out about his brokenness and will he be able to compete and do stuff.
3: You want to go out there and prove that last year was a fluke, and who else better than playing Monday night against the team that won the division this last year?
1: There you go. We'll find out tonight. NFL Monday Night Football. Do you think the Titans are going to get any Monday night games?
0: You know what? I think they do have a Monday night game.
1: Do they?
0: This year. But I don't know which one.
2: I don't think they're getting any games at all.
1: It's not very nice. Bell's not being very nice, guys. So let you guys know that's Bell not being very nice.
0: He's our sports director.
1: Yeah, he's not even very sporty at that. Tell you what, coming up, a lot more good stuff on the way. If you're missing the show, we always say, shame on you. Grab the podcast. Chad Benchel, Super Talk, Net Answer.
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0: WTF. I'm Ken Weaver with your top stories. Got the full forecast coming up in 5 minutes. Clarksville police officers involved in a shooting today. They responded to a domestic disturbance on Fairview Lane. This happened right before 11 o'clock this morning. Police say a man armed with a firearm exchanged gunfire with officers but was shot before being taken to Vanderbilt University Medical Center, Clarksville, for treatment. No officers hurt. The Tennessee Bureau of Investigation now investigating. Vice President J.D. Vance announcing in Kansas City, Missouri today, the Trump administration is banning more than 800,000 people from getting support from the federal government ever again. The vice president says the bans are tied to fraudulent small business loans from the federal government during the COVID-19 pandemic.
5: If you screwed the American taxpayer, the federal government is now going to say you're cut off, no more, you shouldn't be applying anymore, and if you do apply, you're no longer able to get those benefits.
0: Democrats have pushed back against the Trump administration's fraud crackdown. They've accused the administration of finding excuses to slash federal funding to Democrat-led states. And senators returning to Washington today with a packed agenda and limited time before campaigning takes center stage. Everybody's waiting to see if Mitch McConnell comes back with him. Among the issues on deck are crypto regulation, college athlete compensation rules, renewal of federal surveillance powers, and concerns about the rapid growth of artificial intelligence. I'll tell you who's upset about AI.
6: Senate Minority Leader Chuck Schumer has called for an all-senators classified briefing on AI development, writing that the warning bells are ringing louder than ever, and the Trump administration's looking the other way. The new reaction comes after a former researcher at Anthropic and OpenAI said these companies are gambling with our lives. Anthropic CEO Dario Amodei said over the weekend the industry's lied about the risks for too long. He and the head of OpenAI both had conversations with Senate Intelligence Committee ranking member Mark Warner over the weekend. But President Trump has since written in a Truth Social post that there's a sick conspiracy against AI and data centers, and the only one happy about it is China. Jessica Rosenthal, Fox News.
0: That's the latest news. Weather's next. I'm Ken Weaver, WTN News.
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8: I'm WSNB4 First Alert Meteorologist Melanie Layden. The heat continues to build across Middle Tennessee this week. High temperatures today in the mid-90s, but it will feel more like 100 degrees outside with the humidity. A heat advisory is in place for tomorrow that feels like temperatures could be up to 105 degrees or hotter. It will also be dry all week with little to no rainfall expected.
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0: Hey, Ken.
1: Yes, sir.
0: What is pluribus about? Because everybody's like, oh, pluribus is awesome.
1: Something happens and everybody in the world has a seizure except for a handful of people, and everybody else, everybody who had the seizure becomes one person. And that one person is trying to get those that didn't have a seizure, if you will, just get in line and just go along with the flow.
0: Oh.
1: But there's one lady who's not going to have any of it, and she is trying to figure out what is going on. So I'm not doing a very good job of describing it, but it's very Twilight Zone-ish. It's based in Albuquerque, New Mexico. Beautiful views of the beautiful Sandia Mountains there. And it's from Gilligan, the guy who did...
2: Breaking Bad,
1: yeah, and all that. It's really good.
3: Vince Gilligan.
1: Yeah, Vince Gilligan.
0: So, okay, is it like Aliens?
1: It seems like it may be, yes.
0: Okay.
1: In fact, I believe it is Aliens, or maybe it's not. Maybe it's God and his angels.
3: The people that didn't have seizures were eating nickels, and that's why they call it pluribus, because it's on the coin.
0: Oh, is that what it is? That's Bell's go-to right there.
1: I'm not describing it very well.
0: Yeah, because I was trying to figure out. Originally, I thought when I saw the trailers for it, I thought, is it everybody in the world is happy, but this lady's just miserable? And to get her to be part of the alien, they have to make her laugh. I couldn't tell what it was because they didn't do a good job either.
1: Yeah, Rhea Seehorn as Carol Sturkey, who is a curmudgeonly romantic fantasy novelist. Carol finds herself isolated after an alien virus transforms almost the entirety of humanity into a peaceful content hive mind. Oh. The collective consciousness aggressively yet politely attempts to assimilate her and the few other immune individuals left on Earth.
0: Okay, so it's not just her.
1: It's not just her. It's just like a handful of others.
0: And they try to, like woo them?
1: Yeah.
0: Oh.
1: Yeah, they kind of like say, you know, we don't want to force you into anything. We want you to just, you know, be with us.
0: Oh.
1: Just kind of go along.
0: Is it funny too?
1: No, it's not.
0: Okay, good. And what's Slow Horses?
1: Slow Horses is apparently... Gary Oldman plays, I think he plays like a detective, but he's like a dirty detective.
0: Oh.
1: And I mean, Jennifer, man, she freaking loved it. I haven't had a chance to watch it yet.
0: Okay.
1: But it's Gary Oldman.
0: It's Gary Oldman. That
1: and
0: guy
1: I mean,
0: can
1: anything
0: do.
1: With Gary Oldman in, I'll watch it.
0: That guy can do, he's one of those people where you're like, it's not going to be bad because he's in it. Like we love Nicolas Cage because he's going to give us, you don't know what you're going to get, but it's going to be awesome and over the top.
1: And quirky.

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2: That's what we're saying. Somebody said slow horses is freaking incredible. Freaking incredible. So I will have to probably check that out. Pluribus just seems weird. And I like how I asked you.
3: Is
2: it funny? You're like, nope.
3: But it's. I mean, for me, it was interesting because anything you want for these handful of humans who didn't assimilate, anything you want is at your fingertips and it's at your beck and call because whoever it is that has taken over everybody, they want you to come willingly. They are very much against any type of violence. It upsets them tremendously whenever Rhea gets upset.
2: So they don't have to worry about being attacked by it.
3: Not yet.
2: At some point, is there a second season? It's got to be a second.
3: Yeah, there's a second season coming out.
2: Pluribus. Okay, cool. So we're trying to figure it out. And of course, you've heard of none of these, Bell?
4: Not a one.
2: No, Bell's still, he's going to watch the 1982 Emmys rerun tonight.
4: Well, it won't be a rerun to me.
2: No, it won't be. Will not be a rerun to him, and I'll tell you why, because Bell lives on MeTV. Love MeTV.
3: Yeah. You know what?
2: I watched Highway Patrol the other day.
3: Oh, from the old
2: series?
3: The
2: old one.
3: I never have seen that series.
2: Okay.
3: I need to watch that.
2: Highway Patrol, that TV series was amazing. And if you guys haven't seen it, it is...
3: It was in the 50s, right?
2: It was in the, late 50s, early 60s. Dan Matthews, very gruff. Very gruff.
3: Yeah.
2: And it was a trip, like, watching it. But that was Broderick Crawford who starred in it. And if I'm correct, it is one of the most popular syndicated shows of all time. But it is also the... First, they filmed out on location in real places, and they used two cameras, which was something that nobody else had ever done before.
3: Interesting.
2: So it was kind of interesting. So if you guys have not seen that, check that out. But
3: Broderick Crawford.
2: Broderick Crawford. Hello, everybody. It's me, Broderick Crawford. Yeah, it's just great, too. It's so neat to watch the olden days, how they used to do stuff, like kids.
3: Yeah.
2: Speaking of that, Bell, you got your thing. Pull it up here. Pull up your story that you sent me. Bell's got this. This is what, 9 things that are going to piss off people. If you're Gen X or Boomers, this is something that the kids think are going to upset us because we were raised to be polite, apparently. So it is interesting. See if I can find it here. Okay, here's one. Are you ready for this?
3: Yeah.
2: Calling without texting first turns a courtesy into an ambush. The old rule is clear enough. A call without effortful option. So, you know, text first. Hey, are you free? Now, I prefer that. Like, if you're going to text me first, if you want to talk.
3: Yeah.
2: You know?
3: Don't just hit me up because I might be busy.
2: Yeah. Dropping by unannounced, ask for time instead of offering it.
3: Oh, the old drop-in.
4: Oh, yeah. There's no such thing as a pop-in anymore. You do that, and it's like this Sebastian Maniscalco bit where they're behind the door with guns and swords ready to execute you as soon as you knock.
2: Yeah. And so these are things that supposedly, the youth of America, these are Gen Z, considered 9 things rude that boomers and Gen X were raised to believe were polite. Okay, showing up early stopped being a virtue the moment it had an audience. Yeah, I don't. Do you show? I show up on time so I can do the Irish bounce.
4: I'll show up a little bit early, but not more than like 10 minutes.
2: I show up and I go to the farthest part of the room and then I start saying goodbye to everybody once it gets crowded and slowly work my way out. So I was seen and on we go. Refusing to take no for an answer at the table, stop counting as hospitality. So, why am I at a table with people? That's just rude anyways.
4: Yeah, but if you don't want something, you don't want something. If they refuse to take no, it's like, lady, get the hint.
2: Yeah, no doubt.
4: And I say lady because you're making sandwiches and we're having

0: Dang.
1: Can't believe he's single. Commenting on someone's body lands an evaluation, even if it means praise. So you look great. Have you lost weight? Used to be a compliment. Not anymore.
0: I love what... there's this meme out there about, you know, how Gen X is rude.
1: Yes.
0: It says, boomers, you could stand to lose a little weight. Millennials, you're just big boned. Gen Zers, oh no, don't you listen to them. You are beautiful. Gen X, I know 5 fat people and you're 4 of them.
1: That's so true.
2: That I like is, this one. Refusing to let anyone else pay leaves them holding a debt they didn't agree to.
1: Oh, look at that. So they're upset about the debt.
2: Yeah, it's like suddenly I owe you something that I didn't before.
1: Oh, interesting. Very interesting. That's an interesting thing. So they don't like that. Yeah, that's why they want everything broken up into 55 things. We don't do that. It drives me crazy.
2: Making a child hug a relative teaches something nobody intended to teach.
1: Which?
0: That grandmas have whiskers too.
1: Yes.
2: Well, that somebody can impose themselves on your body.
1: It's not what it means. It's that grandma.
2: Grandma can impose herself on your body. It could be like, get away. You smell like boiled green beans.
1: Speaking of Gen X, this is funny. Queen Mother tweeted this thing out. Some high school kids were talking and said, no way Gen X wrote 10-page paper without AI. Oh, honey, we wrote them without reading the book the night before they were due by hand in cursive. We are not the same.
2: That's actually true.
1: So true. We are not the same. Speaking of not the same, the man, the myth, the legend in his Hawaiian shirt will be here straight ahead. Matt, we do a little welcome, Matt. Straight ahead, Chad Mitchell, Supertalk 99.7.
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1: I love that. Phenomenal. Jackson making us laugh in studio.
0: That's funny.
1: What's funny? What is up, sir?
0: After one game. Everybody's. Jackson has declared the march for Arch has begun.
1: Yeah, I love that. You know what? It's funny because I was saying I'm watching. I go over and I see what Buck, after every Titans game, I see what Buck Rising does. And he's walking out. He's like, well, it is only one game. And they said that. But it sure feels like it's a lot more than that.
0: You know, did you see Buck's ex post tweet, whatnot, on the on Dolly? They did Dolly?
1: Yes.
0: And then I responded because a lot of people were kind of, I think, misconstruing what the man was saying. The man was saying, let this woman rest in peace.
1: Yes.
0: You know, she's a saint. She's now an angel in heaven. And she doesn't deserve this.
1: She doesn't.
0: She doesn't deserve to be a part of that Titans debacle.
1: She doesn't. That was.
0: Let her be over there in Knoxville with the Tennessee Volunteers and leave that poor woman alone.
1: I mean, you know, you could even look at the indoor football team and go, you know what? You guys could do something.
0: You
1: guys
0: could do some Dolly stuff.
1: Oh, Lord, that was.
0: Yeah, Nashville Sounds Dolly. Soccer Club Dolly. Titans, no.
1: No. Just
0: leave her alone.
1: It was that was not a good. Ken was like, in the third quarter, they had 112 yards of offense.
0: I was just glad that my remote worked. Yeah. You know what I mean?
1: Yeah. I know. I was telling halfway through the first quarter, I'm like, oh, my God, I spent all this money on the package. I'm going to watch Cleveland's awful, too.
0: I literally at some point during the third quarter went, what can we say good about this experience? And then I thought, oh, my remote control works. That's so good.
1: Yeah.
0: But goodbye. So I'm going to watch the race.
1: The turd bowl between the Titans and the Browns will be taking place.
0: That'll be fun. Yeah. That'll be fun. We're taking the Browns to the turd bowl.
1: That's right. For the March for Arch.
6: That'll be October 25th.
1: Oh.
0: You know, I think I'll be at that game, actually. I'm not even kidding.
1: Is there a reason for that?
0: I think, well, I have a buddy that has season tickets, and he always asks me, you know, hey, what game? Just look at the schedule. What games do you want to go to? Let me know, and I'll try to get you some seats. And I think I said the Browns. I can't remember if I said the Browns or not, but I think that's right. That felt right because I kind of wanted to go see a win.
1: This is I know we were saying they could be 1-8, and people are like, who's forfeiting to us?
0: I've been to one or two Titans games since I've been in Nashville. Got here in 2021. I did not go in 2021 because they were actually good back then. Yeah. I think they were playing in the playoffs. And I've seen one victory, and that was over my former NFL team, the Atlanta Falcons, when Will Levis actually looked like a decent quarterback. That was the one time they looked like a decent quarterback. But other than that, just defeat.
1: Well, if you can smell defeat, it's coming.
0: Yeah,
1: We'll see. The March for Arch begins, as young Jackson has said.
6: Jackson.
1: What are you talking about? What are you talking about today?
0: AI death panels.
7: All right, so I'm going to put healthcare together with artificial intelligence and data centers.
1: Is this the Nebraska lady?
7: Yes, and talk to you about the future.
1: Nebraska lady with her two kids.
7: And talk to you about the future, which is a lot of fun. We'll talk about some local issues here in the Nashville area. We've got a lot in store. Come on.
1: Come on in. Stay. The party has just begun. We'll see you tomorrow.
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0: 3 o'clock on the dot this Monday afternoon. I'm Ken Weaver with your top stories. Drivers, we've got a crash blocking your way. 65 northbound at Armory Drive. The right two lanes are blocked. We've got the full forecast and another traffic update coming up in 5 minutes. In our nation's capital, House Speaker Mike Johnson, in an interview with CNN on Sunday, left the door open for artificial intelligence regulations after CEOs joined whistleblower Jacob Coxon's concerns about humanity's future. However, House Minority Leader Hakeem Jeffries tells reporters Republicans have walked away from work to regulate the technology.
8: At the direction of Donald Trump, detonated that bipartisan effort and endangered the health and the safety and the well-being of the American people in doing so.
0: Speaker Johnson didn't support a moratorium on AI development. Progressive Democrats have also backed action to end tax exemptions for data centers. And Senator Bernie Sanders wrote an op-ed in Fox News Digital warning big tech oligarchs are investing in AI, quote, because they want to become even richer and more powerful than they already are, no matter how many lives they ruin in the process. Meanwhile, the Senate's back in session after their summer recess, but so far no sign of Senator Mitch McConnell. Fox's Chad Pegram has the details.
9: There is intense interest since McConnell has been absent since mid-June. He fell, was in the hospital, and suffered from pneumonia. It's believed that the Senate could need McConnell's vote to advance the farm bill or maybe help with votes regulating cryptocurrency and college sports. Even Senate leaders were in the dark about McConnell's health. This is Senate Majority Leader John Thune 3 months ago.
10: I mean, he was paying very dialed in, paying attention to what's going on, and indicated that he would be back soon.
9: Now, GOP New Jersey Representative Tom Kaine Jr. was absent for months. He suffered from depression. There's now a debate about transparency and what lawmakers should tell the public about.
0: So while McConnell is expected back on Capitol Hill this week, many questions still looming, as you heard in that report. Here in Middle Tennessee, Clarksville police officers involved in a shooting after responding to a domestic disturbance on Fairview Lane this morning. Police say a man armed with a firearm exchanged gunfire with cops and was injured. Rushed to Vanderbilt University Medical Center, Clarksville, for treatment. TBI handling that investigation. That's the latest news. Traffic and weather next. I'm Ken Weaver, WTN News.
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0: All right, Berry Hill, northbound 65. You got the right two lanes blocked there at Armory Drive by a crash. Dickerson Pike, Louisville Highway, US 41 at Rock Street, there's a crash. And in Madison, I'm seeing a crash. Gallatin Pike South at Harris Street. I'm Ken Weaver.
3: Beacon Capital Management Weather Center.
12: I'm WSMB4 First Alert meteorologist Melanie Layden. The heat continues to build across Middle Tennessee this week. High temperatures today in the mid-90s, but it will feel more like 100 degrees outside with the humidity. A heat advisory is in place for tomorrow that feels like temperatures could be up to 105 degrees or hotter. It will also be dry all week with little to no rainfall expected.
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7: Hello, friends, boys and girls, children of all ages. My name is Matt Murphy. This is the Matt Murphy Radio Show on Super Talk 99.7 WTN. I am pleased you have decided to join us today. Whatever time you're able to give us, we're certainly appreciative. We have four full hours. Four full hours. Allow me to do the honorary every day. There we go. Just got to get it off soccer or whatever sports Chad's watching in here. Hey, you just changed my channel, Jackson. What are you doing? Why are you, Jackson Williams, why are you changing the chat? Why are you changing it to Oxygen? You watch a little Oxygen channel, do you?
13: That's probably not what I changed it to in here.
7: You changed mine to the Oxygen Network. Everybody needed a little oxygen after watching the damn Titans yesterday.
13: I've got many things to say.
7: I bet you do. Reaction Jackson coming up at some point during the proceedings today on Super Talk 99.7 WTN. And Ken Weaver and I can't wait.
13: And I got to yell it. I got a bone to pick with you too, brother.
7: Do you?
13: At 6:35.
7: Oh, yeah. Oh, yeah. There's a lot of bones that are being picked.
13: I've got bones to pick. I'm an archaeologist. Call me Indiana Jackson with how many bones I'm picking today.
7: Let's see. In order, there's
13: you.
7: Me first before Sala?
13: Well, that it's all of you.
7: Indiana Jackson. Jackson's behind the glass making sure that everything that comes out of our speakers sounds as good as humanly possible. He's grumpy. My name's Matt Murphy. There's Ken Weaver back in News Closet B. He gathers headlines for a living, delivers them twice an hour, and thrills us with his general acumen on many subjects. Hello, Ken.
14: How about you, boy?
13: Ken, can you coach offensive line?
0: You give me long enough socks and a whistle, and yes.
7: I just thought of a really, really nasty question.
0: I want socks up to the knees, gray tight shorts, and a whistle.
7: Weaver looks like if you put, do you remember, he was our defensive coordinator back in the 1980s for the Georgia Bulldogs. He eventually went on to be the head coach of Georgia Southern. He was bald and he would headbutt men in helmets. Oh, he would, Ken. You got to look at this guy. He was crazy. Y'all, somebody on the Super Text line remind me, I'm losing my mind in my old age that I cannot remember his name.
0: Former coach that looks like Ken Weaver.
7: Former defensive coordinator of the Georgia Bulldogs during the Herschel Walker days. And my goodness, I can see him.
0: I got to look this up.
7: He would headbutt. Ask Jackson. Tell Jackson at least the Vols won. Somebody wants me to tell you at least the Vols won.
13: I'm getting ready to say that. But they're tight end tore their ACL.
0: Oh, yeah.
7: Oh, did he really?
13: Ethan Davis.
0: That's too bad.
7: That is unfortunate. Y'all want to hear the, Irk Russell. Thank you, Irk Russell.
0: How do you spell that?
7: E-R-K.
0: Awesome.
7: E-R-K. Russell.
0: Images.
7: Irk Russell images, and I'm imagining you're going to get something that has blood on his forehead.
0: Oh, yeah. He looks like Oh, yeah. He doesn't look like me, though,
13: Well,
0: Brother Murphy.
13: No, he doesn't look like you, Ken, but I mean,
0: he looks like he whipped my ass.
13: Well, I'm just imagining, I was imagining you on the sideline like Irk Russell.
0: You know what, though? There are images of him bleeding from the forehead.
13: Oh, yeah. He would regularly headbutt his defense while he had no headgear on and they had their helmets on.
0: Goodness.
13: He would. I mean, he was salty. That was back in the days when we said, hunker down, you hairy dogs.
0: He's smoking a cigar on the sideline. That's awesome.
13: Back in the day when you could get away with it. Y'all want to hear my nasty question that I'm not going to ask because I think it's mean? Whose offense was worse?
0: Stop it.
13: The Titans.
0: Stop it, Brother Murphy. I don't want to relive that.
13: I'm Ken. I'm sorry.
15: Hey, on the bright side, Ken, Chase Elliott had a good weekend. I saw he was running top five.
13: He was running top five before his rotor exploded, you jerk. We all had a great sports weekend. I hope y'all enjoyed y'all's weekend, too. I hope you got out and saw some weather, maybe got into the heat. You know what? After the weekend, outside of the Georgia Bulldogs, after that weekend, I just went and laid in the sun, hoping that it would bake me to a crisp, but wouldn't have to deal with it anymore.
0: Way to go, Brother Murphy.
13: Did it? No, that didn't work either. We got lots to discuss, lots to get into. There's a Reaction Jackson at some point. We will dedicate 1 or 2 minutes to the world of sports with Reaction Jackson on sports later on today. We also have our Jam episode, the Monday Jam. That's Jackson and Murphy movie mayhem. Jackie and I went to see a film this weekend. Man, let me tell you, that's the second time that I've been at the Green Hills. They're living right over there in Green Hills.
15: At the Green Hills Regal Theater.
13: They are living life the right way.
15: Yeah, that's my favorite theater.
13: So, just to show you how low rent I am, just to show you how low brow and low class I am, when I was selecting seats, I was trying to finagle to make sure that we had a space between us. And I didn't even realize that it was all stadium seating. And none of that matters in stadium seating because you got all the room you want in the world. You know what I mean?
15: Mm-hmm.
13: Because I was imagining those little, you know, little lower class seats.
15: Now, we had leather recliners.
13: We did. And you, I noticed you reclined yours pretty early.
15: Oh, yeah. No, you have to.
13: You have to go
15: all the way.
13: What's
15: the point?
13: Well, I mean, I didn't get into it. I felt like I would go to bed.
15: No.
13: Because of the boredom that I was experiencing.
15: You just get comfy. Oh.
13: The boredom that I was experiencing during the film.
15: You just hate whimsy.
13: That's fair. That's actually fair. I don't think I care for whimsy. I like good humor. I'm all down for a bawdy joke.
0: A bawdy joke.
13: But whimsy? Nah. It's not for me. Not for me. I mean, you can look at my shirt and tell. Anyway, speaking of looking at my shirt, episode 1115 has started. You can find it on a variety of platforms. Let's get the pleasantries out of the way, boys and girls. You can find us on 99.7 FM, and we appreciate you. I perhaps have several new listeners on the show today based on a Saturday morning event that I went to that I want to tell you all about. That is on upcoming. If you're watching on Talk TV, you perhaps have noticed the slide that Jackson Williams prepared. He prepared that after a story I told him about the end of that Saturday event when things got, I wouldn't say that they were heated, but, you know, the temperature rose just a little bit in exchange between myself and the Hendersonville mayor, Mayor Jamie Clary, regarding something going down in Hendersonville that I'm going to talk to you about today. And it's a little bit more complex. And that's what Jamie was trying to describe to me. And I was pushing back on Jamie and Mayor Clary was, it was all good. It ended well, but it got a little bit heated for just a moment as we discussed who has the rights and authorities in Hendersonville parks. You may have seen this video with the Hendersonville police officer, which is what I mentioned, which is what the mayor took exception to. I'll explain it all. Don't you worry. I'll feed you baby birds. But if you see that slide over on YouTube TV, that's the nature of the slide. You can find us on YouTube, Facebook, Twitter, Twitch, Rumble. Go ahead and give us the old like and subscribe when you go over there. It would do us a solid. It would help our digital footprint. And it Ken, what does it cost if they hit like and subscribe on the YouTube, Facebook, Twitter, Twitch, Rumble?
0: Almost as much as the Oklahoma Sooners scored over the weekend. Absolutely nothing, boys. Nothing.
13: See, you brought it back up.
7: Just one little, and then I was gone, and then now it came back.
0: I'm angry.
7: I don't blame you. Can I just say this real quick? And yes, I know that I'm experiencing an embarrassment of riches as a Georgia Bulldog fan. But, you know, we suffered for a long time through the golf era, and then we had the little blip with Mark Richt, and then we, you know, became a 9-3, 10-2 squad for a long time and whatever. And then now Kirby's on board, and we got a couple of Nags, yada, yada, yada. Oklahoma has had wild success over Ken Weaver's lifetime, and he has enjoyed that wild success. But it feels like Weaver, and tell me if I'm wrong, I'm no football expert, but it feels like with old Lincoln Riley, you had the offense that you wanted but had no defense.
0: And now it's vice versa.
7: And now it's the opposite, right? You've got the defense. That defense was wasted on Saturday afternoon because of a lack of an ability on the offensive side of the football.
0: Yes, sir.
7: Yeah.
13: It's what we call football hell.
0: That's, yes, football hell.
7: Oh, boy, that's the saddest little football that I've ever heard him do.
0: Football.
7: It's like he's sitting over in a corner facing.
0: He's just going.
7: That's right. You're facing the corner on the little dunce chair going.
0: Yeah. Then your head coach in the presser says, we moved away from what was working. Well, you're the head coach.
7: Yeah. Yeah. Maybe you should do something about that old coach.
0: Ah, oh, well, never mind. It's all good.
7: Why is this thing giving me the... sorry, I got distracted. But why is my Cumulus Media... It will not allow me to sign in. Do y'all need to tell me something? Have I been...
13: What, your key card work?
7: It did.
0: You can't sign into your exchange?
7: I can't. I don't know what's going on. Oh, that sounded like a I thought they told you throat clearing. Like that. It's telling me to put in an access code. Go see Human Resources, Matt Murphy. We'll take care of you.
13: Ken, did you hear about the plan for tomorrow?
0: I did not.
13: Matt, me and Ken are talking.
7: That might be the funniest thing Jackson's ever said.
13: Williams and the Beard, starting at 3 o'clock.
7: Yeah, setup complete? What are they talking about? Setup complete? Okay, I got to figure that out. Donald Trump had a few things over the weekend to say about artificial intelligence, and I'm going to tell you, AI is happening, and there's really nothing that we can do about it. No matter how much you hate it or how much you love it, it's coming one way or the other. It's coming one way or the other. The fox is in the hen house. The roaches are out of the bag. Whatever analogy you want to use, the fact of the matter is that AI is a reality in our world, and I don't know that there is a single thing that we can do about it. We can fuss and yell on a radio station about data centers all we want. We can fuss and yell on a radio station about, oh, what happens if it becomes Terminator? All we want. It's coming.
0: Yes, sir.
7: It's here.
0: Yes, sir.
7: It's already in process.
0: And China's not asking where they can build data centers.
7: Mm-mm. And Donald Trump understands that. And so Donald Trump's putting a smiling face on it. And I'm curious what you think about what Donald Trump had to say over the weekend. So we're covering that for you today. Over the weekend, it did not take long. Leftists cannot help themselves. And let me tell you something. The manner in which the mainstream media treats these types of issues is starting to... I'm being sarcastic, by the way, with the starting to, because it has for a long time. It's about... If I didn't know any better, they're about to start pissing me off. So the leftist media... Liberals are violent. Liberals promote violence in political arenas. This is not, oh, there's some of this that goes on both sides. Anytime you find it on, and I'm not suggesting it doesn't happen on the political right or right of the spectrum, but when it does happen, people on the political right or libertarians such as myself, conservatives, we soundly and roundly condemn the behavior and the activity, and rightly so. You know what it reminds me of? It reminds me of the debate on religious fanaticism, where you can find examples of Christian individuals that have become religiously fanatical and they allow that to lead them down a road of violence. You can find those examples. They're out there. They're few and far between. But for the most part, Christian individuals understand that Jesus Christ believed in peace and believed in loving one's neighbor and turning one's cheek. And it doesn't seem to be the case with the religion of Islam, the Muslim faith, right? And instead of condemnation, there's quiet. Instead of church leaders and church leadership condemning the behavior, there's silence. There's condemnation on one side, there's silence on the other side. And I feel this way about political conversations and the mainstream media. If something pops up and it's believed to be quote unquote right wing in its nature and it's violent and anti-law and order, the media is, they want to talk about it for a week and a half. They want to make sure that every person on planet Earth that is considered to be a conservative or a libertarian has to speak on it and has to condemn it and has to denounce it. Do you denounce? Do you denounce? Do you denounce? Denounce it! Doesn't happen the other way around. When Antifa groups come out and engage in violence, when you see violence in liberal-run blue cities, when you see organizations resort to violence, you don't see the mainstream media coming out and condemning it. You don't see the mainstream media demanding that Democrats like AOC and Hakeem Jeffries and, you know, whatever other Democrat leadership there might be, you don't see them condemning it. You don't see the media demanding that leadership in the United States Senate, leadership in the United States House of Representatives on the Democrat side of the aisle condemn the verbiage of Hakeem Piker, despite the fact that they keep rolling this dude out at every political rally that I see the Democrats have, particularly in the Northeast, when it comes to this El Sayed guy. They do not treat these things the same. And leftists cannot help but take advantage of this. Do not be deceived that when conservative-minded individuals that lose their nut and commit acts of violence, when they do so, that violence is rightly condemned. There is a better way. There is a better way. Do they do that on the political left? Now, I'm inspired to remind you of this based on something that happened over the weekend. September 10th was the one-year anniversary of the assassination of Charlie Kirk. Turning Point USA unveiled a statue. I guess it was last Thursday. I missed the unveiling. I apologize. But they unveiled a statue on the campus of Turning Point USA to honor their fallen leader and their spirit, their political and in a lot of ways spiritual center. Because in a lot of ways, in the last several years of his life, Charlie had become a spiritual leader as much as a political one. And the left can't help themselves. It is not enough that the political left hates you. It's not enough that the political left thinks differently than you. They want to lash out at you. They want to destroy you. This reminds me of Islam. Liberal political figures and liberal political activists in the United States of America act in exactly the same way as radical Islam. Their objectives are to convert you and by extension subjugate you or to kill you. In their worldview, death means killing you politically or killing you from a societal standpoint or destroying your career. Now, radical Islam, they just mean to, you know, they'll cut your throat. But death nonetheless. So think on it for a moment that I don't mind, quote, coexist, I use that phrase intentionally, with radical leftists because the Constitution of the United States of America demands it, and my conscience, more importantly, demands it. Because I believe that every man deserves to go to hell in his own fashion. I believe in free will so long as you're not violating the rights of others and violating the rule of law. They don't believe in that. They believe in subjugation. And that's what they're going for. We're going to talk about that on the show today. Especially when it comes to artificial intelligence. Do not worry. I'm going to tie all of these things together. And before you know it, we're going to bake a cake. And we call that cake the Murphy Show. And it's strawberry in flavor.
0: All right.
7: Yeah. Speaking of that, Ken, hey, real quick. Ken.
0: Yes, sir.
7: Can you see me?
0: Yes, sir.
7: What color is that?
0: Kind of a pink.
7: Oh, jeez.
0: Looks a little pink. Why, what's wrong with it?
15: Well, pink shoes, Matt. That's what I'm calling you now.
0: It's kind of an off pink.
7: Ken just put it in reverse. Beep, beep, beep, beep.
15: Well, pink shoes, Murphy.
7: These shoes, where is it? These shoes are Pompeii red.
0: Pompeii red. Yeah, it looks like something you'd wear down in Miami.
15: To certain types of establishments, yes.
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20: We have a crash on I-65 northbound at Armory Drive that has the right two lanes completely blocked. Traffic is backed up for a few miles. Also, Dickerson Pike Louisville Highway at Rock Street. We have a wreck. We now move to Madison, where there is a crash. Gallatin Pike South at Harris Street. And the congestion already building in the usual spots on the North Loop, especially near Rosa Parks. I'm Jay Harper.
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21: WTN. 30 on the dot. I'm Ken Weaver with your top stories. Got the full forecast and traffic coming up in 5 minutes. And right now in Middle Tennessee, Channel 4's Hunter Hoagland on the officer-involved shooting in Clarksville today.
22: This morning, officers were called to a home on Fairview Lane for a domestic disturbance. Police say a woman there called 911 and told them that her adult son was outside with a gun and had already fired it. When officers got there, police say that man shot at them. Officers were forced to fire back and hit him, where he was taken to Vanderbilt Hospital. Now, at last check here, we still do not know the man's condition. We have, though, learned no officers were hurt.
21: Discourse about the rise of AI and its risks reaching a new high on the Capitol over the weekend. Fox's Bill Malusian in Washington with more.
23: This debate about AI really blew up over the weekend after the leaders of some of America's biggest AI companies all got on the same page with each other, saying that AI has to slow down and have some guardrails, or humans can lose control of it entirely with some pretty catastrophic consequences. So it all started with Anthropic CEO Dario Amodei published an essay that warned, without a slowdown, AI systems could potentially go rogue and take over the entire internet within the next 6 to 12 months.
24: For too long, the industry lied to people about the fact that this technology had risk.
23: Elon Musk and OpenAI CEO Sam Altman then both came out in support of Amodei's position, and AI has to slow down.
21: President Trump hitting back at Congress in a post on X, saying AI is already regulated and any more would risk giving China the upper hand. China, by the way, says all these warnings from the tech industry about AI is, quote, fear-mongering. Oasis is back on the road. Fox's Michelle Polino.
25: The Gallagher brothers are doing it again. Liam and Noel have announced their band Oasis will head back out on the road for a new run of dates in 2027, kicking off in May. The outing includes multi-night runs in Glasgow, Manchester, Munich, Barcelona, Amsterdam, Paris, and Rome. And they'll hit two U.S. cities on this one, spending 3 nights each in Boston and Las Vegas, plus 2 nights at Slane Castle in Ireland before wrapping with the band's long-awaited return to Nebworth. Registration for tickets is open now through Thursday. Michelle Polino, Fox News.
21: 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I'm Ken Weaver, WTN News.
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21: Belmont area got a crash. Right shoulder block, 65 northbound between Wedgewood Avenue and I-40. Channel 4 says Highway 100 at Old Hickory Boulevard is closed from a crash earlier today. Berry Hill, we got a crash. Right lane block, 65 south side northbound. That's going to be at Armory Drive. And then in Antioch, we've got a crash. The off-ramp partially blocked. 24 eastbound off-ramp to Haywood Lane. I'm Ken Weaver.
3: Beacon Capital Management Weather Center.
26: I'm WSNB4 First Alert meteorologist Melanie Layden. The heat continues to build across Middle Tennessee this week. High temperatures today in the mid-90s, but it will feel more like 100 degrees outside with the humidity. A heat advisory is in place for tomorrow that feels like temperatures could be up to 105 degrees or hotter. It will also be dry all week with little to no rainfall expected.
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2: 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Just play the game one way. You hit a ball in the gap, run. Boom, coming in hot.
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0: Donald Trump over the weekend, the only control or guardrails that AI needs is a strong and smart, high IQ president. And the USA has that in spades. The Trump administration has stopped AI people from doing bad or potentially bad things, like Dario at Anthropic, who is now pretending to be a perfect little angel. And we will continue to do so. We already have tremendous criminal and regulatory power over these companies. There is a sick conspiracy going on against AI and data centers. And the only one who's happy about that is China.
1: China.
0: I mean, let's all. Hey, is Ken in there? Hey.
2: Yes, sir.
0: Let's all give a give an impersonation of Donald Trump saying the word China. Ready? Jackson, you go first.
1: It's China. We got to worry about China.
0: All right, I'm going to say, it's China. Everyone knows China. Ken?
1: China.
0: You can vote on whose China you like the best. Anyway, it's China. Whoever wins AI wins. We are leading China and all others and will continue to do so. Conspiracy theorists, treasonists, traitors and leakers, beware. Thank you for your attention to this matter, President Donald J. Trump. Do you agree? Data centers and artificial intelligence are linked. Data centers and artificial intelligence, it's here. Data centers have become something of a necessity in the United States of America, considering the advanced growth of artificial intelligence and the need for artificial intelligence in everyday products, not just futuristic possibilities of solving this health crisis or that health crisis or this scientific thing or that scientific thing. In everyday life. I know that there were suggestions. Remember when the UPC codes became the standard for pricing things in the grocery store? I remember this like it was yesterday. It was maybe 2001 when I had this conversation in Montgomery, Alabama. I was on the radio down there at WACV. I was a tender, wet behind the ears, 27-year-old doing talk radio. And I'm like, y'all, this is not the end of the world. And I had folks calling me and telling me that it was, that UPC codes were a sign of the devil and that the mark of the beast would be the UPC code, that there you could neither buy nor trade without the mark of the beast. And the mark of the beast was UPC, and that eventually we would have requirements that we had some sort of technology put in our thumbs or on our persons in some form or fashion. And you know what? Some might suggest that 25 years later that has happened and that technology is not in our thumb, but it's on our person at all times. And it involves our telephone. I go back and forth with my concerns over AI, but I don't think our concerns are of any consequence because it does not matter how concerned we are. We are not unified in any sort of effort to stop it. We're not. When we're not going to. And even if we did, it reminds me a lot of climate change. So those that want to stop AI remind me of climate change activists and alarmists who suggest that the United States of America just absolutely has to stop fossil fuel generation. Why? Because climate change. And not only would I push back against the idea that climate change is necessarily a bad or awful thing or is completely man-made because a lot of it's natural and cyclical, I would also suggest that if you tell the United States of America to stop everything that we're doing right now, if you don't stop India and China from what they're doing, none of it matters. I mean, we live on the same planet, right? Similarly, if we stop the advance of AI, other nations are not going to, and they're going to get ahead of us. And when they do that, the very possibility of those nations taking advantage of that in their own fashion, I'm not trying to be dystopian. I wouldn't suggest to you that I mean, do you think China would take the United States of America over if they could? Serious question. AI would give them that could. If we stopped everything we're doing and they advanced everything that they're doing, artificial intelligence could facilitate a technological and electronic takeover of the United States of America. That's real. That's not fantasy. So I agree with the president that while there ought to be regulatory safeguards, and I don't necessarily agree with some of the fantastical pronouncements over the last week of some involved in AI. Oh, we're going to see them take over the internet and whatever. But I've done enough reading on this subject, and I've tried to read a variety of different viewpoints and perspectives that there is a possibility that AI gets advanced enough in the next 10 or so years that they decide that the human beings are a problem. That comes in the form of we give AI tasks to do. We give artificial intelligence the ability to accomplish those tasks. And then we give it the ability to set its own schedule, right?

0: same issues you're talking about at the kitchen table, we're talking about here. Local issues, national headlines, real conversations conservatives can trust.
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2: Chris Hand has that perfective. I'm trying to get him to make a toy with the recording he's made. Hand has the best version. I'm certain that Chris does have a great version. We all have our own version of Donald Trump. No, I'm not going to stop. I'm going to do it even more now that you've told China, I will do it more.
3: That's what Brother Murphy does.
2: That's what I do.
4: It will continue.
2: They said it couldn't be done. We did it better than ever. China. Sean Farish has the best Trump overall, in my opinion. We've had Sean on the show many times. I think he's now working for us, for Cumulus, right? And we hear the promos. But yes, Hand has a fabulous China. Because you got to do, I don't know about y'all. I got to do the hands every time I do it. It's this. China. China.
4: That sounded like you were sneezing. Yabba jibba
2: doobie. Yabba dabba doobie. In China.
4: Oh.
2: He's awesome. I don't know what gas prices. I don't know where gas prices are going to be. I don't know what the hell's going to happen in the Middle East. I don't know where America's going to be in the next 20 minutes, much less the next 20 years. But we're going to miss Trump when he's gone. Y'all know that, right?
4: There's not going to be another line.
2: No. There's not even close.
4: Not even from this administration.
2: No.
4: There is only one.
2: He's like the Highlander.
4: Yes.
2: There can be only one. In China. It kind of is like he's sneezing. You know? Let me tell you a little about China. God bless you, Mr. President.
4: Thank you.
2: Tom said that Jackson had a pretty good Trump there.
4: He did.
2: Everybody's got a Trump. Jackson, your Trump's better than I thought it would be.
4: That's the way to go, Brother Jackson.
2: There you go, Jackson.
5: A better after a few of them seltzers.
2: A little love. I bet you were doing a hell of a Trump by the third quarter of the Titans game. Oh, no, you were working.
5: No, I was working.
2: Oh, that's awful. You had to watch that sober?
5: Yeah.
2: I am so sorry for you.
5: Me and my cohorts, Zach Lyons and Stoney Keeley on the Titans, and we sit there. We'll be there all 17 Sundays.
2: You know, if you've ever met, and I'm not here to, I want to get to your calls. I'm not here to divert into sports again, but it's local. I mean, it's the Titans. We're all kind of licking our wounds today. But Zach Lyons over on Cover 2, if you meet Zach, have you ever met Zach Ken? You know, we're talking about Zach Lyons, Cover 2.
4: I don't know.
2: You might not have met him. He is the most unassuming guy you'll ever want to meet. He's a friendly fellow. I mean, he's a great guy.
4: Is he on with Blaine?
2: He is on with Blaine, yes.
4: Yeah, I've met him, you know, yes. Zach?
2: But man, when he gets riled up, he will lay down some F-bombs.
5: He will let him.
2: And I love, he's a great follow on the week, on football weekends, because he laid it down yesterday, boy. He's like, this bleeping sucks.
5: What do you think he was saying to me?
2: I guess, man. We were all saying it at home, boys. We were all saying it in our own way. Let's talk to MC. I don't know where MC's calling from, but he wants to talk about Democrats. What's up, MC?
6: Hey, y'all, I don't do Trump, but I do the governor.
2: MC, hold on.
6: Four visitors come to Nashville.
7: Yeah, go ahead, brother.
2: That's the worst Bill Lee I've ever heard of in my life. Ah! See what I did there?
6: Okay. All right, Senator.
2: That's a pretty good Marsha, though.
7: Yeah, what I called to talk about is how we can defeat the commies at the ballot box and through persuasion. And I believe that the Islamis, who are not commies, will be a pain in our rears forever because they hide behind our treasured First Amendment. Think about it.
2: Wait, anyway, hold on, MC. I need you to say it again. Say it one more time.
7: The commies can be defeated through debate and at the ballot box.

0: the Islamis will hide behind our treasured First Amendment, and they will try to erode us from within. Now, that sounds kind of paranoid, but, you know, Khrushchev thought, you know, we will bury you. He meant we would just outlast you. Well, that didn't work out so well for him. But the enemy is within, foreign and domestic. Just think about it. I don't know what to do about it. But by the way,
1: well, the struggle. Go
0: ahead. Interrupt, sir.
1: No. I want to speak to that because you're about to talk about Chevrolets, and I think you're going to talk about NASCAR, but I don't want to assume.
0: Yeah, I'm sorry about that, Logano. Bye.
1: I'll say this. It is a debatable struggle that we need to deal with, because I do fully believe that our Constitution, our founding fathers, and our system of government demands that we allow people to believe like they want to believe. We allow people to worship as they want to worship. We allow people to assemble as they choose to assemble. That is the nature and essence of the United States of America and our ability to keep government out of our daily lives. It is essential to keeping the country that was founded. At the same time, I'm not immune from recognizing the threat of Muslim invasion from a political perspective, and we're seeing it happen around other parts of the world, and we need to figure it out.
0: Well, Matt, I know you like oppositional voices because they make better radio, but you and I are often on the same page when it comes to politics, not so much sports, especially motorsports, but let me throw something else at you. You know, I kind of mess with y'all. I text differently than I talk on the air. Okay, and I've been messing with you about old J.I. out there, but, you know, you're right about him. And I've known him since I was 15, or I did, and I hadn't talked to him much, but you're right about it. But anyway, God bless you for what you do.
1: Wait, J.I., who's J.I.? What am I missing?
0: You don't know? You talk about him every other day.
1: Am I missing something? J.I.?
0: Mr. Ingram?
1: Yeah. I did
0: well,
1: complain.
0: You're right about
1: yeah,
0: that.
1: Thank
0: those
1: you,
0: guys
1: thank
0: in the green, those yes. guys and gals in the green shorts.
1: Yeah, no doubt.
0: Shirts. But I want to say one last thing about them. And I heard this at a beloved West Nashville cafe on the Tuesday after Election Day. When they were out on Election Day, they were also collecting change for a good thing that Mr. J.I. did, Curry Ingram School, but who knows what they were doing with it.
1: Well,
0: think about it.
1: Fair. You're not.
0: Have a good day.
1: MC, final thought. Yes, you're not a 22 fan, are you?
0: What?
1: I mean,
0: I'm from Ford. Brother Ford put food on my table. My daddy worked out there at that big plant near the prison, okay?
1: Okay. All right.
0: All right. So, of course, I pull for Ford.
1: Okay.
0: I'm not I saw Logano, whatever, Iguano. I saw him wreck out at the Super Speedway when he was 17, and he had clean air in front of him. Guess who won that race?
1: Who?
0: Brad Keselowski. He was driving for Little E in the 88. Y'all have a great day.
1: You do too, MC. Thank you, brother. I'm just trying to figure out where we're at, where we stand, as this stupid chase continues, which my driver's no longer a part of. I'm now officially on the number 5 bandwagon, by the way. Official.
2: Oh, that little fella?
1: Yeah. Yeah, the winner of the race yesterday, official. He drives a Chevy. He rides for Team Hendrick. I'm officially on because Chase is toast for the rest of the playoffs. And
2: well, he's been toast since he won that fake championship. It's a curse.
1: Why don't you hush your mouth? You're filthy. You weren't following motorsports back then, mouth.
2: Hey, all I'm saying is, guess who's at the top of that standings board?
1: Man, he didn't look good yesterday.
2: He lost a lot of weight in that car.
1: He didn't look good. 55 after the hour, Super Talk 99.7 WT, and Brian wants to talk about the Mark of the Beast, and I'm down for it on Super Talk.
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6: We have a stalled vehicle, I-40 eastbound at Broadway downtown. It's really got things jammed up there. 24 eastbound, the off-ramp to Haywood Lane, it's still partially blocked due to a crash in Antioch. Dickerson Pike at Rock Street still dealing with that crash. Also, Harding Place at I-24, a wreck, and near Fisk University, a wreck. Dr. D.B. Todd Jr. Boulevard northbound at Meharry Boulevard. I'm Jay Harper.
12: How did I lose weight? 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
14: I'm Ken Weaver with your top stories. Got the full forecast and traffic coming up in 5 minutes. Right now in our nation's capital, the U.S. Senate kicking off what could be its final major legislative push before November's midterm elections. Top priorities include a bipartisan college sports bill, a new framework for cryptocurrency. Will Mitch McConnell make an appearance, and possible action on artificial intelligence? House Speaker Mike Johnson, in an interview with CNN on Sunday, left the door open for artificial intelligence regulations after CEOs promised to slow development in response to whistleblower Jacob Coxon's concerns about humanity's future. House Minority Leader Hakeem Jeffries telling reporters Democrats started their own commission on artificial intelligence.
15: We want to ensure that American entrepreneurs and companies can continue to lead in this space and not be overcome by the Chinese Communist Party.
14: In an exclusive with Fox's The Story with Martha McCallum, Undersecretary of Defense for Research and Engineering Emil Michael answers whether or not he thinks AI is capable of one day wiping out the human race, like some critics are saying.
17: It does not exist in the technology. I think the fear-mongering we're seeing now is a coordinated campaign by a set of people and ideologies and nonprofits behind them that are trying to scare the American public and, frankly, the world.
14: President Trump says fears that AI will end humanity is a, quote, hoax, saying AI and data centers will be the greatest economic drivers in history. Chinese officials arguing concerns are really aimed at limiting China's rise in the field. President Trump says Russia and Ukraine have agreed to halt strikes on energy sites as diesel prices around the world reach a record high, as the Strait of Hormuz is still vulnerable. EPA Administrator Lee Zeldin telling Fox's The Story with Martha McCallum the U.S. is reportedly working on different infrastructures in the Middle East in order to receive oil and then get it to the rest of the world without using the strait.
0: I think that in order to unleash energy dominance here at home, it's not just a benefit for Americans. We see a lot of other countries also interested in being able to access U.S. supply chains.
14: That's the latest news. Traffic and weather next. I'm Ken Weaver, WTN News.
12: How did I lose weight? And I did. Lean, right here. I did. I love this stuff. 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
14: The Gulch got a stalled vehicle on the left shoulder, 40 eastbound at Broad in West Nashville. This is an injury crash at Charlotte Pike eastbound between I-40 and Brook Hollow Road. And then Paragon Mills, we've got a crash. Harding Place right there at I-24. And then in Antioch, a crash off-ramp, partially blocked. That's the 24 eastbound off-ramp to Haywood Lane. And a crash, Lebanon Pike at Spence Lane. I'm Ken Weaver.
3: From the Beacon Capital Management Weather Center.
18: I'm WSNB4 First Alert meteorologist Melanie Layden. The heat continues to build across Middle Tennessee this week. High temperatures today in the mid-90s, but it will feel more like 100 degrees outside with the humidity. A heat advisory is in place for tomorrow that feels like temperatures could be up to 105 degrees or hotter. It will also be dry all week with little to no rainfall expected.
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1: Hello, boys and girls. Matt Murphy, The Matt Murphy Show continues. Super Talk 99.7 WTN. Over the weekend, Donald Trump, our president of the United States, dismissed concerns about artificial intelligence as what he called a hoax. He uses that word a lot when he means that it's just a bunch of hooey. It's a bunch of nothing. It is sound and fury signifying nothing, to quote the great Shakespeare. What do you say? 615-737-9986. 615-737-9986. At some point this hour, I think we need a reaction Jackson sports update. Lenny McGill is going to join us at about 4:45, 4:50 today to talk about an event happening this week at the Glock store. Excited about that. And you on the telephone, 615-737-9986, 615-737-9986. Join us if you so desire. We mentioned that the I was talking today about the first hour about liberals not being able to help themselves when it comes to violence and vandalism. And I never finish the thought. I always do that. I get distracted. Squirrel! They vandalized the Charlie Kirk statue is the point that I was making. They put out the statue on the Turning Point USA folks had a statue of Charlie Kirk in his memory and honor. And leftists vandalized it before the weekend was out because they can't help themselves. It's not enough that they feel differently. They want to destroy you, which is why I would say that the political left in the United States of America operates in the same fashion as the radical Islamists around the globe. They want to convert, subjugate, or destroy you by any means necessary. They want to convert, subjugate, or destroy you by any means necessary. They don't believe in the philosophy of live and let live. They just don't. And if you don't understand the difference, I can help you. I can feed you baby birds. In the meantime, well, Brian's been holding on to talk about the Mark of the Beast. Hey, somebody wrote in. Did you know that... Hey, Jackson, what's the Mark of the Beast? You know what that is?
2: Yes.
1: What is what? Do you know the number? Number of the Beast?
2: 666.
1: 666. You know what 668 is? That's the neighbor of the Beast. Hey-o! Get it?
2: Wouldn't it be 667?
1: No, that's across the street. Evens, odds. The neighbor's next door. 666, 668, 670. That's the way that goes. 664 is on the other side. Odd numbers across the street, Jackson. Brian is next. Hey, Brian.
4: Hey, good afternoon, Matt.
1: What's up?
4: Yeah, I do want to talk about the Mark of the Beast, but as far as the Muslims go, if your listeners would just do a quick Google search on Jesus versus Muhammad, that'll tell you everything you need to know. Basically, their religion is a perverted version of Christianity. It's just not real. But every Bible in existence today comes from the King James 1611 Bible. And if you look up in Revelation where it talks about the Mark of the Beast, it does not say it is on a person. It says it is in a person. And if you go, if you get curious about it like I did and go back to the original Greek text and see what they converted it from, it's E-E-V is the Greek word. And there's no confusing it. That means in. So every Bible that we have after the 611 has it wrong.
1: What do you believe that, I mean?
4: Well, you know, with today's technology, you know, it, like in Genesis, if you read about how God created everything, you know, a lot of people that aren't religious or don't have faith, they look at that like, well, that's just fantastical. I can't, how am I supposed to swallow that? Well, you know, how would you explain to somebody that was completely not technical on how to do something technical? You have to put it in their terms of how they think, you know?
1: Mm-hmm.
4: And it's the same thing. You know, I believe that the Mark of the Beast being in a person could be kind of like what we've got with, you know, the CRISPR technology where you're messing around with genes. And, you know, the China and Russia have been doing what we're not allowed to do. Maybe we are, but I don't know. But, you know, I know they're making super soldiers, you know, and messing around with the human genome. Who knows what's going to come out of that?
1: Well, I certainly don't.
4: I don't. Yeah, me neither.
1: I mean, right. I don't know that I'm necessarily designed to be able to predict what could come of that. I don't know what to make of the in versus on. I mean, I understand precisely what you're saying. I'll have to process that a little bit to figure out.
4: Well, Matt, see, people this day and age, they've seen so many movies, and you know, you reach a rival, it is the Holy Inspired God. We breathe the Word of God through the Holy Spirit. And I trust it implicitly, but you have to do your homework because it's translated by a man, and men are fallible. You know, it's in a person, not on. It's a huge difference. Words mean things, you know, and it's on. Everyone thinks 666, it's going to be a tattoo or a brand on the person. And without that, you're not going to be able to buy or sell. Well, no, it's going to be in a person. It's going to be a type of person, I believe, you know, that according to the Bible, they're in control of everything.
1: Mm-hmm.
4: And either you're with them or you're against them, you know, so. Gotta stand firm in the faith.
1: Brian, thank you for the call, and thank you for the interesting education regarding, you know, in versus on. I'll leave it at that. I am not as learned from a theological standpoint as perhaps I should be, and I try to stay away from discussions that, I mean, I'll just leave it at what Brian said. I don't know one way or the other. I just know what I've been taught and what I've read. And I'll have to do a little bit of thinking about the difference between in and on. I'm a pastor, 7642 says I'm a pastor. What he says is incorrect. Modern Bibles are based on older and more manuscripts than the 1611 King James Version. And, you know, 9009 puts it in another ways. Do you ride in a bus or on a bus? And does it matter if you're riding a bus? Does it matter if you're in or on? Yeah, I guess that's fair. 6106 says, 666, flesh like animals, beasts, their flesh with life. Yes, I don't want to get caught up in the hair splitting that might ensue as a result of this. I was using it as an analogy to what is happening in modern day with artificial intelligence. As I remember distinctly, that we were installing UPC machines, and there was like a big deal that all because of credit card technology and because of UPC technology, they were kind of phasing out old school cash registers, old school pricing mechanisms. I remember, see, I love educating Jackson about the olden days. In the olden days, Jackson, they had something called a pricing gun. I utilized these pricing guns back in the day when I worked at the Winn-Dixie, the beef people, as a bag boy and then a produce guy. And when
2: you
1: I was
2: were in the movie adaptation of that book that's about Winn-Dixie.
1: That's a dog.
2: What was that movie's name? Because of Winn-Dixie.
1: Is that what?
2: Yes.
1: I don't think I ever saw it. I veer away from dog movies unless people tell me the entire plot, because I don't care if the dog's okay at the end. Like this new, have you seen this Brad Pitt thing that's coming out?
2: Yeah.
1: With the dog? I don't think I can watch it.
2: Why?
1: Because the dog's going to get hurt during the course of the movie or endangered during the course of the movie, and I just hate it. I get so anxious. And even if you tell me the dog's going to be okay later on, I don't care. I love animals more than I love people. Do you know why I love animals more than I love people, Jackson?
2: Because they always listen to you?
1: Because they deserve it. They don't always listen to me. Ms. Beasley rolled in stink this weekend, had to have baths. That's plural.
2: Baths. Did she roll in stink multiple times, or was one bath just not enough?
1: Oh, my gosh. That little girl. Weaver, that little dog loves to roll in stink.
14: Well, yeah, she's masking her scent because she's on the hunt.
1: Oh, my gosh.
14: She doesn't want those squirrels to smell her.
1: Oh, she almost got her a squirrel, too.
14: She's going
1: to
14: get
1: one. Let me tell you something, Weaver. Those squirrels get to lollygagging. They lollygag around the backyard, and Ms. Beasley is on it.
14: Yes. And she's going to get one.
1: Like a fly on stinky. And she's all over it. And then she gets distracted, and she smells something, and she's down there at the bottom of the hill. And Daddy says, don't you do it. And she looks me right in the eye, and does it.
14: Just rolls right in.
2: So how many times did she roll and stink?
1: Twice.
2: Yeah. And so two baths?
1: I think we got away with, I had one bath. We had one bath last week, and then we had one bath this week. And so two baths over the course of the last 5 days, I guess.
14: Yeah. Ugh. They like to roll in dead things.
1: Oh, yeah. Oh, yeah. And possum poo, I'm learning, has a particular smell. We got a possum that comes out in the backyard, and we promote that. We like the possum.
14: Sure.
1: Possum, you know, they eat bugs.
14: They do.
1: And whatnot. And I just gotta figure out how to fashion a stink-proof jacket to put on Mrs. Beasley.
2: What does Munson do while she's doing that?
1: He's all good, although he ate something he wasn't supposed to eat down there, too.
2: What did he
1: eat? I don't know. Probably poo. I try not to ask.
2: Did he have his things?
1: Oh, my gosh. His balls. Hello. I have my things. Those are my things. That's Munson's voice. Excuse me. You go around the house picking up the 12 orange and blue balls that he has. Those are my things. He walks behind you. You're touching my things. Excuse me. He's like that dude in Office Space with the red stapler.
14: Fritz apparently ate some bologna this weekend because he pooped out the red plastic that goes around the slots. I got real worried.
1: Was it hanging?
14: I thought, what in the world is that?
1: You see that from afar, you think, oh my goodness, that's blood.
14: Yes.
1: Oh no.
14: Nope, it was just bologna wrapper.
1: It didn't try to hang in there, did it?
14: No, it came right out.
7: Oh, that's good.
1: At least you didn't have to manually, you know, like a little rip cord. Zip. Rip it on out of there. I love dogs.
14: I do too, man.
1: What were we talking about? Oh, the Mark of the Beast.
14: Yes.
1: That's right. So, I forget where we were on the Mark of the Beast. I don't want to. I do not want to. I don't know. There are things that I'm not qualified to discuss. Mark of the Beast is one of them. Mike wants to talk about AI, which will save me from the 666 conversation. Hey, Mike.
8: Hey, now I'm wondering, if these things kill us, who maintains these machines? Nothing lasts forever. They've got to know if they're so smart that they kill the people that keep them running, then they don't run anymore.
1: Well, no, that's fair analysis. Obviously, we're not going to get to a Terminator-type situation for some time now, but the idea is that they wouldn't necessarily consider that. They would just consider that in the moment that whatever human beings are attempting to pervert their goals are an impediment to those goals, and so they would do things to prevent those impediments from being able to do what they want to do. So their design would not necessarily be to kill us, but it would be to eliminate the threat against their goals.
8: So their goal is not to stay alive?
1: I don't know that artificial intelligence. No, I don't think they think that way. I don't think artificial intelligence would think that way. Also, artificial intelligence doesn't have a unified brain. It doesn't have a brain like we have a brain. So it's not thinking in uniformity. So whatever intelligence we're discussing an intelligence that has a goal that it's trying to accomplish. And if it looks at us as an impediment to that goal, perhaps it would look forward and realize that it's going to eventually need human beings in the future. But it can also create other types of solutions to prevent the necessity of those human beings that are immediately challenging them against the goal that they're trying to accomplish. In other words, there's eight or and a half billion human beings on planet Earth. They're not trying to wipe us all out. They're just trying to wipe out those that are preventing the AI from doing what it's trying to do.
8: And we have the capability to destroy any of this. I mean, in a split second, we could say, you know, blow up this one, that one, and it's all gone.
1: Oh, yeah. No, we're currently top dog. There's no doubt about that. The idea is if AI starts thinking for itself, what happens then? And
8: yeah, I keep hearing the super intelligence and they don't need us anymore. And I don't understand how anybody would ever think they could not need us. They don't have fingers. They're not able to keep things running. Nothing runs forever.
1: Well, they certainly need, one would presume that they certainly need electricity to run. That's a fair comment. That's fair. And so, in the long term, it is a zero sum game for them. But the fear is that they wouldn't be thinking in that way in the long term. These are great. Mike's got it going on. I mean, these are perfect questions to ask. I mean, but can you believe that we're talking about basically the plot of Terminator in the real world? I mean, that's what we're discussing. In the real world. And, AI ever have the... I mean, but Mike, you talk about a computer's inability to do those sorts of things. Have you seen some of these? What did Elon Musk call his walk-and-talking robots? Optimus? Is that right? Have you seen these Optimus robots? Have you seen some of the robotic technology that's coming out of laboratories in Boston, Massachusetts, and Philadelphia, Pennsylvania, and other places? These types of autonomous creatures, they can perform duties similar to human beings. And if they perfect that level of technology and they can create those sorts of creatures, or at least utilize those creatures that have been created by man to do duties consistent with keeping the water on, keeping the electricity on, then, I mean, all of this is very futuristic, but I think all of this is, it's closer than ever. I mean, these are real issues that we'll be talking about in 5 years, 10 years. And none of us can do anything to stop it. That's the key. Because humanity will not collectively decide that that's what we want to do. 24 after the hour. 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
6: We've got a real problem. I-40 eastbound at Broadway. The left shoulder is blocked due to a stall there, but you've got the HIRU units that are blocking the entire interstate there, trying to help this person. Charlotte Pike eastbound between I-40 and Brook Hollow Road, an injury crash in West Nashville. Harding Place at I-24, a crash. Also in Antioch, 24 eastbound, the off-ramp to Haywood Lane, still partially blocked due to an accident. Lebanon Pike at Spence Lane, a crash reported there. I'm Jay Harper.
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14: On the dot. I'm Ken Weaver with your top stories. Got the full forecast and traffic coming up in 5 minutes. And with the Senate back in session, lawmakers set to vote on a bipartisan bill to regulate the monetization of college sports. Texas Republican Senator Ted Cruz warning not passing the bill would leave college sports in chaos.
5: It threatens the roster slots and scholarship positions of hundreds of thousands of student athletes. It threatens women's sports. It threatens Olympic sports. If Congress does not act, all of that is in jeopardy of going away.
14: Well, the Big Ten and the SEC released a joint statement saying they did not support the bill. They argue it will lead to more litigation and fewer student athletes getting directly paid. President Trump's offered his support for the bill. Two previous bills to reform college sports have stalled in Congress. A number of high-profile Democrats are now calling for new AI regulations, with one senator even calling for a ban on the most advanced AI development.
9: Senate Minority Leader Chuck Schumer has called for an all-senators classified briefing on AI development, writing that the warning bells are ringing louder than ever, and the Trump administration's looking the other way. The new reaction comes after a former researcher at Anthropic and OpenAI said these companies are gambling with our lives. Anthropic CEO Dario Amodei said over the weekend the industry's lied about the risks for too long. He and the head of OpenAI both had conversations with Senate Intelligence Committee ranking member Mark Warner over the weekend. But President Trump has since written in a Truth Social post that there's a sick conspiracy against AI and data centers, and the only one happy about it is China. Jessica Rosenthal, Fox News.
14: Now, with the Senate back in session today, or back in D.C. today, still no sign of Mitch McConnell. Tennessee Congressman Tim Burchett on Fox's The Will Cain Show says he believes a new report alleging a Chinese billionaire has fathered hundreds of surrogate babies in the United States is all part of a grander plan.
10: The Chinese have a 100 or 1,000-year plan, and I feel like this is it. This is the classic Manchurian candidate. We better pay attention to what's going on with these people.
14: Surrogacy is illegal in China. Nearly 41% of international surrogacy parents in the United States are Chinese. That's the latest news. Traffic and weather next. I'm Ken Weaver, WTN News.
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14: All right, now, south of downtown, TDOT is showing some police activity. This is going to be 65 southbound. The right lane of five lanes blocked. This is going to be just south of 440. Also a crash, Dr. D.B. Todd Jr. Boulevard, northbound at Meharry Boulevard. Paragon Mills got a crash, Harding Place at I-24. West Nashville injury wreck, Charlotte Pike eastbound between 40 and Brook Hollow Road. And in Antioch, a crash, the off-ramp partially blocked. 24 eastbound off-ramp to Haywood Lane and an accident at Lebanon Pike and Spence Lane. I'm Ken Weaver.
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18: I'm WSNB4 First Alert meteorologist Melanie Layden. The heat continues to build across Middle Tennessee this week. High temperatures today in the mid-90s, but it will feel more like 100 degrees outside with the humidity. A heat advisory is in place for tomorrow that feels like temperatures could be up to 105 degrees or hotter. It will also be dry all week with little to no rainfall expected.
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0: I saw so many good people Saturday morning. I want to tell you a little about it before we get back to telephone calls. So I saw my buddy J.K. You know, J.K. Brister was in the house at the Sumner County GOP breakfast. I just want to thank J.K. for coming out and sitting next to me. And I was supposed to go to J.K. with another event, had a little car trouble prevented me from doing that. But so went out to Sumner County, to the Sumner County GOP. Thank you to Baron Lowe for inviting me. Saw a lot of great friends that I've not seen in a minute. It was out in Hendersonville, and met a lot of good people that I'd never met before. A lot of listeners to the radio show, and some that promised that they would become listeners to the radio show. And I appreciate all of you for being the former or the latter. And everything went great. We had a good conversation about family reunions and understanding that we're not always going to agree on every aspect of every minute detail of political issues. But that doesn't mean that we are not a part of the greater family of believers in the Constitution of the United States of America, believers in the Founding Fathers, believers in our way of life, believers in free will and free markets and all of these things. And it was only until the, you know, Jackson put up the slide. And it's a great slide. If you haven't seen it, go over to the YouTube channel, YouTube, Facebook, Twitter, Twitch, Rumble. Give us the like and subscribe. But on the YouTube side of things, we call it the slide. That's what you see when you click on the experience. And it's like we're Rock'em Sock'em Robots. Is that what we were going for? A Rock'em Sock'em Robot?
2: Just you getting your butt kicked.
0: By the city of Hendersonville?
2: Yep.
0: Yeah.
2: A beautiful city, I might add.
0: Hendersonville's fabulous. Love Hendersonville.
2: You ever been to the Regal over there?
0: I've not.
2: Great theater.
0: How did I miss that? You know, they're tearing down over, now I know this is Goodlettsville, not Hendersonville, but it's close. They're tearing down the old mall over there.
2: Oh, in Rivergate?
0: Yeah, yeah.
2: I hate that, man.
0: I do too, but you know, progress.
2: But.
0: Did you go to Rivergate?
2: What?
0: Did you ever go to Rivergate?
2: Oh.
0: Was it a part of your stomping grounds?
2: That was like the mall I went to the most as a kid.
0: Yeah, because I guess.
2: It had the toy store. I remember the toy store when it was there. I remember the, it had like a local burger spot in there, the Great American Cookie Store.
0: When I went into the mall.
2: You went into the bad version.
0: I went into the back rooms version of Rivergate Mall.
2: There was my favorite sporting goods store was in there. And it stayed till about the end.
0: I went into that. What was it called?
2: Sports Seasons.
0: No, I had to walk through a lid or something or another.
2: You know, that lids held on to the lids.
0: That lids was there till the very last minute.
2: I think the last time I bought something in Rivergate was at that lids.
0: The lids was there and Guitar Center.
2: So, Guitar Center also held strong, and Dillard's is still hanging on.
0: I tell you what, boy. Guitar Center, I went into the Guitar Center to get some of my headphones. I like the Sony Professionals. 75. What are these? The 7506s? Yeah, 7506s. I like the Sony Pro 7506s. You can get them at Guitar Center for $99. And that's what I went in there for. And then I eventually made my way to the lids. And I just wanted to see what else was open. And that was about it, boys. I mean,
2: they
0: had
2: to knock off Annie Ams for a while.
0: They did.
2: Was not very good.
0: It was not.
2: Did you get a pretzel, too?
0: I did not.
2: I did. It wasn't good.
0: Mm.
2: But I love that mall, man. I mean, it's where, like, I took pictures of Santa as a kid. Like, very... That mall had a lot of nostalgia for me.
0: Well, they're repurposing some portions. I don't know exactly what they're doing over there, but they're repurposing some portions of it, I believe, and trying to revitalize that.
2: I got an In-N-Out Burger over there now.
0: There's an In-N-Out Burger in Goodlettsville?
2: Yeah, right there at the where the mall used to be.
0: Huh. I missed that. I was on the Vietnam Veterans Parkway. So I was heading to the event, the Sumner County GOP event, and I appreciate all those folks. And it was a great conversation. And it was all about, you know, understanding the enemy is at the gate and the enemy is in the house and recognizing, you know, there's a time for fighting and there's a time for setting aside our disagreements and recognizing that there's a real enemy that wants to destroy all of us. And that real enemy comes in a variety of forms. Radical Islam is a form. Socialism is a form. There are real enemies that we face that we need to collectively get together and defeat those individuals. And then we can carry on our petty disagreements. And I say petty by comparison. But toward the end of the conversation, a little audio video here, if you don't mind, young Jackson. At the end of the conversation, this came up. It was a video that someone made me aware of that came out of the city of Hendersonville. And it's a pretty cute video for what it's worth. But Officer Malcolm says something during the video that had a lot of people up in arms, which is why I was given the video. And I just want to share it with you here right now.
3: Oh, hi there. Didn't see you. I'm Officer Malcolm with the Hendersonville Police Department. Today, I'm going to take a couple seconds to show you how to park smart. In the city of Hendersonville, especially in the summer, there's a lot of stuff to do around the city. And one of them is going to the shopping centers, the local parks, or anything like that. And I'm going to show you how to keep your vehicle secure today. The first thing you want to do is make sure your car is locked, unlike this one. The next thing you want to do is hide all your belongings so that nothing out is in the open that anyone can take. Make sure you hide your purses under the seat, wallets, phones, anything like that that can be taken. Anything of that is left out in the open is subject to being stolen by people you don't want to taking your money.
0: She's taking the money.
3: Also,
0: she put it in her pocket.
3: Make sure,
0: that's
3: if you
0: funny.
3: Have any firearms in the vehicle, that you secure them with you. There are no firearms allowed in the city of Hendersonville in the parks. But
0: okay, that is the statement that has a lot of people annoyed. I'm gonna restart it from that moment. If you're watching on YouTube, Facebook, Twitter, Twitch, Rumble, it's actually a pretty cute video that the city of Hendersonville came out with, because while she's talking, she's like opening the door. She rifles through this woman's purse. She gets money out of the purse and sticks it in her pocket. I mean, it's pretty funny. And then at the end of the video, she's going to get in the car and drive the car away like she's stealing it.
3: Make sure, if you have any firearms in the vehicle, that you secure them with you. There are no firearms allowed in the city of Hendersonville in the parks, but if you're parking at your residence, make sure you take them inside.
0: Mm-hmm.
3: If you have any new drivers that are newly licensed or have a permit, make sure to share these tips with them. Follow for more so you don't get your car stolen, like this one.
0: And then she, you know, and then she's driving off with a car, and there she goes. Lock your car, remove, hide your valuables, never leave a gun in your car. What she said, that there are no guns allowed in city parks in the city of Hendersonville. So there's a bit of truth to the statement, and there's a falsehood in the statement, and I made a comment on it, and it really, really annoyed the mayor of Hendersonville, who was in attendance at the Sumner County GOP. Now, I want to say that I've met Jamie Clary a couple of times. Mayor Clary's a nice guy. He seems to be well-received in the city of Hendersonville. I don't know about the intricacies of local issues in the city of Hendersonville, so I can't make any comment beyond that, except that he's never been anything but good to me and up front with me, and we've had a good relationship. But we kind of went after it a little bit toward the end of the meeting.

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1: Hero on the conservative right in doing so. Because the U.S. Army Corps of Engineers has no authority to deny us of our constitutional rights. There is no legitimate purpose for the denial of our ability to keep and carry firearms on that property. There's no legitimate purpose for denying us our opportunity to keep and carry on any park property owned by the city of Hendersonville or leased by the city of Hendersonville. So I would argue if the government of the United States of America is at odds with the state of Tennessee with regard to Second Amendment law and the city of Hendersonville's desires to allow people to keep and carry their firearms per their Second Amendment rights, then you should challenge them in court. Now, the mayor and others were suggesting that that would be a cost prohibitive issue. Now, they don't have the money to challenge it. Well, that's the way they want it. That's what the big government does. Now, the mayor and I spoke afterwards, and I suggested maybe we encourage the state to purchase the property from the U.S. Army Corps of Engineers. This is mostly property on or around Old Hickory Lake, which makes sense, as the Army Corps of Engineers was involved in and continues to be involved in Old Hickory Lake, the design and the development and all of that. I'm like, why don't you just let the state buy the property back? Now, I spoke to House Majority Leader William Lamberth, and he said, no, we've tried that many times in the past, and they won't do it. They won't give up their property. To which I say, well, in that case, I mean, this seems like an unforced error just on that property that is technically owned by the federal government and leased by the city of Hendersonville, engage in a don't ask, don't tell policy, or challenge the federal government on this. I don't think the federal government would win. I just don't. And yes, many of you are currently learning that the U.S. Army Corps of Engineers, and I learned this over the weekend too. 5718 said, wait just a minute. The Army Corps of Engineers, which is a government agency, denies us of our constitutional rights. That was me. That was me on Saturday morning. I'm like, what are y'all talking about? It is a direct affront to the Second Amendment of the United States of America in our Bill of Rights. Doesn't make any sense. So I don't understand it. And I understand if it's just an issue that you have to deal with when the situation comes up, but I think it's an unforced error, and this is my point, to include it in the video. And it's not technically true because there are parks within the city. I mean, y'all tell me if I'm wrong. I don't think I'm wrong that there are parks in the city of Hendersonville that aren't owned by the U.S. Army Corps of Engineers. Those parks, you are most certainly allowed to carry your firearm in per the Tennessee code. And for those other parks, we should challenge the federal government because I think the federal government's in the wrong. It's 10 until the top of the hour. We're going to talk to, we're going to talk to our good friend Lenny McGill of the Glock Store coming up in just a moment. SuperTalk 99.7 WTN.
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1: 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They land right here in Middle Tennessee.
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3: Crash is being worked near Fisk University, Dr. D.B. Todd Jr. Boulevard northbound at Meharry Boulevard. Harding Place at I-24, a crash. Also in West Nashville, an injury accident. Charlotte Pike eastbound between I-40 West and Brook Hollow Road. An off-ramp is partially blocked to Haywood Lane from I-24 eastbound due to an earlier crash in Antioch. And still working to clear the crash, Lebanon Pike at Spence Lane. I'm Jay Hart.
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6: Super Talk 99.7 WTN. Quick programming note for those waiting on the Reaction Jackson Sports Minute. That is coming up right after the top of the news into the 5 o'clock hour. Reaction Jackson. It should be. Ken? It should be epic.
7: Yes, sir.
6: I
8: think we're going to push it to 5:35.
6: Wait, that's when we do Nincompoops in the News, Jackson.
8: Exactly. You do all your news and your politics out of the way, and then I'm screaming for 4 hours.
6: Well, that's what we were all doing watching the Titans game yesterday. Oh, I got better news on the horizon, and it happens this weekend at the one and only Glock store. You've been hearing us talk about it. Now I want to hear from the man himself. He is Lenny McGill, and he joins us for a few minutes talking about some of the force-on-force action happening at the Glock store. What is going on, Lenny?
4: Hello, Matt Murphy. I'm going to be waiting for the sports update here, so I'll be sitting on my chair waiting for it. So
6: it's going to be epic. Hey, man, we've been waiting on this event coming up this weekend, and I'm so excited that others are going to get to experience what I've already had the opportunity to experience. I'm very excited about this, Lenny.
4: Well, the Force on Force is just one of the things we do, you know, at the Glock store. Of course, we are, you know, the Glock store, and we have every Glock in stock and every part and piece you could ever imagine. But with the training we do is very specific and very different and very unique. You know, we do not shoot down lanes. We have these shoot rooms that allow you to shoot in multiple directions at multiple targets. We do a USPSA match every other every second Saturday, a low light shooting match, and you don't have to be an expert, just show up and you can shoot. And then this weekend on Saturday, we have our force on force training, which is basically allows you to shoot a real gun with kind of a paintball bullet, and you have a person that is going to surprise you, and like as if you walked into your house and there's someone that is not supposed to be there. And we go over not only, you know, of course, how to shoot and all that, but we also go over all the laws that are involved and when you can use deadly force.
6: Well, and that's what separates this event beyond everything else that I've ever done in the Glock store, in the Shoot 270 rooms. I've had the opportunity to shoot in multiple ways. I mean, they say 270 because if you think of a circle, it's 360 degrees. It's 270 degrees of shooting area. And I've done all of that, but I've never experienced anything like this. And I've been encouraging the experienced marksman, if you know that you can lay some lead down range and you're really good at hitting your target, what you need to do is go to this event, because this is teaching you not just how to hit and how to shoot properly, but when to do so. And the adrenaline that I experienced going through force on force is something like I've never experienced, Lenny.
4: Well, you're right. It is fun. It's challenging, and it takes you to a whole new level of your shooting expertise, because you realize that, hey, it's really different when people are moving and things are happening and someone's shooting back at you.
6: Well, and you have to make, and in my experience, and I think I can say this freely and openly, because Mitch and the team, they do such a good job of creating these different scenarios. Every scenario is going to be just a little bit different than the last. But the one that I walked into, you know, there was an argument, there was a disagreement going on, and just like in real life, nobody tells you, hey, this is when you gotta use deadly force. This is when it's time to pull your weapon and to do something about what you're seeing in front of you. You have to make that decision on your own, which is so much a part of real life situations. That's what separates and makes it just something special that I've never seen anywhere else, Lenny.
4: Well, it's this Saturday, and yep. We have a couple slots open. There's a morning session, I believe, at 9:30. Go to the website. It's super.com/OF, Force on Force. And you can sign up, and you, like I said, you don't have to be an expert. We help you become an expert.
6: No, there's no question about it. And Lenny, I'm so excited. I know we're going to sell it out. I think there's just a couple of slots available in the morning time. One, if I'm not mistaken, still available in the afternoon, and you just go to glockstore.com/FOF, and you'll get all the information that you need. Lenny, thank you for everything that you do for us. Thank you for everything that you do for our community and truly for the Southeast in the United States. We appreciate you, brother.
4: I love your show. Thank you. And right. Jackson, I'm waiting for you.
6: Well, Lenny's waiting for that. You got to bring it, baby. Bring it. Bring it to Force on Force this weekend, this Saturday. Once again, there's just a couple of slots available. And I know we lost Lenny for just a second there. But you go to the Glock Store's website. 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I think /FOF. I don't have it in front of me, but I'm betting it's /. Once again, it's just a great event, and it's going to sell out, and you might as well go ahead and get it done right now. 2 hours down, two to go, to include nincompoops in the news next hour, to include Guy, and I believe that's Yovi, who wants to talk about the Mark of the Beast. Okay, Dave wants to talk about guns. Guy wants to talk about political extremism. I'm on board for all of those conversations, plus nincompoops in the news, plus Reaction Jackson on sports, all on the way. Right now, it's news time with Ken Weaver, Supertalk 99.7 WTN.
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5: I'm Ken Weaver with your top stories. Got the full forecast and traffic coming up in 5 minutes. And with the Senate back in session in our nation's capital, lawmakers set to vote on a bipartisan bill that regulates the monetization of college sports. Texas Senator Ted Cruz says the bill would address concerns about professional athletes returning to play in college sports.
7: The Protect College Sports Act sets the standard that every athlete is entitled to 5 years of eligibility with a hard cap at age 24. So you have actual college athletes competing against college athletes.
5: The SEC and Big Ten want a stronger federal law that gives college sports leaders more power to make and enforce uniform rules nationwide without constant lawsuits. President Trump's offered his support for this bill. Two previous bills to reform college sports have stalled in Congress. And on the Senate floor, Senate Majority Leader John Thune claiming the GOP's economic achievements will carry them across the finish line in the midterms.
9: We made the increased standard deduction permanent. We made the lower tax rates permanent. And we made the increased child tax credit permanent. In other words, more money in American families' pockets permanently.
5: Still, Americans facing high fuel costs associated with the U.S. Navy's blockade along the Strait of Hormuz. Diesel hit record highs over the last week, reaching $6.23 per gallon today. And the president blaming Ukrainian strikes on Russian oil and gas infrastructure. Still no sign of Mitch McConnell. Fox's Jessica Rosenthal has more.
10: Senator Mitch McConnell's last vote in the Senate was in mid-June, after which his office announced he'd been hospitalized following a fall. He later developed pneumonia. In mid-July, he released a statement saying he'd left the hospital and was at a rehabilitation facility. August 6th, his office issued a new update stating he'd been released from the rehab center and was recovering at home. Senate Majority Leader John Thune told reporters Monday he hoped to see McConnell but did not offer any insight into his return date. Monday, there were reports attributed to anonymous office staff that McConnell would return in time for a Wednesday committee vote on the farm bill. Jessica Rosenthal, Fox News.
5: That's the latest news. Traffic and weather next. I'm Ken Weaver, WTN News.
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1: Got a crash blocking the right shoulder, 40 east of downtown going westbound right there at Hermitage Avenue. Charlotte Pike eastbound between 40 and Brook Hollow Road. Paragon Mills, a crash on the right shoulder, Harding Place at 24. Antioch, a crash, off-ramp partially blocked, 24 eastbound off-ramp to Haywood Lane. Then in Woodbine, we got a crash, right shoulder block, 440 westbound at Nolensville Pike. I'm Ken Weaver.
0: Beacon Capital Management Weather Center.
2: I'm WSMB4 First Alert Meteorologist Melanie Layden. The heat continues to build across Middle Tennessee this week. High temperatures today in the mid-90s, but it will feel more like 100 degrees outside with the humidity. A heat advisory is in place for tomorrow that feels like temperatures could be up to 105 degrees or hotter. It will also be dry all week with little to no rainfall expected.
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3: Hello. This is Matt Murphy. Super Talk 99.7 WTN. You know, sometimes I look out of the corner of my eye and I see things that just really, really make me laugh. 9 minutes after 5 o'clock. Thank you for being with us. My name's Matt. You heard that just a moment ago. I host a little radio gathering from 3 until 7. We call it the Matt Murphy Radio Show. We've already talked about Donald Trump on AI from over the weekend. AI is happening. We've developed that into a conversation about the mark of the beast, believe it or not. AI and health care, I want to talk to you about that for a moment. And by the way, I understand that AI is happening and that we need to manage it. I understand that we need to get some sort of governance over it, but we don't need to allow the government to control it in such a way that they control you. And when it comes to healthcare, when it comes to flock cameras, AI is going to matter. And I'm going to talk about that in just a moment on Super Talk 99.7 WTN, because I'm going to tie all of these things together, because I don't think Democrats are keeping out of the flock debate until they take over control. And when Democrats have control, let me promise you something. I was reading an article over the weekend about COVID-19 and some of the control element efforts made by Democrats. Do you think if we had 2026 flock technologies in 2020 that they wouldn't have monitored your every step everywhere you went, to the point of monitoring when you did and did not have a mask on? Come on now. Democrats and the surveillance state, they go hand in hand, baby. It's up to us to prevent it. Y'all need to think like a libertarian. Now, I'm not suggesting that we can't use this technology in fairly good ways, but you better monitor what you let the government do and not do, because I promise you, if you let the government do it in certain arenas, they're going to do it in all of the arenas until we push back collectively and stop them. Now, when it comes to AI, they're going to use AI to their own advancement, government advancement too. And I'm going to talk about that in just a moment. But no, the thing that caught my eye out of the corner of my eye, Brian, you know, we've morphed a conversation about artificial intelligence into a conversation about the mark of the beast. That's on me. I did that. Brian writes in and says, I'm no Bible scholar, but that mullet on the Alabama Crimson Tide A symbol might be the mark of the beast. That's good. And 5413 writes in and says, wants to know if we're watching the news. I'm getting a report from a loyal listener to the radio show that the home of Mitch McConnell is currently got a lot of police and potentially even emergency vehicle equipment around it. This feels like a rumor, but I don't know. You never know. Mitch McConnell's health has not been the best. He's not been seen in the United States Senate. We've been reporting on the fact that he has not reported back to the United States Senate, despite the fact that the Senate is in session. And someone just offered me the tip, just a news tip. I don't know. It's not confirmed, obviously, but Mitch McConnell's home is currently got emergency personnel around it. So,
1: well, the Associated Press put something out 10 minutes ago that says McConnell is back.
4: Yeah, oh. They got a picture of him. I see it.
3: A picture of whom?
4: Mitch McConnell at the place today.
3: At the U.S. Senate?
4: Yeah.
1: Yep.
3: Oh, okay.
1: Apparently, he just now, apparently.
3: Okay, well, there you go. So 5413, let us know what your sources are there. You're saying, are you watching the news? Well, what news? I mean, I'm not saying it's not happening. Is that Mitch McConnell's home is currently swarming with police? Well, that seems weird. Swarming with police. Not emergency personnel, police? Help us out there, 5413, and let us know what's going on. And then 1285 writes in, breaking, Mitch McConnell announces his return to the Senate to cast a vote as he's wheeled out of his home. So maybe that was the swarming of the police. Mitch McConnell was leaving his house. And he needed a police escort or police presence to get him to the aircraft where he would then go on to Washington, D.C. Many of you are suggesting that this is AI, Mitch McConnell. Maybe. I don't know. I guess we'll find out together. In the meantime, Guy is in Franklin. Hello, Guy.
5: Hi. Hey, Matt. Hey, glad to hear you. We got up to Sumner County for the GOP. I hope you're able to meet Sheriff Craddock. He's awesome. But about political extremism, I want to ask, I just saw a clip the other day about with Senator Cruz and this guy, Kyle Schidler, whatever, about the Red-Green Alliance with the Muslim Brotherhood and Islamist extremism and the DSA. So we already see, you know, Mamdani in office and AOC and Congresswoman Jambalaya up there and what's the other name? The Somalian
3: Talib
5: whichever one. Yeah. So, you know, we see all these people getting into office now, and you're absolutely right. Once the Democrats get into office, we all know what the Islamists are going to do to them. Once they get into power, they're just going to take over. So what collectively can we do up until then? And I'm going to hang up and listen. I thank you guys for your time.
3: Well, I mean, my message, thank you, Guy, for the call. My message over the weekend to the Sumner County GOP, and it was a wonderful event. And thank you again to Baron Lowe and the rest of the folks for coming out and saying hello to me. And I appreciate the opportunity to speak on the idea of unity within conservative circles. I don't go into places like Hendersonville or Sumner County in this case and suggest that I understand the intricacies of local affairs or local issues. And I understand how emotional local politics can become for fellow conservatives. And I have noticed over the last 10 years, especially, that everybody wants to call everybody else a rhino. Everybody wants to talk about you're not Republican. And I don't belong to your club. I don't want to belong to Club Republican. I don't belong to any club that would have me as a member. I'm not saying I'm better than you. I'm just kind of independent that way. I'm a small L libertarian. I believe that government serves best when it serves least, only when absolutely necessary. Leave me to my own freedoms and only and my own responsibilities. Thank you very much. I'm not judging and I'm not saying who's right and who's wrong. I'm saying there's a lot of infighting that goes on about smaller, dare I say, relatively speaking, petty things, especially when the enemy is at the gate. The enemy is inside of our house. And I reflected on 9/11 and talked about the unity that we felt post 9/11. I'm not talking about the Democrats. I'm talking about people that believe in the Constitution of the United States. People that believe that our freedoms are sacrosanct and they should not be overridden by a sense or desire of security and the security state. And sadly, we allowed the pendulum to swing a little too far in the direction of security for a moment in time. But enough about the Patriot Act. But when we are, as we are busy screaming that you're a rhino and you're a rhino and you're, I don't say it. I hate it.
6: I hate it.
3: Who defines what a Republican is? I don't. I'm not a part of the Republican Party. Who's defining that? And who decides who's good enough and who's not good enough? While we are fighting and while we are annoyed at one another, the real enemies of the United States of America are convalescing and they are forgiving one another of their disagreements and differences so as to defeat us. And so what the caller is referring to, what Guy is referring to, is that the socialist, the DSA, and that organization gets together with the Muslims, and they are very divergent on any number of issues, but they know this. They hate capitalism. They hate free markets. They hate freedom. They're going to destroy the enemy that they know, and they'll let the rest of it work itself out. Now, the Muslim political factions, they play the long game, baby. They play the long game. They'll let the socialists do their dirty work for them if they believe that eventually they can lie in wait. And then slowly they take over. I mean, you know, politically speaking, we've seen this in other countries. We don't see it so much in the United States of America quite yet. There's places, but it's not widespread. But they take over small portions of any community, and then they, you know, pass different ordinances within that municipality. And if those ordinances within that municipality fly against broader laws or regulations, then they fight those within the court systems. And in many cases, I'm thinking of England, Great Britain, they win. Thankfully, we have that little pesky constitution in their way here in the United States. But yes, these the green red factions, the socialists of the United States of America, and the Muslim political faction that wants to see wholesale takeover in this country, they will work together until such time as they dispatch of the biggest impediment in their way of transforming these United States into a nation of their liking. And that biggest thing is the Constitution, or at least aspects of the Constitution. They will attempt to use our liberties against us. The Constitution, as I heard Rush Limbaugh famously say one time, the Constitution is not a suicide pact, but it is also the best thing that we have going to protect us against these individuals. I hope that answers your question, Guy. Yovi wants to talk about the Mark of the Beast. Hello, Yovi.
7: Hey, Matt. How are you today?
3: I'm doing well. Am I pronouncing that correctly?
7: Yes, you are.
3: Okay, very good.
7: Hey, look, I want to talk about the Mark of the Beast, but I want to, it has nothing to do with AI. Remember, the Mark of the Beast is not actually a number. It's words. If you took the words 666, remember the New Testament manuscripts are written in Greek. And you can have Jackson use this in Microsoft Word just so you can see what I mean. Type in English 666 and then convert that into Greek. It's going to give you a symbol. It's going to actually be a symbol. And if you Google the words in the name of Allah, every single mosque in the world has a plate that says in the name of Allah. If you took that symbol of those words that it's created translated from English into the Greek, and that image it creates, and you look at the plate of in the name of Allah that they put on every single mosque in the world, you'll see the absolute resemblance between one and the other. So I think that the mark of the beast is Islam. Islam is the mark of the beast.
3: Mm-hmm.
7: And if you look at it, anybody can look it up. You can put it on Microsoft Word, type it in English, 666, and then translate those words into Greek. It will create a symbol. And then in typing in the name of Allah, it also creates a symbol. And you'll see the similarities between those two, because in the manuscripts, it doesn't have a number. It has words. So if you took those two, you would see exactly that number was, that image, even that plate, was foreseen 2,000 years ago. So you can see it now. And prove me a liar before you call me a liar. Look that up, put it together, and see if that is true. You know, anybody can do it on their computer.
3: No, I'll take your word, Yovi. I will do my due diligence and do as you say. But it, you know, obviously, the Quran dictates to the believers that they subjugate, that they tax, subjugate, convert, or overrun the infidel, right? And
7: well, the Quran itself, you know, in chapter 4, it endorses rape, it endorses slavery, and in chapter 9, it endorses taxes on all minorities. You know, so I mean, the religion openly endorses rape and slavery. You know, not only that, but the Quran itself is not preserved. There's more than 50 different versions of the Quran. You know, it's not preserved. There's no one manuscript that can be dated to the 7th century, 114 surahs in one manuscript. You know, they can only preserve it in over 40 different. They only have one text that's over 50% of it. If you go to the website Islamic Awareness, you can see all the manuscripts there. They only have one, and it's dated to 790 AD, 160 years after Muhammad's death. So the Quran itself is not preserved. You know, that itself is the Quran lying, saying it's preserved. It is not preserved. That in itself is a lie. And plus, there's more than 50 different versions of the Quran. So, but that symbol is actually true. That plate in the name of Allah has a symbol. And if you translate those words from English into Greek, you'll see that it's the exact same symbol.
3: It's good stuff. Yovi, thank you for the call. I appreciate it. I got to scoot along to a quick timeout. Dave and Mike, we'll try to get to you. It's 24 after the hour. Love it. Absolutely love it. It is the Murphy Show on Supertalk.
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4: 16th Avenue North at Church Street in Midtown, a crash. Also 440 westbound at the Nolensville Pike exit, we picked up a wreck. An accident has the right shoulder blocked, Harding Place at I-24. 24 eastbound, the off-ramp to Haywood Lane, it's partially blocked in Antioch due to a crash. 8th Avenue South at Division Street, we've picked up a wreck there. I'm Jay Harper.
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6: I've seen anything more staged, set up, and frankly, gay than Governor Newsom standing in a pond fly fishing, talking about his presidential aspirations in 2028. Folks, there's
7: I love it.
6: It's just... It's queer. It's the classic definition of queer. It's he's there with Jake Tapper.
7: look for a tag on his vest. Are there tags on his hat and vest?
6: I don't. Oh, it's Gavin and Jake just doing a little fly fishing.
7: Yeah, just doing some fly fishing.
6: Mm-hmm. Just a little fly fishing, talking about things, talking about presidential aspirations.
7: Talking about things that matter.
6: Yes. Ah, Newsom says that he won't run for president if Kamala does. I swear, I will donate money. I will donate money to Kamala Harris's election effort if she dedicates herself to running in 2028. I will donate money to her effort because if Kamala Harris runs, I would set the chances of Republicans retaining the United States White House at a hell of a lot better than if somebody else runs. Let me put it that way. Even Gavin Newsom. But I just, good Lord.
7: So he's fly fishing with Jake Tapper.
6: Oh, yeah. They're just fly fishing, kid. Oh, you know, just having to do a little fly fishing. And there happen to be some cameras there. And those waiters happen to look brand spanking new.
7: I was getting ready to say, man, yeah.
6: I don't know if Tapper fly fishes, but I'd put money. Fly fishes? Is that right? I don't know. I don't care.
7: Fishes.
6: Y'all got to see it to understand it. All right. We'll get to your calls coming up. We're going to get to Nincompoops coming up. But first, you need to know what the real news is. And the real news is happening right now on Super Talk 99.7 WTN. Here's Ken Weaver.
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5: With your top stories, get the full forecast and traffic coming up in 5 minutes. And right now in our nation's capital, Mitch McConnell has returned to the Senate for the first time since June 14th when he was rushed to a hospital after his office said he had a fall in his home. Lawmakers expected to debate bills covering digital assets, college athletics, intelligence gathering powers, and potential safeguards for artificial intelligence. On that subject, you've got Senate Minority Leader Chuck Schumer calling on the White House to brief lawmakers on what he calls unchecked AI development. He urges his colleagues to find a balance on how to regulate the technology.
8: That means putting guardrails in to mitigate the risks of this technology and earn the public's trust, which is critical to American leadership.
5: Lawmakers on both sides calling to impose regulations while keeping America's competitive edge against China. And as cryptocurrency becomes more popular, senators coming together to vote on a new bill, the Clarity Act. Coinbase CEO Brian Armstrong sits down with Fox Business Report to talk about the potential outcome of the bill.
9: I'm pretty optimistic that we're going to get more than 60 votes tomorrow. There's been thousands of hours of work put in by both sides of the aisle over the last few years to get to a really good bipartisan work product. And it's time that we finally got some clear rules in America for crypto.
7: Here in Middle Tennessee, Channel 4's Hunter Hoagland on the officer-involved shooting in Clarksville today.
10: This morning, officers were called to a home on Fairview Lane for a domestic disturbance. Police say a woman there called 911 and told them that her adult son was outside with a gun and had already fired it. When officers got there, police say that man shot at them. Officers were forced to fire back and hit him, where he was taken to Vanderbilt Hospital. Now, at last check here, we still do not know the man's condition. We have, though, learned no officers were hurt.
7: That's the latest news. Traffic and weather next. I'm Ken Weaver, WTN News.
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7: Antioch got a crash 24 eastbound between Haywood Lane and Bell Road. Got a crash on the right shoulder, Harding Place at I-24. Brentwood, this one involves injury. It's Old Hickory Boulevard at Oaks Drive and Health Park Drive. I'm Ken Weaver.
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12: I'm WSNB4 First Alert meteorologist Melanie Layden. The heat continues to build across Middle Tennessee this week. High temperatures today in the mid-90s, but it will feel more like 100 degrees outside with the humidity. A heat advisory is in place for tomorrow that feels like temperatures could be up to 105 degrees or hotter. It will also be dry all week with little to no rainfall expected.
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0: Mason had a good off-air funny that I cannot repeat on the radio lest I am fired. It was about my pink shoes.
1: Your Miami shoes.
0: They're, dadgummit, I fell into the trap. They're not pink.
1: Pink shoes, Murphy.
0: They're Pomeranian red.
1: Pomegranate.
2: I get ready to say Pomeranian.
0: Hold on.
1: Isn't that those little yippy dogs?
2: Yeah, they're little bitty dogs.
0: No, it's Pompeian red.
2: Pompeian red.
0: Pompeian red. Like the color of the people right when the thing erupted.
3: Or pink.
0: They're not pink. Not that there's anything wrong with pink, by the way. Anyway, all of you people are colorblind. 39 minutes after the hour. Mike is out there. Bonnie's out there, wants to talk about the Mark of the Beast. Dave wants to talk about guns, and I want to talk to each of you. But we are there's Salmon. Thank you. Thank you, 6258.
2: Salmon.
0: Getting a lot of salmon conversation. They are salmon.
1: All I know, Matt, is if you keep taking your shoe off during the show, we're going to have to start charging, and it will no longer be absolutely nothing, boys.
0: You think, we can get a little Murphy Toe OnlyFans action.
1: You know what I mean? The Matt Murphy Show, YouTube, Facebook, Twitter, Twitch, and Feet Finder.
0: Give you a little of that. Hey, look at this. See that right there? Hey, fellas, y'all see that?
1: Little chicken leg.
0: $5.99 that shoe comes off. And then you get to see the Tootsies. And then that's where we get to the real action.
1: What's your favorite word for toe?
0: Tootsie.
1: I like tutter.
0: Tutter?
1: Little tutters?
0: No, Tootsies.
2: Little tutters.
0: What'd you go? We went with Tootsies. Little Tootsies there. Tutters? I've never heard that before.
1: I learned that from Robert Walsh.
0: I thought tutters is something you leave in the commode.
2: Goodness.
0: Well, Ken, we're grown-ups here.
2: I've only ever heard it called toes. I've never heard of toes called something else.
0: Well, piggies.
2: Well, yeah, if you're doing that rhyme.
0: Yeah, well, this little piggy went to market. This little piggy came home. This little piggy had roast beef. This little piggy had no.
1: Wee, wee, wee.
2: Tutters.
0: I've never. Tutter rhymes with truffle butter. That's fair. It's time for Nincompoops in the News on SuperTalk.fm/WTN. Y'all hang in there on the phones. We'll get to you in a minute.
4: Nincompoops in the News.
0: Gotta get to Nincompoops. Yes, I'm a little surprised the trophy remains in the control area, considering that Ken Weaver won last week.
2: I'm going to grab it while Jackson's doing his.
0: That's a good idea, Ken.
2: I'm going to try to distract him.
0: That's a fine idea. Ken Weaver was the big winner last week. Yay. And has secured the trophy for News Closet B this week. The Weaver family's happy.
2: Yes, sir.
0: Mom and Dad are happy.
2: And Joan will like it in here, too.
0: Oh, sure. Sure. Anything that clutters the News Closet a little bit more greatly than it already is. It's time for Nincompoops in the News. Y'all know what the news is. Y'all have heard Ken Weaver delivering it. Matt Murphy has opined on said same. It's time to go all across the great state of Tennessee, all across these United States of America.
2: Nay, the globe.
1: Nay the globe,
0: where we find the nincompoops as they live and as they breathe. No dead nincompoops. Remember, that's the only rule in Nincompoops in the News. The other, well, I say that's the only rule. There's a couple of other rules. One of them is that the winner from the last Nincompoops session gets to pick the batting order, and that would be Kenneth Weaver.
2: Yay!
0: What is it going to be, Ken?
2: It's going to be Brother Ken Weaver,
0: mm-hmm.
2: Brother Matt Murphy,
0: uh-huh.
2: and then Brother Jackson. It's going to bring up the rear.
0: Up the rear.
2: Whoo!
0: Can't wait.
2: You got to strategize against Brother Jackson.
0: You do. I saw that strategery last week. Now, Jackson was in there proclaiming that it was a short week. I don't know what that means. Ken?
2: Yes, sir.
0: You're a nincompoop.
2: This here's out of Florence, Alabama. According to Shoals Scanner and Eyewitnesses, Skate Center skating rink, after receiving reports of a woman described as half naked and dancing in front of the skate center.
0: Mm.
2: The woman reportedly attempting to pick up two juvenile children. The juveniles reportedly refused to get into the woman's vehicle. The vehicle then left the parking lot and was reportedly traveling in the area of Rosa Lane and Cox Creek Parkway. Officers were dispatched to investigate and attempt to locate the vehicle. It is unknown by Shoals Scanner at this time what, if any, relation the woman has to the juveniles. However, an eyewitness writes in and says she would like to clarify that woman wasn't trying to kidnap juveniles. She witnessed the female get out of the vehicle with a short black skirt and a black bra.
0: Oh.
2: Extremely intoxicated and booty dancing. Thinking she looked cute or something. The two young girls came out and were clearly angry at the driver of that car. She thinks it was their father with the woman who was booty dancing.
0: Mm-mm-mm.
2: The girls stood there telling their dad they were not getting in that car with that girl. This woman says she felt so bad for them. They were so embarrassed. Anyway, police were called to the scene, but we have not seen whether or not they found the woman who was booty dancing in front of the skate center of Florence, Alabama.
0: My goodness gracious.
2: I've been to
0: Florence. I think I've driven past that skate center.
1: Florence, y'all.
0: What happens in Florence?
2: Stays in Florence.
0: Booty. Apparently it doesn't. Apparently booty comes dancing up Nashville, Tennessee. You talking about it, Ken? You telling tales?
2: Half naked booty dancing.
0: Booty dancing. My goodness gracious. That's a nincompoop.
2: Yes, sir.
0: Let me give you another one. In a marketing effort to secure repeat business, a Minnesota drug dealer issued discount loyalty cards to customers who purchased magic mushrooms and other narcotics from him, according to several felony complaints. During an undercover operation, Andy, and it's Andy with an I, although it's a dude, A-N-D-I, Silencia, 27, last month allegedly sold illegal magic mushrooms and said he was, quote, heading to Oregon and Colorado to obtain more product. According to police, and during surveillance of Silencia, investigators stopped suspected customers and recovered THC concentrates and cannabis flower. They also found that Silencia would provide individuals with loyalty cards with the name Flower Daddy on them. Court filings

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1: His bail at $200,000. So he had loyalty cards, and they have little, they're from Flower Daddy, and I'm looking at a photo of the loyalty card, and they've got little punch areas at the bottom of them that look like little flowers. So it's like if you are a six-time customer, you must get something for free. I'm not so certain what is for free, but I will say this, just as an aside, this dude's an nincompoop, and there's no doubt about that, attempting to give him 40 years in prison for something that he can go to a different state in the United States of America and buy and purchase legally is garbage of the highest order. As a matter of fact, my nincompoop, not this dude, drug laws in the United States of America. It's ridiculous that he can go to one state, buy some things, sell them in a different state, and get 40 years. I mean, I understand local municipalities have to have their own laws, but that's ridiculous. Nincompoopery! All right, I'm done. Jackson,
2: you ready?
1: Yes, Jackson, we're ready.
3: Brother Jackson.
1: We're ready.
2: Now, I had a lot of options for my nincompoops. I'm sure there's naked people running around in Nebraska, Oklahoma, Boise, Idaho, all across these United States of America.
3: Uh-huh. Nay the globe.
1: Nay the globe.
2: Nay the globe. And I could go with Chase Elliott for thinking he had a chance in these NASCAR Chase playoffs.
1: Mean-spirited.
2: I could go with the Georgia Bulldogs for scheduling... Who'd y'all play? Western Kentucky?
1: Fine University. The Hilltoppers.
2: As in the people who could not get into the University of Kentucky.
1: They didn't do very well either.
2: They didn't do well either. But I've decided my nincompoop is me.
1: Why are you a nincompoop, Jack?
2: I am a nincompoop.
1: This might be a first, kid.
3: Why is that, Brother Jackson?
2: Because I had hope and belief in the Tennessee Titans.
1: Oh, no.
2: When I tell you I was bebopping into work yesterday, happy. I was ready. I was playing some really good music. I was excited.
1: Uh-huh.
2: And then that team went out there and sapped every bit of excitement I've had for the sport of football since I was 8 years old. I have never seen a team look so lifeless in week one. And it's not good enough. And I don't know when it's going to be good enough. And
1: we got us a new coach, Jax.
2: I saw this tweeted a lot. New uniforms, new
1: look
2: coach.
1: Good. Look good.
2: New branding, new logo, new mascot.
3: Looks good.
2: Same old Titans.
1: Oh boy. That's not good.
2: Because it looks like the exact same game with Brian Callahan or the interim Mike McCoy. I am an nincompoop because I believed the Tennessee Titans would show some life yesterday. And maybe they will. The season's not over. But to come out like that against a team that has been in the Jets had the number two overall pick. They were objectively a worse football team than the Tennessee Titans last season.
1: Uh-huh.
2: And they came into their house and stomped them. And I heard a quote yesterday on the postgame show that stuck with me from a caller.
1: Yeah.
2: You can't be a gangster with a peanut allergy. And we were running out there with all our EpiPens.
1: You can't be a gangster with a peanut allergy.
3: Peanut allergy.
1: That's the boy, that puts a mental image in your head, doesn't it, Weaver?
2: It was simple.
1: What up, brother?
2: I mean, there have been some bad Titans games. You think about...
1: Throw a couple nuts at him.
2: There's the Denver game in 2019. There's the Patriots game where you lost 59-0 because you didn't bring the right shoes. Or at least that's what they said.
1: Uh-huh.
2: And, I mean, this one's up there because this was just... You had excitement going into this season. You have, you know, the new uniforms. You have, you know, your quarterback made a bunch of additions. And you just came out and you poo-pooed yourself.
1: Is it especially bad because it was the Jets? And by that, I mean Saleh's former team that he was head coach. I mean, it's just they're bad. I understand that. It's all of it. It's all of it.
2: So many of the players who were with Saleh aren't even there anymore. I mean, there's probably 10 to 15 guys that played for Saleh.
1: I just, from an optic standpoint, it's just.
2: I mean, it doesn't look great. Nothing, but.

0: I mean, it's like number 4 to 5 on the list of things that didn't look great yesterday.
1: Hold on. For the first, hey, Ken.
2: Yes, sir.
1: For the first time in nincompoop history, I'm going to go on YouTube. Hold on.
2: Getting on the old YouTube, are you?
1: Well, I always vote for myself. You know what I mean?
2: I need to start voting for myself on the YouTube.
1: You probably should, Ken. You might want to start today because you're getting your ass whipped right now.
2: Son
1: but
2: of
1: anyway,
2: a biscuit eater. I had a good one.
1: For the first time in the history of nincompoops, I'm voting for someone not named Matt. Jackson, you are a nincompoop.
0: I'm a nincompoop. I wear it like a badge of honor because...
1: What are we going to do? Is this just going to get funnier and funnier?
0: No, it's going to be funny till about week 4, and then it's going to get sad, and then about week 15, it'll get funny again.
1: It's kind of the cycles of what do they call that?
0: Stages
1: of grief. Yeah, we're going to get to anger here real quick, and that's going to get really bad.
2: Hang in there. The Browns come to Nissan Stadium on October 25th.
0: Browns that's scored more than the Titans yesterday.
2: Never mind.
0: We'll be back.
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23: In Antioch, I-24 eastbound between Haywood Lane and Bell Road, we've got a wreck. Also downtown, 8th Avenue South and Division Street, a crash. Harding Place at I-24, we've got a wreck. It's been pushed over to the right shoulder. In Brentwood, an injury crash. Old Hickory Boulevard at Oaks Drive. In Midtown, still trying to clear this wreck. 16th Avenue North at Church Street. 440 eastbound between I-65 and I-24. It is jammed up here this afternoon. I'm Jay Hawking.
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2: 6 o'clock on the dot. I'm Ken Weaver with your top stories. Got the full forecast and traffic in 5 minutes. And right now in our nation's capital, the Senate kicking off what could be its final major legislative push before November's midterm elections. And Mitch McConnell is present and accounted for the first time since he was hospitalized in June after his office says he suffered a fall. Top priorities include a bipartisan college sports bill, a new framework for a cryptocurrency, possible action on national security programs, and artificial intelligence. President Trump says his presence in the White House alone is enough of a guardrail against rogue AI intelligence, despite increasing warnings coming in from AI tech giants. Fox's Lucas Tomlinson has more from the White House.
24: President Trump making it clear where he stands in the artificial intelligence race, posting, AI taking over the world, destroying humanity, and all other things bad is a hoax. Vice President J.D. Vance says AI, like any new technology, will bring both risks and benefits.
25: I feel a little bit weird about the fact that you have so many frontier AI tech companies kind of coming to the government and begging the government to regulate them. It feels a little bit to me like a bit of a Trojan horse.
24: The president's former AI czar and current advisor pushed back against big tech's warning. If the unreleased models are scary enough that you think you should slow down, I support your decision to be responsible. But stop pretending you need anyone else's permission.
2: Senator Bernie Sanders and an unlikely ally, former Trump strategist Steve Bannon, coming together to rally against the progression of AI without regulation. President Trump says Russia and Ukraine have agreed to stop hitting energy sites as diesel prices around the world reach a record high as the Strait of Hormuz is still vulnerable. EPA Administrator Lee Zeldin telling Fox's the story with Martha McCallum. The U.S. is reportedly working on different infrastructures in the Middle East in order to receive oil and distribute it to the rest of the world without using the strait.
26: I think that in order to unleash energy dominance here at home, it's not just a benefit for Americans. We see a lot of other countries also interested in being able to access U.S. supply chains.
2: The Federal Reserve will decide Wednesday whether it will raise interest rates to fight high inflation. Fox Business Edward Lawrence reports.
27: President Donald Trump has made no qualms about the fact that he wants interest rates lower. And he argues that the economy growing will keep the interest rates at lower rates. Now, he argues that the lower interest rate could also cost less to finance the debt. The markets see about a 90% chance of a rate hike announced on Wednesday. The issue here, the Federal Reserve saw the last CPI inflation report. For 66 months now, inflation has run above the 2% target year over year. So White House Economic Advisor Kevin Hassett warns the Federal Reserve about making a move so close to election, but says the president gives the Fed chairman 100% runway to do what he thinks is right.
2: Inflation has crept higher in part because of rising oil prices caused by the U.S. conflict with Iran, and the president says he believes prices won't start to come down until after the midterm elections. President's tariffs have also raised prices for American consumers and businesses. That's the latest news, traffic and weather next. I'm Ken Weaver, WTN News.
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2: Antioch, we got a crash blocking the right lane, 24 eastbound between Haywood Lane and Bell Road. Over on the East Loop going westbound, there's a crash at Jefferson Street and First Street. And in Brentwood, an injury crash, Old Hickory Boulevard at Oaks Drive, Health Park Drive. Paragon Mills crash on the right shoulder, Harding Place at 24. Creve Hall accident on the right shoulder, 65 northbound at the Hogan Road overpass. And then in South Nashville, 24 westbound at Murfreesboro Pike. I'm Ken Weaver.
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14: I'm WSMB4 First Alert Meteorologist Melanie Layden. The heat continues to build across Middle Tennessee this week. High temperatures today in the mid-90s, but it will feel more like 100 degrees outside with the humidity. A heat advisory is in place for tomorrow that feels like temperatures could be up to 105 degrees or hotter. It will also be dry all week with little to no rainfall expected.
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1: 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Matt Murphy, The Matt Murphy Show. Final hour on this Monday edition, September 14, 2026. Our episode 1115. Thank you for being here. Whatever time you're able to give us, I know some of you are getting off work late. Maybe just getting in your automobiles, just getting the program started. We thank you for whatever time you're able to give us. We appreciate you. You're hardworking, and we love that about you, and we appreciate you. 615-737-9986. Getting to Bonnie, getting to Mike momentarily, but I do have to update you on a few headline items that have happened while the show's been on air. Ken Weaver's been talking about one of them. Senator Mitch McConnell returned to, or will, it says will on my Fox News report, I don't know if this has happened or not yet. We've seen him. We have proof of life. At least AI Mitch McConnell is alive. I don't know if it's real Mitch McConnell or it's AI Mitch McConnell or it's body double Mitch McConnell, but there's somebody that looks like Mitch McConnell or an autonomous creature that looks exactly like Mitch McConnell that is in a wheelchair that is alive or looks alive. Either way, Mitch McConnell, in a statement, first day back for the Senate, taking over a month-long break, said that he would cast his first Senate vote since taking a bad fall back in June. He is back in the saddle. Really looking forward to be back on the Senate floor to see my colleagues. My recovery's been long, frustrating. Lingering effects to childhood polio haven't made it any easier. I'm still not quite back to 100%, but I've assured Leader Thune, as I continue physical therapy on the advice of my doctors, I will do my best to be present for tough votes when our conference needs me. I'm well on record as saying that Mitch McConnell should retire as a senator and enjoy the time that he has left on our earth with his family and friends. I think that would be best for Mitch McConnell, best for his family, and best for the United States of America. But who am I? I'm just a schmuck with a microphone on the radio. In the meantime, there's another story out there that I want to tell you about. And this one, we were laughing about it. So it was Jake Tapper of CNN and Democrat California Governor Gavin Newsom. Nothing going on in California that can't wait. So apparently Jake and Gavin took to the road. And guess where they were fly fishing, Jackson? You just take a wild stab. Where would you go fly fishing if you wanted to go fly fishing?
8: Alaska.
1: That's a great guess. It is incorrect. Give me another one.
8: Florida.
1: Florida is, I don't know if they fly fish that much in Florida, but maybe. I don't know. Think of big sky country.
8: Antigua.
1: Antigua.
8: Jamaica. Bermuda. Okay. Bahama.
1: Come on, pretty mama. Montana.
8: Key Largo.
1: Or Montana.
8: Key Largo, Montana.
1: Democrat California Governor Gavin Newsom, fly fishing with Jake Tapper, said that he would not run for president if former Vice President Kamala Harris threw her hat in the ring. Newsom told CNN's Jake Tapper in an interview released today, "I don't know if she runs, but we'll see, but I wouldn't run if she ran. If she runs, you will not," a surprised Tapper reacted. "Of course not. Why would I?" Newsom responded. "I wouldn't do that to her. I wouldn't do that to you. I wouldn't waste anyone's time." Fly fishing with Newsom in Montana during the exchange, Tapper appeared confused by the governor's stance. Newsom suggested spectators would feast on the mutual assured destruction amongst Democrats. "I mean, you do whatever you want. I don't care," Tapper said, but the counter argument would be like, you know, she had her shot and you've never run and she's run twice. See, already Jake Tapper's like, "No, you can't do this to us. She's a big, huge loser and everybody knows it." Which is what he was really saying. Yeah, Newsom said, "I mean, that'd be the approach to the campaign. Certainly, that'd be the case you'd make. It's pretty good when it's objectively true. But I know what that means. I know her base of supporters. I know her friends. The Venn diagram on this is pure crossover, and I wouldn't do that." Now, here's the deal. I don't think either of these two knuckleheads are going to be the Democrat nominee. If I had to, that John Ossoff over in Georgia, if he wins, I think he's up for, if he wins that reelection, He's a scary one. I've met him one time in the Senate dining area at the U.S. Capitol. I'm not that's not a humble brag. I was just up there for an event and had an opportunity to sit down with Tommy Tuberville, the senator from the state of Alabama. And as we were doing so, there's John Ossoff, and had a conversation with him. Didn't talk politics, but what a nice guy. Too bad he's a socialist, but what a nice guy. He and AOC are, in my opinion, the leaders in the clubhouse for the Democrat nomination, but I would pay money to the Kamala Harris campaign if she decides to run. She is not only eminently beatable, she is ignorant, and she refuses to make herself available to learn. Y'all hear me? I didn't say she's stupid, although I think she's kind of stupid too. She's ignorant and refuses, and that's what makes her stupid, right? Ignorance, one thing. You can fix ignorant, but if you refuse to accept that you're ignorant on subjects and you refuse to learn more about those subjects, that makes you dumb. And Kamala Harris is. And lazy. You know, some Democrats have a lot of energy and they are very slick and they scare me. Ossoff, one of them. AOC, one of them. I mean, I don't think AOC is that intelligent, but she's got energy and she fakes it well. Kamala, I mean, the reason Barack Obama was so successful is that he came off so easy to people who were middle of the road. He was a very smart person. And when he was driven to win, I mean, he was driven for all the wrong reasons, but he was a driven individual. Same with Clinton. I don't see any of those qualities in Kamala Harris. She just wants it handed to her. And for that reason alone, I would support her candidacy for the Democrat nomination for president of the United States of America. And if she throws her hat in the ring, I'll throw in 10, 15 bucks. Come on now. Just to get that big L. By the way, Jackson, several people have asked this question of you as they continue to. I think the voting has officially closed and Jackson was getting a lot of good votes for nincompoops. And I will announce the winner at 6:30. Don't let me forget that. 9357 wants to know, regarding the Tennessee Titans, is 0-17 considered a perfect season?
0: In some eyes, yes.
1: I mean, it's certainly perfection. I guess it would be a perfect, imperfect season.
0: You wouldn't be undefeated. You would just be defeated.
1: I think we're all defeated today, Jackson. All of us. Each one of us. Bonnie is next up. Bonnie, thank you for your patience. How are you?
4: I'm getting tired of holding.
1: Well, I'm sorry. I had things to attend to. I apologize. But the floor is yours right now.
4: Okay. This is in regards to what the man said about the Allah thing, telling you something about what is the supposed to be the 666. He believes that it's the Muslim people. So anyways, make light of the story. I was in Murfreesboro the night. And I was near Sam's down there, and I saw this white van in front of me. I made a picture of it, and it was a Toyota van, had Rutherford County tags, and it says, "There is no God but Allah," and I have the picture.
1: Okay. I'm confused about the significance.
4: No, what I'm trying to say, you know, get it already? The man's talking about Allah wants the Muslim people wanting to take over. So whoever's driving this van is a Muslim because they had on the back of the van, there is no God but Allah.
1: Right.
4: Hello.
1: Yeah. No. I'm here, Bonnie. Muslims believe that Allah is the supreme being.
4: I know. So what I'm trying to say is that this must have been a Muslim. They have the right to believe what they want to believe, but we have the right too. So what's wrong with us saying there is no Allah but God?
1: Well, there's nothing. There's nothing. And I would encourage people there. Jesus Christ is King. Jesus Christ is Lord, right?
4: So do you not like to hear reality, what people are really doing out there?
1: I just don't know why. I mean, I just didn't understand why it was a big surprise that there are Muslims that live in America and that Muslims believe that Allah is
4: God. No, I'm not saying that it's a big surprise. We're talking about, you know, them taking over or thinking they're trying to take over, especially if they're in Dearborn, Michigan or wherever the hell it is. Okay, on this van, they're already starting to put stuff on their vehicles there is no God, but Allah. I wanted to drive right up beside him and say, who the hell is Allah?
1: Well, you certainly could have.
4: I should have.
1: Well, listen, obviously, there's what? I think 4 million Muslims in the United States of America, something like that. So, I mean, yeah, I think, what did I see? There's somewhere in the neighborhood of 45,000 Muslims in Tennessee. So, you know, some of them are going to declare their faith on their vehicles.
4: Yes, but you know what? I really believe this should be against the law. And I think we need to take stand to it, because if we're going to put up with seeing some crap like this, okay, what are they going to do when they see us put something on there? Well, you know, something, I think.
1: They're not going to do anything about it. There's nothing preventing you from putting Jesus Christ is Lord on your car.
4: Yeah, but I mean, I was appalled by what I saw.
1: Okay.
4: I didn't like that. Y'all talk stuff on the radio that you're appalled by, so that's what I'm appalled by.
1: Well, no, that's fair, but you said that you don't think it should be legal, and that's where I might disagree.
4: Well, I just don't like that. I don't think that they would want us to see stuff. I mean, it's goofy. I mean, I think this is more important than talking about a nincompoop.
1: That's fair. No, that's fair. Right. That's why we've been discussing it throughout the course of the day. Yes. So the bottom line is, as I was talking about in the first hour, and just to kind of circle this back. So we think differently than them, right? So radical liberals and radical Muslims think very similarly about the manner in which they deal with people who disagree with them. They want to subjugate you, convert you, or destroy you. And so clearly the Muslim faith as a political maneuver, as a political mechanism, would destroy any and other thought that disagrees with their way of life. We've seen it in Muslim nations. Muslim majority nations don't allow other belief structures. They don't allow other political systems to flourish. And they don't allow largely other religious practices to flourish. Well, we don't think that way in America. We believe in the concepts of peace and allowing other people to live a life of their own choosing. And we believe in free will. Bonnie, thank you for the call. I do appreciate it. I do have to scoot to a break. I appreciate your patience, too. We'll get to Stan and Mike and your calls as well. Also, did you watch any of the NASCAR race yesterday? I mean, I know many of you didn't. No, this isn't a discussion about NASCAR. It's a discussion about NASCAR getting it and how the WNBA continues to crap the bed. Sophie Cunningham, who knew that Sophie Cunningham was as good as she was on the, did you see any of her portion of the broadcast? My goodness. She was good. She was good. If you missed it, I've got a clip or two. It's 20 after the hour. Supertalk 99.7 WTN.

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7: I-24 downtown westbound at Jefferson Street on the East Bank, still working that crash. On the riverfront, we have a new wreck, Jefferson Street at Cowan Street. 65 south side, the northbound lanes at the Hogan Road overpass, the right shoulder block there due to a crash. In South Nashville, 24 westbound at exit 52, a wreck. And also an injury crash in Bellevue, Sawyer Brown Road at Charlotte Pike. I'm Jay Harper.
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1: 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Ken Weaver's got the news coming up in just moments. 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Plus, at about 6:38 or so today, we will engage in a Monday jam session.
9: And I've got a bone to pick with you, mister.
1: There will be bones picked during the Monday jam session. The Monday jam session, jam standing for Jackson and Matt Murphy Movie Mayhem. That's four M's. So it's really kind of jam session. But that is on the way. Jackson and I headed to the cinema, where we enjoyed to varying degrees the film. Is it Acme versus Coyote?
9: We'll get into it at 6:35.
1: Okay. Jeez, Manelli, don't get so upset.
9: Who won nincompoops?
1: You know, that's a good question. Did you win the online?
9: Yeah.
1: Then I think you won. I think you won.
9: I'd like to thank.
1: Who'd you like to thank? You are the nincompoop.
9: Yeah.
1: The people came out and they selected you.
9: I'd like to thank me, myself, and I.
1: Mm-hmm.
9: Robert Sala.
1: Mm-hmm.
9: Cam Ward.
1: Yes. Offensive line.
9: Offensive line. Defensive line. Secondary. Punter. Kicker.
1: They all sucked. All of them.
9: Nobody had a good day.
1: Was there a single member of that Tennessee Titans team that had a solid day?
9: Anthony Hill Jr., rookie linebacker in his debut game, graded out as the best rookie across the league.
1: Huh. There you go.
9: Out of Texas.
1: Good for him. Texas had a pretty good weekend, too. Although you just told me Arch Manning did not have a very good press conference today.
9: He had. Whew.
1: What did he do?
9: We can play the clip when we come back. I'll send it to you.
1: All right. Do that. Speaking of playing clips, what about this? Hold on. Let me get back to my homepage. This is pretty good. This is, let me tell you something. NASCAR has a lot of challenges in front of it because they've lost a lot of viewership and, you know, they've been relegated to USA Sports. And I did not know this, but apparently USA Sports has been utilizing the talents of Sophie Cunningham for some time now, and she is pretty darn good at what she does. This is just a little sampling yesterday.
10: Well, take me through your day. I mean, I've been spoiled. For 30 years, I've called this garage area, this spectacle home. I think I've become maybe accustomed to what race day feels like. You've been everywhere. What has the day been like?
11: You guys, you are salt of the earth people, truly. You guys are an amazing group of men, and I got to hang out with Ryan. I got to hang out with Chase, Carson. Austin was absolutely amazing, and so it's been really cool to, you know, talk to them about racing cars and whatnot, but also just getting to know them outside of the track. And you guys truly are amazing. I've had a heck of a day, and it's been a lot.
1: That's Sophie Cunningham, a little sample of her day at the NASCAR track yesterday. Apparently, she's been doing some commentary for USA when not, you know, donning the uniform and playing for the, what is she, Indiana Fever?
9: Yes.
1: Yes, a lot taller than most of the drivers. Notice who she didn't mention hanging out with there, Jackson. She said Chase, meaning Chase Elliott. Carson.
9: She got to watch him spin out.
1: She did.
9: You know, Denny didn't have that time pre-race because he was getting his mind right to actually compete for a championship, something that Chase has no chance at this season.
1: So Denny,
9: he can go to the concerts and all that stuff.
1: Denny says no, nay. Denny too woke for all that.
9: Are you?
1: Look. My guy's out. I'm a Kyle Larson man now.
9: Why are you a Kyle Larson man?
1: He drives for Hendrick, so he's a Hendrick guy. He's a Chevy guy. I mean, it's a natural transition. I've always appreciated how good he is at driving a vehicle. He is the best wheel man probably on the track today. Now that Kyle Busch has passed away, I would put him above just about any wheel. And by wheel man, you mean what you're saying is. You could put him on a tractor and he could run it around that track. I mean, anything he can drive. And he's pretty well established at that. So yeah, I'm a Kyle Larson fella. Thank you.
9: Kyle Larson can control any vehicle, just not his iRacing, Mike.
1: That's fair. I can't say that's fair. Apparently Arch Manning can't control his odd sense of humor. We'll talk about that next. We'll get to Mike and Stan coming up at 6:30. 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
12: WTN. I'm Ken Weaver with your top story. It's got the full forecast and traffic in 5 minutes. A number of high-profile Democrats now calling for new AI regulations, with one senator with the Senate back in session.
8: calling for a ban on the most advanced AI development. Fox's Jessica Rosenthal with more.
13: Senate Minority Leader Chuck Schumer has called for an all-senators classified briefing on AI development, writing that the warning bells are ringing louder than ever and the Trump administration's looking the other way. The new reaction comes after a former researcher at Anthropic and OpenAI said these companies are gambling with our lives. Anthropic CEO Dario Amodei said over the weekend the industry's lied about the risks for too long. He and the head of OpenAI both had conversations with Senate Intelligence Committee ranking member Mark Warner over the weekend. But President Trump has since written in a Truth Social post that there's a sick conspiracy against AI and data centers, and the only one happy about it is China. Jessica Rosenthal, Fox News.
8: Stocks continued lower today on artificial intelligence safety concerns and rising oil prices, as we hear from Fox's Hillary Barsky.
14: The major averages kicking off the new trading week lower after leading artificial intelligence companies called for an industry-wide slowdown of AI development, sending AI-related tech stocks tumbling. AI jitters, spiking oil prices, and inflation fears are impacting investor sentiment ahead of the Fed's decision on interest rates. Software stocks rallied, though, as AI disruption fears ease. Cybersecurity stocks gained on concerns about AI safety. The Dow down 152 points, the Nasdaq lower by 147, S&P 500 down 37.
8: Yeah, the Dow ended at 52,421, S&P fell to 7,620, the Nasdaq dropped to 26,186. That's the latest news. Traffic and weather next. I'm Ken Weaver, WTN News.
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8: Antioch, we got a crash blocking the right lane 24 eastbound between Haywood Lane and Bell Road. Over on the East Loop going westbound, there's a crash at Jefferson Street and First Street. Paragon Mills crash on the right shoulder, Harding Place at 24. Creve Hall accident on the right shoulder, 65 northbound at the Hogan Road overpass. And then in South Nashville, 24 westbound at Murfreesboro Pike. I'm Ken Weaver.
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15: I'm WSNB4 First Alert Meteorologist Melanie Layden. The heat continues to build across Middle Tennessee this week. High temperatures today in the mid-90s, but it will feel more like 100 degrees outside with the humidity. A heat advisory is in place for tomorrow that feels like temperatures could be up to 105 degrees or hotter. It will also be dry all week with little to no rainfall expected.
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1: Super Talk 99.7 WTN. All right. A Monday jam session is coming up. We do them twice a week, Friday jam, Monday jam. This week's jam originated from the Regal Cinemas in Green Hills with young Jackson Williams and myself. Reaction Jackson will be coming out in just a moment. But before we do that, you mentioned this video. What do you think is going to happen with this?
2: It's going to blow up.
1: There's going to be a complete overreaction.
2: Probably.
1: So Arch Manning, quarterback, Texas Longhorns. For you non-football fans, Texas had a pretty big day Saturday. They sucked for three quarters and were getting their butts whipped, 23-3.
2: And then they decided to play football for that last quarter.
1: They did. And I think they became the first team since, the early 90s to overcome a 20 or more point deficit in the fourth quarter against the number one team in the country. And they beat the Ohio State Buckeyes 24-23, Arch at the helm. The beloved Manning was at his press conference, I guess, earlier today, and he had this to say. So, I guess I should set it up.
2: Have you listened to it?
1: Yeah. So, he didn't cuss, does he? I don't think he does.
2: I don't think he does, but I'll have my hand on the dumb button.
1: I don't think he does. So, I guess you have to set this up. So, Steve Sarkisian is the head football coach of the Texas Longhorns. They were set to interview him at halftime when he was losing. And
2: they had some technical difficulties.
1: And they weren't able to secure it. And so I think that started what happened after the game, honestly. So because of those technical difficulties, by the time they got back to Laura Rutledge, who was trying to interview him, he was like, I'm going to the locker room. I got to talk to my team. And he left. After the game, Holly Rowe, who has been a longtime sideline reporter and a little bit of a lightning rod. I mean, because some people like Holly, some people hate her. Whatever. She's a sideline reporter. I can do without him. I can do without the sideline interviews. I think the sideline interview post game I'm fine with, but during game I just hate them.
2: No, I think they provide value at halftime. I think they provide no value after the game.
1: Okay, that's fair because he's about to go do a press conference anyway, kind of thing.
2: I mean, he literally walks out of that interview. He goes, talks to the team in the locker room, and then he immediately goes to a post game presser, which there are more questions, more people who cover the team locally who know more about the team than the ESPN broadcast, right. And you're going to get more of eloquent answers at a press conference.
1: I just, you think there's value to halftime?
2: Yes, because you can get injury updates. You can get, you know, something. I think especially on radio, you can get different.
1: That's fair.
2: Like injury updates, different things. Oh, this guy will be back in the second half. Oh, this guy, we're waiting on evaluation, stuff
1: they're
2: like
1: gonna,
2: that.
1: They're going to say more, too. I mean, the you'll learn more on the Vols network. If you're watching a Vols game with the Vols guys asking Heupel the questions, then you will the national people. Right?
2: And also, I think they do the post-game one just for like the pomp and circumstance, the scene.
1: Right.
2: I mean, that Texas stadium was going insane. I mean, that they just wanted a cool shot.
1: So Holly Rowe runs out to try to get a interview with Sark, and who knows how long he had been there. I don't think we know. The bottom line is this. When they pitched to Holly Rowe, Sark had had enough, and he gave the hook'em sign. And
2: he was proud of this team, hook'em, and ran
1: and
2: on.
1: Then said, see ya. And then she gave the poutiest eye roll imaginable. So
2: they could not cut that camera away from her fast enough.
1: She was pissed. And then that's fine. So now there are a bunch of memes that are running around the internet, what if AI memes. And one of them involves... Well, I'll just let Arch Manning tell the story. A little audio video. Here's Arch Manning at his press conference today.
3: I've seen a few AI edits of stuff, but that's about it. I saw an AI edit of Sark's interview. y'all seen that one? That's a good one. Of him slapping Holly Rowe. Yeah, it's hilarious.
1: Okay, so...
2: So the way he immediately looks for his PR person, I messed up.
1: Are you still getting it up? That look right there, that's a PR person off camera going, shut your mouth. Quiet. I mean, just watch it again in real time. But that look right there, somebody yelled at him, and I'm not, dude, That's hilarious. There will be a public apology at some point because we can't take a joke anymore.
3: I've seen a few AI edits of stuff, but that's about it. I saw an AI edit of Sark's interview. y'all seen that one? That's a good one. Of him slapping Holly Rowe.
1: Oh! And then... Yeah.
2: That's the,
1: and then the smile's still there, but there's a fade. There's a fade.
2: You can see it in his eyes.
1: Yeah, there's a, oh, crap, somebody's mad at me.
2: Oh, that's going to get clipped.
1: Sadly, it will. And I mean, he'll grovel.
2: I mean, it's already been clipped.
1: He'll have to grovel, right?
2: Oh, yeah.
1: They'll be groveling. So there'll be people that'll, look, no one is promoting domestic violence. No one is suggesting that anybody should be slapped or whatever. You're also in a football world and you cover a contact sport. These people hit each other every single day in practice and they hit the other team every game day. So just stop it with the PC nonsense. Because you'll get, joking about domestic violence is never funny, and Arch Manning needs to be suspended for the rest of his natural born life because he said something nasty about him. Blah, blah, blah. Nobody said, just stop it. I'll probably get clipped for saying that. Obviously, no one is promoting that. No one is suggesting that. Arch Manning doesn't believe that. Arch Manning thought it was a little funny. That's it. And if you think his sense of humor is off balance or untoward, then you don't understand 21-year-old college students. Let me revise that statement. You don't understand 21-year-old male college students. Ben, hang in there. Stan, you too. It's 44 after the hour. It's time for the Monday Jam Session on Supertalk 99.7 WT. We've covered the world of sports. We've covered the news and the political activity of the day. It's now time to turn our attention to the world of entertainment. Young Jackson Williams and Matt Murphy descended upon the regal Green Hills on Friday evening to watch what we hoped to be a cinematic masterpiece, Acme versus Coyote. Starring the likes of Will Forte and that John Cena fella. I don't know what he's done before, but...
2: He was in the Fred movie.
1: I hope it was better than this.
2: You want to get into the review?
1: Let's get into it right now, Jackson. What'd you think?
2: I thought this movie was great. I think it was a fun... You have to go into these movies with the right expectation.
1: Uh-huh.
2: It is a Looney Tunes movie about a lawsuit against the Acme Corporation.
1: Uh-huh.
2: This is just going to be funny, and it's going to be fun for about an hour and a half, and then you're going to leave. You're like, oh, yeah, that was good. I will watch this movie again. I thought it was so much fun in the theaters. I thoroughly enjoyed this movie. I thought it was fun. I thought it was very funny. I loved the fact that we got a you remember the last Looney Tunes movies that was in the theaters?
1: Space Jam?
2: No, it was Back in Action with Brendan Fraser.
1: Oh, okay.
2: The Looney Tunes haven't been in the theaters in 25 years.
1: Love the Looney Tunes.
2: Their return is this movie that was saved because Warner Brothers tried to write this off as a tax write-off. This movie was saved, and it was brought to theaters. I enjoyed it. I'm glad it made it to theaters. I thought the characters were funny, even though they may not have enough development for Mr. Theater Major over here. Because it's a Looney Tunes movie. You're just supposed to watch them and laugh.
1: I did complain about the character development when we left the movie.
2: I'm giving this movie an 8.4 out of 10 Jacksons.
1: It doesn't deserve it. So this movie, three letters, M-E-H. Meh. That's what I say about this movie.
2: I just can't. Like, it's just fun. Do you hate whimsy?
1: No, I don't. I like whimsy whimsy is good. The best dialogue out of this film came out of Wile E. Coyote himself. Wile E. Coyote doesn't have any dialogue because he doesn't speak.
2: Is it when he was so
1: he held the sign up.
2: It said,
1: he gave the O bleep. I like that. Look, there were moments of the film that I laughed. I didn't hate it. Jackson keeps saying, why did you hate it? I didn't hate it. I just didn't love it. I wanted to love it.

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2: You know what it reminded me of?
3: What?
2: I never liked the Roadrunner crap to begin with. It always annoyed me. It annoyed me because he bought crappy products. Now, this was...
3: That's the premise of the movie!
2: I get it. I get that. It annoyed me that he never could... It annoyed me because I was 8 years old, and I'm up on a Saturday morning, and I'm watching cartoons, and I know that the entire premise is, will the coyote catch the Roadrunner? And I know that he will never catch the Roadrunner.
3: We don't know that yet. You saw at the end of the movie, they were like, he hasn't caught him yet.
2: Now, I will say this. Without spoiling it, because it's still in theaters, and we don't want to do that, that there are portions of the trial at the end that I thought were very sweet. It was almost sweet.
3: It was sweet at the end.
2: You know what I'm saying? You know what I'm talking about. Yeah. I mean, that was good. So I'm going to give it 4.8 out of 9.2 Murphys. I'm going to give it about a half score. I think it's meh. It's not bad.
3: You're a meh.
2: I'm not a meh. You're a meh.
3: You're a meh.
2: Okay, fine.
3: You're a towel.
2: I don't know where that's from.
3: South Park.
2: Oh, yeah, yeah. Oh, what? That guy?
3: Yes.
2: Yeah, I got it. That's the way we do the Monday Jam. Jackson loved the film. It was meh. It wasn't garbage, but it was meh. Oh, and one other thing. I'm going to warn all of you. If y'all are going to see it, Jackson says get to the theaters. Matt says you can wait until it comes out on whatever streaming service it's going to come out on. But I warn you, the voices are annoying, and I couldn't help it, and I wanted to try to get over it, but I couldn't help it.
3: That's just because you're old.
2: You can do AI regeneration of Mel Blanc's voice at this point. You don't have to get new actors to do the voices. Just have Mel Blanc do the voices as they were originally done and be done with it. Foghorn Leghorn didn't sound like Foghorn Leghorn. Bugs Bunny didn't sound like Bugs Bunny. There, I said it.
3: I always knew you were toon-phobic.
2: I'm not bad. I'm just drawn that way. That's the Monday Jam session on Supertalk 99.7 WTN.
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9: I-24 downtown westbound at Jefferson Street on the East Bank, still working that crash. On the riverfront, we have a new wreck, Jefferson Street at Cowan Street. 65 south side, the northbound lanes at the Hogan Road overpass, the right shoulder block there due to a crash. In South Nashville, 24 westbound at exit 52, a wreck. And also an injury crash in Bellevue, Sawyer Brown Road at Charlotte Pike. I'm Jay Harper.
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10: All right. In real time, I think I'm revising my position on something. In real time. So, I just saw the video of the AI that old boy was referring to.
11: Yeah, that apology is going to have to be written.
10: Yeah. It's not funny to me. I mean, I just don't think it's funny at all. It is not a good natured pop. The AI has Sarkeesian like backhanding her like violently, and just seeing it, the visual is, you don't bring that up at a press conference, and you know, you have to know better. Even if you giggled about it in person, I'm not butthurt. I'm not sensitive. I'm not a snowflake, but
11: I think the best way he can is, I'm laughing at the thought of somebody putting that out there.
10: Yeah, I mean, that's all you can do is, I mean,
11: shock value, you laugh.
10: But Arch Manning was laughing uproariously at a video of an AI generated image of a woman getting violently backhanded. And in my mind, it was playful. And when I saw it, I'm like, oh, and once again, I'm not being a snowflake. I don't think it's funny. And I think you're going to get your ass handed to you when you do something like that at a press conference. Ben is... Oh, no, I'm sorry. Stan is next. Hey, Stan, how are you?
3: Hey, Stan. How are you doing? Good, sir.
10: I'm great, Stan. Thank you for calling. What's on your mind?
3: I'm Robert's dad. You remember me, right?
10: Yes, sir.
3: Would you be interested in another questionable Joe Charlie report?
10: Well, we got about a minute, Stan, and I'm sorry that we've only got that, but yes, sir, go right ahead.
3: We had a good friend that was a bartender there.
10: Uh-huh.
3: He was always good to us, took care of us, and every now and then, if you asked her, what's going on here? She'd cup her boobies together and say, they're real, okay? and then her...
10: We lost Stan there. Stan, we lost you. I'm sorry that we did. I'm certain that that was going in a direction that would repair where it was.
11: I can only hope, brother.
10: You know what I mean?
11: Just, wow. What a way for your connection to drop.
10: We just... Kind of lost you right at the hollow end. That's the kind of day that it's been on this Monday on Super Talk 99.7 WTM. But we've always got tomorrow, huh? Hey, Congressman Matt Van Epps will be with us tomorrow on the show. Very excited about that, about 4:35 tomorrow afternoon. You all day long, and you never know who might drop in. Surprises galore 20 hours from now, Super Talk 99.7 WTN. Until next time, for Jackson Williams, for Ken Weaver, Matt Murphy speaking. And say, have a wonderful evening. Hug your loved one. So long, everybody.
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4: This is the Fox News Alert. Restrictions rejected. I'm Lisa Lacera. The Supreme Court has turned away President Trump's mail-in ballot restrictions for now, allowing states to continue sending out mail-in ballots under the same processes they've used for years. The administration has asked the High Court to require states to adopt a uniform envelope style and submit lists of eligible voters to an online portal. The Postal Service could refuse to deliver ballots to states that didn't comply, but Democratic state officials sued, arguing the president has no constitutional authority to set election rules. And the Trump administration ending rules intended to limit greenhouse gas emissions.
12: The Environmental Protection Agency is repealing coal and natural gas power plant rules that the agency says cost the industry $300 billion. It marks the latest shift by the Trump administration away from climate initiatives put in place by former Presidents Obama and Biden. President Trump has dismissed climate change concerns as a con job in his increasing federal support for coal and natural gas facilities he says are needed to unleash American energy when electricity needs are higher than ever. Environmental groups are threatening to sue the new regulatory rollbacks, arguing the EPA has a legal responsibility to protect the public from pollution.
4: Fox's Jared Halpern at the White House. Kentucky Republican Mitch McConnell was back in the Senate this evening for his first vote since June. McConnell had been hospitalized after a fall and had largely not been seen. He issued a statement reading in part, I'm not quite back to 100%, but I've assured Leader Thune that as I continue with physical therapy on the advice of my doctors, I'll do my best to be present for tough votes. President Trump has nominated Kimberly Greenwood, the wife of God Bless the USA singer Lee Greenwood, to serve as U.S. Ambassador to Barbados and the Eastern Caribbean. 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
13: How did I lose weight? And I did lean right here. I did. I love this stuff. Listen, Brickhouse Nutrition been with me for a long time. So chatting with Miles. I'm up at like 2:35. True story. I never minded being 2:35, but you know what minded? My knees that were falling apart and my back. I'm like, I don't know what, before I started really lifting, probably about 190. So 2:35 was a lot. I said, I got to lose some.